0: for the World Cup will actually be the first CONCACAF team in action when they take on Germany in Group E on June 14 at the Houston Stadium. The highest ranked CONCACAF team entering the tournament is Mexico at number 15 on the overall list. The United States was the top performing CONCACAF team at the last World Cup in Qatar, reaching the round of 16, while the best run by a team from the Confederation in the modern era was achieved by Costa Rica at the 2014 edition, where they reached the quarterfinals. The 2026 FIFA Men's World Cup can be seen on TVJ and OneSpotMedia.com in Jamaica only, with radar coverage on Fame 95 FM. And those are your stories making Sports World this evening. I'm Christopher Scott. Have a sporting evening.
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4: Good evening, I'm Camille Williams, and it is Special Feature Wednesday here on Beyond the Headlines. After the break, we're playing clips from today's post-cabinet press briefing, where Prime Minister Andrew Holness announced that the National Reconstruction and Resilience Authority is now in effect. Stay tuned.

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6: Welcome back to Beyond the Headlines. I'm Camille Williams, sitting in for Dion Jackson Miller. So this is Special Feature Wednesday, and you know, normally we take an international story or one of our own documentaries. However, we're going to do things a little bit differently. We're going to be taking some highlights from today's post-cabinet press briefing, where the Prime Minister, Dr. Andrew Holness, announced that the National Reconstruction and Resilience Authority, NARA, is now in effect.
7: So in my hands today is actually the law, physically represented. This is, it's no longer the NARA bill, it's the NARA Act. And it has received this very beautiful seal. It's called the Royal Assent. You know, we're going through a process to change up all of that, but until then, it is what it is. This is a Royal Assent, meaning that the Governor General has stamped the bill with the seal to say this is now law. So Parliament debated, Parliament made amendments, and voted both houses, and pass the bill in the House, but it goes through one last phase. Some people say it's a formality. Not quite that, but an important part of our legislative process. And so now, NARA is fully legal. NARA is in effect. So it has given NARA its legal identity, its powers, its duties, and outlined clearly what are its functions. But this needs to be brought to life. And to do that, we have to appoint the people who will bring the bill, the act, to life. And I'm pleased today to announce that after a very extensive process, where we advertised for the post of the CEO, the Chief Executive Officer, it was advertised internationally. We received 120 applications from all over the world, 85 of which were specifically for the post of the CEO. Others would have applied maybe for both CEO and for some other position or for other positions, which were not yet advertised. We shortlisted 7, so you can imagine the involved process of filtering through all the applications. So we shortlisted 7, and these 7 persons were interviewed, 3 of whom were Jamaicans and 4 were international candidates, Australia, United States, the UK, and I don't remember the other country. The panel included, the panel that conducted the review and the interview included the chairman of

0: the PSC, that is the Public Services Commission, Pat Sinclair McCullough. I don't know if she was able to participate in all the deliberations, but she was a part of the panel. Then we had our cabinet secretary who participated, Maria Thompson-Walters from the TIU, that is the Transformation Implementation Unit in the Ministry of Finance. We had as well the esteemed Professor Gordon Shirley from the Port Authority of Jamaica, and Mr. Stephen Edwards from NROC. So they did quite a bit of work behind the scenes to ensure that the right selection was made. I was only informed of the end results. So just in case anybody thought that I was, I kept a distance for good reason. The final decision came down to someone who was served the country very well. And the decision was to appoint Major General Anthony Anderson, who is now currently ambassador to the United States. Obviously, that will change. He was former commissioner of police and former chief of defense staff. And as fate would have it, I had tasked him to review the state's response to Hurricane Beryl, which would have included a review of all the entities involved in the response, but specifically a review of ADPEM. So he is already in proximity to these issues. I can't go into the reasons for the selections. Obviously, they would have compared resumes, experience. But one thing I can say, I have great confidence in Ambassador Anderson. He would obviously have great skills in leading national institutions. He led two of the most important institutions in Jamaica, the JDF and the JCF. In both instances, he would have designed and implemented transformational programs in both institutions. He would have had the experience of working with international entities, both the IFIs, which are going to be critical, that is international financial institutions, going to be very critical in this process, but with international contracting as well. He would understand the issues that are involved, understanding the local lay of the land, and I'm going to use the politics of the land, not the small politics, but the big politics, how to manage the stakeholders and the idiosyncrasies of Jamaican society. So he would be very well placed to address that. Importantly as well, he would have the confidence of the partners and stakeholders that would be critical for the success of NARA. So this appointment would necessitate some adjustments. We will keep you up to date as to the changes that would have to be made. I had a brief discussion with Tony last evening, and I welcomed him. The appointment will be effective the 1st of June. So we are on the road now with NARA. I had a discussion with him about, and I should say that Cabinet met yesterday to late evening to discuss the appointment, and we had a discussion around what should we title the position. The title is already in the law. It's the CEO, the Chief Executive Officer. But you know, I was thinking we need to ensure that the office is not characterized as a bureaucratic office where it's just pushing paper, signing off on documents. This is about executing, getting things done. In the original concept of the chief executive, That was the idea, the person who got things done. The board would deal with governance. The administrators deal with administration. But the CEO get things done. And so in the law, he's the chief executive officer, but I'm going to call him the chief executing officer, the man who will get things done. And that has to be a cultural change in Jamaica. We need to start paying attention to outcome and getting things done quickly. The rest of the world, that's how the rest of the world is thinking. We are lagging behind. And I'm saying this looking straight in the eyes of our UTEC students. The next generation of Jamaicans, you must be the people who get things done.
1: 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We'll have more from what he had to say when we come back from this break.

0: Leadership is not about age, but about influence, vision, and action. This week on JCF Now, we feature Lesson Blake, a dedicated constable assigned to the Area 3 Constabulary Communications Network, who continues to make a meaningful impact both on and off duty as a mentor and youth leader. Through his commitment to service, discipline and excellence, he continues to inspire positive change within his community and the Jamaica Constabulary Force. A recipient of the Prime Minister's National Youth Award for Excellence in Nation Building, a Lifetime Achievement Award recipient from Aspera Jamaica, and an upcoming Ignite Caribbean 30 Under 30 honoree, Constable Blake represents the next generation of transformational leadership. Tune in to JCF Now this Thursday at 8 p.m. on Radio Jamaica 94 FM.
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3: Coming up in Teacher's Time, Sunday, May 31, 2026. 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On Labor Day, May 25, the JTA sponsored 4 special needs school projects in its 4 JTA regions. 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And of course, all this will be within the 15-minute allotted time and heard nowhere else than on this station, Radio Jamaica 94 FM.
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6: Welcome back to Beyond the Headlines. I'm Camille Williams. We're continuing Special Feature Wednesday.

0: with highlights from Prime Minister Andrew Holness's announcement that National Reconstruction and Resilience Authority, NARA, is now in effect. Now, we're going to take some clips or some audio from Dr. Holness responding to questions from the media at the post-cabinet press briefing, and you'll hear him responding to questions about the time frame in which people can see things done under NARA. He was also asked about oversight and accountability. He was also asked about provisions for local contractors and if there were any changes or suggestions or concerns that were noted regarding aspects of the bill that stood out were significant. So let us go to that. My apologies. Let us go to that audio from the Prime Minister.
1: Mahiri Stewart, Nationwide News. Question for the Prime Minister. Today is May 27, 2026. NARA has been made law. We have our CEO now. So my question to you would be, what does May 27, 2027 look like now that the NARA has been established?
2: That's a good question. There are scarcely any project that you could execute, meaning bring to completion within a year, except, however, projects that have to do with the relocation of persons whose homes would have to be reconstructed. So that's target number one. Those issues that are close to people, close to the recovery and restoration of life and livelihood, those projects we want to get them off the ground right away, and by 2027 we should be saying that is complete. That's my immediate direction as well to the new CEO.
1: Were there any instances during the crafting and even the amendments made to the bill where a correction was brought up or a suggestion was brought up that you believed made what the bill became more robust than prior?
2: Firstly, let me say that no legislation is perfect, and there is always a battle for the better view, always. And we don't shy away from robust debate about what is the better view. However, I found that much of what was proposed came from a place of mistrust, of fear, and ignorance. And it clouded the public understanding of what we were trying to achieve. From my position, I gave the directive to my members that we must not lose sight of the objective of creating an institution that can move with agility, speed, but at the same time, respect the fundamental principles of fairness, inclusion, competitiveness, consultation. And I think we can do it. I don't think these principles are at odds with speed. We just have to rethink how we get these things done. But it's clear to me that there are a set of Jamaicans who don't want to see speed. They believe that if it didn't take long, it wasn't well done. And we need to change that culture. But there are also a set of Jamaicans who don't want to see NARA succeed. It's not in their political interest for NARA to succeed, and we must call them out. They hide under all kinds of names, claim to be parts of civil society when they are not. They are political activists, and we must call them by the name. And I stand here frankly and say that. But to your question, were there amendments that made sense? Of course. And those that did made it into the bill. For example, there was one comment about, you know, properly defining what is resilience. I mean, it didn't change the fundamentals of the bill, but it made it a better bill in terms of the understanding of what is the government seeking to do for resilience. And there were others, you know, but it didn't change the fundamentals of what the bill was seeking to achieve.
1: And lastly, as you said earlier about a change of culture, given what NARA is set to achieve by, you know, cutting some of that red tape and getting projects done quickly, do you see its success leading to a cultural shift within all government agencies to maybe take a page out of NARA?
2: It's very difficult to have culture change in a country like Jamaica because you have to, first of all, pass the political barrier. I mean, even when something makes sense, even when it's logical, it gets trapped into the political quagmire. Now, in a sense, that's what makes our democracy strong, but it is also what makes us slow.

0: So if we're going to have culture change, we need to have a change in our politics. There has to be things that are taken out of the political domain and we agree. And look, Trinidad has oil and natural gas. They have a natural resource. You know, Guyana and Suriname, they have gas and they have a natural resource. Jamaica's bauxite, it's, you know, almost 50 years in, that is depleting. What is the resource that we have that is going to generate growth, that is going to fix the road, the hospital, the schools? Because somehow in the minds of the people, all of these things can be fixed without paying attention to what we produce. And until we get people to understand that efficiency is a resource in the same way that oil is a resource. And it is so telling that countries that have oil, if you look at Dubai and the Emirates and Saudi Arabia and all of them, what do you think they're trying to do? Get more oil? No, what they're trying to do is get more efficient. They're trying to build infrastructure and develop systems to attract people to come and live in their country, make their society more efficient, because that is the biggest asset. And what are the things that help efficiency? Technology. That's number one. But number two, it is a culture of getting things done. And that is what we don't have in Jamaica. We argue and quibble about everything. If you look at the debates that have taken place, not one of them spoke about getting things done quickly. Not one. And until there is a pivot and a shift, and the people who are the blockers and who feel that they're only important if they obstruct, until you take them out of the equation and bring up people who say, let me get this thing done right away and we will get it done efficiently, we will build quickly and we will build well. Until we get that change, then we will be stuck in the mode of the 70s, 80s, 90s, the 2000s, where we are only getting 1%, 2%, or no growth. Growth also requires a mindset shift.
1: So Shauna Small from The Gleaner. So there have been concerns about the bill, the oversight and the transparency mechanisms embedded in the bill. How confident are you in Anderson to carry out the mandate of this bill objectively? And you spoke extensively as well about the efficiency that this bill will bring forth in our reconstruction efforts. What are the time frames that we're looking at, especially as you mentioned earlier, the projects that have to do with touching the people, reconstructing homes and so forth? What are the time frames that we're looking at to start seeing the results of this bill?
0: I don't think you heard what I said, but you had to ask your question. So let me repeat what I said earlier. Let me put it in another way. Hopefully the Gleaner will carry it. Hopefully. Listen, Jamaica went through a period of time where it invested heavily in building out oversight and anti-corruption mechanisms. Jamaica, when compared to other countries in the region and even globally, has a very strong oversight and anti-corruption framework. Very strong. And we have recently strengthened that by standing up and resourcing the MOCA, because we don't pay enough attention to this other side of corruption and lack of oversight, things that are happening in the cyber world and organized crime. And that part of it, that's the most recent part, and they're doing very well in terms of ensuring that corruption does not impact the economy in a negative way. The Integrity Commission, they are doing their thing, and I don't speak about the Integrity Commission, so let me stop there. Then we have the PBMA, that is the Public Bodies Management Act, which is a very strong piece of legislation which governs how public bodies should conduct themselves. We have the FAA,

0: which is the financial accounting and administration act that one keeps not finding that one properly, the FAA. And then you have the Auditor General as well, and you have FID, and then policing all of that is the PAAC, that is the Public Appropriations and Accountability Committee, and headed by an opposition member. And then you have the PAC, right, which is also headed by an opposition member. So it's a very robust and comprehensive system of oversight and accountability. And then you're going to say to me, you know, that when I set up a bill, I must now go and put in place another FAA. So the same provisions that are in the FAA and the PBMA that cut across all ministries and all legislation, I must go now and put those same things in this legislation. I must go and build another mechanism for the Auditor General, the FID, all, in other words, I must go and rebuild this again and create a very dense bureaucracy, which we expect to move quickly. It doesn't make sense. If we invested in building out this very robust framework where we spend billions of dollars every year trying to guarantee the country accountability and probity, and then we go and do that again, the people who are recommended this don't have our best interest at heart. Don't. Let the systems that are in place, let them work. While the systems that are supposed to deliver speed and efficiency, let them work. But don't come to us and say we are going to have to build this architecture each time, over and over and over. That's why we're slow.
1: You're listening there to Prime Minister Dr. Andrew Holness speaking at Jamaica House this morning at a post-cabinet press briefing. And that is it for Beyond the Headlines this evening. Thank you so much for joining us. Special thanks to our regular host, Dion Jackson Miller, and our studio engineer, continued to announcer extraordinaire, Shivani Blair. I'm Camille Williams. Have a good evening.
2: Thanks, Camille. Folks, this is Radio Jamaica 94 FM. It is 7:30 p.m. And it's time for the JIS Magazine, produced and presented by the

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1: Now the news. Prime Minister Dr. Andrew Holness has announced the appointment of Major General Anthony Anderson, Jamaica's ambassador to the United States, as head of the National Reconstruction and Resilience Authority, NARA. Ambassador Anderson will take up the new post effective June 1. Speaking at this morning's post-cabinet press briefing, Dr. Holness informed that the position was advertised internationally and attracted 120 applications, 85 of which were specifically for the post of CEO. He expressed confidence in Ambassador Anderson's ability to execute the role effectively.
2: He would have had the experience of working with international entities. It would have been very critical in this process, but with international contracting as well. He would understand the issues that are involved, understanding the local lay of the land.
1: Ambassador Anderson is a former Chief of Defense Staff of the Jamaica Defense Force and former Police Commissioner of the Jamaica Constabulary Force. Meanwhile, Prime Minister Dr. Andrew Holness has confirmed that the National Reconstruction and Resilience Authority NARA bill is now law. Speaking at this morning's post-cabinet press briefing, Dr. Holness displayed the royal assent given by Governor General Sir Patrick Allen, making the bill legally binding.
2: NARA is fully legal. NARA is in effect. So it has given NARA its legal identity, its powers, its duties, and outlined clearly what are its functions.
1: NARA will serve as the central coordinating body for post-hurricane reconstruction activities, with the objectives of eliminating bureaucracy, reducing fragmentation, and preventing project delays. The International Bank for Reconstruction and Development, IBRD, has issued a catastrophe cat bond providing the government of Jamaica with US $200 million in insurance coverage against hurricanes. The new bond replaces the previous catastrophe bond, which provided US $150 million in coverage and was fully paid out in 2025 following the impact of Hurricane Melissa. The 2026 CAT bond attracted strong international investor interest, securing participation from 25 global investors. Catastrophe bonds enable developing countries to transfer disaster-related risks to international capital markets. Insurance payouts to Jamaica are triggered if a named storm meets specific criteria for location and severity outlined in the bond terms. The catastrophe bond forms part of the government's multi-layered disaster risk financing strategy designed to support a rapid response following major natural disasters. The CAT bond is scheduled to mature on May 23, 2030. And the Bank of Jamaica BOJ is projecting a gradual recovery of the economy in the current and next financial years. Governor Richard Biles says real gross domestic product GDP growth is forecasted to be within the range of 1-3%, and real GDP is also projected to grow at an average of 1-2% over the medium term. He notes that Jamaica's gross international reserves also remain robust, standing at US $6.5 billion as of May 19, representing about 139.6% of the sum considered adequate.
3: This strong level of reserves provides an important buffer against external shocks. Going forward, Jamaica's foreign reserve levels are expected to remain adequate over the medium term and will support the orderly functioning of the foreign exchange market, helping to limit volatility and thereby containing imported inflation.
1: The governor also emphasized that the domestic financial system remains sound with adequate capital and liquidity. That was JIS News. I'm Andre Palmo.
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0: Together We Achieve More was the common thread which ran throughout the 2026 Cent and Municipal Corporation Labor Day Parish projects. Stay tuned for highlights from the renovation of the Exchange Postal Agency and restoration works to the Eltham Community Center. Pensioners and PATH beneficiaries are now closer to having the Exchange Postal Agency recommissioned following Labor Day activities at the facility. The postal agency, which has been out of service for almost 2 years due to a deteriorating facility, was one of the two Cent and Municipal Corporation Labor Day Parish projects. It is also a legacy project.
1: This postal agency serves a number of persons, especially the elderly, the community with their pension checks. For now, they have to be going to the Otreus post office. You know, elders don't like to travel very far. So this is an effort to once and for all complete the building, make it habitable and secure and accessible to the general public.
0: Councillor for the Exchange Division in which the parish projects fall, Ian Isaacs. He explained the extent of works undertaken on Labor Day.
1: Painting, general cleanup, carpentry work, electrical work, plumbing elite has come on board. The Rotary Club is on board. A number of citizens as well. Now, we are hopeful that within a month, we are pushing for that, that we will have the services offered to the public once again. And I know that will be overwhelmingly welcome.
0: Meanwhile, Mayor of St. Anne's Bay and Chairman of the St. Anne Municipal Corporation, Councillor Michael Belnavis, underscored the necessity of the Exchange Postal Agency.
2: We realize the importance of a postal agency because once a month people congregate to collect their part payments and it's a good conduit for those individuals.
0: Now on to the other St. Anne Parish project. Members of the 2nd District Jamaica Defence Force JDF Coast Guard in St. Anne traded the high seas for land on Labor Day to ensure the safety and security of residents who use the Eltham Community Centre. The soldiers lent their expertise to cutting the grounds and re-erecting the chain link perimeter fence that was partially blown down during the passage of Hurricane Melissa. Sub-Lieutenant Rajay Smith was part of the 18-member team who executed the mission.
3: Community outreach is a great way to give a sense of safety, not just with, you know, people seeing the soldiers as looming security forces, but also people you can come to and say, oh, you know, would like some assistance in the community or anything. So I believe us being here differently from just erecting the fence is also giving a sense of safety within the communities.
0: Community members who use the Eltham Community Center for recreational purposes expressed gratitude to the soldiers for their assistance.
4: It's a good look. It's just that we expect more turnout from the community. It's important. You know, it's a play here for the kids in the area. And we kind of like the idea of getting the field cut because on a Saturday, and soon you realize a whole lot of kids are here. They play football, they ride their bicycle, they steal high the kite.
5: I think they do the jogging or walking in the morning. I've seen that as well. A lot of grass, the blocking out. Once it's taken down, that persons on the outside can see in, and the persons on the inside can see out. It gives them a bit more of a safe feeling.
0: Residents of Eltham in Otreus, St. Anne, Nessa and Daniel. The most important thing that we can do to get the job done is work together, as evidenced in Labor Day 2026. We invite your feedback, comments, and suggestions on this or any of our JIS radio features to our WhatsApp line at 876-405-0477. Thank you for listening. I'm Cheryl Johnson-Hamilton.
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7: Hello and welcome to another edition of Inside the OUR, a production of the Office of Utilities Regulation. 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
7: Welcome back. In 2025, a total of 3,346 contacts were made to the Office of Utilities Regulation, OUR, by disgruntled utility customers. This represents a 17% decrease over 2024. Complaints regarding private telecommunication service providers showed the largest decrease, down 43% last year compared to 2024. This was followed by contacts relating to the Jamaica Public Service Company Limited, JPS, which declined by 39%. Billing matters, at 43%, remained the main reason utility consumers contacted the OUR's Consumer Affairs Unit, or CAU, in 2025. The National Water Commission and the Jamaica Public Service Company Limited accounted for the highest number of billing-related matters. Service interruption remained the second highest reason for customer contact with the CAU throughout 2025, accounting for 24% of total contacts. The information is contained in the OUR's quarterly performance report for the October to December 2025 period, which also includes data for the calendar year 2025. The report can be found on the OUR's website, our.org.jm. Small private providers play a vital role in supplying water and sewage services to various communities across the island. They are held to service standards similar to those for the NWC and are also required to submit regular compliance reports to the OUR. These include quarterly reports on their quality of service standards performance, such as the guaranteed standards and overall standards. During the October to December 2025 quarter, 5 of the 7, or 71% of these small water and sewage providers submitted their quality of service reports to the OUR for the review period. Analysis of the quarterly guaranteed standards reports received from these companies indicates that 17 breaches occurred during the period, resulting in a potential compensation payout of approximately $61,000. Read the latest OUR quarterly performance report on its website for more details. And that's it for another episode of Inside the OUR, brought to you by the Office of Utilities Regulation, regulating utilities for the benefit of all. Follow us on Facebook, X, LinkedIn, and Instagram. 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Check out the OUR Digest blog on LinkedIn. I am Elizabeth Bennett Marsh. Join us again next week, same time, same station, for another edition.
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10: A country grows when its people can move safely, keep the lights on affordably, and stay connected to opportunity. And for the 2026-2027 fiscal year, the Ministry of Energy, Transport, and Telecommunications is focused

0: Focused on improving everyday life for Jamaicans through better infrastructure and modern systems. With global oil prices still affecting local energy costs, the ministry is accelerating Jamaica's transition to renewable energy, with one project being described as the largest of its kind in the Caribbean.
1: The Generation Procurement Entity has launched the largest renewable tender ever undertaken in the Caribbean. This has now increased this number to 300 megawatts of renewable energy and 150 megawatts of battery storage, with a tender scheduled for August 2026.
0: More Jamaicans may also soon be able to lower electricity bills through the expanded net billing program, which supports households and businesses generating their own power. The initiative could add another 100 megawatts of distributed renewable energy to the grid.
1: The net billing program terms of reference has been completed and is being modernized through the introduction of a fully online application platform expected to be operational later this year.
0: Government is also finalizing an updated national energy policy.
1: It addresses key national priorities, including expanding access to the remaining 5% of Jamaicans without electricity.
0: Changes are also coming to the electricity sector, with Cabinet approving the heads of terms for a new electricity license to be negotiated with the Jamaica Public Service Company, JPS.
1: The electricity license negotiation team awaits the signing of the NDA to proceed with the negotiations. At the same time, the process is underway to engage international legal counsel to support the process as the ministry strives to achieve the most efficient and effective process.
0: Government is also looking to improve how Jamaicans move across the island. The updated National Transport Policy and Action Plan focuses on safer roads, stronger infrastructure, and better connectivity.
1: Pleased to announce the approval of a 5% allocation to the Ministry of Transport of traffic fines. And for last year, $155 million was allotted to the Ministry of Energy, Transport and Telecommunications, which will be used specifically to bolster national road safety efforts, including a sustained campaign, national public relations and education campaign. Works out to about $13 million a month.
0: Meanwhile, Cabinet has approved development of a national ride-hailing policy to regulate the growing industry.
1: The next stage is to develop a policy green paper. The draft policy will be exposed to public scrutiny, ensuring that all voices of citizens, operators, and stakeholders shape the final framework.
0: For public passenger vehicle operators struggling with rising operational costs, some relief may also be on the horizon through a pending 16% fare adjustment. And when it comes to student transportation, the National Rural School Bus System continues to expand.
1: Not one single student has been killed or suffered any serious injuries while commuting on the rural school bus system.
0: More than 100 school buses are already transporting up to 20,000 students daily.
1: Phase two is now underway, with plans to introduce 100 new school buses.
0: Not to be left out, non-student commuters are also expected to benefit.
1: Plans are underway to procure another 100 additional JUTC buses to expand and renew the fleet, improve reliability, and replace aging units.
0: Reliable internet access now affects everything from online classes and remote work to business operations and emergency communication. Yet high international bandwidth costs continue to impact accessibility and affordability. To address this, Jamaica is moving ahead with plans for a new subsea cable system expected to improve connectivity, increase coverage, and reduce costs over time. The project is targeted to become operational by 2027. From renewable energy and safer transportation to stronger digital infrastructure, the goal is clear: creating systems that not only power development but improve the daily lives of Jamaicans.
2: With road safety a major priority in Jamaica, ensuring that every helmet on the market meets proper safety standards is critical to protecting lives. But what exactly makes a helmet safe? And how are national standards helping to safeguard riders? To share more about Jamaica's specifications for motorcycle helmets, senior

0: Standards Development Officer at the BSJ, Shane Slater, and Standards Development Officer at the institution, Khadija James King, recently sat down with Theodore Henry, host of GIS TV's Get the Facts program. Here's an excerpt from their interview.
1: Is this standard only applicable to motorcyclists, or does it expand beyond into anyone who uses a helmet on the road?
2: The standard specifies users of two or three wheeled vehicles, and of course you want to ensure that both the driver and the passenger, because you know sometimes you have someone sitting behind, you want to ensure that both users of that vehicle are wearing a helmet. So it's anyone using a two or three wheel vehicles, this is what the standard would apply to.
1: Lady James King, so how does this standard improve on what was there before?
3: This standard builds on the existing road traffic regulations for protective helmets.
1: Right.
3: It moves beyond the general requirements and introduces more technical specifications.
1: Let me see if I understand. So perhaps you're saying that, okay, so helmets were required.
3: Yes.
1: But now we're talking what kind of helmets?
3: Well, more in detailed.
1: Right.
3: So the standard itself is aligned with global best practices, hence it moves from a more general way of thinking and into a more detailed way of thinking. So it provides manufacturers and importers with clear guidance on helmet construction and helmet performance and compliance, ensuring that helmets being sold on the Jamaican market are safe and fit for purpose.
1: Sir Slater, back to you. The consumer. So your standards are made known to the importers, the sellers, the consumer. How can I, when I walk into a helmet shop, if we have helmet shops, how do I know what the right helmet to buy is?
2: Well, as I mentioned, we have the certification, so you want to look for the labels, which should be accompanied by a holographic sticker. You also want to check that it has the official brand logo, you want to check for the serial number, you want to do your own check, see if the chin strap is secured, you want to see if there's sufficient padding. So you can do these various checks to ensure and, you know, ask questions, verify the certification to make sure that you are indeed getting a helmet that will protect you on the road.
1: You're saying that it is both the responsibility of sellers and the buyers.
2: Indeed.
1: To ensure that we're sticking with the standard.
2: Indeed.
1: Lady James King, the Bureau of Standards has announced plans to establish this regional motorcycle helmet testing facility.
3: Yes.
1: Can you tell us a bit about that?
3: So the purpose of this facility is to verify the authenticity, performance and compliance of helmets coming into the island. It will be the first of its kind in the Caribbean, and this initiative will enhance the national and regional capacity to test and verify helmet safety and performance.
1: And you guys mean regional. So helmets coming into Jamaica, I get that, being tested.
3: Yes.
1: But other countries can now use this facility?
3: Yes. So Caribbean countries can use our facility and also international countries.
1: Ah, okay. Sir Slater, so the broader road safety goals, I assume, will be to lower motorcycle fatalities and road fatalities in general. So what advice would you give to the average road user when it comes to protecting themselves, preparing themselves? What would you say to them?
2: Yes, so just to remind all road users and those who wear helmets that you want to purchase a certified helmet. So when you go to make your purchase, make sure you're purchasing from a reputable supplier. You want to make your decision not based on price, because this is truly a life or death situation. You know, 30% of our fatalities are from motorcycle incidents, and wearing a certified helmet really does make a huge difference in whether you come out of that accident alive. So you want to purchase certified helmets, ask questions, do your checks, check your chin strap, check the protective padding, make sure that it is really secure and you're getting a product that will actually protect you in case of an accident.
0: Senior Standards Development Officer at the Bureau of Standards Jamaica, Shane Slater, and Standards Development Officer at the institution, Khadija James King, speaking with host Theodore Henry on GIS TV's Get the Facts program. Catch the full interview on our YouTube page at Jamaica Information Service, and remember to like, comment, subscribe, and share.
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0: Guess what? A parish capital is scheduled for a complete overhaul. And if you're thinking it's Black River, you wouldn't be wrong. But this time, think more to the east. I'm Joy Kelly. Let's go. Roundabout JA.
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0: Labor Day 2026 has come and gone, but for those of us in construction, certainly for flagmen, opportunities loom. This as a series of major infrastructure projects are scheduled to be executed across the city of Kingston. Prime Minister Dr. Andrew Holness, while at the Labor Day project at Sabina Park in Kingston on Monday, noted that as the country moves towards developed status, the government will embark on a series of renovations to address aging infrastructure in the capital city.
8: Infrastructure, by its nature, must last. It's designed to cross lifetimes, but it doesn't always do so if it is not maintained. But even the most robustly built infrastructure has a useful life to it, meaning you can have aging infrastructure. And what has happened to Jamaica, being one of the Caribbean islands to have started its infrastructure development before most, is that when you look at our infrastructure relative to the other islands of the Caribbean, our infrastructure has aged. We started out very well in the 50s, 60s, and 70s, building incredible infrastructure. But the economic circumstances from the 70s onward did not allow us the cash flow to invest in the maintenance of the infrastructure. So these roads that you're driving on, they were built, some of them, 100 years ago. So they would have crossed several lifetimes, but for them to be of service to you, they have to be maintained, and they weren't. And so it is that the infrastructure is aged, it's old. It wasn't built to carry the level of traffic, the level of water runoff, the new changes in our climate that destroys the asphalt even more quickly because of the heat that exists now. So we are going to have to renew as a people.
0: Okay, so we see the problem. Good thing we also have laid eyes on the solution.
8: So there are some huge projects that we're going to have to do to renew our infrastructure. For example, we're going to have to renew our waterfront with the linear park that we have started, the revetment of the waterfront, which we're going to carry all the way around to Port Royal. We need new roadways taking in the traffic from the Mandela Highway into Kingston. We need sewage. West Kingston, South and Southwest, and Central Kingston. The people there are suffering because the old sewage was built over 100 years ago. We're going to have to take those up and put in new pipes. We have started that. You'd see us doing work in Mona, coming down Hope Road and other areas. But we're going to have to sewer the entire Kingston. The water mains that carry water to your homes, they have been underground for 80 years. They are crumbling. We're going to have to change those. So I just wanted to bring you into the conversation about what the government has to do and what you can expect as citizens as we go now to renew our aged infrastructure.
0: Prime Minister Dr. Andrew Holness, we say if you want good, you nose off a run. The project may not initially be fun for the average Kingstonian, but you can bet we'll all appreciate the upgrades that yield the end result. That's it for today's program. Join us next time when we'll highlight happenings round about JA. Until then, I'm Joy Kelly with studio engineer Andre Sawyers. Walk good.
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12: It is indeed 8 o'clock right here on the 94. Let me say good evening and welcome to this, the Nightcap, the Drive Time Edition of it. We got some crazy music for you to keep you upbeat for those making the trek, heading home right now, for those on the job, for those heading on to work, for those really who just made it home as well, and for those cooling out at their favorite spot. And if by chance you are somewhere around the world, locked into us right here at www.radiojamaica94fm.com. It is good to have your company. We certainly hope that you had a fantastic, fantastic, fantastic Wednesday. My, well, we were in Clarendon, Maypen to be more exact, spending some time with our friends from CWJ, yep, inside of Smack, right in the middle of Maypen. And we said blessed love one more time to the entire family, Daly, myself, Johnny, and the entire crew as we did our part, making certain that as they celebrate another milestone, everything went according to plan. Tell you what, though, gotta head to the break, take care of some biz, and come right back to get things all started right here for yet another great evening with some great music for you. But first, check this out.
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3: No, son. Seriously?
1: Me nah do that. Remember say that pops drop out from, you know. 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The earlier, the better. Because me know you still want fire on all cylinder.
4: 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NHF is here for health. NHF is here for you.

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2: 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Don't you know it's hard to keep a good woman down? But then again, maybe that...
3: A little music to it, energy.

Dies Doze, who might be a little bit weary right now. 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Had so much to do today. But trust me, thanks to the Father, you got most of what you want to get accomplished today. All completed. And so as you make the track home right now, ain't it funny how when I got some music to energize you as you go. Someone else will get me. What's it got to do? Samantha Fox right here.

0: You're talking about some crazy dance music from way back. Back in the mid to late 80s for you. Hey, as we rewind, take you back in time. Time is it?
1: Fast money, no stress. That's Jamdex. No cash, no problem. The time by Jamdex is
0: 15 after 8 o'clock. Candyman right now? I'll tell you.

Oh, believe you, brothers. I was at a certain spot earlier on, and I went to drop some things off and head back to work. I got some big respect going out to the one, trust me, Parishina, you know? Ah, O'Malley! Satso, Marvin, Stephen, Johnson, Willie, and Chala. Oh, my good brothers, thank you so much. Had a nice time hanging out with you. He's a Ruan, man. I tell you, man, everything good. Bless up. Oh, they tried to give me six love. They couldn't manage me, man. Trust me, man. But I know I dropped my horn. Defended. Won my game as well. Brothers, thank you so much. Had a great evening. I had to head back to work. You know how it is. Blessed love and thank you so much. St. Andrew I family. And the surrounding everybody. Bless up with yourself, man. Everything good. St. Andrew Technical, that is. Yeah, let me get it right. Blessed love and thank you so much. This is the nightcap for yet another Wednesday. Jermaine Stewart, you don't have to take your clothes off to have yourself a good time. And that's a fact, you know what I mean?

Lady Red Rose, all the way in Aberdeen. St. Elizabeth, top of the evening to you, girl. Hope it's been a great time. Wednesday all day as we take it all the way into the nighttime. And straight into a brand new day. Thursday, straight ahead. This one, Pink Cadillac, Natalie Cole. For those that are on the highway, east, west, or north, south, safe travel, please. Keep your speed in check, you know. Big respect to all the highway police officers. Passed a few of them all day today. Trust me, man. They're on duty. And they're keeping watch, making certain you do the right thing, all right?

0: I gotta say happy birthday going out to Nurse Molly Grant. Hope your day went well. From all of your co-workers, wishing you a very, very happy, special day. Another year added. Lady Nurse Molly Grant. My goodness. Celebration. Celebrate well, my friend, all right? Happy birthday to you. Natalie Cole, the daughter of Nat King Cole. With a big classic, big one for sure. Pink Cadillac. As we take it down to the break, this is your Radio Jamaica 94 FM. Taking our time down to 8:30 right here for sure. More in just a moment.
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0: 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A recipient of the Prime Minister's National Youth Award for Excellence in Nation Building, a Lifetime Achievement Award recipient from Aspera Jamaica, and an upcoming Ignite Caribbean 30 Under 30 honoree, Constable Blake represents the next generation of transformational leadership. 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

0: Gotta make it just about 16, getting up to 9 o'clock. Back to back, the man himself. Ding dong, the ravers. Oh.
1: Yeah. 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

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No, sir. He's a Mr. G out of New York City. August Down family, Rasta Tasha, over river. When I tell you, man, things are going, you know. 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With two of my colleagues as well. Run into some friends, you know what I mean? 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
0: Voicemail back in the days, you know what I mean?
1: Swing with it. Swing with it. 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
0: Swing with it. 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
0: Lady Yvonne out of Portland right now. 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Swing it, baby. 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
1: 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As I read-

0: 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A recipient of the Prime Minister's National Youth Award for Excellence in Nation Building, a Lifetime Achievement Award recipient from Aspire Jamaica, and an upcoming Ignite Caribbean 30 Under 30 honoree, Constable Blake represents the next generation of transformational leadership. 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
2: Well, they got my friend Baby D skanking right now. 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

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Mr. Whitfield, top of the evening to you, sir. 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

Three Sisters getting set for tomorrow evening again. Oh, they got the big vibe happening Monday, Thursday, every Thursday. So you got Errol, you got my friend Geddes, Mr. Brown, all set to go off tomorrow. Three Sisters in Sound of Plaza. Story, I mean, I-95, right at the gas station. I can't miss it. Ha, ha, ha. Bless up for yourself, you know.

He's talking about the early days of the lady called Lila Ikeh. Man, I tell you, man. Still, mommy's her biggest fan, you know. 19 minutes down the side of 9 o'clock on a Wednesday. Midweek vibe for many. Some to the party start from tonight. Geo Wisdom. Early. Bless up to all the folks rocking inside of Queens, New York. In the New York City as well, everything nice. Bless up on yourself now. Sure, I bounce to 94th Street from Yard.

up on the boat right now, man. 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Hey. 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

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Locked and rocking to the 94. Make a land with love. 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Kingston, be wise. 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Hey.

Hey, Donovan, please give a shout out to Lorna Mattis, Donald Brown there in Greenville Road. Whole heap of love coming from Janice. You're welcome. Thanks, Donovan. 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

Good night. Can you pick up my daughter in New York? 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Can you play Tammy Bola? 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I'll try and get to that.

Another big classic from the man Protégé. Kingston Be Wise, as we take it down to the break once again. Riding all the way up to the midnight hour, but don't forget we got the news roundup, and that comes your way at 10 o'clock right here on the 94. Tell you what, let me head to the break. Take care of some biz, and forward again, and I go, yeah, man.

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0: 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Through his commitment to service, discipline and excellence, he continues to inspire positive change within his community and the Jamaica Constabulary Force. A recipient of the Prime Minister's National Youth Award for Excellence in Nation Building, a Lifetime Achievement Award recipient from Aspera Jamaica, and an upcoming Ignite Caribbean 30 Under 30 honoree, Constable Blake represents the next generation of transformational leadership. 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

All right, we're cruising all the way up to the 10 o'clock hour, just ahead of news roundup for you. Is it too late now to say sorry? Sorry!

AKA Danny. Bless up yourself. You're on the job, right? Yeah, man. Bless up every time. My friend Downey from Tottenham, North London. It's too late now to say sorry, cause I'm missing more. Vando! I got it right, Calgary! Alright, so. Hope you're having a fantastic evening, alright?

A double there from Justin Bieber as we take it up to the top of the hour. Just ahead of our news roundup, we'll flip it the other side. More Jamaican vibe, dance all to be more exact.

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2: Good evening, I'm Deidreanne Gordon with the latest Radio Jamaica news. Four employees of Beryllium remain in hospital this evening following a fire and explosion at the company's headquarters in Kingston this morning. The explosion triggered the fire that caused significant damage to several courier trucks parked at the facility. The security and courier company, which supplies money to financial institutions, says its wider operations were not affected by the incident, which occurred at one of its facilities on South Camp Road. More in this report from Kemon White.
3: The explosion and fire occurred between 8:30 and 9:15, while several workmen were reportedly carrying out body repairs on one of the company's courier trucks. Four of the workers sustained serious injuries. The employees, who suffered serious burns, were rushed to the Kingston Public Hospital for treatment. Arrangements were later made to transfer them to the University Hospital of the West Indies. Radio Jamaica News spoke with head of the Jamaica Fire Brigade, Commissioner Stuart Beckford, who said several fire units responded to the blaze.
4: Our investigation revealed that approximately five vehicles were damaged in the explosion as a result of the explosion. Three severely damaged, one partially, and one suffered some heat damage. Our investigations continue into the incident, but from observation and information gathered from persons on the ground, it would appear that there was

0: welding activities taking place on one of those units when the explosion occurred. So we're working with the team from Beryllium to determine the cause of that explosion.
1: Head of the Jamaica Fire Brigade, Commissioner Stuart Beckford. Firefighters from the York Park and Rollington Town Fire Stations responded to the scene and extinguished the fire. Damage from the fire is estimated at more than $15 million. In a statement this afternoon, Beryllium said the explosion and fire was contained to its garage property. The company argued that its operations were not affected and there was no fire within the Beryllium building or its operational areas. Beryllium said business continuity measures remained fully intact and all services continue to operate normally. No foul play or criminal intent is suspected at this time. Cameron White, Radio Jamaica News.
2: Prime Minister Dr. Andrew Holness has announced the appointment of Jamaica's ambassador to the United States, Major General Anthony Anderson, as the first chief executive officer of the National Reconstruction and Resilience Authority, NARA. Ambassador Anderson will assume duties on June 1. The announcement was made today at a special post-cabinet media briefing, where the Prime Minister also announced that the NARA Act 2026 is now in effect. Our reporter Romardo Lyons was there and filed this report.
3: Now, Mr. Anderson has served as head of the Jamaica Constabulary Force and was later named ambassador to the United States. But with this appointment, Mr. Holness says Mr. Anderson will have to step away from that role as ambassador.
4: And as fate would have it, I had tasked him to review the state's response to Hurricane Beryl, which would have included a review of all the entities involved in the response, but specifically a review of ADPEM. So he is already in proximity to these issues. I can't go into the reasons for the selections. Obviously, they would have compared resumes, experience. But one thing I can say, I have great confidence in Ambassador Anderson. He would obviously have great skills in leading national institutions. He led two of the most important institutions in Jamaica, the JDF and the JCF. In both instances, he would have designed and implemented transformational programs in both institutions.
3: Mr. Holness said there were 85 applications for the post. That number was narrowed down to 7, 3 applications from Jamaica and 4 from international applicants.
4: He would have the confidence of the partners and stakeholders that would be critical for the success of NARA. So this appointment would necessitate some adjustments. We will keep you up to date as to the changes that would have to be made. I had a brief discussion with Tony last evening, and I welcomed him. The appointment will be effective the 1st of June.
2: That report from Romardo Lyons. And amid criticism of the selection of Major Anderson, Prime Minister Holness said he had no involvement with the selection process.
4: I was only informed of the end result. So just in case anybody thought that I was, I kept a distance for good reason. I had a brief discussion with Tony last evening, and I welcomed him. The appointment will be effective the 1st of June. So we are on the road now with NARA. I had a discussion with him about, and I should say that Cabinet met yesterday, it's a late evening, to discuss the appointment. And we had a discussion around what should we title the position. The title is already in the law. It's the CEO, the Chief
2: Prime Minister Dr. Andrew Holness. He said the interview process was led by a team of various agencies and representatives. Now, Prime Minister Dr. Andrew Holness has acknowledged that Hurricane Melissa exposed critical weaknesses in Jamaica's disaster preparedness framework, with the government identifying 7 major lessons from the deadly weather system. Dr. Holness made the acknowledgement at today's launch of the National Risk Disaster Council meeting. He said Jamaicans must never adopt the view that their survival depends on waiting for rescue, but instead plan, prepare, organize, respond, and recover as an

0: independent country while using partnerships to strengthen national action. Prime Minister Holness disclosed that the government will soon announce further investments in logistics, transport and operational capabilities of the Jamaica Defence Force. He said the Office of Disaster Preparedness and Emergency Management must also evolve into Jamaica's National Resilience Authority. He argued that Jamaica cannot continue to operate as an informal society because informality hampers recovery and reconstruction efforts. The new hurricane season starts on June 1. That's the latest Radio Jamaica news. I am Deidrean Gordon. Good evening.
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5: This is Donovan Dacres. Mm-mm.

Yeah, man. That's how it is. Come on, 13 minutes down the side of 10 o'clock. People. I got us a big respect to Lady Stacy right now.

0: you got Lele?
1: Yeah, yeah.
0: Here's the heart of the day.
1: Tell it now, Bojo. Come on.
0: What do the want them if do every dance? So we keep no make them get curfew. Oh, I know. What do the want them if do every dance? So we keep no make them get curfew.
1: Lady Joy Green. Up on the boat. Oh, no. Back from a nice visit, you know what I mean?

0: Ian from Cocoa Walk in Manchester. 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
0: Lady Joyce out from the UK. 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
0: Oh, baby, the idea. Listen to man.

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1: All right, let's bring it back and come on out tomorrow in the front yard, Bell God Farmers Market again. And believe you me, the last time went and people go away, didn't know why I left, you know. But nevertheless, we'll see how it goes tomorrow, right? Tell you what, though, we got a few more to go, and then, of course, then we're going to get into a different different kind of vibe that will take us up just ahead of our Diaspora Daybreak. I've had a full day to come back here, and I'm coming back here, God's willing, tomorrow. 1 to 5. I'll tell you, but nevertheless, sis, don't laugh at me, sis, please. Let's go.
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0: Leadership is not about age, but about influence, vision, and action. 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Through his commitment to service, discipline and excellence, he continues to inspire positive change within his community and the Jamaica Constabulary Force. A recipient of the Prime Minister's National Youth Award for Excellence in Nation Building, a Lifetime Achievement Award recipient from Aspera Jamaica, and an upcoming Ignite Caribbean 30 Under 30 honoree, Constable Blake represents the next generation of transformational leadership. Tune in to JCF Now this Thursday at 8 p.m. on Radio Jamaica 94 FM. 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
1: protect ya. Farmers, our diamondback moths, cabbage loopers, armyworms, budworms, cutworms, melonworms, aphids, leaf miners, white flies, among those pests threatening to strike your crop? Well, wait no longer. Strike first with First Strike Insecticide from Newport First and Jamaica Limited, the first on the land.
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1: 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The Nightcap.

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I hope you're enjoying every bit of it, girl. Touching song, eh? The power of love, they say. I will be the sunshine. Into the dying moments of this year Wednesday. My. And it doesn't have to be. Thank you so much, ladies. Thank you so much. And brothers. Blessings every time.

Oh, Nora Jones, she has the last word. I want to thank you. Thank you so much indeed, folks. Thank you for the company. Glad to know we're able to enlighten your Wednesday evening as you look straight forward to Thursday. We do hope that you accomplish a lot today. And as you look to tomorrow, getting closer to the weekend, well, you accomplish as much as you can to close out yet another week. And so don't forget, before you go off, give thanks to the Father. As you look towards the morning, when you wake again in the morning, give him thanks again and give him the praise for keeping you safe throughout the night. As you look towards getting out, get some work done, make your plans fulfill and so forth. And don't forget that to back them together, you can get you back home safely too, right? So until we get the chance to be good to you, that's going to be on, well, I'll be back here later on, 1 to 5. And indeed, we got the farmer's market on the outside, so therefore, come on down, bring your bags and fill up and make sure you have enough produce and food stuff and fruits as well, I do hope, to take things to another level. Thanks again. You take care. We got action. Mr. Edwards coming up. I don't know if he did a marathon run too, you know. My gosh. Let me say, he should be here, though, honestly. Nevertheless, take it easy. Until then, we got more coming your way with Diaspora Daybreak, and that's will be with Marklin all the way till 4:30 tomorrow. And so, we make our way out of here as we leave you with this one, as per usual.

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And on that note, we say good morning to all the listeners of Radio Jamaica. 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So we say good afternoon, good morning, good night, good evening, wherever you are. Welcome to Diaspora Daybreak on this year Thursday morning with yours truly, Markland Action Edwards, and of course my producer, Lady P. Yes, yes, yes, yes. Awesome, awesome, awesome. What a day it was yesterday. Listeners, can I brag and boast for a bit? Can I brag and boast for a bit? Let me tell you about yesterday. Yesterday, we were over in Mandeville. Yes, yeah, we're over in Mandeville. We're exactly in Mandeville at the Garden Hotel. It's a brand new hotel that just got started about some 5 months ago. Let me say good morning to Mr. Virgin and his team and his staff. That's the only five-star resort in Central Jamaica. Listeners, that's where you want to go. Anybody want to take me out for Father's Day? Yes, you want to take me out for my birthday? Or anybody want to take me out just because? Just because. Madam Producer, that's the just because spot. Oh my goodness. That's the just because spot. We were there earlier on today, and I was so tempted. But because of you, you know, I came back up. All because of you. I'm here because of you, you know. And I tell you, hotel is so nice. When you talk about luxury and modern amenities and serene decor, that's the Garden Hotel. It's the old, it's a former Mandeville Hotel, right? But man, you wouldn't even know that there was a hotel there before. The thing is state of the art. The thing is like any other hotel on the North Coast, or even those top hotels right here in Kingston. So we had a wonderful time at the land titling ceremony. Some 124 people were slated to receive titles, but I think 90 something of them turned up and received their titles. And we want to commend the government for that initiative, because Jamaicans, too many Jamaicans, don't have ownership of the land that they're on, right? And that is the reason upon the death of someone, there's always bangarang, always court. Sometimes it end up in more debt because people kill each other. Family members kill family members for over land. And so far, under the systematic land registration program, some 13,766 certificates have been issued so far. And earlier on today, we had people from Epson, Downs, Sea Air, Downs, Lititz. There are people from Lititz, part of

Essex Valley, Greenville, Mike Town, again, Downs, Blake's Pen, not Lake's Pen, Blake's Pen, Prospect, Content, Harmons, Pusey Hill, Victoria Town, Claremont, and is it Baalbek? Yes, they received their title, and you could see the smiles on their faces. They were so happy to walk away with the piece of land in their hand. You know, I was asking Mr. Montague for mine, but him said, boy, I never made a deadlift, not give me that. That is true. But nothing like having that piece of title in your hand. You can do so much with it. So congratulations to all those who turned out yesterday in Mandeville and received their title. And while we were in Mandeville, the Two Life crew were over in Maypen with C&WJ, Cooperative Credit Union, 65th anniversary. They had a blast on that site, lots of giveaways and excitement. So we want to commend and congratulate all those who were out. And then now after the OB, I had to go to Lacovia. I drove to Lacovia, a place called Barton's. So any listener in Barton's, I'm wondering if Angela know this church. The church is the Mount Olivet Shiloh Apostolic Church. Yes, I went as far as up that side, up to Mr. Glenview Bromfield Community Center. And listeners, I don't know. I wish Jamaicans would take it easy on the road, because driving from Mandeville down Spurtree, you know, going through Santa Cruz, over and you get to Tombstone. You make the right at the two tombstones on the road. I went to Lacovia, did what I had to do, and I made it back into Kingston safe and sound. So when people leave out and don't end up back home, boy, it's sad. So when you go out and come back home, you have to give God thanks, because it was like that. And then the heavy trucks, the heavy laden trucks on the spur tree, them hold up traffic in a man. I could have been back home a long time ago, but you know, it's what it is. And we give God thanks for journeying mercies. But we're your listeners. We are here because when I thought about, you know, the listeners, I said, boy, with all of this work, driving to Mandeville, working from 1 to 5, then drive to Lacovia, and then come back in, I should just sleep. But I said, no, I'm not going to sleep. I'm going to stay up, come to work, because Celise is waiting on me. She has a great show planned. And the listeners are also waiting on me. So here we are, listeners, ready to go. But. I could not pass Yam Park yesterday. And you know, you have to park. Going to Mandeville, there's a layway, you know, where you park and you walk under the road. Yes, there's an underpass, and you go up over to so I want to say thanks to Brown Man, is the yam man I buy from, but the Brown Man yam wasn't ready this morning. So I got yam from Shelly. So Shelly, thank you for the roast yam with butter. Lord have mercy. And saltfish. And you know what went well with that? Guess and tell me what went well with that. Guess not? I'm not hearing you. Huh? I'm not hearing you. Say the word. Pepsi girl, you know the thing, man. Me say. And you know what? For the first time, normally when I'm having roast ham and saltfish, I'm always driving. You must not drink and drive. Well, you must not eat and drive, because if it choke you, you can't have a problem. But I was able to park up over by the layway, and I had the saltfish and the roast yam in peace and comfort, and had the Pepsi, and then off to Mandeville. Oh, it was just awesome, awesome, awesome, awesome. There are some things that you look forward to, and roast yam and saltfish is one thing I look forward to making my way to Mandeville. So yesterday was a good day. Today's Thursday, and we're going to even make it even better than yesterday. So it's good to see all of you on the WhatsApp line. Bernadette in Irish Town, Winsome in Bradford, Omar in Ironshore, Natalie in Florida, Jan in Montego Bay, Joyce in the UK, Robert Green and the crew, Janet, Kenesha, Romel, and everybody from Omelia District, Lisa in Southfield, Elaine in Westmoreland,
Keith and Elsina in Fort Lauderdale, Mama Banner in Portmore. Who else? Carrion in Alberta, Jennifer in Connecticut, Sister Henrietta Brown in Maypen, Vivine, Miss Audrey in Portmore, Derek in Peckham, Uncle Ranny in Rattrap, Westmoreland, Latoy and Kevoy in Portmore, Talis in Vauxhall, St. Bess, Dahlia in the UK, Edgar in Portmore, Bubbles in Brighton. Bubbles, oh, you never come see me, Bubbles. And I wasn't there for too long, but yeah, we went over to Barton's. Let me say good morning to Carol and Siobhan. Yes, good morning to you. It was great. And Bud in Barton. Good morning to you, Bud. Yes, man. Bud and him father look alike, you know. Good morning, Bud. Yes. But it was a great day. And we give God thanks again for journeying mercies and that we are back here safe and sound, ready to do what we got to do all over again as we take a break and come back to you right here inside Diaspora Daybreak. It's a beautiful-

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1: Lord have mercy, I just got a text. Somebody said they're going to send me to the hotel for Father's Day. Let me go online right now and book the room. Let me book the room so they don't, it's not oversold on Father's Day. And remember, you know, it's not me alone. Okay? All right? I'm not leaving SA. So let me go on the right site. Take care of some business there, sir. Let me go on the site and book. Lord, I'm going to Garden Hotel for Father's Day. Hey, open a tricky trick, Mina. Oh, come and go book the room right now. Send me the credit card information.
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1: Bubbles here.
0: Hello, good morning.
1: Hello, Bubbles.
0: Bubbles, you're booking a room to Bubbles?
1: Where?
0: At the Garden Hotel in Mandeville. I thought that's what you called to say you're booking a room for me too.
1: No. I didn't know about it. For Father's Day.
0: For Father's Day, yes, man.
1: Gosh, what? I have no father, I have no husband. You can never ask it.
0: No, you don't have to have father and husband. I am a father, so you're sending me to represent your father.
1: Oh, my
0: and
1: God.
0: The husband that you don't have.
1: I mean,
0: I have a
1: husband.
0: So me, I am going there on your husband's behalf and on your father's behalf. No wrong with that.
1: I never know sending in my parish to the man.
0: Yes, man. I had you know what? I was supposed to go to St. Elizabeth for quite a couple months now, and I keep putting it off because it's the time. But when I realized that I was going to be in Mandeville today, I said, whoa, today's a perfect day. So, but as I say, use two stone kill one bird, or one stone kill two birds. Kill two birds. So the fact that I'm in Mandeville, that's half of the journey already. So might as well, I just head on down when I was done. And it wasn't a bad ride going down to La Covia, but it's just the trucks, man. The trucks on Spur Tree. Lord have mercy.
1: Yes, man. Whenever time I come that side, me leg on my brakes.
0: You know, look at your brakes.
1: No.
0: Oh boy, yes. But wasn't a bad ride though.
1: No, but off late. I'm sort of in Kingston.
0: Okay.
1: Yes.
0: That is good. And I'm surprised too. I didn't pass too many houses with tarpauling on the covering the roof or anything like that. People them building back, man. They're building back fast and strong.
1: Yeah, man.
0: You would never know that Melissa went through St. Elizabeth.
1: Went through, yeah. Wow. Even in Brighton here.
0: Mm-hmm.
1: You know, relatively like everybody.
0: Yes, yes. You'd never know that there was a earthquake. There was a hurricane in St. Elizabeth last year, and I'm so proud of my brother's Jamaican people because we don't stay down too long, you know.
1: No,
0: liquid down, we bunks right back. We hard for dead.
1: And there's a friend I have in Kingston there, and he came to the other day, and he was saying to me, oh no, look, I could have scammed down the man. Me say, what is it? Somehow, two floor. Me say, you don't even go on the other side of Brighton. Because you had gone on by Rosebank. You'd have different something.
0: Yes. But from what I saw, it was, I said, whoa, things not so bad, man. And there's they're putting up a gas station right at Tombstone.
1: Yes. One was yesterday, they demolished
0: putting up another one. They can't move them two tombs out of the road. They can't move them.
1: I know. It probably is a heritage.
0: I forgot.
1: Yeah.
0: And it's a landmark, too, you know.
1: A landmark.
0: So they say when you reach the two tombs, you make the right, because that road takes you up to Magotty also, don't it?
1: Magotty.
0: Yeah. I didn't go that far. I went up to Barton.
1: Barton. Okay. Mm-hmm. Okay.
0: Mm-hmm. Yeah, man.
1: Yes, man, sir. For quite a few times, I'm supposed to be in Kingston on the 28th of next month. Sir.
0: Okay.
1: Of that Moravian Church.
0: Yes. All you do is stay upon your bricks. And take your time.
1: And you drive.
0: Okay.
1: Oh, man. Four churches of us, we're traveling together.
0: Okay, awesome.
1: And then we coach.
0: Right.
1: But when they have finished there,
0: mm-hmm.
1: I'm going to go by my brother over by you.
0: Okay, good. Yeah, man. But today was a good day, and I was so happy to see so many individuals. And some seniors. I think there was a lady 80 years old collecting her title. Because having that piece of paper, you know, gives you power and authority, you know.
1: Yeah,
0: nobody can't come and move, you know, that the title is in your name.
1: You're right.
0: Yeah, so that was good. And it's a program they're going to continue with for quite some time, because, as the minister said, there are so many people living on lands that, you know, was given down to them, handed down to them by their grandmother, grandfather, even their parents. But there's no proof. There's no proof. And lots of people take on people's property and live there, farm it, everything. You think it's their land, but it's not their land. You know,
1: like
0: so.
1: It's the younger generation, they're very disrespectful.
0: Yes.
1: Yes.
0: Uh-huh. Right, so we're happy for that. You have your title?
1: No, you know.
0: You have to go sort that out, you know. Any day you have to come and say, it's not your own, it's my granny left it for me. So you have to move off now.
1: Oh, a different generation than your man.
0: Can I tell you? Them just want to know something happening, you know, and everybody comes.

0: really acclaim.
1: Really, because we have we're a lot of grandchildren here. Mm-hmm. Everybody gone.
0: Yes.
1: They only want to know that the house is here.
0: Yes.
1: They can come and look around and talk things, and they're gone again. So mm-hmm. it's just me and my the children are here. Right.
0: And you know what I realized too? Uh-huh. A lot, back in the day, family, parents would build a big house because they say they're living for the children.
1: Uh-huh.
0: But when the kids get grown, them gone, them not big house, them not taking it on, they're not taking it on again at all. Lots of houses in Kingston. Most of these houses are empty, you know, because all the kids gone are foreign, gone live, or those who have migrated, they choose to live in a smaller setting like apartments. They don't want this big everlasting house to be cleaning 10 bedroom and bathroom and all these things. No. Mm-mm. Yeah. But we're happy for those who are living in harmony. And at the end of the day, it makes no sense you fuss and fight over land, because guess what? You come with nothing and you're leaving with nothing at all.
1: I was talking to my friend today. There are two people up there. We are living at Matamba in the top line.
0: Mm-hmm.
1: And the two people, they are professional people, retired people, and I tell you, so they were next to me.
0: Mm.
1: And they both died, and
0: nothing. The land will always be there, now. The land will always be there. So I don't know why they keep fussing and fighting for it.
1: Makes no sense.
0: You know, just occupy until such time. And there's enough land to go around.
1: Mm-hmm.
0: Oh, yes. So you just stay safe, your bubbles, and if them come with war, you take all yourself.
1: Yeah, you know what I mean? Mm-hmm.
0: Makes no sense.
1: I'm probably as my sojourn in Kingston, you know.
0: Mm-hmm.
1: Yes.
0: So you soon join me in Kingston?
1: Probably so.
0: What you say? Move on up, higher man. You move on up. To the sky. Move on up. Not a problem. Come where the lights are bright.
1: Yes.
0: All right.
1: Bobby.
0: Thanks for calling, Bubbles.
1: You're welcome, dear.
0: I love you too. All righty. Yes, listeners. And by way of news, what's happening over in Africa and the Caribbean? The Caribbean and Africa are boosting health sector collaborations, highlighted by a recent Jamaica-Ghana bilateral agreement designed to address domestic medical personnel shortages. Additionally, tensions are rising in Central and East Africa, with Jamaican officials advising citizens to avoid travel to the Democratic Republic of Congo and Uganda amid ongoing health emergencies. You know that there's an outbreak of Ebola, and we don't want it around here at all. Over in Britain, British authorities and media are intensely focused on a widespread spring heat wave, setting record temperatures across Europe. Politically, there are ongoing debates regarding domestic infrastructure, and international security talks are being spearheaded in London with NATO. Prime Minister Mark Carney of Canada is presently in New York, meeting with CEOs and investors to pitch Canada as a top destination for foreign capital. Meanwhile, Immigration, Refugees and Citizenship Canada, IRCC, surprised the job market by resuming Canadian experience class draws and issuing 3,000 invitations. You want to go to Canada? Check it out and see what's happening. Geopolitical tensions remain elevated as the U.S. launched fresh strikes on Iranian military sites near the Strait of Hormuz, prompting retaliation from the IRGC. Domestically, the Trump administration has drawn controversy by relisting Palestinian rights expert Francesca Albanese on the OFAC sanction list and proposing new gag orders for federal workers. The Caribbean region is heavily focused on food security and climate resilience as it relates to agribusiness in preparation for hosting the Caribbean Week of Agriculture. In corporate news, Royal Caribbean has officially scrapped a controversial mega water park project in Mexico's Caribbean following intense environmental backlash. And in Jamaica, the Bank of Jamaica, BOJ, has launched an auction for its 4.25% US dollar index note to manage liquidity, while Prime Minister Andrew Holness is advancing national infrastructure by officially launching a post-hurricane resilience authority, which is NARA. And there is now a new CEO. There's now a CEO for NARA, which is now Ambassador Anthony Anderson. That's right. I'll just see in a moment right there. Right. So Major Anthony, Ambassador Major Anthony Anderson is now the new CEO of NARA, a very controversial bill, but the bill has been passed by the king. The king put his seal and stamp on it, so it's good to go. All right. What else can I tell you that's happening in the world? FIFA World Cup probe. The Attorney General's Office of New York and New Jersey subpoenaed FIFA to investigate alleged ticketing malpractices, artificially inflated prices, and misleading seating descriptions for the upcoming 2026 World Cup matches. Oh my goodness. Bangarang already, and the matches don't start yet. All right, we'll see how things will unfold in the next coming weeks, because FIFA World Cup will kick off in short order next month. And I know Jamaica, we're eyeing a piece of the pie to stage the FIFA Women's World Cup here in Jamaica, land we love. So very interesting days ahead, listeners, and we look forward to brighter days. Yes, we look forward to brighter days as Anthony Anderson, ambassador to U.S. and former police and army chief, is now the head of NARA. So he will have to demit office, and let's see who the prime minister will post in over there in Washington as ambassador to the United States. We'll watch and see how things will unfold right here in Jamaica, land we love. And of course, keep those text messages coming in. Oh, there's a caller online. What is it about this morning? Can I say good morning to you?
2: Good morning, boss.
0: Yes.
2: First time caller.
0: Welcome. Where have you been all this time?
2: Just listening. Just listening.
0: Oh, so what triggered the call this morning?
2: You know, I just wake up and hear you talking about land. What's the main topic for tonight?
0: Well, I don't throw it out as yet, but I was talking about land in relation to the land titling ceremony that they had in Mandeville earlier on yesterday.
2: Okay, and I was saying to a friend the other day, you know, I said, look here, one of the things that divide family is land.
0: Can I tell you?
2: Land
0: and house. Land and deadlift.
2: Nobody buy it.
0: Nobody?
2: They pass on from generation to generation, and it divides family. It causes death all over
0: all over, my brother. People, siblings don't talk to each other because they don't get their portion. And you have some family members, them believe say they must get everything and don't want to divide the land equally. It's just crazy. And they take nothing with them.
2: I never noticed somebody take it so serious on that night, like how you do it, like me. Oh, they stop, but we see it. They have some of them migrate overseas for years and never was locked up in a cave. But they are rotten down and they not come back here.
0: My brother, I have seen people build 10-story upstairs, downstairs, underneath the cellar. And when old age take them, they can't go upstairs, they have to go under the cellar because they can't even go up on the first floor.
2: Marcus,
0: you understand me?
2: You, we said, made up on the same, or something discussed just as all you said every day. They get old, they can't go up there.
0: I have seen it.
2: They stay there and see them just rotten down.
0: I have seen it all the time. Them build this big house and brag and boast, and when them in them primary can fly upstairs and fly downstairs, and no arthritis take them, Alzheimer take them, dementia take them, all manner of things take them. Them upon one level, can't even move.
2: Are you ready?
0: Why?
2: How much I'm getting in there? One little piece.
0: You're not even going to get 6 foot these days. You're not even not get 6 foot these days.
2: It may have this discussion before.
0: You know?
2: Never. But me says steam words, me say they not enough get that.
0: And I say to people, just live, no man, and occupy and enjoy life. I have no problem if you want to build a 10-story house, if you want to have 5 cars.

0: That's all you need.
1: Health and happiness.
0: That's all you need.
1: Happiness.
0: Because you have big house and you're not happy.
1: I hear what's up now. And people crave and crave. Everybody want wealth, you know, but money can't buy health.
0: Listen to me.
1: Everybody, think about it. Everybody want wealth, but the money can't buy health. And the greatest thing is health.
0: There's a phrase that never leaves my mind. And it goes like this, my brother. We risk our health to gain wealth.
1: Yes.
0: And when we gain the wealth, we have to spend back the wealth to regain our health, which we never regain.
1: You risk
0: your health, you know.
1: Repeat it again.
0: You work, 3, 4, 5, 10 different jobs. You want this. And at the end of the day, you have to, all that money that you accumulate, all the lands and the houses that you buy, you have to sell them now, because what? Sickness take you, disease take you, and you need to regain your health. And it's impossible to regain it.
1: Is what caused them to you? Greed or what?
0: There are those, to be honest with you, you have individuals who just have ambition and want to better themselves in life.
1: And nothing is wrong with that.
0: And then you have another set.
1: Mm-hmm.
0: They're not greedy, they're craven.
1: Because
0: they have more than what they need, more than what they can manage, but they just can't satisfy. They want more. And them fight you for it, and them carry you go court, and them never stop till them get it. And what they do when they get it? Dead left it right there. That's why King Solomon said, you know, all is vanity and vexation of spirit. Vanity and vexation of spirit.
1: You know, I'm a sinner educator, but you have taught me.
0: What you say? You're a sinner.
1: I'm a senior educator, right? Approach retirement, but I've learned so much from you when I listen to you.
0: Live and enjoy life here, because tomorrow promises to no man. You understand me? I can talk about it right now because I'm a friend as much as in dead and God. When I went to see my friend Kukudu the other day, I've watched television. And I've seen where they have this thing called basketball. Like it's a series when they show the basketball living. Or them have different rooms with them clothes. This room have pure T-shirt. Over this side is pure jacket. Over this side is pure shoes. And me said to Kukudu, me you could wear the same size, because the amount of shoes that Kukudu dead left. And I'm saying, look at this way. It doesn't matter how much we have. One of these days, we will have to part with everything.
1: All of us will have to part and leave it.
0: Look upon Butch Stewart. How much hotel he have, how much room?
1: Not about Butch Stewart.
0: And one little box, put him in and send him down a dove cut.
1: Let me share something with you. Mm. I went to Captain Byrd's funeral.
0: Look at that.
1: I'm in sports, right?
0: Look at that.
1: And I went to Captain Byrd's funeral. I mean, look. I said, Lord of mercy, let me look. Captain Byrd, when I went to the arena, same Captain Byrd, nice piece of your telling bad part. And when it takes the camera, look at that man. And all these chains and restaurants overseas in the Caribbean and there. Money can't buy health. Look at Mr. Lasco. I use three persons. I said Butch Stewart, Captain Byrd, and Lasco. Mr. Lasco, man, look at him.
0: They have contributed a lot to nation building. But at the end of the day, when that time comes, there's nothing you can do about it. You know what is very, very, very, very, very, very profound? Is when you go to a funeral service, and it is not a burial, but an entombment, an interment by way of they cremate the body.
1: Yes.
0: When you look and say, that statue of a man, reduced to one little, you know, one little vase. We're not, you know. That's why the bishop preacher said, "Manna, dust. We are nothing but dust."
1: You know, I was having a discussion with my coworkers, because I'm in retirement mode, and I said, "Okay, it's when me dead. You see all them kyang, dead man tell no tales. But you see all that nipa kyang. We are light.
0: And it's about food, darkness
1: for years, and nobody nipa kyang.
0: Thank you.
1: And the man dead and light, one who must change that chains and kyang the truth of the road.
0: They do it all the time.
1: Darkness into a

0: They do it all the time. Mama daddy hungry. Mama daddy naked. Mama daddy not on a light. Not having a good mattress to sleep on. And mama dead now. Everybody fly down from foreign. Print button. Print t-shirt. Rent chariot. Rent limousine. Keep big. Them a big grave digging. Nine night. Big funeral. Repast. And when if and all that money they spent on the dead. If they had spent just a quarter of it, mama would still be alive today.
1: Exactly. I hear my friend, you hear me? Listen me now. It's when me dead, I want to bury. It's a little shoulder coffin where the Easter's and the has them buried over
0: rich
1: their
0: people,
1: shoulder.
0: Hey.
1: The Friday. Bury me Sunday.
0: Hey, is it the rich people there?
1: Take that money and make sure you buy a nice laptop and donate it to my department. But my kids them. As a senior educator, I can't use it for them. SBI and 5 minutes. I'm resourced.
0: We the poorer ones, sir. When we're dead, let me tell you what happened now. When we're dead, you have 9 nights. And mm-hmm. you have to have food, that's right now. Right? Mm-hmm. After the 9 nights, you have the grave digging. Sometimes the grave digging bigger than the funeral, you know. You have to have food and liquor again. Then you have the setup.
1: Right.
0: Food and liquor. And nobody can give you, you know.
1: And the repast.
0: And then you have the funeral. And after the funeral, you have the repast. And when you finish with the repast, everybody pass you after that. Because not a soul is up your house again. Because there's nothing for them to get. And every night that they come, you must provide rum.
1: You have to have a 3 bottle of rum in
0: it. At you. And rum not cheap.
1: Exactly.
0: You understand?
1: Roman, boom, and they as they come, they want to come and
0: see,
1: water.
0: You see, when
1: and you want to, and you know, so sometimes you come there, you know, I tell them to come there, because you appreciate them coming, but you want to take one extra 10 minutes rest, no? You have to up there and bleed to them.
0: Then I left the link, get something, you know?
1: Mr. Mark, like, you understand me? Never knows the name of the same
0: movement. And me, I hate my friend.
1: Yes, Mr. Kim, I'm big up the one bird cup in kind of my ear. Right? The man you know very well. And me always see him. Yeah, man, so.
0: You see one him up on the hill now?
1: Yes.
0: You see when them dead?
1: Exactly.
0: You don't know.
1: The next one, they don't know. The next one, they don't know.
0: Because they're not keeping the night. As a matter of fact, what they keep is wake.
1: Yes.
0: They don't keep set up. They keep wake.
1: No, wake. Yes,
0: you understand me? And it's by invitation sometime. And, and before you know it, you say, oh, Dr. Alfonso was late to rest this morning. What's it? What? So quick.
1: I can't believe.
0: Them not feed you at all. Them not feed you. Just like that. My brother, we must live good, eat good, wear good food clothes, eat good food, live in good houses, but we must not get to the point where we worship these things or fight over them, because at the end of the day, naked we come and naked we shall return.
1: Man, let me tell you something. You asked me first time called the club. You said, I would never believe that somebody like you were thinking the way
0: A long time, I talk, so.
1: I have to talk to you because I can't believe somebody were thinking. That's what I'm thinking. Every day about it.
0: Oh, yes. So I leave instruction. I say, when I leave, I'm going to go the cheapest route, cremation, and give my money to my kids and grandkids. Makes no sense you put a casket value $1 million in the ground. Waste of money.
1: Let me say quickly, I'm condoling some... Daniel Thompson family and this old song,
0: yes.
1: One of my favorite lists for years. I mean, I know him in person though.
0: Yes,
1: I
0: yeah, man.
1: Sometime, no?
0: Yes,
1: and man. The one bird cup man, you hear him up, you know?
0: Yes, bird cup.
1: My brother.
0: Thank you. And did he get your name?
1: I'm just a teacher.
0: Teacher. Yeah, bless your heart, teacher. Thanks for calling, all right?
1: Yeah, man.
0: All right. This is Diaspora Daybreak right here on Radio Jamaica. Good morning.
2: Good morning, Maldon. How are you?
0: I am good, thanks. And you?
2: Good. Why I don't call you that we can agree on everything? I believe in agreement and disagreement.
0: Okay. All right.
2: And I notice you're a very diplomat, and you should be in the diplomatic corps because of the way you articulate things. That's why I come to a conclusion.
0: Okay. Talk to them, no man. Let them put me in.
2: Well, That is not for me to do that. That is for you to apply for that job.
0: Oh, I have to apply. All right, then. I'll take your advice.
2: You went to what? Mandeville?
0: Mandeville and La Covia. I drove through Santa Cruz and I went up to Barton's. Yes.
2: I don't see why Bobby Montague, the political director, should be giving out land title. I think the agent, the government department, because when government comes and government go, the agent will still there. The time has come for government political director to start giving out land title, because that becomes a fight for scarce benefit and political spoils.
0: Well, it was handed out by the National Land Agency. However, because that's his ministry, he was on hand to make the presentation. The guest who made the presentation, but it wasn't given out by his administration. It was handed out by the land agency, the National Land Agency.
2: They don't have no business. That is why we can't come out of the fight for scarce benefit.
0: Oh, you're saying they shouldn't be involved?
2: No, yeah. That's why we can't come
0: out
2: of the fight for scarce benefit and political spoils.
0: Okay.
2: I want to move on to Nikisha Burke. The MP from South St. James?
0: I know it's St. James. I'm not sure exactly.
2: South St. James. That means in Montpelier, Cambridge, Catadupa, and all those places. She hold no apologize. What she was referring to is freedom of speech.
0: Okay.
2: When I go to work sometimes in my company, I tell people that this is not your mom and pop business. This is not your private business. This is a private business that you and I work for, right? So she have absolutely right to speak the way she speak. What are you going to do? Charge her for freedom of speech? The Speaker of the House is running a public business, not a private business. And what she said to the Speaker of the House, that this is not your private business.
0: Okay.
2: And when I heard Juliet Cuthbert and the Minister of Foreign Affairs and another government female minister, member of parliament, right? Where were they to criticize Everett Warmington when he called Lisa and Jezebel? Where were they? Are you there?
0: I'm listening, yes, man. I'm here.
2: Where were they? Did you see from where I sit? I am no cheerleader for no political party.
0: Right.
2: I'm the cheerleader for my castle.
0: Right.
2: You understand what I'm saying? Okay? And so Juliet Cuthbert and the Minister of Foreign Affairs, and the Minister of Finance, they are contemptuous, out of order. To talk about the want to reprimand Nikisha. It is free speech. What are you going to do? Are you going to legislate free speech?
0: You see, all that is happening in the House is just straight politics. Straight politics. That at play, and those who have more authority will act accordingly, and if you and whoever feels offended will always have the backing of their team members. That's all that's happening, because then I am sure were the tables turned, you'd have had the same thing. Were Nikisha Burchell the House Speaker and Juliet Holness just a regular MP, it would have been the same outburst had Juliet Holness said something to Nikisha in that regard. Her team members would come to her defense just the same. You know, when I see these things happening, I don't even take them on at all. What we need them to do is to get on with the business of the country.
2: This is like I say, Marlene went to to Granville, right?
0: Mm-hmm.
2: The MP, and said it doesn't look good.
0: Mm-hmm.
2: And as soon as she said it doesn't look good, the commissioner of police take legal action within his own portfolio, right?
0: Mm-hmm, mm-hmm.
2: It is because Marlene represents the government of Jamaica because she's the government MP,
0: mm-hmm,
2: right?
0: Mm-hmm.
2: And I heard Mr. Holness with your audacity saying about procurement that 1,000 camera and then another 1,000 camera. So within the next 3 years, we're going to have 3,000 camera.
0: Mm-hmm.
2: And when I leave Jamaica, the membership of the police force, I think, was 8,000. I think it's like about 10,000 or 12,000, right?
0: Mm-hmm.
2: And the Prime Minister of Jamaica, of your audacity, insulting my integrity, telling me about red tape, stopping you from implementing to give body camera to police right across the board. So if you have 12,000, what you want to do with 3,000? You want to have 12,000 body camera right across the board,
0: mm-hmm,
2: right? And the lady butcher who got killed, is it because of her political connection with the Jamaica Labour Party, right? Why the Prime Minister is not coming to talk out, and Marlene is coming to talk about, huh?
0: Mm-hmm. But like, I couldn't say, and you know, I find it interesting that we are very selective on the shootings that we speak of, but that we speak about, you know. But that's
2: listen,
0: for another time.
2: Don't say anything more.
0: That's
2: you're
0: for another time and another place. Yes,
2: My last point to you.
0: Mm-hmm.
2: And this is coming back to Jamaica, right?
0: Yes. As CEO for CEO of NARA.
2: Of NARA.
0: Mm-hmm.
2: And I hear Mr. Holness with your audacity insulting my integrity to say that 80 people was applying for the job, right?
0: 85 were shortlisted.
2: 85 were shortlisted.
0: No, 85 applied for that particular position. I think right. It's 120 odd overall applicants for not just CEO but other positions too, and then they narrowed it down to 85 for the CEO, and then they shortlisted 7-3 Jamaicans and 4 foreigners.
2: This is not you said that. This is me saying that.
0: Mm.
2: Andrew, I know him personally, but I never know he was so what I call arithmetic dunce.
0: Why would he say that to telling
2: me that he has nothing to do with it? But then if you appoint Caesar to carry out your bid, who you think Caesar going to pick? Caesar going to pick your bid,
0: mm-hmm,
2: right? And Anderson just come here 1 year now. I think May last year, right? So
0: right.
2: May this year, right?
0: Mm-hmm.
2: You know how much it's going to cost taxpayer now to replace Anderson?
0: Mm-hmm.
2: Do you know what it's going to cost the people of Jamaica to replace Anderson? So if every year you replace an ambassador, you know how much it's going to cost you guys in Jamaica? Huh? And so Anderson is coming back to do what? To be Mr. Holness water boy? To do Mr. Holness bid?
0: No, he's coming back as a chairman, as CEO of NARA, and I think he takes office June 1.
2: You see, I've been living here for a while. I've been living in the country, but the only country where I know and I was exposed to corruption and teach me corruption, and that is why I know the heart of corruption. I don't have a Jamaican birth certificate.
0: So you're corrupt.
2: If you listen to me, then you come to your conclusion. The only country that teach me corruption,
0: mm,
2: and I lived there for quite a number of years, and I lived in Cayman Island, lived in Canada, now I live in America, but I don't have a Jamaican birth certificate. But the only country I know corruption is Jamaica that teach me.

0: art of corruption. I know corruption from the back of my hand.
1: What?
0: And I learned it. And I know from the back of my hand, and I learned it. I know Andrew Lyko. I'm talking to you. I know him.
1: So why don't you call him and have a conversation with him?
0: Well, when I was there and I talked to him, and I can tell people this, he's a very respectful person. He's a very down to earth person, right?
1: Mm-hmm.
0: You know, we talk like man and man, the one on one, okay?
1: Mm-hmm.
0: But what I'm trying to say to you, bringing back Anderson in Jamaica. And to tell me that you have 85 person, and you didn't choose Anderson, and the people who you appoint to do this election, right?
1: Mm-hmm.
0: You know, the only school I go to is elementary school. I don't go to college. I don't go to no other school. Then where are we going from here?
1: So you don't believe that among the seven. Anderson was the better of the lot.
0: Well, let me tell you something. When you selected me, I am going to do your bid. When you selected me, I am going to do your bid. If you don't select me, I cannot do your bid. But when you selected me, I am going to do
1: you don't think Ambassador Major Anderson has a mind of his own?
0: Major Anderson, I don't know Major Anderson.
1: Mm.
0: I don't know Major Anderson. I am not causing aspersion at Major Anderson. Okay?
1: Mm-hmm.
0: I am not going down that road.
1: Okay.
0: But what I am saying is that if I learn corruption, if I understand what is corruption in Jamaica, The definition of appointment in Jamaica is I look out for you.
1: I hope you're not saying that the appointment of Ambassador Major Anderson is a corrupted corrupt appointment. I hope you're not linking that.
0: I am not.
1: Okay, good. Causing aspersion. And not only that too, but you know what? I think we should give him the benefit of the doubt, because guess what? The base in a nutshell, what NARA is to do is to expedite infrastructure development and to cut out some of the bureaucracy and the red tape. Based on what I heard the Prime Minister saying, is that we can get things done, but there are so many things that we end up doing before the act is done. NARA is to expedite.
0: Let me say this to you.
1: Mm-hmm.
0: I don't know you, but by talking to you, I realize that, and I probably confidently believe that you're a man who live integrity, and you're a man who keep your head above water.
1: I try my very best.
0: And nobody can point fingers at you, right?
1: Mm-hmm.
0: Nobody can point fingers at you, right?
1: I try my best, sir.
0: You try your best, mm-hmm. right? My brother, I hope you keep up the good work. But the art of corruption, you know,
1: I'm not backing or supporting anybody, but you know, it's everywhere. You know, you get corruption in every government in the world.
0: Yes, you know why I can't teeth where I work. You know why I can't teeth.
1: Why? Because cameras on you.
0: Oh my goodness, cameras on me right, left, and center everywhere I turn. The only way the camera not there is an eyeball.
1: So am I to believe that if the cameras weren't on, you'd have taken things?
0: Look here, man. look here. I study current affairs. I'm a very controversial person. The only reason why I can't teeth, I come from Jamaica, and the only reason why I can't teeth is Cameron for me, right, left, and center.
1: All right,
0: and
1: sir,
0: I said to myself, it's a good thing this camera is here, because this camera will put me in the limelight. You understand what I'm saying?
1: Well, I am happy for the cameras, so you don't the wrong thing. And there's a phrase that says, we must always do the right thing, even when no one is looking.
0: Thank you, sir, Mark. I say that to say this, closing, that we must put cameras. So when people accuse us of your thief, let the camera speak for itself. I'm right.
1: There you go, sir. So we're going to get the body worn cameras on the police officers in short order. Thanks for your call, Mark. Sir Mark.
0: God bless.
1: Bless you, too. All right. Good morning.
2: Good morning, sir.
1: Yes.
2: This is Bird Cup, sir.
1: Yeah, man.
2: Me hear some people did agree with me, like teacher.
1: Uh-huh.
2: But hear what me I say now.
1: Mm-hmm.
2: You see, when you have your things, them,
1: mm-hmm.
2: you have to protect them.
1: Mm-hmm.
2: If you can't protect them, you ask God to protect them for you.
1: Right.
2: Because you're going to have to use your things them to do your work.
1: Mm-hmm.
2: Right?
1: Yeah.
2: So when you leave, you expect them other one to take care of them.
1: Right.
2: So.
1: True.
2: You can't carry nothing with you, as you say, you know.
1: Right.
2: You understand?
1: Mm-hmm.
2: But at the same time, you have to protect them.
1: Of course.
2: That them can serve you.
1: Mm-hmm.
2: Them can work for you.
1: Right.
2: You understand?
1: Mm-hmm.
2: And you see, certain times people just say things to suit themselves.
1: Right.
2: Yeah, people mm-hmm. say things to suit themselves. You know how much fun make war and them carry, look young boy and them look all kind of people to make them war.
1: Mm-hmm.
2: And when him make them war, him have to get rid of them, you know.
1: Mm-hmm.
2: Because of such. You understand what me I talk about?
1: Yes.
2: Yeah. When me believe in that, I live good with one another
1: mm-hmm.
2: because we don't go can't hide from ourselves.
1: Right.
2: We can't hide from God.
1: True.
2: Because,
1: true, that's true.
2: We can't look. You know, you shouldn't even bother hide from man do nothing.
1: Mm-hmm.
2: You know, see, because if you do the right thing, you not hide from nobody.
1: Right.
2: You understand? And when you do wrongs, when you do evil, mm-hmm. then you hide from people.
1: Mm-hmm.
2: Right. And keep a program that we are there.
1: That's right.
2: Right? Explain to people and tell people, because people defend where you love.
1: Mm-hmm.
2: You know, see? And I just say it going on life.
1: Yeah, man. Protect what you have. Care what you have.
2: Yeah.
1: And at the end of the day, because it's going to pass on to others, but there's no need to kill each other.
2: Yeah. So leave them in a good position.
1: Yes,
2: when
1: man.
2: So if them want to feel. Mm-hmm. At your business.
1: Yes, at least you give them something for work with.
2: Yeah, man.
1: All right.
2: Try to live for the future, because when I time, you know, happy, but I can't see about the future.
1: Mm-mm, that's true.
2: So the future don't provide for itself again.
1: Mm-mm.
2: You have to provide for the future now.
1: Right.
2: That's what me see it. I don't know, joke business again. One time we used to play cowboy and cook. And we do so, do it, and a man drop. No one knows so again, a real thing now.
1: That's true.
2: Eh?
1: That is true, Bird Cup.
2: Yeah, man. So, God bless you here, sir.
1: You too. Bless you too.
2: And you know, so me areas and remember the things them when me see you, do you know?
1: Me know,
2: you're
1: man.
2: A great. You're a very, you don't know yourself, you know?
1: Me know you keep
2: you
1: records,
2: even
1: man.
2: You don't know yourself.
1: Wait a minute, me don't know myself.
2: No, because, look, man, the amount of things when me see you do on radio, yeah.
1: Oh,
2: because I can't remember the first Friday night me hear you pray for your little youth. I remember if I girl or a boy.
1: Yeah, man, remember that one. You know, stop talking about that one day?
2: No, me can't stop talking about it. You know this?
1: I understand.
2: Because somebody make me go look for 1 John
1: mm-hmm.
2: 5. You know, because people say God no answer sinner's prayer. God answer every prayer.
1: Mm-hmm. Rainfall for everybody else, stop, eh?
2: Yeah, man.
1: All right, Bird Cup. I'm going to take a break.
2: And
1: yeah, man, I'll take a break and come back, eh?
2: Yeah, you're cool, Bridging.
1: Yeah,
2: you're cool, my Bridging. And God bless you.
1: Bless you, too.
2: And keep up the good work.
1: Will do. Thank you.
2: Yes, I.
1: All right.
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1: Making the time, 1:04 right here in Kingston, Jamaica. 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

0: And listeners, no, don't think I'm telling you to simmer. No, listener, I'm not telling you to simmer at all. You can talk respectfully. Good morning.
1: Hello. Morning.
0: Good morning. How are you doing this morning?
1: Boy, I think you'll forget me, sir.
0: No, sir. My apologies.
1: Yeah, man.
0: All is well.
1: I must commend you for joining back the team.
0: Thank you.
1: As a shareholder, I remember your stint with the good friend that you have.
0: Mm-hmm.
1: The balance sheets are looking good.
0: Okay.
1: I don't know what transpired.
0: Okay.
1: So I hope this time around, the necessary to retain you, so your impact will be felt, including our pocket.
0: I hear you, sir.
1: All right. I need to rebut that gentleman. Okay. Being a person that was born in the 70s, you see?
0: Mm-hmm.
1: And I'm talking about policing first.
0: Okay.
1: All of those famous policemen, and I can carry to your attention the Suppression of Crime Act, the Gun Court Act, and all of some of those acts that impacted Jamaican lives, far and wide.
0: Right.
1: Right? These so-called famous policemen, how did they make their name?
0: Mm-hmm.
1: Name brand policemen that I'm talking about.
0: Right, right.
1: And I draw your attention to one, Colonel Trevor McMillan.
0: McMillan.
1: Yes.
0: Mm-hmm.
1: And that is where the accountability framework that we see manifesting itself now started.
0: Right.
1: There was a lot of pushback from very senior officers as well. I remember as a youngster, I mean, thank God I didn't come across any of this. But you was on the corner probably idling.
0: Right.
1: The police come around and you get couple lick, couple box, couple kick.
0: And
1: you have to take where yourself go your yard.
0: Right.
1: Fast forward now, a couple of these guys in my age group, some of them are very senior officers now.
0: Yeah.
1: Join the force, and to some extent, some of the what was the norm then continued. I mean, a couple of them I can't remember get an interdiction because of questionable, you know, shootings and all of that.
0: Right.

0: thank God none of them was convicted. There is one in question, a very good friend of mine, he's still at the rank of sergeant because of one of these infractions.
1: Right.
0: Still back at work, but I mean, you know. So, I am saying now, some of these persons that are speaking have some sort of an amnesia effect on what they are trying to say and achieve and give the facade that nothing has been done or is being done by this government to hold the constabulary accountable for some of their actions that are questionable.
1: Mm-hmm.
0: Right?
1: Right.
0: It is a work in progress. And remember now, you train a dog to climb a fence till it become a big dog.
1: Mm-hmm.
0: You're going to have problems bending him.
1: True.
0: He can be bent, but you're going to have problems.
1: Right.
0: So let's not hopscotch and Jim Squeech it. I you know what I'm seeing? And I don't know if anybody's seen. The standard that the Jamaica, some of these persons expect from the government now in power is of a higher standard that they expect than the other party that was in power.
1: Okay.
0: That's what I'm seeing.
1: Okay.
0: Yeah?
1: Mm-hmm.
0: Because I am looking at another scenario. The former minister, right? The highlight of his career was boasting about having a certain person at the pleasure of the Governor General in the penal institution.
1: Mm-hmm.
0: Only to see a couple of years coming forward that same person is on the platform with them trying to get them back into state power.
1: Mm-hmm.
0: What an irony that is.
1: I know, eh?
0: Yeah? And we as Jamaicans, we're not looking at some of these things and dissecting and sieving out the black stones. That is preventing us to move forward as a country.
1: You see, what I realize with Jamaicans, most Jamaicans, they don't reason objectively. My outlook is, what is in the best interests of the country? So regardless of where the suggestions are coming from, regardless of where the ideas are coming from, are these ideas good for the country? Are these individuals good for the country? Yes. Let's implement. Let's work with them. You understand what I'm saying? And I'm in no way, shape, or form endorsing. This is not an endorsement to the appointment of Ambassador Major Anthony Anderson. But you see, individuals who have served at the highest level of the JDF and the JCF, they come with a level of integrity, they come with a level of accountability and discipline, because it takes all of that and more, those kind of characteristics to really lead certain organization. And if you need the same type of structure and order and accountability and growth and stability for a particular organization, chances are the offering are very far and few in between, you know.
0: It has to be at a certain standard.
1: So what we need to do now. I think Jamaica's problem is that we don't hold our leaders accountable. Any day we start sending the right message to those that are in authority that you slip, you slide, we will not encourage this, then we'll have a different Jamaica. If you look across the world, my brother, and look even in the UK, right now, the Prime Minister of England,
0: by a very thin thread too,
1: and it's going to be about the sixth prime minister to limit office within 10 years.
0: But you see, because I have family there. The British set of people too. Their tolerance level is of a short.
1: Very short level. Very short fuse. They have a short fuse for certain things, you know. Very short.

0: I am telling you that a lot of people get away in England with a lot of infractions.
1: Mm-hmm.
0: And it, believe it or not, it is a clandestine type of thing is there as well.
1: Mm-hmm.
0: But there is always that couple of sheep that earn around, and you cannot lead them after a certain thing.
1: Exactly.
0: After a certain time.
1: Exactly.
0: Yeah? But here, as I'm saying to you, we are used to a certain type, and I say it, you know, we are used to a certain type of thing.
1: Mm-hmm.
0: So when we say anything that is not the norm and what we were not doctrining, it is a problem for us.
1: Yes.
0: And I hear a lot of some of these senior gentlemen who are senior to me speaking, and I'm saying to myself, them have amnesia. I even see former name brand officers after them the work leave them, join the bandwagon and shouting for justice when they by themselves were architects of some of these atrocities against Jamaicans.
1: That is so true.
0: We don't remember that.
1: Very short memory. When you look at ACP Fitzbailey, that is now leading the Turks and Caicos Police Department. You see?
0: I call him pastor.
1: Yeah, man, he's a pastor. And given the crime rate in Turks and Caicos, they recruited him. And now,
0: he recruited the best from here.
1: Exactly. You know?
0: Yeah.
1: So
0: and these are the things. And yet still I hear people talking about, but you see, at the time, you know,
1: mm-hmm.
0: I tell you, some of these politicians as well, you know, because there are two officers that I know very well. One mm-hmm. of them is of a very senior rank,
1: mm-hmm.
0: and a whatever rank. And because some infraction took place in a certain parish, I'm not going to say much.
1: Right.
0: And because a certain situation was solved, some of these ministers at the time make promises to these people and make them think that they are the demigods in the police force. And
1: the
0: police force is a structure. And because of these promises that weren't fulfilled, we see some of the problems that we're having. I remember a gentleman who is now doing a wonderful job at his rank when he was about an inspector there, had to come out and reprimand the former minister about his occurrence,
1: mm-hmm.
0: right? At a certain conference. And I'm saying people don't look into these things. You know?
1: No, they don't.
0: You leave the organization to operate in the way it was supposed to operate. I make back reference to these squads. These squads didn't report to the commissioner of police at the time. You know? It reported to the politician and the people who appointed
1: them. Mm-hmm.
0: Yeah, and they don't see these things, right?
1: No, they don't.
0: They don't see these things, and these are the things that we need to stop. And I go further to the history too. We talk about Jamaica being at a crossroad. You see?
1: Yes.
0: I marvel to myself sometimes and I say, what would have happened if the Right Honourable Marcus Messiah Garvey didn't get the fight that he got from the political beings at that time? And his vision, Jamaica would adopt some of his vision. Where will Jamaica be now?
1: Yeah, you have this saying in church, you know. Well, it's not really just in church. It's in the scriptures where it says, "No weapon formed against me shall prosper." You know that a lot of things that are happening in Jamaica. We form those weapons against our own self.
0: We form our own weapons.
1: I see
0: people jumping on this bandwagon about Garvey. Garvey was ostracized.
1: Mm, of course.
0: By the person who claimed that he founded one of the movements, the greater party movements in Jamaica.
1: Exactly.
0: Ostracized by that he must take away himself from Jamaica. And people don't know that history.
1: And then them fight for bring back him body come bury here, eh?
0: Yeah. Yeah.
1: Oh boy. My brother.
0: Look here, Markland, you continue to preach the truth, and the truth shall set you free. We will not move forward in this country, as I spoke to other hosts and said, until we face something that South Africa had, similar, a truth and thing of reconciliation.
1: Right.
0: And make all of who point the finger at all of who did wrong to this country, and then beg forgiveness.
1: Yeah.
0: before we move forward.
1: Lots of our own people are guilty, but we tend to point finger elsewhere that they need to apologize and they need to do all these things. But we form the own weapon against our own self, my brother. So I really appreciate your take on in the morning here, yeah?
0: Yeah, man. Thank you very much.
1: Blessings, man. Not a problem. Anytime. This is Diaspora Daybreak. Good morning.
2: Blessed.
1: Blessed.
2: Wagwan.
1: There, a reason, all a reason.
2: Yeah, it's good to reason, better than preaching, you know.
1: At you.
2: Yeah. Rastafari, so much things to say.
1: So much things to say. It's like your watch me showing us, because the next song that is on my playlist is this one. I kid you not, Lloyd.
2: Yes, sir.
1: Can I tell you? Yeah, what's on your mind? Because I have, and you know, sometimes I don't know if you send me a fight against you, because that is not my style at all. It is that sometimes when you call me, right on the button. So you have 5 minutes exactly. For sure, and you can come back later on. But right now, you have 5 minutes, because I have an interview coming up at 1:30, and it's only 1:25.
2: 5 minutes are nothing, man.
1: At you, yeah, man, run it.
2: But what may I say, you know, to me, honorable priest, we come like thick blocking on the years in this judgment, you know, because the politician are telling us that a corrupt government can't liberate the people. The prime minister telling us that, you know, the alternative prime minister speak that the corrupt government cannot liberate the people, and this whole system of government, this democracy, or in other words, that was a constitutional capitalist democracy system of government here in Jamaica, is only here to enslave us, the black population. You know, see?
1: Mm-hmm.
2: So the politicians are telling us all the time, politicians are corruption. A politician make our life so hard. As black people, politicians, all of the corruption we are going on in this country from in the 50s coming on.
1: Yes.
2: You know? It's politicians do it.
1: Mm-hmm.
2: A Rastafari carry the top the gun crime and killing in Jamaica, you know, carry them the two politicians at stadium and go put them on and call and tell them to unite, you know.
1: Yes, yes.
2: And get when Japan United Nations Nobel Peace Prize or whatever.
1: Right.
2: See? So I mean, I want a man come go on. Like when you don't know what go on, especially people like you we know the history of the world. When we don't have a platform like this, we don't educate to no brother and sister.
1: Mm-hmm.
2: Cause we don't say we don't get the white man education. And we can read and write good.
1: Mm-hmm.
2: No sir?
1: Right.
2: So we expect Uno. And I and I people born in the slum, we want to say, no go to big high school and have no PhD back our name.
1: Mm-hmm.
2: Who should that educate the nation? You know?
1: Yes.
2: The system of government, the foundation is wrong. You know? Because it is criminal, you know?
1: Yes.
2: The I and I as black people born in Jamaica. No, sir?
1: Yeah, man.
2: It is criminal. And so the system of government we have is criminal. And I know why that I reach it. You know, so no prefer palabosta man to have mandate till you know there, you know. And never dear, as I know, begrudging talk like, well, you never dear to be have your Rastafari philosophy, black consciousness.
1: Mm-hmm.
2: You know, turn you know, back on it. So that I reach you know. You know?
1: Mm-hmm.
2: You know, I reach for the soul. So as long as we in Jamaica as black people, our life will never be better. You know, see it, because the private sector him alone, you know, see it, it determine economic growth.
1: Mm-hmm.
2: No, so?
1: Yeah.
2: And them who own the media, the white and mixed race people in this country. So our life can't better than slavery already, you know. And then let them substance to them labor. So then the slavery already think of nothing to them work out as cheap labor. As they have, we are going, yeah? And I'm looking for them glad. Every year, time you hear them talk about resilience. And the Chinese, now the Indian, they talk about, because they laugh at everything, can't stand everything, can't survive slavery.
1: Mm.
2: So resilient. with them out of that jail. So, what more I tell them, say, no, Jamaica now have nowhere to go. Earthquake.

0: lightning and thunder, famine and pestilence.
1: None of that judgment.
0: I remember in Deuteronomy, search the scripture.
1: None of that judgment upon the land. None of that judgment.
0: He think he have life. The man said shall wound the head over many countries and fill the places with dead body written on the Bible. Judgment of a go on for the black redemption.
1: Mister, none of that judgment, dear light. None of that judgment.
0: Anyway, I'm going to go away. I'm going to leave there. You know,
1: and call me back later.
0: Yeah.
1: All right, respect.
0: So my people, all is not gone, you know?
1: No, man, all is not lost, my brother.
0: So make return to recess. That is all the thing. Can we try everything and everything still? So when you try everything and everything still.
1: Try Jesus.
0: Negus, N-E-G-U-S, fire upon Jesus. As you want to dress up.
1: You see you lied? Later.
0: Let me try with black self.
1: All right.
0: I will not try with self yet. So let yourself and done and busy, not the white men are here.
1: At you.
0: Bless it.
1: All right.

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1: Making the time 1:30 right here in Jamaica, and of course 7:30 over there in London, England. Stand by for what? 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

0: And I'm always saying good morning because there are those who have joined us at 12. There are those who join us at 12:30. Some join us at 1, some at 1:30. So I'm always saying good morning because this is the Diaspora Daybreak right here on Radio Jamaica 94 FM. 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And this morning, our special guest is no stranger to the diaspora, the multi-award-winning, or is it the multi-award-winning, entrepreneur and Lloyds Banking Group Advisor Board member, consultative advisor to the largest UK retail and commercial bank, the one and only, Mr. Frequent Traveler, Nathaniel Pete. How are you doing, sir?
1: Yeah, man, good to be with you again tonight. I tell you, boy, I love this island, Jamaica, you see.
0: man, when I grow up, I want to have a jet just like yours.
1: It's all good, you know, it's all good.
0: Good, and it's always a pleasure having you right here. And it's not night, it's morning, okay? It's morning. As dark as it is, it's morning time in Jamaica. All right, my brother? And other parts of the world, especially the UK. So let's dive in, Nathaniel. Talk to us. Who is Nathaniel Pete? Who is Nathan Pete? Who is Mr. Pete?
1: Well, I am a Jamaican, British, what I say, British Jamaican, living in the diaspora. But of course, the roots are in Jamaica. And I am an entrepreneur. So I've been an entrepreneur since I was about probably 17 years old, 18 years. It's a long time now. I'm 47.

years old this year, and you know, it has been a roller coaster of different things, you know. And of course, business goes up, business goes down, but within business you have the framework of finance.

0: my fourth year as being a strategic consultative advisor to Lloyds Banking Group, the largest retail commercial bank in the UK, on black business. And so finance is something that, you know, I have areas of expertise because of business and having to run that with tight management of funds and then advising others in how they can look at investments, look at living expenses and wealth building methodologies to ensure that they have a successful future, and advising that, also the bank as well.
1: That is just awesome. But it's for the Jamaicans that are listening right now. When they say, when they hear they say you're from Jamaica, they feel good. But you know, say Miss Vi and Mass George want to know, says he's the same Nathan from the little district, Runaway Park. So where exactly in Jamaica are you from?
0: Well, the family hails from St. Anne. That's where we hail from. You know, it's funny because I was going to Mystic Mountain and there was somebody working there and they heard my name, Pete. And then they said, there's somebody named Pete inside of the office that works here. So Stacy came to the front, and guess what? She's my cousin. I was on radio with Jerry McDaniel and somebody calling to the studio. Said, that's my cousin. You know, so the thing is, you know, it happens all the time with diaspora.
1: They want to make that connection. They want to feel as if they're a part of you. So when they hear Nathan Pete, they say, no, man, it's one Nathan I know. It's one Pete I know, and them come from St. John. So it must be Mr. Pete's son.
0: That's exactly that.
1: Yes, that's how it is when it comes down to diaspora. Always want to make that connection. Well, you've been doing the business from you, so from your teenager. Now you're an adult. You know, and of course, you know, lots of ups and downs, as you mentioned, in business. And now to the point where you are now an advisor with one of the largest banks in the UK. Talk to us. How did you land at that position?
0: Well, I was invited by the then chair, Claudine Reed, MBE, and she said that they were looking for an advisor. And they had selected me as a potential advisor for this brand new committee that they were setting up with the bank. And Claudine said I was one of her choices, and it was the bank's choice as well, considering where I had been a co-founding trustee to the Ernst & Young Foundation, helping them to develop the framework of that charity that came from the EY brand. Of course, Ernst & Young is a multi-international consultancy firm that is amongst the other big four. And being a co-founding trustee, co-founded the Ernst & Young Foundation, the EY Foundation, that expertise of board readiness, I think, is what the bank was interested in. And that's how I kind of got involved in them. I've been with them for now about four or five years. Yes, not four or five years. Yeah, that's right.
1: That's awesome. What's the Lloyds Banking Group portfolio like when it comes down to finance?
0: Well, I mean, they are predominantly a retail and a commercial bank. And so they deal with a lot of the businesses that are operational in the United Kingdom. They have quite a big market share in terms of the bank itself. You know, it's a company bank. It's a multi-currency type of bank. You know, they deal with business loans. They deal with overdrafts, asset finance, invoicing, and financing, you know, and they have a number of corporate and large businesses that bank with them, as well as real estate and property finance, payment and cash management systems. And it's good for SMEs, it's good for property investors, for import-export business and growing companies. And you know, when it comes down to the Lloyds commercial banking, it's basically a money engine for business, you know? Borrowing
1: that
0: capital,
1: awesome.
0: You know, managing cash flow, or even expanding operations. You know, this is a major thing within Lloyds Banking Group. They're one of the biggest business lenders in the United Kingdom, and have a strong portfolio in property and SME financing. But then on top of that, They even have a diaspora strategy. Can you believe that the bank, they have a race action plan that they have, and that's why as a

0: Business Advisory Board member. We have been looking at how we can mobilize the black entrepreneurs, the black businesses, to help them with their business accounts and loans and personal investment, whether that be stocks or whatever it may be, or even even cross-border business, you know.
1: Indeed. And as you touch on the race action plan, now in your advisory role, what are the most significant barriers you've identified for black-led businesses in the UK, and how is the race action plan moving the needle on these issues?
0: You see, the issue that black businesses have, from the survey that we did, we found that the trust level initially with black entrepreneurs was the main issue. They didn't trust the banks for loans and for opening accounts. But, you know, since we have implemented strategies, we have seen a number of people now through the surveys that now have a better trust within the bank itself for loans. The other issue that they had, black entrepreneurs had, was that most of them are sole traders or very small scale, and they felt that the bank did not offer packages for them. But one thing that has happened through the advisory board is that we've been working with Foundervine, which is an incubator for startup businesses, and it gives them a grant at the end. There was a number of very high level strategies that have been implemented within Lloyds Banking Group around the Race Action Plan. And black entrepreneurs are now much more familiar with Lloyds Banking Group because of what has happened with the Black Business Advisory Board that has put these strategies into place around the Race Action Plan.
1: That is good to know, good to know. So we're indeed moving the needle in a positive way. Now, we know that members of the diaspora and family members of members of the diaspora, they rely heavily on remittances. But how can we shift the diaspora's mindset from just sending money back home to start investing in Jamaica infrastructure and enterprise?
0: You know, there's a number of ways in which the diaspora can do this. You know, the Jamaica Stock Exchange is viable for investment. You know, it's about redefining what money is, you know. You know, people, the wealthy mindset is, it sees money as a tool that must produce more money, whereas you have others that see money as something to spend or save. But you see, the key critical thing is the mindset shift. You know, you have the ability to invest in Jamaica through various different forms, whether that be through Victoria Mutual or even Jamaica National, other brokers that can help them to look at tangible investment into the Jamaican Stock Exchange or even into businesses when you're speaking about shares. And the brokers are able to then help them for those type of diaspora-related investments. You know, people can invest as little as £100 or $100. A lot of this is about knowledge, you know. You've got interactive brokers, you know, that can do these types of things. You know, you've got some Jamaica Money Market Brokers, JMMB as well, Victoria Mutual Wealth Management, GK Capital as well,
1: right?
0: Mayberry Investments. You know, there are ways in which the diaspora can definitely invest. And when we're speaking about the regional investment, you know, we can be speaking about stocks, bonds, wealth management. You know, there's a range of different things, and you know, the ability for people to invest. You know, where you've got lower risk investments, government bonds, Jamaica stocks directly, local real estate funds. You know, these are lower risk investments. But, you know, there are other higher risk investments as well. But it depends what people are willing to invest. You know, you have to be able to invest. When you're looking at investment, it has to be money that you are not considering as saving.

0: right? It is money that you are willing to lose potentially as well, all right? If you're doing any high risk investments.
1: Right. So basically, that same £100 that would send from London to Jamaica, that $100 would send from the US to Jamaica, we can also invest, because you mentioned that we can invest as low as £100 or $100. So while we're sending a hundred pound back home, we could also send £100 to invest at the same time, and that will build the economy while building your family via remittance and versus investments.
0: 100%, you know, and that is the wealth mindset that I'm talking about. You know, wealth mindset,
1: right.
0: Money that grows, money that you put in that grows, not money that you're saving and stays there, but money that compounds upon the wealth. You know, so Jamaica stocks via the Jamaica Stock Exchange. And even if you want impact investment, you know, Jamaica is one of two countries in the world, in fact, that has the Jamaica Social Stock Exchange. So that is where you can invest money directly into social projects, impact investment as well, you know. And so there's a number of different ways in which you can invest through licensed brokers, you know. And that is a good thing.
1: Indeed. And I'm happy that we're doing this program this morning so others can listen and they can get the information and start not just sending remittances, but also looking into investments. Well, listeners, this is Banking on Home right here inside Diaspora Daybreak on Radio Jamaica 94 FM. We're talking money. We're talking the future. We are talking banking on home. Let's take a quick break and come right back to you.
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And good morning again to all those who are just turning over, just waking up, those who have been with us from midnight or from 12 a.m. Good morning again. If you're at home or you are in or you're anywhere else in the world, in the Jamaican diaspora or even that diaspora, we say good morning to you and welcome back to Banking on Home. Our special guest for this morning is the multi-award winner entrepreneur, none other than Nathaniel Peet. And of course, he's with Lloyds Banking Group. He's on the advisory board, so he can do a whole lot for members of the diaspora, because

0: of the time we don't get anything done because we have nobody sitting at the table on our behalf. But Nathan Pete is right there around the table and is a part of the Race Action Plan, so he can do even more for the Black business community. So I'm happy to have him as our guest this morning. But as we were talking about remittances versus investments, talk to us now about, as it relates to investments. What are some of the steps people should follow when doing an investment, whether it be a high risk investment or low risk?
1: Yeah, I mean, there's a number of steps that they need. First, they need identification, you know, proof of address, TRN, bank account, all of those things, you know. But the steps are really to begin to connect with the popular brokers that are in Jamaica, whether that be JMB Group Limited or maybe Investments, or Arborita Investments, or Victoria Mutual Wealth Management, or GK Capital Management. These are the anchors that you can use in terms of opening an investment account. You need a broker, which is called a securities dealer, and you're going to need to have the national identification, your ID and the proof of address, TRN, etc., and your bank account. You know, you can, as a diaspora member, open these accounts. You know, I know Victoria Mutual has the overseas offices that you can plug directly into. You know, it's usually done through documentation and verification. And then, you know, once you're in that space, then the options are available. You know, people are able to buy shares in companies that are listed directly on the junior market, or even other markets, you know, on the exchange. You know, the investment in banks or even manufacturing companies that are coming up, food, you know, real estate. You know, the key thing that people need to get into their minds is it is about capital growth and dividends. You know, government bonds, these are very low risk. They're issued by the government of Jamaica. They're pretty good for stable returns and passive income. There's unit trusts that are quite good for beginners, in fact, where your money is pooled and managed, you know, and it's good if people don't want to pick a particular stock. You know, with the real estate investments, of course, you've got direct and you've got indirect investments there. So property funds, you know, buying land, you know, property and stuff like that. And, you know, it's typically you can fund these types of accounts directly from your own local bank transfer. If you're a diasporan, then, you know, you're working through Victoria Mutual, you simply send it down to a particular account and then they forward it on to the Jamaican account. So, like for myself, I have an account with them. I forward it down to the general account that they have, which is a UK-based bank account. They then put that through onto the Jamaica side. You know, if you don't have that set up, then you can have international wiring. You know, sometimes there is the option for debit or online options. And the currencies that we're working with, you know, Jamaican dollars or US dollars sometimes. And some of the banks will have multiple different currencies that you can, you know, have your money working within. And then it's about execution. You know, the broker will place the trades, or you will give, or you can do it, or, you know, you can give an online application, buy the shares, you know, reinvest the dividends, track the portfolio, whatever you're doing with it. And so, you know, for a strategy that people could use, you know, it's important that they split the investment money up. So you can do 40% stocks, which will give you growth, or you can do bonds, which will give you the stability, 40% stability, or even 20% investments into cash opportunities. And these are ways in which, you know, the diaspora can really contribute to the national GDP and the growth of this beautiful island, Jamaica.
0: Sounds good. And of course, you know, for those who don't understand, you know, financial jargons and investments and terminologies, once you have that investment broker, then you can rest at ease, because that person would be so informed, so knowledgeable, to be able to guide you along the way as it relates to what's best for you based on your money, based on all the market is doing, and based on the level of risk that you want to take. So I wonder

0: person have to have, be so knowledgeable of the investment industry. Am I right?
1: Precisely, precisely. These are the wealth managers that are well educated, very, very knowledgeable. I remember attending a Victoria Mutual diaspora engagement, and the wealth management person was there, and listen, his mind, he just knew everything. He knew exactly. Mm-hmm. He knew everything there was to know about it. And these people, you know, this is what they do every day. And so it matters for the diaspora to connect to a licensed, you know, local investment body that is able to work through those Jamaican brokers. You know, they're licensed. The key thing is being licensed dealers on the Jamaica Stock Exchange.
0: That is good. I mean, outside of being a part of the Lloyds Banking Group, I know you've done a lot with young people when it comes to youth leadership. You know, you organize the first youth diaspora conference, and you know, making sure that second and the third generation Jamaicans in the UK feel a sense of ownership and duty towards their heritage. Talk to us, are young people into investments? Are young people banking at home or banking abroad? Are they really, you know, trying to create wealth? Because some of us, or parents and grandparents, didn't know anything back then more than just throw the partner and get the partner draw. You understand me? But we're living a different age now. So, I mean, are the second and third generation really into investment, really into wealth management and securing a future, not just for themselves, but also for their children and their children's children?
1: Yes. You know, I have seen this within the circles that I am in. You know, a younger diaspora. So when I'm speaking of a younger diaspora, I'm speaking from probably age 40 right the way down to the 20s, all right? So that is a younger diaspora, because the senior diaspora is that Windrush generation of 80 and 70, all right? But I'm speaking about the younger diaspora. What I'm finding that more and more of my friends and more people that are younger than me have invested in real estate, looking at Airbnb. You know, there is others that are looking at other ways of investing in Jamaica as well. And I've seen this, that people are interested in land purchases. People are really interested in housing developments or the Airbnb tourism-based properties. And so that's what I'm beginning to see in the youth and the younger members of the diaspora. They want their money to grow, and the mindset is about how can we create wealth. And definitely I'm seeing that within the diaspora. For example, within Jamaicans Inspired, that I'm a co-founder of this diaspora organization in England, in fact, in the UK, because we have members quite far up in the UK, as well. It's national. In this diaspora organization, Jamaicans Inspired, a number of people have gone to Jamaica and bought homes, not to live in, but homes to actually do Airbnb.
0: And of course,
1: this tourism-based income is an excellent way of having passive income.
0: That is awesome. And of course, you refer throughout the interview in the conversation a lot about mindset and that champion mindset that you have. You know, we know that you have that high level martial arts background. You know, I mean, how does that influence, how does that guide you as it relates to when you get into the boardrooms? You're not putting on your martial arts outfit, you're not putting on your black belt or white belt, but How does that kind of champion mindset, you know, position you around conference tables and to have a meaningful conversation when it comes on to finance?
1: Well, everything that I am about roots directly in the Holy Scriptures. You know, in the book of Deuteronomy 8 and verse 18, it says, remember, it is I would say it in the Hebrew name, Yahuwah Elohenu, Yahuwah Ekadai. This is the name of the Father. That's in Hebrew. Yes, Hebrew. So, I tell you go deep into it, you know. So the name of the Father, you know, name of the Father. Because, you know, if I go into a house of lords where I have lords, I cannot call my father the same name as those people in the House of Lords. I need to call him the Most High. I have to call him Yah, you know. I have to call him Yahuwah, you know. You know, Yahuwah. Yehovah, you know, I have to call him by the name. Come on now. It says it in Deuteronomy chapter 8, verse 18. Remember, it is I who give you the ability to create wealth, and thus I fulfill the

0: covenant I made with your ancestors. And so when you understand
1: the Bible says, in the word, it says this,
0: that, you know, money answers all things. You know, in the book, in the wise man Solomon said, invest in seven directions. If you can, eight, because you don't know what
1: seven
0: the day.
1: Directions that's and not right. seven
0: ways, right? That's right, exactly. And so when you understand these fundamental principles, then you can walk into any boardroom because you know the Father's behind you. You understand he's your rear and your shield and your rampart. And so understanding that is how I have done many things, and the reason why I've achieved what I've achieved, because I understand the concept of faith, which is actually seeing that thing without seeing it. It's hope.
1: Don't
0: get me started with this thing now, right? Because you see wisdom.
1: You see
0: the concept of building wealth is good stewardship of what he has given you. And so this mindset, you know, I haven't always had this mindset, because as a young man, I had a lot of cash moving through my hands. I had so much money coming to me. When I was a young man, I was getting cash, right? And I'd spend the cash as a young man. But it is only as I became an older man, and as I've grown, that I understand, right?
1: And became wiser.
0: That's right. With every income that you get, I'm speaking to the listeners now. Do not allow that income to come and you're not putting 10% away for saving, right? And then you have another 20% you're going to put to investing. You're only meant to be living within your comfort of 30% of your income. The rest is going to be on bills. And once you get into this framework, whether you get $10, you put in one. Whether you get 10 toes and you put in 100 or 1,000, right? You're 10%. You want 10% going into that fund. Of course, if you're a believer, you're going to take 10% out for your tithe as well, right? But about understanding the mindset of good stewardship of your funds. And so when you get cash, the cash has to build. And so understanding the concept of compounding is very important. Put your money in, if you're living in the diaspora, put your money in a high interest investment account. So if you have returns of 3.6% or 4% or 5% on your investment, compound that and leave the money there. Top up the cash, and over a period of 20 years, guess what you're gonna have. So if you have this mindset as a young person listening to this, you are 16 years old, the first bit of income you get, and keep this discipline until you're 30 years old, guess what? You're gonna buy your house, you're gonna buy your car, you're gonna get married and not feel it. You understand? Because you would have had the cash that has been compounding. So the mindset of success is this: if you associate with the chickens, you're never ever gonna fly with the eagles. The mindset is this: you have to aspire to inspire before you expire. That means that you go up and you help somebody else up as you do that. And as you help that person up, what happens is you yourself get inspired to do more. You yourself will learn. And so this mindset for success is about having growth. It is about having leadership. It is about having determination. It is about understanding the principles of how you are meant to live, which is about profit with purpose. If your money does not do good, then think about adjusting it so that the money can do good. And you will have a successful life when you walk with faith, when you put the Most High in everything that you do, live righteously and walk good, then, you know, and don't take the risk, you know, but do it in a way that you can make money work and grow. Then you will have greater opportunities, and hopefully you will be successful.
1: And on that note, all I can say is that now may the saving grace of our Lord and Savior Jesus Christ rest with me and abide us all, now and forevermore. Amen. And amen. Let's collect the night offering on the morning offering. So Nathaniel Pete, thank you for that sound advice. Lots of information to chew on right there, and vital information that we can use to really make our lives and make our family lives much better. So as we bank on home, when it comes down to finance, investment, building generational wealth, that's what it's all about, right?

0: business inside the diaspora daybreak. Thank you, Sir Nathaniel Pete. And of course, I know we'll be hearing from you again. We know that the 11th biannual
1: diaspora conference,
0: Jamaica conference, coming up in June. I know you'll very much be in Jamaica for that. And so until we meet again, sir, we want to say thanks for your time. And we look forward to speaking with you over and over, because indeed, you are the multi-award-winning entrepreneur and Lloyds Banking Group Advisory Board member over there in the UK. And we thank you for availing yourself, not only to us this morning, but to the Jamaican diaspora. Have a good morning, sir.
1: Blessings. Take care.
0: All righty, listeners. That's it. Banking on Home right here inside Diaspora Daybreak on Radio Jamaica 94 FM, where we talk money, where we talk future, where we talk banking on home. 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

0: Leadership is not about age, but about influence, vision, and action. This week on JCF Now, we feature Lesson Blake, a dedicated constable assigned to the Area 3 Constabulary Communications Network, who continues to make a meaningful impact both on and off duty as a mentor and youth leader. Through his commitment to service, discipline and excellence, he continues to inspire positive change within his community and the Jamaica Constabulary Force. A recipient of the Prime Minister's National Youth Award for Excellence in Nation Building, a Lifetime Achievement Award recipient from Aspire Jamaica, and an upcoming Ignite Caribbean 30 Under 30 honoree, Constable Blake represents the next generation of transformational leadership. Tune in to JCF Now this Thursday at 8 p.m. on Radio Jamaica 94 FM.
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2: 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And of course, all this will be within the 15-minute allotted time and heard nowhere else than on this station, Radio Jamaica 94 FM.
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0: Even if you don't want to jump like Lego Beast, we're going to play the music this morning. 926-2178, 926-7615, 926-8631. Tell me what you want to hear this morning so we can play the music. Good morning, good morning, good morning. Hello. Good morning. Good morning, sir.
1: Good morning.
0: Which song you want to hear this morning?
1: Traveling Man by Derek Marcus.
0: Traveling Man?
1: Travel On.
0: Or Travel On?
1: Derek Morgan.
0: All right, sir. We'll do that for you. Thanks for calling.
1: Yes, Sir Benji.
0: Sir Benji. Thank you. 94. Good morning. Yeah, man. Which song?
2: Yes. I would like to hear Lady with the Red Dress On.
0: Lady with the Red Dress On.
2: Not Lady in Red, you know. Lady in Red.
0: Mm-hmm.
2: Lady with the Red Dress On by the gay lad.
0: Gay lads.
2: You're the gay lad.
0: All right, thanks. Thank you, Sonny Brooks. All right, 94, good morning.
3: Good morning, Mr. Markland.
0: Yes, RC.
3: Greetings.
0: Yeah, man.
3: Yeah, my song, so much things to say right now.
0: So much.
3: Selassie.
0: So much things to say.
3: Yeah, by Brandy Selassie, Bob Marley.
0: All right, thank you.
3: Yeah, and big up to Light and... Mr. Hutchinson and Mr. Jenkman from Montego Bay.
0: All right.
3: Post off.
0: I appreciate
3: it. Tomlinson.
0: All right, RC. Thank you. 94, good morning. Good morning. Nobody there. Good morning. Good morning.
4: Morning.
0: Yes.
4: Yes, I'm Elton John with Sacrifice, Bird Cup.
0: Sacrifice
4: with Elton John.
0: Okay, Elton John. All right. Thanks for calling.
4: Yeah, man.
0: All right. Jump over here. Good morning.
5: Good morning, my friend.
0: Good morning.
5: Can I hear I've Been to Paradise?
0: I've Been.
5: By Charlene.
0: Okay. I've Been to Paradise, but I've never.
5: Okay. You can find that one play in a different time.
0: I've Been to Paradise.
5: By Charlene.
0: All right. Good girl.
5: Yeah. Yes, sir.
0: All right, thank you.
5: Thank you, too.
0: All right, 94, good morning.
6: Yes, sir.
0: Mm-hmm.
6: Put on your hand and come.
0: Put on you?
6: Throw down your hand and come, Burning Spear.
0: Oh, throw down your arms.
6: Mm. You know what I want there?
0: Yeah, man.
6: Big up, big up.
0: Mm. Thank you, sir. 94, good morning. Good morning.
7: Good morning, Mr. Markland.
0: Good morning, Miss Audrey.
7: I would like you to play Words by Marjorie Joseph.
0: Words by Marjorie
7: Joseph.
0: All right, thank you.
7: Thank you, sir. Have a wonderful rest of your morning.
0: You're welcome. Good 94, good morning.
8: Yes, Markland. Wanga got by Tiger.
0: All right, thank you. Okay. Jump over here. Good morning.
9: Good morning, Mr. Maslam.
0: Yes.
9: I would like to hear No Woman No Cry by Bob Marley.
0: No Woman No Cry.
9: Yes.
0: Thank you. Good. It's all about request time right here on Radio Jamaica. We are taking requests so we can play the music in short order for you, and so far looking good, sounding good, and we will see where we go from here in short order. Hold on. Okay, let me jump over here and see. Good morning. Nobody there. Jump over here. Good morning.
10: Morning,
0: good morning, Angela. How are you?
10: I'm good, thanks.
0: That is good. And what can I play for you this morning?
10: Double Trouble.
0: Double Trouble. That's who you are?
10: Not this time.
0: Do you know the Mount Olivet Shallow Apostolic Church?
10: No.
0: Okay. You're not from that side of St. Elizabeth, eh?
10: No.
0: Okay.
10: I'm from Northeast.
0: Well, I don't know if I was in the East, West, North, or South, but I was over that side.
10: Yes, I heard you, but...
11: the route you travel, you were in Mandeville.
0: Uh-huh.
11: For, you come Spur Tree, right?
0: Yes, yes.
11: Right, yeah.
0: Oh, so you're not on that side?
11: No.
0: Oh.
11: That's where I said I'm in North
0: East. You're on the other side of town?
11: Yes.
0: All right.
11: The Appleton side.
0: Appleton. Okay. So you're in the spirit.
11: Yes.
0: All right. Thank you.
11: All right,
0: bye-bye. All righty, 94, good morning.
12: Hello, good morning.
0: Yes.
12: Good morning, Marklon.
0: Good morning.
12: I want to, when you play Working 9 to 5 by Dolly Parton.
0: Working 9 to 5.
12: By Dolly Parton.
0: Okay, thank you for calling.
12: Cheryl, come kiss his phone.
0: All right, Cheryl.
12: Okay.
0: 9 to 5, okay, jump over here. Good morning.
13: Good morning, Marklon.
0: Yes.
13: I would like to hear At Last by Etta James.
0: At Last by Etta James. All right. Good stuff. Thank you.
13: Okay. Thank
0: good.
13: You.
0: All righty. 94, good morning.
14: Morning, my son.
0: Morning.
14: John, I would like to hear Vice Versa Love by Burnt and Levy.
0: Vice Versa Love.
14: Yeah, Burnt and Levy.
0: Okay.
14: All right,
0: Barrington Levy. All right, good stuff. Take two more. 94, good morning. Good morning. Uh huh.
15: I would like to hear Judge Dredd.
0: Judge Dredd?
15: Yes.
0: All right, no problem. Thank you. 94, good morning.
16: Good
0: Yeah. Uh-huh.
16: Yeah, just to Lloyd. Greetings to him.
0: All right.
16: My brothers and sisters. Thank
0: all right.
16: You very much.
0: All right, RC. Thank you. 94, good morning.
17: Good morning.
0: Uh-huh.
17: How are you?
0: I am good, thanks. And you?
17: I'm fine, thank you, Mr. Markland.
0: Good. Which song are you requesting this morning?
17: Can you play one of Grace Taylor's for me? Can't even walk without holding my hand.
0: Mm-hmm.
17: I changed this morning.
0: So all right. Not a problem. 94, good morning. 94, good morning. Good morning. Good morning.
18: Yeah.
0: Hmm?
18: Babylon System. Bob Marley.
0: All right, Lloyd. All right. Good stuff. 94, good morning.
19: Hello.
0: Hmm?
19: Morning, Markland.
0: Morning.
19: I asked you the other day to play Shirley Bassey. Diamond are forever, you never pay. Please pay it for me this morning.
0: Diamonds
19: are forever.
0: Forever.
19: Shirley Bassey.
0: Shirley Bassey.
19: Please remember to play.
0: All right, sir.
19: Okay.
0: We'll do that. Thank you. And, of course, I think on that note, we can jump right into the segment and kick things off with Travel On by Derek Morgan, right here inside Diaspora Daybreak. As we play the music.

Gotta make some sacrifice every now and then, right? As we play the music inside Diaspora Daybreak, to all those who are just waking up, good morning to you.

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5: Before we go to the WhatsApp line, we have some more for you. I've been to paradise. Throw down your arms. Words. Wanga gut. No woman to cry. Double trouble. Working 9 to 5. At last. Wow. 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Judge Dredd. I can't even walk. Babylon system. And the diamonds are forever. Gotta say good morning to David Angus over there in Portmore. Good morning, bro. And I gotta say good morning to Jacko in Long Island.

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0: As we make the time at 2:45, we continue with the music right here inside Diaspora Daybreak. Words are impossible. Gotta say good morning to Dell. How is it going, Dell? How is it going? How is it going, Dell?
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No woman, no cry. Just before 3 o'clock, we say,

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It's a trial. What a confrontation this will be. You're coming in too late now. Me at 2:45. It's really 2:45 right now. Go home.

0: Now how am I? Of all the places to find trouble,
1: can't afford to wake.
0: Of all the places to find the trouble, in your own bed. 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
1: 'Cause double trouble is waiting. It's wrapped up in.
0: You got some good trouble in bed, you know.
1: So tired.
0: And sometimes you got some real trouble. Oh my goodness, some of the worst places, I tell you. You got some good trouble in bed and you got some bad trouble in bed. As we make the time at 3 o'clock right here inside Diaspora Daybreak, let's take care of some biz and come right back here with some more music before we go into story time. But gay, guess what? If you are in the Kingston area and if you work in Kingston, please walk with your shopping bag because today being Thursday, May 28th, it is Farmer's Market. Right here at Broadcast House, make that 32 Lindus Road. It's 3 o'clock.
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0: Leadership is not about age, but about influence, vision, and action. 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A recipient of the Prime Minister's National Youth Award for Excellence in Nation Building, a Lifetime Achievement Award recipient from Aspera Jamaica, and an upcoming Ignite Caribbean 30 Under 30 honoree, Constable Blake represents the next generation of transformational leadership. 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
6: Back to your requests. Working 9 to 5. Vice versa love. Judge Dredd, Can't Even Walk, Babylon System, Diamonds Are Forever, and from the WhatsApp line, oh my goodness, more than enough songs to take us out this morning. From the WhatsApp line, how do they come, how do they go? Stop the fighting, nothing to smile about. Oh Lord, remember me, I'm not gonna cry. Police and Thief. Don't take guns to town. So if you requested those songs, I'll play them in just a moment. But for right now, for all those who work 9 to 5, good morning to ya. It doesn't matter your shift, as long as you're working. Good morning.

0: it's a shame.
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0: In the streets.
1: Think about that meal. Think about that meal that you don't really like, but you are forced to eat it. Mm-hmm. You don't like porridge, but your mother would force you to drink it. You don't even like soup. But every Saturday, as a child, you had no choice. What is that meal that you were forced to eat as a child growing up? One thing for sure, I didn't like. But at the end of summer break, Lord have mercy, here comes the herb. Here comes the washout. What is that one meal
0: splashing down the street
1: that you were forced to eat as a child?
0: After a faster beat.
1: You had so much of it that right now you don't even want to hear the name of it.

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You didn't enjoy it, but you had no choice. It's too early. Stop the fussing and fighting.

0: thing.
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0: How comes Jamaica full of summer screw face?
1: Morgan Heritage says there's nothing to smile about.
2: Really?
0: Far from a high. Me say my youth come we go.
1: I'm sure we all can find something to smile about this morning.
0: Do you see anything to smile?
1: The fact that you're alive.
0: That hungry child.
1: That's more than enough to smile.

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3: Making the time at 3:30 right here in Kingston, Jamaica. 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
3: I hope you're listening, you know, sir. I hope you're listening. Diamonds are forever. And right after this,
9: diamonds are forever.
3: You need to tell me. Name the dish you were forced to eat as a child.
9: To please me, they can stimulate and

0: in the mirror.
1: 10:35 in Johannesburg. In place. Many people. What is that one dish? What is that one dish? So another day I live. You were forced to eat as a child. Don't ever wanna act too high and mighty, cause tomorrow I can fall down. Let me take you down memory lane. Let me take you down memory lane. And if you can relate, text me the name of the dish. Text me that one dish you were forced to eat as a child. Let me take you down memory lane right here and now. Inside Diaspora Daybreak. Good morning. It's a beautiful day. But oh my goodness. Can you relate? Can you relate? Can you relate? Can you relate? Can you relate? Can you relate? Tell me if you can relate. Tell me if you can relate to this.
2: If you ever get up and a drink out of soup, you see, me and you tonight. Oh, because anytime people cook good food, go on. Who don't know what? Yummy. You see? Oh, you know bother with it. Because I don't know the same one. I'm about to say, we don't have flu. Because yes, we don't eat no good food. Hey, look at what I drink, you know. Because anyhow, you're not drinking. Me, I shove it down your throat. Oh, we don't drink soup. Soup good for you. And drink it like you want it. Drink it like it means something to you. Because I don't know. Me, I can't. Nobody got.
3: Afternoon, miss. May I call?
1: My goodness. Yes, yes, yes. Can I tell you? Can I tell you?
2: Oh, boost your immune system. Them something that boost your immune system. Don't bother with me. Oh. Because anytime people cook good food, go on. Oh, no, no, one. Yeah, the food in the show, Oh. Oh, can they not drink it? Can they not drink it after we study your serving?
4: You know how much picking it. What I want, what you get? And you're going to act like, say, you don't want to eat it? Drink coffee. And you're not move until you drink coffee.
2: Oh, if you ever get up. If you ever get up and a drink out of soup, you see, me and you tonight. Oh, because anytime people cook good food, go on.
1: Can you recall? Can you relate? Can you relate? Can you relate? Can you relate to that clip? Can you relate, listeners? Can you relate? Oh my goodness. Can I tell you, I don't know the purpose of herb. But boy, going back to school after the after a long summer break, oh, you were forced to drink that thing. And stay close to the bathroom. All right, Joyce in the UK said a cornmeal porridge. Didn't like it, but she had to drink it. Kamal in Brooklyn, Susumba and saltfish. Jesus. This morning I woke, hey, that bitter, you know? Bitter like a gall. Part of my body was in place. Many people eat what you are given or starve. It was that crazy. It was that serious, sang in North London. Daily in the UK, that was me, Mark Lynn. I did not like to wash out. I did not like wash out myself. Who did like wash out? Are you crazy? That thing cut your belly like, I tell you. A toy in London. Definitely I'm alive so I can smile and sunshine in London. For me it was turned cornmeal. But somehow I loved turned cornmeal, but the one with the sugar. I love turned cornmeal. I don't like cornmeal porridge though. Claudette Dixon, as a child I was forced to eat tomatoes and I don't like it. And everything that you don't like, it good for you. It good. What purpose it serve? What's the nutritional benefit eating certain things? Everything good for you. I used to hate cerveza tea, but I had to drink it. That's right, Ricardo. Can anybody relate? Can anybody relate? Nicole in Longville, I was forced to take washout. Me too. Good morning, Nicole.
5: Thank you for joy. Thank you for pain. It's a beautiful day.
1: Carlene in Montego Bay, as a child, I never liked sardine. Don't want it then and I don't want it now. I don't wrong you. Sardine raw, you see? I did not like cow skin and tripe.

but I thank you for it. That one dish you were forced to eat as a child. Didn't like it, but you had no choice. And now you are pay the bill. And now you are buy it. So eat and provide. When you start provide, you can pick and choose. But right now, you don't have no choice. And sometimes they would beat you, you know. Drop lick for you if you eat something we don't like. Oh boy. We knew nothing about child abuse back then, don't it? We knew nothing about child abuse when we were growing up. No, we knew nothing about child abuse because as far as we were concerned, everything they were doing for us, it was for our own good. So we didn't call it child abuse. We said they loved us. Glenna in Toronto, Markland, for me it was corned beef. Didn't like corned beef, eh? Oh, I tell you, the things they used to do to us back then. Now we look back. When we look back, we can say, wow, that was child abuse, you know. Oh, yeah. Markland, I never eat meat when growing up, but I was told how maga I was. You're eating it now? You start to eat meat now, Peaches? Lord have mercy. And everything they give us, it good for you. What good for? Cow skin and tripe. What that good for? Lord have mercy. Cod liver oil. You would taste that thing for days, weeks, months. My Markland, by the way, big congratulations to our Jamaica football team defeat India yesterday. Finally, the green worm pill. Good morning. Oh Lord, child abuse. But we can't even report them now. Eh? Marie Horton here from the parish of Hanover. I didn't like Cersei tea, tripe and beans, and when there was no cooked dumplings in my dinner. Oh, you love dumplings. But when it come on to tripe and beans, not you when it come on to Cersei either. All right, Marie. Thank you for joy. Thank you for pain. It's a beautiful. And all you could hear, eat it up. It good for you. You know it's good for you. What you want? All the foliage, all you want are bun and bread and crackers. Tonight, we got one life, so let's make it right. It's a beautiful day. Yeah, it's a beautiful day. It's a beautiful day, I tell you. If you got life, then you got praise. Denise in Brooklyn, I was forced to eat red pea soup. Nobody can force us now. No, they can't. They can't even try that. No, they can't. Eat what we want now and leave the rest. And because of how we were raised, you know, some of us are guilty of the same thing, telling our kids, hey, you better eat it. It's good for you. Lord have mercy. What time is it? 3:45 in Kingston. 4:45 in New York City. 4:45 in Toronto. 1:45 in Vancouver. Diaspora Daybreak. For all those who are just waking up. Good morning. Beautiful day indeed. Yeah.

0: And that's exactly where I want you to be. That's exactly where I want you to be on this here Thursday morning. The best bit. Oh my goodness.
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0: Before we pray, just be by my side, all right? Stay right here. Good morning, listeners. It's Diaspora Daybreak.

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them no year, them no year. 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Tell them one more time.

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1: Making the time, 4 o'clock right here in Jamaica land we love, and 10 o'clock in London, England. 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
1: As we bring this edition of Diaspora Daybreak to a close, remember that distance cannot diminish our duty to the next generation. 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
1: But as our present joy and our greatest earthly assignment to every parent, every aunt, every uncle, and mentor in Jamaica and the diaspora, your investments of love, pearls, and values across the miles are never in vain. You are building bridges of destiny. And to our beautiful children listening today, you are chosen. You are brilliant. You are filled with limitless potential. 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
1: As we worship the King of Kings and Lord of Lords, inside diaspora devotion. To all the listeners, thank you for your time and your company. The loud ones, the silent ones, ones who requested a song, and who did not request a song. Those who called in, those who didn't call. Those who texted, those who didn't. The loud and the silent ones. Producer Lady P, thank you. Another great morning. As we worship the King of Kings and the Lord of Lords, thanking him for another day. Can you imagine? Hey, Jacko, it's Thursday morning already, you know. Lord, have mercy. And I know you can't wait for 2 o'clock. But I'm so glad it's almost 4:30. Can I say my work day is done? Oh, yes.
2: You must worship.
1: I got in very early this morning. I got in at 12 a.m. Did my fair share. I don't need to be here 9 to 5, no. I go from midnight to 4:30. And we come to give him the glory, all the honor, all the praise.
3: I greet you in the mighty name of Jesus. To him be our

call on him this morning. Just call on him this morning. Mountains on your left, mountains on your right. The Red Sea before you. Pharaoh's army behind you. Call on him this morning. And watch him work things on your behalf. As we make the time 4:15, we say, fear thou not, for I am with thee. Be not dismayed, for I am thy God. I will strengthen thee, yes, I will help thee. I will uphold thee with the right hand of my righteousness, according to Isaiah 4:10. 41 and verse 10. Jeremiah 29 verse 11 says what? 91. For I know the thoughts that I had think towards you, said the Lord. Thoughts of peace and not of evil. I'm just a man. To give you an unexpected end.

0: man.
1: Have I not commanded thee to be strong?
0: You're hitting at the man.
1: And be of good courage?
0: My burden bear.
1: Be not afraid.
0: My heavy load shear.
1: Neither be thou dismayed. For the Lord thy God is with thee. Wherever you go, he is with you. Whether you're home or abroad. And let us not be weary in well-doing. For in due season we shall reap if we faint not. So this year, Thursday morning, I say stand. Stand. In the midst of adversity. In the midst of challenges,
0: Jesus.
1: In the midst of health issues,
0: Jesus.
1: In the midst of financial crises,
0: the burden.
1: In the midst of Jesus. Marital issues, a stand.
0: Oh.
1: In the midst of unemployment,
0: stay close,
1: and stand.
0: Jesus.
1: Hear though not.
0: Jesus. When my family forsake me,
2: Jesus.
0: When I'm feeling lonely,
2: Jesus.
0: When I have
1: call on him.
0: Jesus.
1: This year, Thursday morning.
0: Jesus. Somebody call that.
1: It's month end and the bills are due. Oh my goodness. Call on him. And stand.
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5: Remember.

gotta say good morning to Mitzi Manning's Wales. 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We go all the way back to Westmoreland, am I right? Good morning to your mommy also. Mitzi Manning's Wales, good morning to you and family. From JA to the UK, we say good morning.

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0: You're gonna stand because he's a way maker. 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
1: Some days I am, some days low, but I will not give up, no, I won't let go, I know.
0: Diaspora devotion time. We go back to the Bible at 4:30, but for right now, he's the way maker.

Once again, we say thanks for your time, thanks for your company. Producer Lady P, thank you. Another great morning inside Diaspora Daybreak. I see somebody just waking up. I hope you're not waking up in my hotel room, you know. I hope that's not my hotel room you're waking up in. Good morning to you. Mitzi Manning and the crew in London, and to your mummy. Is in West Midland. Good morning. Good morning, mummy. So I say thank you to you and yours. Dear Heavenly Father, we thank you for the gift of this brand new day and the breath of life. We pray for every listener spanning across the diaspora. We ask that you cover them in their comings and their goings. Grant them the strength to face any challenge, the wisdom to make divine choices, and the peace that passes all understanding. Let them be the light in their communities and a testament to your unfailing love. Strengthen their hands, order their steps, and let our work be a blessing to many. Cover our children. Provide for our children.

In the name, in the mighty name, in the precious name of Jesus. And we close by saying, no weapon formed against us, none at all, they will form, but they won't prosper. Thank you, listeners.

Yes, it is. And just before Farm Talk with the farmer's best friend, Althea McKenzie, and just before Sunnyside Up, and just before Farmer's Market at 8 o'clock, we go back to the Bible and make the time 4:30 in Jamaica, 10:30 in London.

0: I'm Nigel Wilkinson, and welcome to this Thursday edition of Back to the Bible with Bible teacher Dr. John Neufeld. We are continuing our series in 1 Timothy, Living the Truth, with a message titled Warnings for Pastors. So please, let's turn in our Bibles to 1 Timothy chapter 5, verses 19 through to 25, as we join Dr. Neufeld.
1: I want to begin by telling the story of something that happened to me quite a few years ago, but I still think about it occasionally, and I chuckle, and I also think about the pain of leadership. I was a good bit younger then. My hair had not a hint of gray in it. I sported a very healthy mustache in those days, and from a distance, you would think I looked a good deal like the premier of my province. Now, remember that, because that part is going to be a part of the story. You know, cameras for filming were not common back then, and I was involved in making a video to be shown on our church screen as part of our fall kickoff to be shown at the beginning of September. It was to be a welcome to our church video. You know, a member of our church worked for a news organization in the city, and he said, "Hey, Pastor, I think I can get the use of one of our news organization's cameras." I said, "Are you sure that's legal?" And he said, "Well, I have to ask." And sure enough, he got permission, and so we were set up. We had the cameraman, we had another person with a boom mic, and we went out to a local park to film, and that's where it got funny. You know, in those days, the premier of our province was embroiled in a scandal, had every tongue in the province wagging. And as I was being filmed in the park with a big sign of the news organization on the camera, I noticed out of the corner of my eye a man making a beeline for me. He looked angry. He walked across in front of the camera, and he was right in my face, and it took him very little time to get to me. And then his eyes opened in surprise. I was not the premier after all, but he was still angry. I explained what I was up to, and he said, "Okay," and then blasted me anyway about what a crook the premier of the province actually was. And I said, "But I'm not the premier. I didn't even vote for him." But he wasn't done, and he let me have it anyway. You know, I still chuckle about that. It was funny. Even while it was happening, it was funny. But the event caused me to reflect and think. Being a leader, especially a political leader, is no easy thing. I don't know why people do it at all. I mean, how could this premier of ours, I thought, even when his life in politics is over, carry on with life? You know, would he ever be able to go out for a cup of coffee without someone making a beeline for his table and giving him a piece of his mind? You know, in the case of the man who accosted me, he told me he wanted to punch me in the mouth. And then he wandered off without even saying he was sorry. I mention this here because we're going to be talking about warnings to pastors, especially when they sin. You know, pastors are leaders among the people of God, and so the expectations that they shoulder are greater than that of politicians. You know, for their task is to ensure that the Church of Jesus Christ is not only pure, but also that it's a beacon for the gospel to the watching world. So let's start by reading our passage, which is 1 Timothy 5:19 to 25. "Do not admit a charge against an elder except on the evidence of two or three witnesses. As for those who persist in sin, rebuke them in the presence of all, so that the rest may stand in fear. In the presence of God and of Christ Jesus and of the elect angels, I charge you to keep these rules without prejudging, doing nothing from partiality. Do not be hasty in the laying on of hands or take part in the sins of others. Keep yourself pure. No longer drink only water, but use a little wine for the sake of your stomach and your frequent ailments. The sins of some people are conspicuous, going before them to judge.

judgment, but the sins of others appear later. So also good works are conspicuous, and even those that are not cannot remain hidden. Now, when you read the entire Bible, you find a great many principles about leadership. But you also find that there's no place that gives any leader absolute power. There are always checks on leadership. You remember the sin of King David and how Nathan the prophet came to him and charged him with sin and demanded his repentance. In any other country in the ancient Near East at that time, if anyone tried to confront a king in that way, that person would have been executed without mercy. Kings were seen to have the power of God, but not so in Israel. The king was called upon to obey the law, and furthermore, the king was subject to the words of the prophets. The same is true of elders in local churches, pastors. They don't lead as if they're a dictator. However, the Bible demands they be held in honor, and that one is to submit to

Never entertain unfounded charges against an elder or a pastor. Look again at verse 19. Do not admit a charge against an elder except on the evidence of two or three witnesses. So that principle goes all the way back to the book of Deuteronomy, in which, in the law, it took two witnesses to convict someone. And the reason is simple. It protects the accused from unjust charges, and it brings order to the process. In other words, you can't convict someone on the basis of hearsay, on the basis of rumor, on the basis of personal dislike for that person. A charge brought against any believer is a serious business, and it should be regarded as such. Let's begin in Matthew 18. Remember, Jesus taught that when someone, anyone in the church, sinned against someone else in the church, the person who is sinned against must first engage in a one-to-one encounter. That is, when someone sins against you, you're not permitted to gossip. You don't tell it to everyone who is going to listen. Get people on your side, then confront the other. You know, that in itself is a sin. The second stage, then, is to bring someone else along. In other words, before a matter is brought to the church for judgment and for discipline, the matter has passed through a number of stages. You know, in that sense, pastors, like everyone else, are members of a congregation, and they should be treated in the same fashion. Gossiping because you don't think a pastor's friendly enough, or because he's treated you without caring for you enough, is a matter that's not to be dealt with by the church, rather one-on-one. Now, a charge brought against an elder is more serious than a charge brought against someone else in the congregation, simply because it can and does affect the entire church. But there's something more. We all need to acknowledge it. Being a leader makes one open to criticism and to charges of error that, if you've never been a leader, it's difficult to comprehend. Charges are made, and when they are, so many people's lives are impacted. And the point is that elders bear this burden. And the impulse here in this passage is to protect the elder from accusation that's unjustified. It demands that we, as God's people, don't engage in gossip or unjust criticism or mean-spiritedness, but that we bless those whom God has called upon to lead. And in case you missed it, we're called to bless elders, but we're called upon not to allow elders to live in sinful behavior. In other words, we're not to judge them for style issues, but on issues of right and wrong. But before we go on, I think we must deal with the issue that's prominent in our day. It's pastoral abuse or pastoral sexual misconduct. I fear I'm going to say some things here that are going to infuriate some, but here goes. First, the nature of sexual misconduct, adultery, and even abuse of authority is often one-on-one. That is, there can't be two or three witnesses. What is one to do if it's a matter of he said or she said? You know, I think as a part of the investigation, some things should be established. Was the pastor in the habit of meeting with that woman one-on-one? When did these meetings happen? And who was informed that they were happening? And if a pastor is meeting behind closed doors with someone of the opposite sex, real explanations are required, and a full explanation must be given. And then, as is often the case, is the pastor in a habit of meeting with other women? So I hope you see that in a little while, with very serious study, one should be able to ascertain if this is simply a one-off accusation or if it's a part of troubling behavior. And then that's the place to start. If there is a charge, is this matter attested by others, or is this person acting on their own behalf? A godly elder, when someone charges him with something, will say, please, bring the charge to the right group of people and let them determine. All right, let's move on. Let's skip verse 20 for now. We'll get back to it. Let's go to verse 21. In the presence of God and of Christ Jesus and of the elect angels, I charge you to keep these rules without prejudging, doing nothing from partiality. See, I don't know how you read this verse and not pause for a moment and consider the serious nature of the thing. In the presence of the Father and of the Son and of the elect angels, meaning those angels that didn't fall with Lucifer. You see, it might be that there's pressure not to reprove sinning elders,
And so Paul has to explain to Timothy that the rule to keep

0: sending elders accountable for evil behavior is indeed a solemn obligation. God demands it. He's watching. He calls the host of heaven to observe how to handle charges against elders. Timothy can't lock himself in a study and claim he's got no time for this. It's almost as if judgment of a sinning elder is a foretaste of the final judgment when all secrets are removed. There will be no secret sins. The thought should be, well, it's overwhelming.
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0: The key to handling a charge against an elder is impartiality. I think that means that you judge a charge against an elder on the evidence of witnesses and on the basis of the Word of God, not opinions, but facts, and God's judgment stands. But what happens if an elder is found guilty of sinning? What then? See, I find it fascinating that when speaking of church discipline in Matthew 18, Jesus seems intent to keep matters of discipline as private as they can be. Only in the case of someone who adamantly refuses to repent are sins to be made public. Not so with an elder. God places them in a separate category. And by the way, this is why you should pray all the more for your pastor. There's a warfare going on, but it also reminds us that if you let yourself think about it, well, it's frightening to be an elder. And so let's now go to verse 20, in which we will see God wants the sins and the discipline of an elder to be made public. Verse 20, as for those who persist in sin, rebuke them in the presence of all so that the rest may stand in fear. Now, please notice, one does not make all sins public. There are all manner of sins that do not demand public action. They are identified, the pastor is humble, the matter is resolved, God's people continue to be blessed. And there are sins that persist, that is, the elder refuses to repent. So let's say, you know, it's a case of the abuse of authority, bullying some people. The pastor is reminded of the attitude of Christ, but still he doesn't budge. In cases like this, it's required that discipline become public. And this may seem surprising to some. So let me give you an example. A believer commits adultery. He repents. Perhaps some elders are involved in

discipline. The wife is told there are tears that are shed. But to the most part, no one knows because no one else needs to. The repentance is real and lasting, and we find that God's grace can forgive and heal and restore and reconcile. And it brings a sense of holiness. But now consider this different case. An elder commits adultery, and suddenly it's a matter for the entire church. Well, why? Well, Paul says, so that the rest may stand in fear. So who are the rest? Are they the rest of the elders? Well, yes, no doubt. But perhaps it's also the rest of God's people. You see, if elders are by their holiness supposed to be an example to follow, their sin is to be an example as well. I know that's scary. It's supposed to be. It reminds us how much God demands holiness of his church. See, there are reasons why a church might not do this. They think if the sins are made public, what will become of the faith of those who are either won to Christ by this pastor or has been deeply helped by him? And more so, what will we think of the watching community who might say, you see, the Christians are no different from the rest of us? But it's precisely because of this reaction that the sins of the elders must be made public. The watching world must know that it does not require a secular journalist to uncover secret hidden sins, but rather, the Church of Jesus Christ cares far more about this kind of thing than the watching world does. And so we can say this is a matter of grave concern. And then, given the gravity of this matter, Paul now turns to the matter of how elders are chosen in the first place. And here Paul offers three pieces of advice. First, choose elders slowly. Don't hurry the process. Look again at verse 22. Do not be hasty in the laying on of hands. So the laying on of hands speaks of the commissioning or the ordaining of an elder. I have on more than one occasion heard of people arguing against ordaining anyone. But it seems clear that the ordination of an overseer was a practice that began in the early church. Paul speaks about the elders who laid hands on Timothy, and now here, as key elders are re-chosen in Ephesus, he again commends an ordination ceremony. It's a way of showing that this is a holy process, and that the calling of a pastor is a solemn and sacred occasion which is intended to benefit the entire church. Because of the importance of leadership to the people of God, this is a matter that should require some time to complete. That is, there should be a process. See, I would argue that in today's terms, it should involve that the man of God has not only received proper training for the task, but that he's also served as an intern somewhere. His progress has been watched. You know, we should have, in local churches, ministers in training. The training process should do everything from watching the personal life of the person in question, to seeing how he handles the word, how he relates to others, whether he safeguards his interactions with, you know, let's say, attractive sisters in Christ, all of the above. I know of one denomination who, in the process of ordination, have a lengthy theological exam. The minister in training is called upon to outline a number of Bible books from memory, showing that he understands the contents of key books of the Bible with ease. His doctrine is thoroughly examined to make sure that he is free of the tendency toward false teaching. Paul says, "Take your time." Now, the second half of verse 22. Nor take part in the sins of others, keep yourself pure. The question of taking part in other sins can be understood in two ways. First, it might be seen as a second command. That is, command one, don't lay hands quickly, and two, don't take part in other sins. But a second way of seeing this is that by calling our elder too quickly, before he's been tested and examined and observed, well, that would mean that if the elder sins and harms the church later, the ones who were too quick to make him an elder are responsible for or share in that sin. Their unwillingness to do due diligence and the harm that came as a result of it now falls on their plate. God holds them accountable. All the more reason to be slow and deliberate about choosing elders. What a wonderful bit of counsel this is. You see, some people will say, we prayed about this elder and, God seemed to direct it and we just went forward. And that's not how the Bible tells us to choose. Test them, watch their life, watch their doctrine, their marriage, their family, their victories, and their defeats. Second, when elders are chosen, they are to be chosen courageously. Look at verse 23.
No longer drink only water.

0: water, but use a little wine for the sake of your stomach and your frequent ailments. Now, you may wonder about verse 23. I mean, why is it there? I mean, some commentators read verse 23 and say, you know, Paul's simply injecting a personal note of concern for Timothy, and it's unrelated to the rest of the text. However, the more I spend time in Paul's writings, the more I'm convinced that he almost never does that, doesn't get off track. I assume this verse has everything to do with how to choose elders. So let's look at verse 23 and find out what we notice. First of all, we notice that Timothy often isn't well. He has stomach problems, but he also has other health concerns. Secondly, we notice that Timothy's health problems probably have nothing to do with what he's eating, for when it comes to drinking, he's established a habit of drinking only water, no Diet Coke, no Jolt Colas, no coffee, no alcohol. But still his health problems persist. And finally, we notice why Paul prescribes a bit of wine. Not much, but just a little. It may be that Luke is with Paul, and as a physician, Luke has gained Paul's attention. Get him to take care of himself, he says. Get him to deal with his illness. Now, we can't be certain here, but it seems likely that the pressures of his ministry, dealing with elders who were false teachers, dealing with disunity and criticism, strongly holding the line, it was not helping Timothy's health. And Paul counsels him. You have to take on false teachers. You have to demand accountability. You can't let that stuff go, but it will help if you look after your health. See, the point is this. Good leadership in the local church is always pressure-filled. It can lead to long working hours and high stress. And Paul is concerned that Timothy doesn't buckle under the stress, but instead that he remains firm. Now, thirdly, choose elders wisely. That's found in verses 24 and 25. The sins of some people are conspicuous, going before them to judgment, but the sins of others appear later. So also good works are conspicuous, and even those that are not cannot remain hidden. There are in fact no secret sins. Some appear now, and some appear later before the judgment, but they all appear. The sins of some men are conspicuous. Everyone knows them, sees them. The sins of some people appear later, when an individual stands before Christ. The point is that the longer we're Christians, the more easily we hide our sins, and the better we are at appearing more righteous than we are, the better we are at playing the game. And all the more reason to choose elders wisely. It's as if Paul is saying, don't choose those who look good at the moment or good right now. Choose those who will look good in eternity. Be wise in the way that you choose. So elders who rule well, they are to be considered worthy of double honor. In the face of the immensity of the task, and all God's people must know how immense this task is. In the face of that, the task of leading God's people, it is important that the elder leads well and therefore provides an example of what godly life is to look like.
1: Thanks so much for your message, Dr. John. I was thinking, over time, there has really been this increased familiarity between lay people and elders and pastors, maybe to the point of devaluing the authority of the position. Should there be a concern?
0: Yeah, I mean, I'm not arguing against having a church board, so please don't hear that. There are a number of different structures that can be biblical. However, I do know that when you have lay elders are called upon to be ministers of the gospel. They are pastors. They are lay pastors. So make sure that you just don't, hand out titles. And when you do so, it creates great confusion to God's people when we actually read the text. So if you're a lay elder, you're also called upon to be a minister of the gospel, ministering the word, teaching God's people, and doing the work of pastoral ministry. That is God's call.
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Good morning and welcome, welcome, welcome to Farm Talk in Sunnyside Up. I'm Althea McKenzie and it is market day here at 32 Lindis Road. We have our farmers market that gets underway at 8 this morning, but as usual,

schedule. If you are on the road from earlier and you get here, I'm sure that the ladies and the gentlemen who are, they're not yet here, they haven't set up yet, but perhaps by the time you get here at around 7 o'clock, they will be on the outside and they will have your fresh farm produce ready and available for you. But we start officially at 8 a.m. and we go through until 5 this afternoon. Always later than 5 o'clock, I must tell you, because they just keep selling until the last person leaves. That is the way they do it. Usually on we're here until about 6, thereabout. But our official time, 8 a.m. to 5 p.m., fresh produce. You can get your plants, natural juices, turmeric shots, gardening supplies, craft and gift items. And today we have the pleasure of having on board with us Isratech. They have provided sponsorship of the event, and so they'll be here. They will have giveaways, they will have lots of items for on sale. They have irrigation equipment, potting soil. Just come on down and be a part of this wonderful experience. But we have other things to share with you before we get to what is happening with the farmers market. Shivani is here with his market basket. Celise is here with her market basket. Cecily is giving me bad eye over there, but she have our market basket ready. Don't let the fact that she has been up working with Markland since before day this morning fool you. She is going to shop for her mother as well. Our farm quote for today comes from Patrick Hoblin, who says, the internet and other related digital innovations, including online marketing and the emergence of farmers' markets and community-supported agriculture, are all expressions of the boundless innovation of humanity. So let us hope that the farming community will prosper and come to play a more central role in our future food systems. Let the new food revolution flourish and thrive. And that's what we're encouraging here on Farm Talk, that new food revolution, but not just to talk about it, but just to ensure that we're providing you with the information that will guide what you eat, when you eat, where you eat, how you eat, from whom you eat. And of course, we're encouraging you to grow some of what you eat. We have our agri news, we have our agri tips, we have our song of the day, the JIS feature calling farmers. Our farmer profile this morning is with Miguel Allen. The rural report comes to us from Francis Blythe, and our main conversation this morning focusing on the Jamaica Constabulary 4th Agricultural Protection Branch, rights and responsibilities of farmers under the law. This is what we tackle with Senior Superintendent of Police Oral Pasco, Commanding Officer for the JCF Agricultural Protection Branch. Lots to discuss. We start off with our tips. This morning, we're taking a look at the health benefits of Scotch Bonnet peppers. And Scotch Bonnet peppers have received a wealth of attention from chefs and nutritionists to the scientific community. Often referred to in some places as bonnie peppers, they are said to resemble a Scottish Tam O'Shanter cap, hence their name. Individuals should exercise caution when using them. Scotch Bonnet peppers have a heat rating range of 100,000 to 350,000 Scoville units, while the average jalapeno pepper rates 2,500 to 8,000 on the Scoville scale. So that's just to give you a sense of how hot or scotchy is. Its flavor has been described as smoky to fruit-like and can be used in multiple dishes. The peppers are rich in a variety of vitamins and minerals along with antioxidants. Researchers have also revealed that including pepper in our diet is very beneficial to our health due to its nutrients, vitamins, minerals, and antioxidant content. Interestingly, studies reveal that very high quantity of ascorbic acid has been recorded in fresh peppers, especially when compared with other fruits and vegetables. Now, due to its spectacular color and flavorful aroma, Scotch Bonnet is used for flavoring and spicing in different African, American, Asian, European, Australian, and Caribbean cuisine, including recipes such as pepper sauce, hot sauces, and pepper soup. And today we're giving you some of the amazing benefits of Scotch Bonnet peppers, which you ought to be aware of. Now, inflammation is a component of multiple diseases and conditions. And guess what? The Scotch Bonnet pepper has anti-inflammatory properties, and these work to calm inflammatory responses in the body.
early clinical studies have indicated that consuming Scotch bonnet peppers can be effective for easing the symptoms of asthma, COPD, and lung congestion. Now, the downside is that many individuals experience increased coughing as bronchial tubes relax and inflammation abates. The capsaicin in Scotch bonnet peppers is being studied as a cancer suppressant. Studies have revealed that it reduces the growth of cancerous cells in prostate, breast, bladder, and pancreatic cancer without affecting healthy cells. The capsaicin is beneficial as well for mitigating pain. Many over-the-counter pain relievers contain varying levels of capsaicin, and those pain-relieving properties can ease pain resulting from diabetic neuropathy, rheumatoid arthritis, headaches, and muscle sprains, as well as strains. Researchers have also discovered that the capsaicin found in Scotch bonnet peppers aid in weight loss in two ways. The peppers reduce appetite, so people eat less, and they increase metabolism, enabling the body to burn stored fat. Scotch bonnet pepper is also an excellent source of, we mentioned capsaicin. It's an excellent source of capsaicin, which the researchers have revealed is capable of reducing excess body fat buildup. So if you want to shed your excess fat, don't forget to include a reasonable amount of Scotch bonnet peppers in your diet. Now, Scotch bonnet peppers can be used for preparing traditional medicine and soup that can be taken to relieve chest congestion and for helping to prevent sinusitis. And the presence of the capsaicin makes the pepper capable of reducing the onset of cardiovascular diseases such as hypertension, coronary heart disease, and more. And this is achieved simply by inhibiting the aggregation of platelets. So there are many reasons for you to add Scotch bonnet peppers to your diet. And we have given you just a few of them. We encourage you to do your research. Now, admittedly, Scotch bonnet peppers, it's not for everyone, because when you hear just how hot they are, they might just be too hot for you to handle. Those are your tips for today. Time now for our Agri News.

In Agri News this morning, the Ministry of Agriculture, Fisheries and Mining is expanding the network of agri-parks with facilities being developed in several parishes. According to Minister of Agriculture, Fisheries and Mining, Floyd Green, in St. Mary, new pen has been identified and a well has already been dug and they're designing a pressurized irrigation system. In Portland, Low Layton has been identified and they're going to be doing river training, irrigation storage and a road network. The minister, who was contributing to the 2026-27 sectoral debate in the House of Representatives, notes that lands have been identified in Lidford and Hindstown in St. Anne, with plans to break ground in Lidford this year. He says the early stages of feasibility studies are underway in other areas, including Frome, Westmoreland, Orange Bay and Spring Valley in Hanover, Montpelier in St. James, and Ettington and Long Pond in Trelawney. Managed by Agri Investment Corporation, agri-parks are specialized agricultural zones designed to boost production, reduce imports, and enhance food security. These provide infrastructure such as irrigation, roads, and storage facilities for farmers and investors. The government is targeting the development of an agri-park in every parish. Meanwhile, Mr. Green says the ministry is taking back agri-park lands from holders who have not put the properties into production. A new suite of geospatial innovations designed to turn data into actionable intelligence for global food systems has been announced. Launched by Taylor Geospatial, a nonprofit organization focused on advancing geospatial artificial intelligence, GeoAI, for global public benefit, the GIFS challenge addresses a critical gap in technologies to address food insecurity. While geospatial research is abundant, it often does not align with the problems those on the front lines actually face and stops short of providing usable tools. The selected projects, chosen through a competitive process with external expert review, include early warning systems for hunger and malnutrition. The United Nations World Food Programme, in partnership with the REACH Initiative, is developing one such project, which is Afghanistan's Pulse Platform, platform for understanding local shocks and emergencies. The system tracks hazards affecting food access and supply routes, helping

responders plan environments where ground-level data is often incomplete. This includes combining climate, food security, nutrition, and market data to give a complete picture of the on-ground realities. That's it for AgriNews today. We'll be back tomorrow with more. We continue to keep our finger on the pulse of what's happening in the world of agriculture and fisheries, and we will bring the information to you.

0: Time now for our song of the day, and very fittingly, as we have our farmers market, we're celebrating our farmers and we want them to know that they are a big deal. Christopher Martin.
1: Smartin, I'm telling you, but just loving yourself. I mean, value yourself, think highly yourself. You know, you're very important. Hashtag, I'm a big deal.

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6: Sections of the island are facing dry conditions due to below normal rainfall. The Rural Agricultural Development Authority, RADA, has some tips to help you navigate the dry period.
7: Mulching where possible, whether or not you're going to be using vegetative mulch or you're going to use the plastic mulch, which will also, the reflective ones will also help in, you know, repelling your pests, some of your pests as well. Using irrigation systems to better and to more efficiently channel your water to the root zones, repairing your tanks and your ponds so that what water you have is not lost based on leaks and so forth, is going to be important.
6: Senior Plant Health and Food Safety Officer with the Rural Agricultural Development Authority, RADA, Francine Webb. Ms. Webb says clearing drains is also important in order to allow water to run off your property with ease if it rains.
7: Though we're going to be drier, you still want to ensure that the drains are cleared so that when rain falls, you don't want that to be backed up in your fields. And so getting that excess water is going to be important in moving that away. So plant with the drainage in mind, raise the beds, and ensure that your soil moisture is there, such as incorporating using drip irrigation and mulching, etc.
6: Keeping updated with the Met Service will also be vital as you navigate through the dry period. This will enable you to make the necessary adjustments.
7: Scouting cannot be overemphasized. Making sure that we are attuned with the outlooks from the Met Service, because the closer the outlook is to the period, it's the more accurate it is. And so while we are getting this information, let's say for instance July, August, September, that prediction will become more accurate as the time goes on. So being aware of the updates is going to be important in terms of informing how we plan for the season coming up.
6: Senior Plant Health and Food Safety Officer with the Rural Agricultural Development Authority, RADA, Francine Webb. Now for our Jamaican saying of the day. You never see smoke without fire. Translation, you never see smoke without fire. Do you know what this means? Find out when we return.
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6: The meaning of today's Jamaican saying is, sometimes actions that appear to be trivial are actually indications of some deep-rooted resentment or of trouble or romance brewing. Be sure to listen to Calling Farmers for more Jamaican sayings and proverbs. That's it for today's program. I'm Andre Palmer with studio engineer Andre Sawyers, inviting you to join us again next time for another edition of Calling Farmers.
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3: 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And you can send us a WhatsApp message 876-553-5908. So we want to hear from you. Are you coming to the farmers market? What are you expecting to get from us? In the meantime, we have a few messages coming in, so we're going to take those. This one is from CK, who says, good morning, Miss Althea. Give thanks unto the Lord. I'm alive and well and here, learning more and more from you and others on this program each day. Thank you so very much, Miss Carrie. We also say good morning to Laverne Johnson in Longville Park, always tuned in. She says, we're to have a great day and sorry she can't join the farmer's market. Thank you, Laverne. This message is from Chris, who says, good morning, RJR and Miss McKenzie. It's raising here in Boca Raton, Florida. Cows, goats, and chickens. I'll be sending some your way today. Yes, we could do with some rain. Thank you very much, Chris. I look out for it. And then Doreen says, good morning, Miss McKenzie. I'm locked in and I find your program to be very informative and professional. And have a picture here. Let me see who this picture is from. This is from Marsha, who says, good morning, Miss McKenzie. This is sweet potato from the back garden of your 8-year-old listener, Israel, that she helps her grandfather with. She helped to plant this potato, and this is the first one it yielded, and she's so proud and eager to share it with you. We enjoy the program so much in the mornings. I find it so interesting and informative. Well, congratulations, Israel. This is a pretty potato. This is fantastic. Thank you so very much. All right, let's take a call. Good morning. Hello, good morning. Good morning. Good morning. How are you?
4: I'm giving God thanks.
3: Good. Who am I speaking with?
4: Keith.
3: Oh, good morning, Keith. Good to have you, my brother. What's on your mind?
4: I was calling yesterday about the avocado tree.
3: You called yesterday?
4: Yes, I talked about my lime tree. It won't be a need, you know?
3: Well, I know that citrus has been a problem. And I have promised to see if I can bring Alfred Barrett on, who is the citrus specialist, to talk about it at some point in time. That I will do. Hopefully I can do so in the week ahead. But citrus is a real problem. There are many people who have citrus plants and they are not bearing at all. So we'll deal specifically with citrus. But you heard the response about the pear tree yesterday, right?
4: Yes.
3: Not very encouraging, not true.
4: No, it's pretty. It's pretty in the middle of avocado.
3: Well, maybe it's a shade tree.
4: Well,
3: what you could do is try another one, but I suggest, I don't know where you

0: that seedling from, the first one that you got?
1: All right.
0: So let me suggest to you, I'm going to suggest to you that you either go to the Jamaica Bauxite Institute, the JBI, they have a plant nursery. The Hope Gardens has a plant nursery. The Ministry of Agriculture, Fisheries and Mining, they have a plant nursery. I don't know if at All Farmers Market today, because you're in Portmore, right?
1: Yeah, I'm Portmore.
0: Right. I don't know if you'll be able to come across to us today, but we always have the Plant and Gardens Division, and they always have fruit trees. So it's also good to come here and check to see what they have. And then you can ask about the plant itself and what you do to take care and nurture it.
1: Yes. But, Ms. Black, you know, a plant, put it in the front yard, and it bearing, and put it up, bear, and we 20 pounds, 15, nearly 15 pounds, 13.
0: Sweet potato.
1: Yes, another pound.
0: That's
1: nine
0: fantastic.
1: Pounds.
0: And sweet potato and Irish potatoes can successfully be grown in buckets as well. So people, we don't have to limit ourselves, you know, to what we grow. We just have to look at the space that we have. Well, Keith, I wish you all the best with the pear tree, my brother. But if you can, get a new one. That's right. That's right.
1: So when
0: you get the ones, when you get the ones that are grafted, you will get fruits faster.
1: Okay.
0: All right. Bless you, my brother.
1: You have a nice day, though.
0: Oh, you too. Thank you so very much. All right, there's another call, so let us take that call as well.
2: Yes, Miss Alkia. Miss Alkia, Donovan.
0: Good morning, Donovan. How you do?
2: You me there, you know, I listen to your program, you know, you can't leave this program, you know, guys, so informative.
0: Well,
2: may I tell you?
0: And I love the sound of the rooster in the background there.
2: Yes, man, we have a big farm here, man. Look here, you know?
0: Yes.
2: Most people plant yam, you know, they don't know the benefits of yam, you know.
0: Yes, yam.
2: I can give a little chop of yam, you know, and you can give it to the people, you know, yam.
0: Well, give us just two little tips now.
2: So like for people with hypertension,
0: yes,
2: you know, and problem, yam. But I'm going to carry it. I'll leave it at the front.
0: Sure. It's healthy starch, healthy for us. So, what a deer bad? Donovan?
2: Eh?
0: It deer.
2: Yes, me have kind of different. Me have the moonshine. Me have tar. Yeah.
0: Mm-hmm.
2: Me have we have all different kind of yam.
0: Very good.
2: Yes.
0: Very good. How and why did you get into farming?
2: My barn comes to my parents with it, you know.
0: Yes.
2: So I look no visa because look here, me have stirrup. Me have, you know, if I do too, the one they call thinking tour, they call it Gupa.
0: Yes.
2: Yeah, it's good enough for people with the same hypertension. Like we can't explore the leaf and all these things, you know. Ezekiel 47.
0: Listen to me. Anything at all that you want us to research, we'll research and come back with the information. So you just tell us. So we can do that next week.
2: Yes, and the people, and you see, Miss Althea?
0: Yes.
2: You see, woodpecker, with people who plant chocolate.
0: Right.
2: With the birds, them picking the chocolate. What they do is put up file paper. Scare the woodpecker.
0: All right, yes. So we're learning some stuff here. Donovan, thank you very much, my brother.
2: Yes.
0: And blessings to you.
2: Yeah, man.
0: All right. We take the break. When we come back, it's time for the Rural Report.

0: together.
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0: Leadership is not about age, but about influence, vision, and action. 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A recipient of the Prime Minister's National Youth Award for Excellence in Nation Building, a Lifetime Achievement Award recipient from Aspera Jamaica, and an upcoming Ignite Caribbean 30 Under 30 honoree, Constable Blake represents the next generation of transformational leadership. 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

It is 25 minutes before we get to 6 o'clock, and we have been requested to announce the death of Franz Schmeichel. Franz Ricardo Schmeichel, late of Richmond, St. Mary, died on April 24, leaving parents, sister, brother, and other relatives. The body of Franz Ricardo Schmeichel leaves Ferguson Funeral Services to the Cyprian's Anglican Church, Highgate in St. Mary, on Saturday, May 30, for funeral service at 11 a.m., interment in the family plot, Hopewell. 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

All right, so we're having what I would call a Murphy's Law morning here on Farm Talk. We're not getting our guests, but we have you. So the phone lines are open. 876-926-2178, 876-926-8631, 876-926-7615, 888-991-2080. And you can also send us a WhatsApp or text message, 553-5908. Just want to let you know as well that coming up in a few minutes, we are going to be engaging in conversation. Senior Superintendent of Police, Oral Pasco, Commanding Officer for the Jamaica Constabulary Force Agricultural Protection Branch. I see Yvonne saying that she loves the program. Well, is this Yvonne or Dawn? Dawn from John's Hall in Clarendon. Thank you so very much for that. We have Man from Plowden says, we the people of Plowden, including Man from Plowden, hereby wish Mrs. Eulette Jameson a happy birthday 2026. So happy birthday, Miss Eulette. I see a message here from Dee Marie who says, good morning, teacher. Long time listener, but first time texting. And says, keep up the good work. And Don Marie is from Clarendon, a poultry farmer. Thank you so very much for that. This is a message from Devon from Portmore who says, morning, I'm enjoying the program Farm Talk. It provides us with a lot of information about agriculture. Continue to educate us. And I have another message here that says, good morning, Althea, asking about farmers market for Mandeville. We need another. And this is from Sue. Sue, I'll check on that for you because I believe

0: that we should be having farmers markets all across the length and breadth of the island. One of the things that I love about the farmers market is that it allows you to engage with the farmer, and they will tell you their stories, how it is that they got started, what it is that they're doing, and they'll offer you advice as well as to how you can grow your own crops. Let's take a call. Good morning. Hello, good morning.
1: Papaya seed.
0: I missed the first part of what you were saying.
1: I said the papaya seed, the papaya seed.
0: Yes.
1: The benefit of what you tell them about the benefit of the papaya seed. Not only for the eating fruit.
0: Right.
1: The seed is very beneficial for worm and what?
0: In fact.
1: What?
0: Many of the plants that we have, the outside of the fruits that they provide or the vegetables, the leaves of the plants, the seeds of the plants are sometimes beneficial. But it is important for us to educate ourselves about this, because it's not all the seeds that you can eat, nor all the leaves.
1: I'm
0: just pointing that out.
1: I take
0: the point that you're making, but I'm just saying.
1: Because you see this, my literature that I live here, you're supposed to enjoy that. Just keep that quiet.
0: All right, sir.
1: You see what I give you there,
0: yes,
1: and where I come in from.
0: Indeed. And I thank you for the interest that you're expressing in the program, Donovan, and the research that you're doing as well. I think, you know, we need to take charge of our health, and part of that is understanding the food that we eat.
1: Yeah, because I have to be very careful, because there were people with me, I take over the program.
0: Right, and we don't want that, but I have another call, so let me try to see if I can squeeze that in before I have to take the break. Thank you very much, Donovan. All right, let's go back to the phone lines. Good morning.
2: Yeah, morning.
0: Good morning.
2: Ms. Mackenzie.
0: Good morning.
2: Two things. I have a question. If you can put it out to your expert when they come.
0: Sure.
2: How do you get rid of crabs without eating them?
0: Well, I will certainly find that out and share the information with you. So and you find that if you live in places like Portmore, where you have the canals, you're going to see crabs all the time around the place. But you don't want to eat the crabs. You just want to get rid of them. What kind of issues are they creating or problems are they causing? What do they do?
2: Plants.
0: Oh, all right, so we will get the information and share it.
2: Another thing, it is said that there's a shortage of planting on the market, but there's a variety of banana. I don't know what their name is. They are fat as the planting, but short. And anything you use the planting for, you can use those banana to do it.
0: Okay.
2: Roast, boil, fry, anything.
0: All right, well,
2: the one thing, they are not as sweet as the planting, but they serve the same purpose.
0: Okay. Well, the taste profile is different, and I think that is where there is a point of departure. I know people love planting because of the taste. For example, I prefer green planting to ripe planting.
2: But I find this banana is a very good substitute.
0: Do you know the name?
2: I think it's a White House, but I'm not sure.
0: All right, I can check on that and share the information. But thank you so very much. I really do appreciate this. And I will check on the crab issue for you.
2: Yes.
0: All right. Bless you.
2: I appreciate that. Thanks.
0: All right. Take care. All right. So we're taking the break. And then when we come back, we will engage in conversation, SSP Pascoe.

0: Sol, Jamaica SRL, operators of Texaco service station, star of the Jamaican road. And the time by Sol, Jamaica SRL is 14 minutes before we get to 6.
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0: All right, so we're turning the spotlight now on the rights and responsibilities of farmers under the law. We talk very often about the challenges that farmers face in terms of Prader Larceny, but they have responsibilities as well. Joining us now to discuss this issue, Senior Superintendent of Police Oral Pasco, Commanding Officer for the JCF Agricultural Protection Branch. SSP Pasco, good morning, my friend. How are you?
1: Morning, Althea. Good morning, listeners. Glad to have you back.
0: A pleasure to have you on. You know that
1: we
0: spoken
1: for so long.
0: We haven't, but you're busy. You're busy.
1: Very
0: they say heavy is the head that wears the crown. You know, I know that you have a lot going on. What's the size of your team now?
1: We're closer to about 115 and growing. I think we're always adding additional members. I'm trying to structure. We still haven't reached a year. I'm not going to count it down. The next month will be 1 year since we were operationalized. But the numbers represent a trust by the Commission and the JCF in doubling the resources in terms of manpower and other operational resources and in training and building out. And we're still in building out phase, building out a branch that will be effective to combat predator larceny and other related offenses, other related crimes.
0: And that is very important. It's very important for people to understand what this means. At the recent event that Caribbean Chemicals had, the team from Manchester was there, and I really was very impressed. It is clear to me that not only is your team making inroads, but they are connecting with people on the ground. How important is that?
1: Well outreach as a police force has always been very important. I think ensuring that the community that we serve, we are available for persons to ask questions, to make inquiries, to pass on information, and to interact. Because at the end of the day, a police force, and in particular a unit like ours, was made to serve the people. And I think we take all opportunities where we can to interact and to engage our citizens in what we do, about what we do, their responsibilities, and so on and so forth, and how we can serve them better. And it's a one-on-one is very good in a non-patrolling type of situation where they can come up to us and the little children, interaction with children, the younger generation, and the older folks, and so forth. They can give out pamphlets and pass on physical information. And we can have one-on-one with persons in a in an environment that is conducive to basically answering questions.
0: All right, so SSP, you know that usually when you're on, people will call and ask questions. So we're going to allow our listeners to call through as well. The numbers to call 876-926-2178, 876-926-8631, 876-926-7615, toll free 888-991-2080. And we can also take your WhatsApp messages on 876-553-5908. Our guest is Senior Superintendent of Police, Oral Pasco, Commanding Officer for the JCF Agricultural Protection Branch. One of the things that we like to do here on Farm Talk when we have the farmers market is to bring in one of the people that we have on location. So SSP, I have in studio with me Mr. Truman, and I just want to talk to him a little bit about his beautiful collection of plants, and we have someone online as well, so we'll take that. But I'm not going to keep Mr. Truman for too long. Mr. Truman, good morning and welcome back to 32 Lindus Road. How are you?
2: It's a pleasure being here again.
0: Good. What keeps you coming back? Because you're here every month that we have the farmers markets.
2: Well, the hospitality of the RGR folks, you know.
0: So you feel at home?
2: Yes, ma'am.
0: That's
2: I'm
0: very
2: at
0: good.
2: Home.
0: And so when people come to buy plants, they feel at home too.
2: Correct, yes.
0: How did you get started in this business?
2: Well, it was my father, Mr. Simeon Truman. Mm-hmm. He was born in 1905.
0: Wow.
2: In town here. That's when town was bush.
0: Yes.
2: And

0: He was on Monroe Road, and then he moved to Barbican. I spent some time with him, but not much during my earlier age, you know. But when I was living in Manchester with my mother, I started to grow little plants. Mm-hmm. And from there on...
1: It grew on you. The growing grew on you.
0: Right.
1: What kinds of plants do you typically have when you come to the farmer's market?
0: Well, it's a variety of plants, herbs and flowers and vegetable plants.
1: Okay. And of course, what you're encouraging is people to go home and start their own gardens.
0: Definitely. I always said, if you live in an apartment, mm-hmm. and if you have two pots or even three pots,
1: yeah.
0: one hot pepper plant, you cannot eat off all those peppers
1: right.
0: that it will bear.
1: What are some of the benefits of growing your own food?
0: I think economically you benefit from it, mm-hmm. you know. And the joy of growing a plant from seed,
1: yes.
0: watching it grow, germinate, grow, mature, bear, and you can go and reach out and pick it. It's a beautiful feeling.
1: And finally, what kind of prices can people expect when they come to buy some of your plants?
0: Well, my plants start like from $500.
1: All right. And what kinds of plants? Remind us of some of the plants that you have.
0: Well, I have a couple of lavender. I have kale. And I have nice Joseph Court and Pink Lady. And many others.
1: All right. Thank you so very much, Mr. Truman.
0: It's a pleasure being here.
1: A pleasure having you, and I'll see you outside in just a bit.
0: Certain.
1: All right.
0: I have
1: care.
0: Nice breadfruit out there
1: oh,
0: for you,
1: that's
0: too.
1: Excellent. Thank you so very much, Mr. Truman. Oh, Karine, what a big breadfruit. My goodness. That's beautiful. Thank you, Mr. Truman. All right. Take care. All right. So, SSP Pasco, you know you have to come to the farmer's market now because I know you're jealous.
2: Definitely.
1: All right, let me take a call. Good morning.
2: Good morning to you, Althea.
1: Oh, good morning, John. How you do?
2: I'm not doing bad. SSP?
3: Yes,
2: morning. Those who are taking part in the farmer's market. One thing I want to ask SSP.
3: Yes.
2: SSP, I'm living in Kingston. I'm raising a few goats and pigs in the country. I go down there and as a killer goat in the night, and I'm carrying stuff, but I'm police something. You know, ultimately, I won't be able to, I won't have a receipt. And I won't have anything. What's supposed to happen to me there now?
3: All right, remember, you know, the law says you have to explain to the constable, reasonable explanation to the constable when the police come. All police is basically the basic part of a constable. And that's what the law actually says. Now, the point of us stopping you is for trail stability purposes and to authenticate that this goat belongs to you. And there are various laws in which we can't stop you under. For example, unlawful possession of property, and you can't show proof or ownership, and we did not get a report of someone stealing from you. And then, of course, under the APA, Agriculture Produce Act, which requires you need to verify through a verification system whether you have an ID, that you're rearing animals and so forth. You're supposed to have some form of farmer registration. It is, matter of fact, it is mandatory if you plan to use it that way. And of course, if you purchased it, you would have had a receipt. So
2: No. If I'm raising two goats,
3: yeah.
2: you need to get an ID for that?
3: Well, you're a farmer. Aren't you a farmer?
2: Well, you could say, but I'm not a farmer in the sense of a man who I raise the to sell and things like that. And I raise to eat.
3: Yeah, but it's an offense under 36A. The law on the book is not what I say.
2: But then SSP, I think, the laws are there in SSP, but I don't think anything is cast in stone, so... There must be some...
1: What do you mean? Hold on, John. Let me see if I can understand what you're saying. Because remember now, you know, that the laws are there to protect you. And the laws are there to ensure that if there are farmers out there that are raising their animals or they're planting their fields, that somebody cannot just summarily go in and take what doesn't belong to them. And then they profit from it and the person doesn't profit. And that is why we always hear the term ignorant.
2: I agree with all of that. But what I'm saying, there must be some discretion.
1: Of course, and I heard SSP saying, I heard SSP say reasonable explanation.
2: Okay.
1: So you must provide, right, SSP, a reasonable explanation.
2: That's correct. Okay, SSP, I see... Like the people still are missing things, and we still not much thing. And when them got caught, that the fines are so small, you know, the deterrent. What I believe that if a man go and take a man, he's going to feel. He's supposed to be going on some hard labor to put the man thing that he feel.
1: But John, let me point out though, and SSP, you can pick up on this when we come back after the news. The laws, John, have been, they have amended it. They have amended the fines. So the people are not just going into court now and they're being charged at $2,000. We're talking sometimes upwards of $3 million, depending on the offense that they have committed. So the law is really catching up with these people. We now have to make sure that we are doing what we need to do, so that we are not caught in that dragnet.
2: All right, my dear.
1: All right.
2: I still need to see more of our products going into our schools, though.
1: All right. We'll have that conversation as well. Thank you so very much. All SSP, right. We'll call you back after the news. All right. We break away now for the news and the weather with Paula Ann.
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3: Good morning. It is Thursday, the 28th of May, 2026. I'm Paula Ann Porter-Jones, and these are the latest stories from the Radio Jamaica News Center, courtesy of Radio Jamaica. The Meteorological Service is warning that strong winds associated with a low-level jet stream across the Central Caribbean could result in some infrastructural damage and are urging residents to exercise caution. These strong winds are expected to continue across Jamaica and its territorial waters through to Saturday. The Meteorological Service says the strongest impacts are being felt across southern parishes and offshore marine areas. Fishers and other marine interests, particularly those operating inshore and offshore along the south coast, are being advised to exercise extreme caution as sea conditions are expected to remain dangerous due to very strong winds. Prime Minister Dr. Andrew Holness says Jamaica does not yet have the capacity to independently undertake large-scale, enterprise-scale contracts. He was responding to questions about safeguards in place to ensure local contractors and workers benefit from National Reconstruction and Resilience Authority, NARA. More in this report from Raquel Porter.
4: Dr. Holness says while local companies have made progress, more investment is needed in technical expertise, financing, and organizational capacity to allow Jamaican firms to compete for and manage major development projects.
5: And that is a challenge which is directly related to the slow pace of growth that we have had over the last 4 or 5 decades. We have contractors who are developing very well, and I can identify a number of contractors who are doing very well and who, in my opinion, are poised to become enterprise-level global contractors because they are investing in their talent, they are investing in their management, they are investing in technology, and they are investing in equipment.
4: The Prime Minister said for NARA to work, contractors are required to carry out critical aspects of the work to include breaking ground, laying blocks, and pipes.
5: And that is a challenge which is directly related to the slow pace of growth that we have had over the last 4 or 5 decades. We have contractors who are developing very well, and I can identify a number of contractors who are doing very well and who, in my opinion, are poised to become enterprise-level global contractors because they are investing in their talent, they are investing in their management, they are investing in technology, and they are investing in equipment.
4: Dr. Holness explained that the government wants to build the capacity of Jamaican firms to undertake larger developments.
5: Government is very open and will lead this process of engaging with the contractors because it's in our interest to have enterprise-scale contractors. We want contractors who can operate at the highest level with the greatest efficiency. But it's not for us to blame the contractors wholly. It is for us to say, with NARA in place, we're going to now need to set up a program where we can help you reach the enterprise scale so that you can compete globally and internationally with all the other firms for the contracts that NARA will issue.
4: Prime Minister Dr. Andrew Holness, Raquel Porter, reporting for Radio Jamaica News.
3: Thank you, Raquel. Opposition spokesman on national security, Fitz Jackson, has blasted the government over its inaction over the acquisition of body-worn cameras for the Jamaica Constabulary Force. The use of body-worn cameras by members of the JCF took center stage last week with the shooting death of Latoya Bulgin in Granville, St. James by a member of the force. The incident was caught on CCTV and ignited a firestorm over accountability and safety. Mr. Jackson says the political will is needed to ensure that the cameras are used by the police at all times.
6: The claim by the government, and in particular, I am referring to the Prime Minister and the Minister of National Security, that the use of body-worn camera is an operational decision for the Commissioner of Police, is nothing more than a cop-out and hogwash. The buck stops with the elected government of the day, whether JLP or PNP, for what state actors do. The public elect us to organize the various agencies, of which the JCF is one, the JDF is one, and the personnel that it engages to act and perform in their interests as citizens. We cannot resile from that obligation conveniently.
3: Mr. Jackson was critical of the slow pace of procuring the equipment.
6: For over 3 years, we've been hearing about all that is involved in the procurement and implementation of body-worn cameras. Those are identifiable steps. In our governmental structure, there are legal provisions for procuring things which are urgently needed. So the argument about bureaucracy and all of that, if the government declares it a priority, it can be done. And we have done it before in many sectors of national life. Even in infrastructure work, when equipment needs to be procured urgently, we do it, we can do it. And our failure to do it expeditiously sends the wrong signal.
3: Opposition spokesman on national security, Fitz Jackson. He was speaking yesterday during a policy roundtable on body-worn cameras hosted by Jamaicans for Justice. Close to $10 billion has been dispersed to beneficiaries under the government's program to assist those worst affected by Hurricane Melissa, roofs. The program was designed to assist persons in the hardest hit areas of the country to repair or rebuild following the onslaught of the hurricane last October. Acting Permanent Secretary in the Ministry of Labor and Social Security, Dion Jennings, says having done the validation and assessments, 94,000 assessments have been checked and verified.
7: Approximately 74,000 assessments had undergone geospatial cleaning and validation processes. And the disbursements under the roofs program is about $9.45 billion. We still have issues relating to reconciliation and verification as pertaining duplicate entries, incomplete household records, geospatial inconsistencies, and matters relating to TRN.
3: Ms. Jennings says 81,000 benefits have been disbursed so far, with assessments still being conducted.
7: We have about 54,000 households remaining within the various stages of the verification and reconciliation. And just to note that up to this morning, we had over 116,000 assessments done to date. We would have had persons doing self-reporting, and so the parish teams are now involved in closing out on those assessments that would have been submitted through that medium.
3: Acting Permanent Secretary in the Ministry of Labor and Social Security, Dion Jennings. And now to end this newscast, the main points. Meteorological Service warns that strong winds associated with a low-level jet stream across the Central Caribbean could result in infrastructural damage. Prime Minister Dr. Andrew Holness says Jamaica does not yet have the capacity to independently undertake large enterprise-scale projects. Opposition spokesman on national security, Fitz Jackson, has blasted the government over its inaction over the acquisition of body-worn cameras. Close to $10 billion disbursed to beneficiaries under the government's program to assist those worst affected by Hurricane Melissa. That's the 6 o'clock news. News next at 7. It's now 10 minutes after 6. Time for us to take a look at the weather.
8: Weather report.
3: Our weather forecasts have been provided by the National Met Center of Jamaica. We'll start with the local forecast. There are a low-level jet stream and a Saharan air layer plume across the Central Caribbean. Both features are expected to linger across the region into the weekend. Expect windy conditions to persist across most parishes during this time, especially in the afternoon across southern parishes. This morning should be partly cloudy across eastern parishes, otherwise hazy. It should be windy across coastal areas. This afternoon should be mostly cloudy across western parishes and some hilly areas elsewhere. It will be windy and hazy. Tonight should be mainly fair, windy across southern coastal areas. Maximum temperature expected for Montego Bay, 33 degrees Celsius, Kingston, 34 degrees Celsius. And our three-day forecast says Friday, Saturday, and Sunday should have isolated afternoon showers across western parishes, otherwise be windy and hazy all day across sections of most parishes. There's a tropical wave across the southwestern Caribbean and a pair of tropical waves across the central tropical Atlantic. That is your local forecast. When we move across to look at the marine forecast, amber alerts everywhere. Inshore on the north coast, expect moderate easterly winds this morning, waves up to 1.5 meters, becoming strong this afternoon, up to 2.5 meter waves. Mostly cloudy afternoon, otherwise it should be partly cloudy and hazy. Inshore on the south coast, expect strong southeasterly winds this morning and afternoon, waves up to 2.5 meters, partly cloudy.

0: And hazy conditions are forecast today. On the Pedro Bank, we should see strong easterly winds this morning and afternoon, waves up to 2.5 meters. Mostly cloudy afternoon, otherwise partly cloudy and hazy. And on the Morant Bank, expect strong easterly winds this morning and afternoon, waves up to 2.5 meters. Partly cloudy and hazy conditions are forecast for today. There is an amber alert for small craft across all zones due to the strong winds and large waves that are forecast. There's a low-level jet stream and also a Saharan air layer plume across the Central Caribbean. And the outlook for 6 a.m. Friday to 6 a.m. Saturday says both features are expected to remain across the region. Expect hazy conditions, strong winds, large waves across all marine zones, but especially across the southern zones in the afternoon. And that is your marine forecast. Before that, the local forecast. Thank you, Met Center of Jamaica.
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8: All right, so the farmer's market, we have already started. 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All right, I think she's coming around to tell me. 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Basil?
9: No, I'm not selling. I carry, but I don't carry yours. I'm going to carry the plant.
8: Yes,
9: but I carry. Is Emily working today? I carry basil for Emily.
8: Oh, that's so nice. It's so good. It's really good.
9: Yeah,
8: you can become a basil specialist.
9: All right, on the next market.
8: Next
9: I'm
8: going
9: to look. I have to shop with my eyes before
8: that's
9: I
8: right.
9: decide.
8: That's well, there's. Oh, you were asking about Ota 80 apple.
9: No, it wasn't me.
8: Somebody was asking. They have apples outside, Ota 80 apple. They have breadfruit, coconut, renta yam, lots of plants. I'm just trying to remember what I saw when I went out. Sweet pepper, hot pepper, scallion, peas in pod.
9: Figure shell.
8: No.
9: No. You know what else is in the pod with the peas? Worm. That's a no.
8: That's a hard no.
9: I remember the days of the gungo, the big pudding pan of gungo and shelling and trying to not touch the worm.
8: The little green worm that was wriggling around in it. Oh boy, but our children are not experiencing that at all. We don't send them shell peas.
9: Not a clue.
8: They don't even know that peas come out of a pod.
9: Thank you. They come out of a tin.
8: All right, girl, a little bit later. All right, so SSP, I have someone here who says that they find that the police sometimes don't use their discretion well. So that might be a bit problematic.
10: That's a general observation. I think

0: well, in this case, I can't speak for not using, because I have seen where police basically, if they explain themselves properly and it doesn't appear as if there was a breach and then the criminality involved, well, we use our discretion. But I can tell you, we rarely use our discretion, so I do have to defend that. We rarely use our discretion. Let me explain why. Traditionally, the laws have been on the books for years. Matter of fact, from 2002, 2004, the AP has been on the books. And over the years, because of use of discretion and other reasons, persons did not take, and I'm talking about the AP, there are other laws, of course, Nathan and other things, did not take us serious. So everybody take a chance. And the thieves know that because we use discretion, they will bet that we once they give us a start, so we use discretion. The discretion must be used in certain circumstances where it is very obvious that, and I can't state what those situations are for obvious reasons.
1: Because, and also, each situation must be judged on its own its own merit. Here's a message from someone who says, someone purchased some jellies from a school property. He was stopped by the police, arrested, and charged for having a wrong receipt. He wasn't being accused of stealing. The officers wanted to see a RADA receipt. The receipt was written on a regular receipt leaf, and the school stamp was affixed. And they're saying, was that charge of good sense? He's on bail and has a court date coming up.
0: Yes, but as I said before, you know, it's a part of the enforcement to discourage certain practices. No.
1: So even the school needs, if they're going to be engaging in the practice of selling, they need the right, they need that JS
0: receipt.
1: Yes.
0: Listen, I know it's kind of rough for a lot of people to understand enforcement, and because in Jamaica we have been lax and we beg a blight. But you give so much blight, these blights add up to complacency. Mm-hmm. And if we do not arrest and charge, and the fines are not very large, well, the judges normally don't give them a large fine.
1: Probably for those kinds of offenses.
0: But the fact is that you know that if you take a chance, you will be caught, and we will do our jobs as police. That's why we were employed as police officers, to ensure. And each time that person that got that, and it's so strange, when that person get that arrest and pass on that information, they know that, you know what? That is the reason why a lot of persons are registering and get using the receipt book, because we have a zero tolerance approach.
1: So a message is being sent. Unfortunately, there are some people who are going to have issues and challenges with that. But what essentially you want people to do is to follow the law.
0: Follow the law, because if you follow the law, it makes it more difficult for persons to steal and move produce.
1: All right.
0: But we have to use discretion 9 out of 10 of the time. It defeats the purpose of putting a law on the books.
1: All right, SSB.
0: So it is rough, but it is just 101 enforcement, cause and effect.
1: All right. We have a call, so let me go to that call. But there are... Go ahead, SSB. SSB?
0: No, it wasn't me. I think.
1: All right.
0: I'm listening.
1: Okay. All right, so we're going to put the call in. Hello, good morning.
2: Morning, Mr. Pascoe.
1: Good morning, Sir P. How are you doing?
2: Yeah, not bad, but Mr. Pascoe. Let me ask you something, Mr. Pascoe.
0: Yes, sir.
2: Why
0: yes, sir.
2: Somebody steal either agriculture or livestock, and they'll be fine? Why they?

0: this government doesn't allow them to compensate the individual, you know, instead of sending the money to the consolidated fund, and you as the victim have to sue the person to compensate for your
1: no.
0: property.
1: Let me say something. Section 66 speaks about restitution. The judge themselves, once there's a valuation, and that is part of the whole prosecution, the victim can request restitution there and then. So the judge can give the order. You don't have to go to the civil court. And so, and it's a procedural matter if you have to go to the, because the prosecution or the conviction of the individual is evidence that this did occur and you were at a loss, but you need to show what the loss is. You can state through the clerk of the court or your lawyer that you need restitution, but you have to have proof of what your loss was. All right?
0: Okay,
1: so the offense is one, and then it's a procedure to get. You have to go restitution up to the court before whom such offense is convicted has the power to award restitution for the property that was lost.
0: Okay,
1: so thanks. Section 66 of the larceny act.
2: All right, so SSP, one of the things that we want people to understand is what their responsibilities are. You have spoken about the use of the receipt books, and those receipt books can be accessed through the JAS and RADA, right?
1: Yes, that is correct.
2: And so essentially what they do, you go to the office, you put in the request. Well, the other thing is that people need to be registered with RADA.
1: Yes, that's correct.
2: Okay.
1: And the amendments, of course, as you said earlier, raise the fines. A previous conversation to from 25,000 to 30,000 to 3 million, 3 years to 3 months, I think, to 3 years in prison.
2: Yes.
1: 6 months to 3 years in prison. Yes, you're correct. So the usage of the agricultural receipt book is compulsory. Let me repeat again. The usage of the agricultural receipt book is compulsory when trading in agriculture produce. So you grow it, I need to sell it. If you grow it for yourself, that's a different story. If you're going to transport it to a buyer, a purchaser, once you have your ID, your RADA ID, which you're registered, which is what affords you to get the receipt book, is one of the other ways that we can use our discretion to say, well, because you didn't buy it, you can't have a receipt for your own produce.
2: Right, so but you must have proof that this actually belongs to you. Must be able to show.
1: This was brought in to reduce acts of trade alarcing and the movement of illicit agriculture produce on our thoroughfare. So the police.

0: All right.
1: So they have a they need to do their checks and balances, but the person whom they have accosted, they also have that responsibility to ensure that they provide accurate information as well. I see someone here saying, Orville saying, good morning, SSP not speaking for Jamaica. This is a money-making thing. How can a school stamp be null and void? This is shameful. But you didn't say it's null and void. What you are saying is that they need a specific receipt book in order to be able to make those sales.
0: All right, I'm gonna put it another way. Someone goes on the school compound and steals the jellies and travel with it, and they have access to the school receipt book, and they uses it. Let me use it that way.
1: Yes.
0: Let me use it that way. Or make a copy, or write a receipt book that we don't know what the original receipt book looks like. Let's put it that way. Matter of fact, we have had case instances where when we stop that jelly truck with that jelly on it, and we ask them, who did you purchase the jelly from, in which you did not get a receipt? Because we're going to charge them for not having the receipt, because they should insist on getting the receipt. But some persons insist on not giving the receipt. And for trade to happen, they allow and take a chance. We then go back and we arrest the farmers for not issuing, and I can tell you they will not make that happen again.
1: Yes, because they learned the lesson from that experience.
0: For some persons, if you don't make them understand the consequences of their action, some persons will never conform.
1: Yes.
0: And a lot of farmers have not conformed, and they're not willing unless they see that it has consequences. But however, this is a larger system. Our job is not to prosecute farmers.
1: Right. It's to get them in line with the law so that they don't have to be prosecuted.
0: And that protects them, that their farm produce are not stolen and moved easily to market.
1: That's right.
0: It's to protect them, but and unfortunately, some persons would have to be prosecuted to fill in. Some persons volunteer, you know, and some persons the carrot and the stick, and some persons we have to carry for the court.
1: Okay. All right, SSP, we're fast running out of time, but I have George out of Melbourne, Australia, saying, good morning. I'm listening here to your chat with the law enforcer. My question, if someone has goats for pets, do they need to be registered?

0: sell the goat, you should get registered. If you're going to rear goats for pet, and there's always a chance that you might sell this pet to someone. So the law is to facilitate the trading of agriculture produce and the legal movement of it. You don't need to, if you register as a farmer, you don't necessarily have to have a receipt, of course. Mm-hmm. But it is advisable to register. It's not a must, you can keep the pet on your farm.
1: Right.
0: So once you're going to move the pet off your
1: then that is property, what that is what might create the problem.
0: Then there's that become, because we have to verify that somebody has not stolen your pet.
1: Yes.
0: And to, oh, it's my pet, Billy Goat or Rami Goat.
1: All right, I can only put in one final question. What if you're gifted the farm produce? This is from Clive.
0: But were you gifted by a farmer or a non-farmer?
1: Well, didn't say.
0: If it's a farmer, well, there's a gift. Well, the farmer who has his ID just drop off the gift to your farm or to your home. Because they have an ID, they can travel with it.
1: Mm-hmm. It's usually easier if they're the ones, if they're giving you a gift to take it directly to you.
0: There's going
1: to
0: be a lot of ways people ask questions and they're trying to just find ways around. And I'm just going to speak.
1: SSP, it is clear that I perhaps need to be speaking with you more often. I'm out of time, but thank you so very much as always.
0: Okay.
1: All right,
0: okay.
1: Take care. 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I can't believe, Siobhan, that I'm done already, but I'm going out now to get into the thick of things with the Farmers Market. We invite you to come on down. We are at 32 Lindus Road, and our Farmers Market is now on, and it will go until 5 this afternoon. 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Yes, so, and some big breadfruit for $500 each. They are huge, and they really, really deserve to get that price tag. Siobhan, see you on the outside, my brother.
2: I'll catch
1: Thank you so very much. Thank you, Paula. And thank you, Kareen. Have yourselves a great day. We'll be back tomorrow with more Farm Talk.
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It is 25 minutes before we get to 7 o'clock, and we have been requested to announce the deaths of Claude Jigru, Cyril Brown, Nora Gordon A. Dixon, Alexandra Williams, Derek Rowe, Carlton Campbell, Owen Gordon, Neville Plummer, Clive King, Mark Edwards, and Carlton Anthony Campbell. Claude Clifton Jigru, late of Windsor Silo, died on April 15, leaving wife Marnell, children Amelie, Anna Kay and Shamar, 8 grandchildren, 2 brothers, 7 sisters and other relatives. Thanksgiving service for Claude Clifton Jigru will be at Silo Seventh-day Adventist Church on Sunday, May 31 for funeral service at 11 a.m. interment in the family plot. Cyril Brown, late of Zephyrton Linstead, St. Catherine, died on April 1, leaving 7 children, grandchildren and other relatives. The body of Cyril Brown leaves Robert's funeral home to the Church of Christ.

Gordon A. Dixon leaves Lynn's funeral home to the Seventh-day Adventist Church, Knockpatrick in Manchester, on Sunday, May 31, for funeral service at 10:30 a.m. Interment in the Oaklawn Memorial Gardens, Dunsinane in Manchester. Alexandra Williams, otherwise known as Yannick Excel, late of Hayes Corn Piece in Clarendon, died on April 3, leaving mother, two daughters, two sisters, three brothers, and other relatives. The body of Alexandra Williams leaves TNJ Paradise Funeral Services and Supplies to Faith Fellowship Tabernacle Church, Lot 10 North Racecourse in Mandeville, on Saturday, May 30, for Thanksgiving service at 11:30 a.m. Interment in the Melville Cemetery. Derek Anthony Rowe, late of Bartons in St. Catherine, died on April 11, leaving sons Mark and Romario, six sisters, five brothers, and other relatives. The body of Derek Anthony Rowe leaves TNJ Paradise Funeral Services and Supplies to Mount Carmel Church, 6 Miles, Bartons in St. Catherine, on Saturday, May 30, for Thanksgiving service at 12 noon. Interment in the family plot, Bartons in St. Catherine. Carlton Anthony Campbell, late of New Hall, Mandeville, Manchester, died on April 5, leaving wife Pauline, parents Hazel and Frederick, son Mario, sister, four brothers, and other relatives. The body of Carlton Anthony Campbell leaves TNJ Paradise Funeral Services and Supplies, the Refuge Temple Church of Jesus Christ, George Reed, Manchester, on Saturday, May 30, for funeral service at 11 a.m., interment at the Melville Cemetery. Clive Dwight King, otherwise known as Timothy, late of Newlands, Savannah, Cayman Islands, died on April 24, leaving wife Donetta, mother Una, five sisters, two brothers, and other relatives. The body of Clive Dwight King leaves House of Tranquility Funeral Home to the Kingdom Hall of Jehovah's Witnesses, Frome in Westmoreland, on Saturday, May 30, for Thanksgiving service at 11 a.m. Interment in the family plot, Frome in Westmoreland. Mark Anthony Edwards, late of Chevrolet, Manchester, died on April 28, leaving wife Sharon, children, grandchildren, brothers, sisters, and other relatives. The body of Mark Anthony Edwards leaves Lynn's funeral home to the Moravian Church, Fairfield in Manchester, on Saturday, May 30, for funeral service at 11 a.m. Interment in the Oaklawn Memorial Gardens, Dunsinane in Manchester. Neville Clare Plummer, otherwise known as Val, late of Rentland, Knockpatrick in Manchester, died on April 30, leaving six children, nine grandchildren, sisters, brothers, two stepchildren, and other relatives. The body of Neville Clare Plummer leaves Lynn's funeral home to Northern Caribbean University Gymnatorium in Manchester on Sunday, May 31, for funeral service at 11 a.m., interment in the Oaklawn Memorial Gardens, Dunsinane in Manchester. Owen Leo Gordon, otherwise known as Icewater, late of Belcher Hall and Ocheria St. Anne, died on May 16, leaving six children, 21 grandchildren, two sisters, and other relatives. The body of Owen Leo Gordon leaves Robert's funeral home to Robert's Funeral Chapel, 41 Grove Road in Linstead, on Saturday, May 30, for Thanksgiving service at 11 a.m. Interment follows. 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
4: Okay. Okay. Okay. Okay. So I went outside, right?
5: Mm-hmm.
4: Look here, no man.
5: What you
4: okay,
5: see?
4: So first I went to the plant guy, and I saw all of his succulents, plus he has kale and thyme and scallion and celery in addition to the succulents and mint. And then...
5: I love mint.
4: And then... there's the 4-H people, and usually they just have like maybe a pumpkin and some sweet potatoes, but they have a whole heap more today. They have banana and egg and green plantains. And,
5: for real?
4: Yes, and they have naysberries. They're like two whole crates of naysberries and mangoes. And of green, I said banana already, right?
5: Mm-hmm.
4: And then beside them is another lady with some succulents and other kinds of pretty, pretty plants and orchids. Plus, she has a planting press.
5: Oh.
4: So, you know, when you can, when you press out the planting, you can use it like bread, like toast. Because it's not just the little skinny slices anymore. It flat out and...
5: You can bite into it.
4: And I've seen people put it in a waffle.
5: I've never seen that.
4: Waffle maker. Yeah.
5: Oh, I've never seen that.
4: So she have the little planting press, different sizes. Or if you just want to flatten out your green planting, the rounds, so you can get that too, and all sorts of things. And guess who I saw out there?
5: Who?
4: Hal Shane. So I don't know how he's going to do the report now, courtesy of Guardian General Insurance, Jamaica Limited. 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Hal Shane Burke, you reach road?
6: A very good morning to you, Paula, to Shivani, and to the motoring public. This morning, yes, I am on the road right about now, heading up Maxfield Avenue. Now listen, Lyndhurst Road, there's a steady stream of vehicles getting from Maxfield Avenue all the way down to Broadcast House. Not sure if they're heading down to the farmer's market, but if you are not, I would encourage you to do so. Then if you're coming just in the vicinity of Richmond Park Avenue, long line of vehicles getting onto Maxfield Avenue. But looking up Maxfield Avenue, it's looking good, pretty good at this time as you make your way up past Cargill Avenue and Montgomery Avenue. Now, a little later on, we will be heading to St. Thomas to link with Henry Shirley. 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So until your next link, Paula, it's right back to you.
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5: 6:46. Time to go back in time for Oldie But Goodie. It's your blast from the past. And she looks up. I think you know this one. Ain't Nobody, my Rufus and Chaka Khan.
4: You think I know it or you think you know it?
5: Well, I know it now.
4: Know that you played. Unmistakable intro to this song.

0: Rufus and Chaka Khan with this one, Ain't Nobody. A big hit back in 1983. That's your Blast from the Past or Oldie But Goodie.
1: Woody reminds me of you.
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0: 21 degrees Celsius in Knockpatrick in Manchester. 10 minutes now to 7 o'clock, and it's time for Music in the Love Spot, brought to you by Carb Choice Pharmacy in Portmore. 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
1: 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Here is Kes with Incredible.

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1: Well, it's like Kessie's having eyes on the road in Halfway Tree area because it's really jammed up. It's a festival of metal and glass in that area. South Odeon Avenue is jam-packed with vehicles getting up onto the Council Spring Road. And then Council Spring Road is a flood of vehicles getting down into the Halfway Tree area. Halfway Tree Road is slow movement all the way down to the intersection with Chelsea Avenue. Then we're making our way up Knutsford Boulevard now to get onto Trafalgar Road. And it is smooth going at this time for the motoring public. Paula, right back to you.
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0: Coming up in Newsline 7 this morning, Supreme Court grants injunction restraining Bounty Killer from defamatory publications about Mr. Vegas. Meteorological Service warns that strong winds associated with a low-level jet stream across the Central Caribbean could result in infrastructural damage. Prime Minister Dr. Andrew Holness says Jamaica does not yet have the capacity to independently undertake large-scale contracts. Parliamentary opposition questions recruitment process to appoint Jamaica's ambassador to the U.S., Major General Anthony Anderson, as the CEO of NARA. And in the financial report at 7:15, Jamaica's trade deficit narrows as imports and exports both decline in January 2026. Newsline 7 is your 30-minute news package. 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
0: I'm Paula Ann Porter-Jones, and these are the latest stories from the Radio Jamaica News Center. The Supreme Court has granted an injunction restraining dancehall artist Bounty Killer from publishing defamatory material about fellow entertainer Mr. Vegas, pending the outcome of an ongoing defamation lawsuit between the two men. The order was made during a hearing in the Supreme Court yesterday. It follows an application brought by Mr. Vegas, whose given name is Clifford Smith, against Bounty Killer, whose real name is Rodney Price. But the Supreme Court has refused to grant broad relief sought in the application brought by Mr. Vegas against Bounty Killer. Attorney Alexander Shaw, who represents Mr. Vegas, described the ruling as an important one.
7: The ruling is considered a very delicate balance in preserving our client's reputation while balancing citizens' constitutional right to freedom of speech. And we believe it is important for Jamaicans to note that the right to free speech is not a right to defame. And so regardless of the space that you operate in, you have to take into consideration people's reputation and the harm that a negative or false statement can cause to people's lives.
0: Attorney at law Christopher Townsend, who represents Bounty Killer, says both the defendant's legal team and the claimant's attorney welcomed the ruling, describing it as a measured and balanced approach moving forward.
8: The next step is for further documentation to be filed by both parties and for the matter to go to case management as the process is managed straight through to the trial of the main issues. So in other words, it will take its normal course through the courts.
0: Attorney at law Christopher Townsend, who represents Bounty Killer. The Meteorological Service is warning that strong winds associated with a low-level jet stream across the Central Caribbean could result in some infrastructural damage, and the service is urging residents to exercise caution. These strong winds are expected to continue across Jamaica and its territorial waters through to Saturday. The Meteorological Service says the strongest impacts are being felt across southern parishes and offshore marine areas. Fishers and other marine interests, particularly those operating inshore and offshore along the south coast, are being advised to exercise extreme caution as sea conditions are expected to remain dangerous due to the very strong winds. Prime Minister Dr. Andrew Holness says Jamaica does not yet have the capacity to independently undertake large enterprise-scale contracts. He was responding to questions about safeguards in place to ensure local contractors and workers benefit from the National Reconstruction and Resilience Authority, NARA. More in this report from Raquel Porter.
9: Dr. Holness says while local companies have made progress, more investment is needed in technical expertise, financing, and organizational capacity to allow Jamaican firms to compete for and manage major development projects.
10: And that is a challenge which is directly related to the slow pace of growth that we have had over the last 4 or 5 decades. We have contractors who are developing very well, and I can identify a number of contractors who are doing very well and who, in my opinion, are poised to become enterprise-level global contractors because they are investing in their talent, they are investing in their management, they are investing in technology, and they are investing in equipment.
9: The Prime Minister said for NARA to work, contractors are required to carry out critical aspects of the work to include breaking ground, laying blocks, and pipes.
10: And if they lay pipes and they break and we have to go back and fix it again, that's going to delay the project. So we need contractors who will be able to lay the pipes the first time and they don't break. We need contractors who will be able to take on huge projects and not small projects all over the place. We need contractors who will have the balance sheet to mobilize and fund their operations without, you know, being almost over-reliant on the payouts of the government. And we don't have that as readily as we would like.
9: Dr. Holness explained that the government wants to build the capacity of Jamaican firms to undertake larger developments.
10: Government is very open and will lead this process of engaging with the contractors because it's in our interest to have enterprise-scale contractors. We want contractors who can operate at the highest level with the greatest efficiency. But it's not for us to blame the contractors wholly. It is for us to say, with NARA in place, we're going to now need to set up a program where we can help you reach the enterprise scale so that you can compete globally and internationally with all the other firms for the contracts that NARA will issue.
9: Prime Minister Dr. Andrew Holness, Raquel Porter, reporting for Radio Jamaica News.
0: Thank you, Raquel. The parliamentary opposition has raised questions about the recruitment process to appoint Jamaica's ambassador to the United States, Major General Anthony Anderson, as the chief executive officer of the National Reconstruction and Resilience Authority, NARA. Prime Minister Dr. Andrew Holness announced yesterday that Ambassador Anderson will assume duties on June 1. Opposition spokesman on productivity, efficiency and competitiveness, Peter Bunting, questions whether General Anderson was hand-picked by the Prime Minister for the role.
11: We know he has had a close personal relationship with the Prime Minister, first as his national security advisor, then he was his pick for Commissioner of Police. And it would suggest that there are very few qualified professionals available to the government, both locally and in the diaspora, if you keep having to go back to the same tight circle of persons for every appointment.
0: Opposition spokesperson on productivity, efficiency and competitiveness, Peter Bunting. Opposition spokesman on national security, Fitz Jackson, has blasted the government over its inaction over the acquisition of body-worn cameras for the Jamaica Constabulary Force. The use of body-worn cameras by members of the JCF took center stage last week with the shooting death of Latoya Bulgin in Granville, St. James by a member of the force. The incident was caught on CCTV and ignited a firestorm over accountability and safety. Mr. Jackson says the political will is needed to ensure that the cameras are used by the police at all times.
12: The claim by the government, and in particular, I am referring to the Prime Minister and the Minister of National Security, that the use of body-worn camera is an operational decision for the Commissioner of Police, is nothing more than a cop-out, an hogwash. The buck stops with the elected government of the day, whether JLP or PNP, for what state actors do. The public elect us to organize the various agencies, of which the JCF is one, the JDF is one, and the personnel that it engages to act and perform in their interests as citizens. We cannot resile from that obligation conveniently.
0: Opposition spokesman on national security, Fitz Jackson. He was critical of the slow pace of procuring the equipment.
12: For over 3 years, we've been hearing about all that is involved in the procurement and implementation of body-worn cameras. Those are identifiable steps. In our governmental structure, there are legal provisions for procuring things which are urgently needed. So the argument about bureaucracy and all of that, if the government declares it a priority, it can be done. And we have done it before in many sectors of national life, even in infrastructure work, when equipment needs to be procured urgently. We do it. We can do it. And our failure to do it expeditiously sends the wrong signal.
0: Opposition spokesman on national security, Fitz Jackson. He was speaking yesterday during a policy roundtable on body-worn cameras hosted by Jamaicans for Justice. Close to $10 billion has been disbursed to beneficiaries under the government's roofs program to assist those worst affected by Hurricane Melissa. The program was designed to assist persons in the hardest hit areas of the country to repair or

0: rebuild following the onslaught of that hurricane last October. Acting Permanent Secretary in the Ministry of Labor and Social Security, Dion Jennings, says having done the validation and assessments, 94,000 assessments have been checked and verified.
1: And approximately 74,000 assessments had undergone geospatial cleaning and validation processes. And the disbursements under the roofs program is about $9.45 billion. We still have issues relating to reconciliation and verification as pertaining duplicate entries, incomplete household records, geospatial inconsistencies, and matters relating to TRN.
0: Ms. Jennings says 81,000 benefits have been disbursed so far, with assessments still being conducted.
1: We have about 54,000 households remaining within the various stages of the verification and reconciliation. And just to note that up to this morning, we had over 116,000 assessments done to date. We would have had persons doing self-reporting, and so the parish teams are now involved in closing out on those assessments that would have been submitted through that medium.
0: Acting Permanent Secretary in the Ministry of Labor and Social Security, Dion Jennings. And Mrs. Jennings says the Labor Ministry is moving to phase two of delivering benefits to assessed households.
1: We would have had the cabinet giving us, the ministry, the approval to move to cash disbursement through direct deposit, and that is what we are moving towards now. And this phase two is expected for us to treat with the outstanding households awaiting the verification and the payment processing, and the cases requiring re-verification and additional validation, treating also with the vulnerable households with the unresolved recovery needs, and strengthening the operations and program systems, including reconciliation and reporting mechanisms. We are focused on cleaning the data through the various reconciliation exercises, resolving the duplicates, validating the identity of beneficiaries, and particularly as it relates to the TRN information, which is necessary for us to do the payment.
0: Acting Permanent Secretary in the Ministry of Labor and Social Security, Dion Jennings. The Bahamas government. Well, those are the stories from the Radio Jamaica News Desk at this time. 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Hal Shane Burke, what's the update?
2: Well, Paula, for the motorists using Old Hope Road, the traffic builds just by the intersection with Ravinia, and that takes you all the way down into the Ligony area just by Matilda's Corner. And then if you're getting down Old Hope Road further, past Campion College, you're going to be in for some delays all the way down to the intersection with Monroe Road. Paula, back to you.
0: Thank you, Hal Shane. 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
0: And now the details. Jamaica's trade deficit, the difference between the country's imports and exports, narrowed in January this year as both import spending and export earnings declined. Latest figures show the country imported goods valued $5,573.1 million during the month.

It's valued $573.1 million during the month, while exports earned $114.8 million in January last year, mainly due to lower imports of raw materials and intermediate goods, consumer goods, and fuels and lubricants. The largest decline came from fuels and lubricants, which dropped by 30.

0: 7 and financial access across Jamaica. But despite the early momentum and continued promotion, the currency has struggled to become a routine feature in how people pay and get paid in Jamaica. Cash still dominates large parts of the informal economy.
1: Be more successful. We continue to knock at the door of the commercial banks to get their point of sale machines retrofitted. And I would count that as a disappointment that it has taken us years to get the banks to make that transition.
0: BOJ Governor Richard Biles speaking at the recently held quarterly press briefing. Meanwhile, Division Chief for Payment Systems and Money Services Oversight, Mario Griffith, outlined the progress the country has made over the past few months.
2: Have one DTI that has come to the gate, and they're working with us, and I believe by July the 26th, right, of July this month, we will have one DTI who would have retrofitted their point of sale device for Jamdex, while the others have indicated a later time frame, and that would be by Q1 2027. So we do have some traction. We have received also some timelines and costing from a few other DTIs. So there is traction, but albeit slow. In terms of NARA and utilization of NARA to facilitate that process, that is something we will have to consider.
0: Mario Griffith, Division Chief for Payment Systems and Money Services Oversight at the BOJ. And finally, the U.S. dollar is now trading at $158.08 and the Canadian dollar at $114.39. The pound sterling is fetching $212.33, while the going rate for the euro is $185.46. And that is today's financial report, brought to you by Quartz Ready Cash, ready when you are. It's now 20 minutes after 7. We move to the breakfast sports report courtesy of the new onion ring zinger from KFC, available for a limited time. KFC, it's finger licking good.

0: We finally said yes to onion rings. Now it's your turn to say yes to the Onion Ring Zinger from KFC. A delicious hot and spicy zinger with crispy onion rings, creamy KFC signature sauce, lettuce, and mayo in a toasted brioche bun. The new KFC Onion Ring Zinger. It's finger-licking good.
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0: And here's your sports reporter for today. Good morning.
1: Good morning, Paulanne. And we kick off the breakfast sports report with some football news, as interim head coach Rudolf Speed has described their 2-0 win over India to qualify for the Unity Cup final as an important one. The Reggae Boys will now face Nigeria in the final on Saturday in what will be a repeat of last year's final. Jermaine Brown tells us more.
2: Following an extension of his role as interim head coach, Rudolf Speed started the Unity Cup on a positive note as the Reggae Boys proved too much for India on Wednesday. The Jamaicans were hoping to get back to the final of the tournament to face Nigeria to right the wrongs from the 2025 edition. And they were on track when debutant Courtney Clark opened the scoring in the 7th minute. It would remain that way until the halftime break. Charlton Athletic player and former Arnett Gardens star Kane Dixon will double their lead in minute 78. Speaking at the post-match press conference, Speed said it was a very important result.
3: It's a very young team. A lot of these players have been playing for the first time together. The average age is under 25. So getting the first goal was very important. After that, we were more trying to consolidate, not trying to just run away to win the game, but also a part of our preparation for the next game.
2: Speed added that they're looking forward to their clash against the Super Eagles.
3: Well, they're very good, but every team is beatable, but they're very, very good. We have to be aware of what they bring. But we have some things to bring for ourselves. We're still in a rebuilding stage, Jamaica. Lots of young players, as I said before. But as with the game these days, you know why we play the game. Nobody is a winner before the game is played.

0: that's where we are right now.
1: And the Reggae Boys will battle Nigeria on Saturday in the final at 1:30 p.m. Jamaica time at the same venue.
2: Jermaine Brown with that report. Now, English team Crystal Palace are the UEFA Europa Conference League champions after clipping Rayo Vallecano 1-0 in the final on Wednesday. Jean-Philippe Mateta scored the decisive goal in the 51st minute.
3: Stranton Larsson, they were just talking about it in the studio at halftime. Is it Stranton Larsson? Is it Brennan Johnson? Maybe that can open this game up. Goussan on the right-hand side.
4: So much space on the left here for Wharton. He just keeps going. Adam Wharton has a hand. It's spilled. And Mateta falls in. The Palace fans delirious. Boom from Jean-Philippe Mateta.
2: By virtue of winning the title, Crystal Palace will be playing in the Europa League next season. Now, with Jamaica in a joint bid with the USA, Mexico, and Costa Rica to co-host the 2031 FIFA Women's World Cup, impending major renovation work to be done on the national stadium is set to be expedited. Minister of Sport Olivia Grange made the announcement on Wednesday.
5: Yeah, originally we had planned for the stadium redevelopment to go over a three-year period. But now we've been able to tighten that. We're looking at about 2.5 years or less. So as we go along, we will be able to determine. But the idea is to get it done as quickly as possible so it does not disrupt the programs that we normally have on an annual basis.
2: And in regards to the impending bid, the minister gave this assurance.
5: It will be ready for the FIFA World Cup, Women's World Cup competition.
2: That is Sports Minister Olivia Grange. She says more details surrounding the work to be done will be announced soon. There will be an increase in monetary prize for schools finishing in the top four for the InSports National Primary Schools Athletics Championships, which gets on the way this morning at 10 a.m. at the National Stadium.
5: We're topping up the prize money, and so now we're moving like to $650,000 for the champion, $400,000 for the second place, and the third place, third is $250 now, yes, and $200,000 for I think the fourth place.
2: Meanwhile, that's Sports Minister Olivia Grange. Now, meanwhile, defending champions Licensed Primary are on the hunt for a sixth national title.
6: Once Licensed participate in any form of event, our main aim is to win and take home that trophy. So the athletes are excited, they are ready, you know, and the coaches as well are ready for this upcoming championship. So we look forward to a good championship.
2: License recently won the Eastern Championships, amassing 308.5 points, 159.5 more than Halfway Primary in second, and 149 points. Assistant coach Dane Scott says the aim is to keep the same focus on the national level.
6: It all comes down to the preparation. We encourage the kids to just stay focused, even though they're excited. We want them to remain focused, ensure that they're good, not just physically but mentally also, you know, get away all the nerves, you know, have them think like champion, act like champion that they are. So once they are settled, with no doubt they will go out there and do good work.
2: That's the Dean Scott, assistant coach of Licensed Primary. The championship will run from today through to Saturday. World indoor silver medalist Jordan Scott, impressive start to the season continued on Wednesday as he won the men's triple jump by the JBL Jumps Fest, a World Athletics Continental Tour silver meet held in Slovakia. Scott led the way, cutting the sand at 17.49 meters on his fourth attempt to win the event. This is Scott's third victory outdoors after leaping to 17.23 meters to win the elite event at the Penn Relays and 17.66 meters to take top honors at the Koki International in Puerto Rico 2 days ago. Meanwhile, World Under-20 record holder Jaden Hibbert in his first competition since placing fourth

0: at the Paris Olympics in 2024 due to a knee injury, ended third in the event. Hubert cut the sand at 16.69 meters, done in the fourth round. In the women's long jump, national champion Akilia Smith placed third in her event with 6.50 meters. Fellow countrywoman Nia Anderson was fourth in 6.39. And finally, the West Indies women begin their T20 Tri-Nation series involving hosts Ireland and Pakistan women in Dublin this morning at 10 a.m. Jamaica time. They will face off against Ireland in the opening match. They will also face Pakistan women in the match on Friday. They will close out their fixtures against Pakistan on June 3.
1: Yeah, the Tri-Series is going to be very important, obviously with the World Cup coming up. In just about a week or two now, this is obviously going to be a great tell for where we're at as a team. But I think also to make sure that we're getting the combinations right as a group and going into the World Cup knowing exactly what plans we want to have in place.
0: That's West Indies women's captain Hayley Matthews. Now the Windies women will then head to England for the World Cup and their first encounter against New Zealand on June 13. The Tri-Nation series will be key in the team's preparation for the upcoming T20 World Cup. And those are your stories making your breakfast sports report. I'm Christopher Scott. Have a sporting morning, Pauline.
2: Thank you, Christopher. We recap Newsline 7. Supreme Court grants injunction restraining Bounty Killer from defamatory publications about Mr. Vegas. Meteorological Service warns that strong winds associated with a low-level jet stream across the Central Caribbean could result in infrastructural damage. Prime Minister Dr. Andrew Holness says Jamaica does not yet have the capacity to independently undertake large-scale contracts. Parliamentary opposition questions recruitment process to appoint Jamaica's ambassador to the U.S., Major General Anthony Anderson, as CEO of NARA. And Newsline 7 was brought to you today by Multilink, fast, secure, everywhere. 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And Courts Ready Cash, ready when you are, took care of the financial report. While the breakfast sports report was brought to you by the new onion ring zinger from KFC, available for a limited time. 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
3: Good morning,
2: Very M. Good morning to the listeners. How are you both?
1: We're good. How's the workout this morning?
2: Hot.
1: Oi.
2: It felt like Thursday, but that's fine. You have days. It's fascinating that no matter how many years you go to the gym, it's never really easy.
1: It isn't, is it?
2: You get stronger, so you go a little heavier with the lifting, but the days are not easy. But that is life, and we just embrace the challenge that comes.
1: And go on.
2: Yeah.
1: We go
2: and
1: on.
2: Go on.
1: Before we jump across.
2: I'm working on for you. I know you have a grudge that you wish you were here with me in the morning.
1: Lord, Em, and I must say before we go to today's topic that I saw your comment about somebody asked you how you get up every morning and go gym, and you said that decision to go each day was is not made each day.
2: No.
1: You don't make it long time. You don't make the commitment long time. So you're just keeping up with the commitment. It's not in question. I love it.
2: It's like marriage, you know?
1: It's not like questioned marriage. Each time there's a problem. You've made the commitment, and now you just need to fulfill it and work it out.
2: Yeah.
1: Well, speaking of decisions, I wanted to understand how the government makes the decision. So in the news, the opposition is questioning the decision to appoint Major General Anthony Anderson as the CEO of NARA. And I'm not questioning that.
2: Yeah.
1: What I'm curious about is that he's actually currently ambassador to the United States. How do we appoint ambassadors? What's the other word when it's not...
2: when it's consulate. Not,
1: there you go. How does that happen? Is there an ad in the paper?
2: No. That is a sort of privileged appointment in the gift of the Prime Minister, acting sometimes in consultation with or with the advice of the Minister of Foreign Affairs, because the individual is an agent. It's the individual becomes a representative of the country with full ambassadorial status, including freedom, immunity from prosecution for whatever matters. A lot of privileges attached to that position. So it is an appointment by the Governor General, who acts on the advice of the Prime Minister. And because of that, the appointment can be withdrawn or revoked or terminated in any way at any point in time during the appointment. So in this case, where we understand the current ambassador to Washington, Major General Anthony Anderson, is about to take up the position as the first chief executive officer under this Reconstruction Act, NARA, then that act of applying and then succeeding as the CEO, it has effectively ended his term, or he has put in whatever resignation.
1: Right, so I was wondering how they will appoint the next one and if I can apply.
2: You can't apply because it's not by application.
1: Oh,
2: so

0: You can apply because it's not by application. Oh, so very soon they will put somebody else there.
1: Mm-hmm.
0: There's of, you know, the White House and wherever else and that Downing Street and so forth. But I think the complexion of ambassadorship is sort of changing. It changes with the time. So Anthony Anderson, for example, was not a career diplomat. He served in, as you know, Chief of Defense Staff, Commissioner of Police. He was Chief Advisor to the Prime Minister as National Security Advisor for the first time. And I understand from what the Prime Minister said that he also was tasked to review the preparedness of the system post-Hurricane Beryl. So in that way, so he's not a career diplomat, but I think in the course of all of his station in life, he has had to use some of those
1: skills,
0: diplomatic skills.
1: Mm-hmm.
0: Yeah. And to be quite honest with you, thinking about all that he has done, and especially the review of our readiness for rebuilding post-Hurricane Beryl, if he was able to assess the state of the country, the readiness of ODPIM, he seemed

0: busy position
1: Yeah.
0: to be
1: You
0: looking
1: have to
0: for
1: think
0: somebody to put in.
1: personalities. Yeah, it's not a time for bomba.
0: No.
1: If you need you need gentle giants. Some people speak loudest by their silence. And it's not a position where you go issue press releases and whatever else. You are representing the country. You need to ensure that our standing is not reduced and to lobby silently, especially getting your friends in Washington organized and those who are likely to have the ears of the president, even though the president now is not inclined to listen to anybody at all. But yeah, we look forward to see who
0: Who,
1: that person is.
0: yes, I'm wondering. I'm
1: Is that
0: wondering.
1: you?
0: That apparently is not, but I'm still looking in the paper for the ad. That's not
1: No, you
0: working.
1: won't find any ads. You're going by
0: Oh.
1: ADD.
0: Okay, got it, got it. Thank you,
1: Yes.
0: Em.
1: Catch me on the hotline.
0: Absolutely will. You're going to come early so you can farmers market up?
1: What I'm telling them about the fish?
0: The farmers market is today, and there are so many wonderful things out there, so I'm just
1: I
0: making
1: think I
0: sure.
1: hear them mention fish, but they don't have a god on me.
0: What is that? Emily,
1: You
0: what
1: don't
0: is
1: come from
0: that?
1: Westmoreland.
0: No, I
1: If them have
0: don't.
1: god on me, what them have
0: God is not God. God is you.
1: Likeness and image, Fifi.
0: I will be
1: Catch me
0: listening
1: on the
0: later to
1: hotline.
0: hear what Gotami is. Take care.
1: All
0: Okay.
1: right, bye-bye.
0: Emily Shields helping us to understand things just a little bit more, courtesy of our friends at Jamaica Mountain Peak, Sorrel Hibiscus Beverage.
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3: Well, Shivani, we are on Grandstand Road. We were stuck by the dumpling shop just before the Edna Manley Health Center for quite a while. Looking at the traffic in front of us, moving down to the intersection with Shortwood Road, and then behind us is another long line of vehicles all the way down to the intersection with Barbican Road. Now, earlier we looked at Cedar Valley Terrace because we had to take that because there was no way we were getting down Old Hope Road to get back down into the Ligonier area. We got by the Chest Hospital to get on Barbican Road. There's a steady stream of vehicles heading down that area. Then heading down Hope Road down to the intersection with East King's House Road, well, there's a heavy blanket of metal heading up in the opposite direction. So you're going to be experiencing some delays. East King's House Road, there's a steady stream of vehicles getting down from the Barbican Road intersection all the way down to get down to Lady Musgrave Road. And then all along Barbican Road, the traffic builds just by Acadia and takes you all the way through down to Jackson Road intersection. Now, here is your traffic tidbit for today. Now, our vehicles are very important investments that we make, some very expensive investments, as a matter of fact. And so environmental damage is something that we don't usually think about. So droppings, bird droppings, tree sap, wash them off as soon as possible, because if you leave them on, they will eat through the clear coat of your paint and eventually lead to damage of the paint, and you don't want that. So wash off all the environmental damage, tree sap, bird droppings, or anything else on your vehicle to keep it clean and pristine. And that's your traffic tidbit for today. Then later on, we head to St. Thomas to link with Henry Shirley. So on to then, Shivani, it's back to you.
0: And me. And my windscreen need a little
3: and
0: help with the bird love. Lots of love from the
3: Listen,
0: birds.
3: Have you ever noticed that once you wash your vehicle, that is when they are,
0: they,
3: you
0: oh,
3: know,
0: thank you so
3: make their
0: much for
3: deposits?
0: cleaning my toilet.
2: Oh, yes.
0: I can now
2: Oh,
0: use
2: yes.
0: it. That's
2: Oh, yes.
0: what that's like. Thanks, Alshane.
2: Thanks also to Guardian General Insurance Jamaica Limited. Live safe, live easy.

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2: So I didn't see Isrotech when I was out there earlier, but there is a stall right beside the exit gate, and you know what they have? 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
2: It's 13 minutes to 8 o'clock and it's a Thursday, which means it's time for Mindful Mornings. With us is Dr. Marlon Simpson, Director of Therapeutic Services and Psychosocial Support at the CPFSA. And Mindful Mornings in May is brought to you by the CPFSA, the Child Protection and Family Services Agency, protecting children, empowering families, securing the future, as well as by UNICEF for every child. And even if you don't have no picnic, you need to be listening because there are children in your world. And the goodly doc is going to help us to take care of them. Hello, Dr. Simpson. How are you doing?
11: I'm good, thanks. I'm good. Really good to be back here with you.
2: It is good to have you, sir. I believe this is the final?
11: Yes, it is, unfortunately.
2: The last one, don't. Yeah, so what I said is even more important. Even if I don't have a child myself, well, may have four. Shevani has no chicken or child, but you still need to listen, Shemani, because all our children in the nation are our collective responsibility. And we all, parents, school, government, media, faith group, everybody, communities need to work together to protect the children. Mm-hmm. And we want to talk about this morning how we can do that. Strong minds, safer future. So let's paint the picture first, though, Doc. What happens to a society that does not protect its children?
11: All right. So usually what happens in a society that does not protect the children, it leads to things like community violence, where clinically it's described as traumatic stress reaction. So even when children are not directly harmed, witnessing shootings or domestic violence, gang activities or repeated criminal behavior can dysregulate their nervous system. So the children, what that means is that the children become very hypervigilant. They remain in a constant state of alertness. Others may normalize violence and begin to see aggression as an acceptable conflict resolution strategy as well. So parents then should remain emotionally emotionally safe communication with children and adolescents.
2: Because those things you mentioned don't have good implications for the society as they grow. I mean, when you extrapolate from children that grow with that kind of, what is the word? Angst? Is that a good
11: angst.
2: Word? Yeah. Mm-hmm. That kind of angst. It doesn't speak well for stable relationships, for handling the future of the country. So if we are going to have a stable society, let's just broad brush it that way because we can, then we have to start with taking care of this current generation. So I stopped you because you're going into what I want to know, flesh out the different aspects of what it is that we actually need to do. Let's start with like some organizations like, let's say, the media. This radio station, some television stations, and when you get to social media too.
11: Right.
2: Sometimes the media does not accept, members of the media don't accept that they have any kind of responsibility. It's a business, they're making money, and as long as they're to the line of the letter of the law, they play what they want to play and broadcast what they want to broadcast. But what kind of impact can the media have, even while obeying the law, on children?
11: All right, so very good question. So a multi-sectoral approach is necessary because child protection cannot rest on parents alone, as you had said, very, very, very, very importantly as well. But the media, though, should move beyond sensationalism and consistently promote child advocacy, you know, healthy masculinity, conflict resolution, and even mental health awareness.
2: Those are nice terms, Doc. What that mean? Mood beyond sensationalism. What that mean in a real, like what that mean? I have a social media account. What am I to not do or do?
11: So what we see oftentimes in some areas of social media is a lot of perfect living, you know, perfect life, and how good things are. When really and truly, it's not necessarily a true reflection of what somebody may be experiencing. So I can give you a very quick example of sensationalization. So you have somebody who may have four or five different outfits. They get a day pass and they take four or five different pictures in different locations and they're like, oh, I spent 5 days at this, each at a different luxurious hotel. Well, that's not the truth. So sometimes we put out the content on social media to make it look like, oh, my life is perfect. But it's not as grand as we think it to be. And that can be misleading for a lot of our children, especially when they absorb so much content on social media.
2: So we're saying that the people who are putting the content out have to think about how it makes the children see the world, what they aspire to, and how it may make them feel about their real life.
11: Right,
2: lives.
11: Right.
2: As we go through. Okay, so not just because you can means you are absolved of the responsibility when you do post up all of those things. How about churches, faith-based institutions?
11: All right, so faith-based institutions are also very important as well, because they play a critical psychosocial role. So in many Caribbean communities, especially churches and other faith communities, are trusted support systems. So they provide mentorship, or should provide mentorship, moral development, emotional support, conflict mediation, and even community connectedness, which are all protective factors in child, adolescent mental health development. So even as their brains are developing, you want to have a stable system that allows for that maturation of positive thinking and positive reflection of self. And that can come through faith-based organizations.
2: And how about those of us that are in the general community? Pickney live next door or down the road or even in the school community. It's not our child, but it is our responsibility. What can we do?
11: All right, so protection of children and adolescents is fundamentally a public health, a psychological and national development issue. So what we're saying is that the brain is still undergoing critical, what we call neurological and psychological development. So their brains are growing, changing, and it's a responsibility to provide, you know, some sort of emotional control, you know, learning good attachments, decision making, and to regulate emotions.
2: Doc, yeah, give us some big term. What that mean? Mm-hmm. And we don't have a lot of time this morning, I'm sorry.
11: Man.
2: But what, so emotional control, don't fly off the handle when we're upset.
11: Right.
2: Yeah.
11: So, what
2: one example of each of those. Yes.
11: All right. So what we're saying is, you know, don't only speak about physical safety. We talk about trying to help our children to learn, to grow, to feel that they're comfortable to share certain things with us, to identify different situations and to say, hey, I don't feel comfortable with this. Let me tell a trusted adult, my parent, my teacher, my church persons as well.
2: Mm-hmm. Okay.
11: Right.
2: And when we're not doing this right, I mean, even if not me, but the environment, the community, somebody somewhere not doing something right, how can I tell that this particular child is suffering mentally? What's the signs?
11: All right. So usually there are some critical warning signs that both children and teenagers show. So there's social withdrawal, there's persistent sadness, declining academic performance, aggression, sleep disturbance. The list goes on and on. But there are a number of them. Even sudden loss of interest in activities they want to enjoy is also something that we see very often.
2: You're going to be talking about this in a seminar today, don't?
11: Right.
2: Oh, 6 p.m. Where? Remind us, please, how to find out where.
11: So it's on CPFSA's YouTube channel. But you can find information online, all the platforms, at CPFSAJM.
2: So Twitter, Instagram, all of them, at CPFSAJM.
11: Right.
2: And who should come to this seminar?
11: All parents, teachers, caregivers, even adolescents, children themselves can learn from what we're going to be talking about this evening.
2: As a matter of fact, I shouldn't ask you that question, because our topic today is really saying that it's a national responsibility. So if we can, we should come.
11: Yes.
2: No matter who
11: definitely.
2: We are, if we can, we should come. Thank you so much, Doc. We have to jump out early today, but we really appreciate the guidance, and we look forward to 6 p.m. today. Look for the CPFSA site. We'll see the link, and we'll be able to join and learn more. It was a pleasure having you, sir.
11: All right, thank you.
2: All right, and that's Marlon Simpson, Director of Therapeutic Services and Psychosocial Support for the CPFSA, who've sponsored Mindful Mornings during May, and also alongside UNICEF for Every Child.
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0: 1848, but the law known as the Black Code was never removed from the statute books. The MP for Guadeloupe who introduced the bill, Max Mathiasson, said
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0: Alrighty, folks, it's 11 minutes after 8 o'clock, and to the streets we go once again for another of our traffic reports. 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This one is the double up first. Here is Helshenberg.
1: Thank you very much, Shivani. Now, if you're using Washington Boulevard getting from the 6 miles area, you are going to be in for delays because the traffic is heavy, heavy. Getting through the Duhaney Drive intersection all the way up to Patrick Drive. Once you get through Patrick Drive, however, things ease up slightly to get to the Malines Road intersection. Now, Don Robin Avenue, that area is jam-packed with vehicles getting up to the Constant Spring Road area. And Constant Spring is awash with vehicles making their way down into the Halfway Tree area. Now let's head over to St. Thomas to link with Henry Shirley. Good morning, Henry.
2: Hey, morning, Hal Shane, and good morning to the motoring public. Now for the motors who are coming in from the east, heading into Morant Bay, then they're in for good movement. I tell you, it's from Port Morant all the way to Morant Bay. Then that roadway has been completely paved with no obstacle. And in fact, the missing link was the area between Port Morant and Lethal, just in the vicinity of Fish Cove, where a bridge was being constructed. Now that bridge has been completed, area has been paved, so it's smooth sailing from Port Morant to Lethal and all the way to Prospect License and into Morant Bay. Of course, though, what we see happening on the is the fact that some of these drivers are speeding, and we implore drivers to drive within the speed limit and to look out for other road users. Now, as you head into Morant Bay, though, the situation changed a little bit where traffic builds as you get on the Wharf Road. And in the opposite direction, if you're coming from the east, from the west into Morant Bay, then traffic builds as you get past the infirmary going into out towards the transport center along Church Street. And if you're using Stanton Road coming into Morant Bay, that's from the north, no real challenges for motors. And if you're going out in the same direction, in the same area, no real challenges. We also looked on the York Main Road coming down towards the Morant Bay roundabout, and motors will have no challenges. So if you're coming from the east, the west, or the north, then it's good movement. Of course, you can't come from the south because there's a sea on the southern side. But all those directions, though, it's good movement coming into the town of Morant Bay. I'll share on the link again. It's back to you.
1: Thank you very much, Henry Shirley, over there in St. Thomas. So, Shivani, on to you. Link us again in the final report. It's right back to you.
0: Thank you, Helshenberg. And big thanks also to Henry Shirley and our friends at Guardian General Insurance Jamaica Limited. Live safe, live easy.

0: 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This week on JCF Now, we feature Lesson Blake, a dedicated constable assigned to the Area 3 Constabulary Communications Network, who continues to make a meaningful impact both on and off duty as a mentor and youth leader. Through his commitment to service, discipline and excellence, he continues to inspire positive change within his community and the Jamaica Constabulary Force. A recipient of the Prime Minister's National Youth Award for Excellence in Nation Building, a Lifetime Achievement Award recipient from Aspera Jamaica, and an upcoming Ignite Caribbean 30 Under 30 honoree, Constable Blake represents the next generation of transformational leadership. Tune in to JCF Now this Thursday at 8 p.m. on Radio Jamaica 94 FM.
1: Almond milk with more calcium and less calories than regular milk. Proven to lower cholesterol and blood sugar. There's a new standard to beat, the Blue Diamond Standard.
2: It's 15 minutes after 8 o'clock and it's from the commentary box. And today, we thank the Gleaner for the Scholarships to Go 2026 insert that's in there. There is a feature with 24 pages. All right, so the back page is an ad still. So, and the 22 is an ad as... No. Add on 22 is a scholarship.
3: Yeah.
2: So, it's like 22 pages of scholarships thereabouts for you to apply for. And the fabulous thing is that it's not just for high school or PEP. It's all the way across the board. Different ages, different stages. So you have from the very first one, on the opening, when you open up on page 2, you have a PEP bursary, a junior plan scholarship, those that finish PEP, a future plan scholarship, those doing undergrad bachelors. Then you have a master plan scholarship, those already attending a tertiary institution in the final year of their undergraduate or master's program. You have a STEM scholarship, and these are all from VM. And then you have a pensioner's bursary, which is, I don't even know how that works. An undergraduate student, final year of study at anyone. How is that a pensioner's bursary? I don't see the connection to the pensioner, but that's what they call it. It's there. And then you have one particularly for UTEC students. You have tertiary scholarship opportunities sponsored by the Jamaica Teachers Association. You have the JBI, that's the Jamaica Bauxite Institute, Hoylett Lambert Scholarship, where 30 individuals from bauxite communities can get help towards their tertiary education. And then you come across, and there's just so many. What is the area that you are interested in studying? You have any place at UTEC, any part at UTEC you want to go. There are quite a few scholarships that go specifically to UTEC. You have some that are for specialized areas of study. Here's one for architecture, building, land management. Another one for dietetics. How do you say that? And nutrition. Oh my God. So you don't know if you don't try. And the amounts, here's one for $1 million from Careers. It's just so many opportunities. That's the whole UTEC start here. So many pages. All of these are UTEC. That's great. So hold on. Where are the Year other the organizations? You're a UTEC Knight?
4: I am.
2: Oh, wow. UTEC. All right. My gracious goodness. Okay, it is just amazing, all of the opportunities that are available here. And it's not just UTEC, by the way. You have scholarships that are attainable at different places. Here's one that says scholarships paid over to the respective schools. And we're attainable for 4 years. No specific one here. You have one here that can go to UWE, UTEC, University College, Caribbean Maritime, MICO. All of these, those are the SagiCorps Foundation scholarships. You have bursaries. This is an excellent resource. So if you know a child or a young person, and I don't say that I wonder if they have age limits. Well, it says 18 years or older. So I guess it doesn't give a top limit. Here's one that said 21 years or younger upon entry to the institution. But it's such an array, so many opportunities. Get today's Gleaner, please. This scholarship insert is an excellent one. So in case you never know, that's it. Scholarships to go for 2026 inside the Gleaner. This is from the commentary box.
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8: Alrighty, folks, it's 21 minutes now after 8 o'clock, and we have friends from Scotiabank stopping by to talk to us about the Scotiabank Kids Championship Finals happening this weekend at West Pole Park in Montego Bay.

0: Joining us is Public Affairs and Communications Manager, Scotia Group Jamaica, Deline Powell. Deline, how are you doing? Welcome.
1: I am doing so well. Good morning to you and good morning to your listeners. Thank you so much for having us.
0: Great. What exactly is the Scotiabank Kids Championship all about?
1: So the Scotiabank Kids Championship is a football competition that Scotiabank actually hosts in its markets right across Latin America. And Jamaica happens to be the only English-speaking Caribbean country within Scotiabank's footprint that hosts this competition. So it's a tournament that is focused on not just building the love of football among boys and girls under the age of 11, but it is also focused on teaching them the basics of financial literacy, as there is a literacy component to it that uses a game to teach them about how to save money, how to invest, and really, you know, teaches them about taxes and all of those basics. Mm-hmm. And one of the key things about this competition too is that it involves both boys and girls under the age of 11. It's our way also of celebrating Child's Month. So we know May is typically recognized as Child's Month, and this is one of the ways that we're hoping to engage our young people through the love of football, teaching them about how to manage money, and who doesn't love watching an exciting, thrilling game of football. So it's also our way of connecting with the communities that we serve.
0: Right. How was last year's event?
1: So last year really went well. It was the time that it was being hosted in the English-speaking Caribbean. Mm-hmm. We had 60 teams registering from right across the country, and in all that would have been 480 young people under the age of 11 that would have participated. The kids really enjoyed the activity. They not only enjoyed being on the field and, you know, competing and also playing along with their teammates, but also the board game that we would have introduced, the League of Life, that teaches them the folk, mm-hmm. the basics of financial literacy. It was also a great opportunity for us to connect with our communities. We were out and about, so we had matches across 4 weekends in Cornwall, Middlesex, and Surrey. And, you know, persons came out, they supported, and it really went well. We also had one winner emerging, which was Corinaldi Avenue Primary, coming out of St. James. And they went on to the international finals that were held in Lima, Peru, competing against schools from Mexico, from other countries within mm-hmm. Latin America, and that, of course, would have been an amazing experience for them.
0: Nice. So the championship promotes teamwork, discipline, confidence, and sportsmanship?
1: Yes, absolutely. Sportsmanship is very important to us as well, because we want persons to understand that, yes, it's great to win, but if you lose as well, you do so with respect for yourself, for your teammates, and also for your opponents. And as part of that lesson, we actually have one spot in our finals that would be allotted to the team mm-hmm. that would win the most in our fair play component of the competition. So persons are able, or the team members are able to earn points just based on how they conduct themselves on the field, you know, so doing so with respect, even little things like picking up after themselves, even helping us with resetting the fields for the matches and so on, mm-hmm. they accumulate points. And this year's fair play winner is Balmaggi Primary. So they will be joining the regional finalists from Cornwall, Middlesex, and Surrey this weekend at the Westfall Park.
0: I'm happy talking about fair play. You know, the World Anti-Doping Agency has 11 spirit of sport values. It talks mm-hmm. about fair play, talks about competing honorably, talks about teamwork and sportsmanship and all of that. So you're telling me that. I'm so excited.
1: yes, trust me. And I mean, yeah. we're seeing the tenets of that. And of course, you know how it is with sports. So of course, when children are involved in sports, it helps to build their confidence. It helps to build their problem-solving skills. It also, you know, helps them, yes, physically, but also helps them to build that mental fortitude. And now when you add this element of, you know, fair play and really pushing the importance of conducting yourself with respect, with treating people with respect, these are skills that, of course, are transferable. So, you know, it's something that will help them throughout all aspects of their lives beyond the

0: field.
1: Right. And you also made mention of the inclusion of girls. Why is that so important, Deline?
0: So we know that FIFA has a push to increase the number of women that are involved in the sport, and they've actually set a target for increasing it to, I think it's 60 or 70 million mm-hmm. by 2027. The championship creates more visibility and encouragement for female participation in the sport, and we understand that sport generally helps to build confidence. So the inclusion of young girls also helps to build their confidence, helps to build their leadership skills, and it encourages healthy lifestyles. The goal, of course, is to ensure that every child has the opportunity to participate in the championship and that they're able to thrive regardless of gender. And I'll tell you that one of the key things for us is that the girls must not only be part of the team, but they must be on the field. So while each team has 8 members, at least 4 of them must be girls, and at any given time there must be at least 2 girls from the team on the field. And so far the girls have been doing tremendously well, just as the boys. So, you know, we do see that sport really is for everyone.
1: Absolutely love the inclusion. Out of time, regrettably, so tell us, what can folks expect this weekend and how can they get involved if they want to be a part of it?
0: Okay, absolutely. So the finals for the Scotiabank Kids Championship will be taking place this weekend at the West Paul Park, Saturday and Sunday. On Saturday, we have 12 teams that are actually going to be coming out and playing and enjoying themselves. On the Sunday, we will have our actual finals. So we will have Rousseau Primary, Greater Portmore Primary, Balmaggie Primary, and Corinaldi Avenue Primary. Those are our 4 finalists in the competition. We get started at 10 o'clock on Saturday and at 11 o'clock on Sunday. Come out for the love of the game to support the next football champions. And of course, Scotiabank will be on the ground to provide you with information about all our products and services. You really don't want to miss it. And the best part, it is absolutely free. So we're looking forward to seeing everyone out and about West Paul Park this weekend for the Scotiabank Kids Championship.
1: And that's in Mobay, right?
0: In Montego Bay, the second city.
1: Thank you. Thank you, Deline. Appreciate it. All the best.
0: Thank you. Take care.
1: Great. 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

0: 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I
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3: We've got birthdays. Some folks are celebrating today. 28 minutes before we get to 9. There's a very special lady celebrating her birthday today. I know she listens to this program. You know who we're talking about?
4: Happy birthday, Faye.
3: Oh, Auntie Faye's birthday is today. Faye Ellentad is celebrating her very special day. Enough love to you, Auntie Faye, from all of us. Here's hoping that you live to see many more.
4: And also from the RGR family, Talia.
3: Oh, Suarez.
4: Has her birthday today. Yes, Talia Suarez.
3: Happy birthday, Talia.
4: Happy birthday. And is he still in politics? Raymond Price's birthday is today, too.
3: Oh, happy birthday, Raymond.
4: Mm-hmm.
3: Anybody else?
4: Yes, Stephen. I got a note from Ambassador. All right, so let's see. Well, different people. So, from Stephen Shaw, his brother Donut in Alberttown, Trelawney, has his birthday today. So, happy birthday, Donut Shaw, coming from brother Stephen. And then Ambassador Stuart Stevenson, happy birthday to you. So, Donut, greetings coming not just from Stephen, but from your son, Kimar, your mother, Miss Mavis, and your sisters and brothers. And Ambassador Stuart Stevenson, lots of love coming from your wife, Dawn, your sons, Khalil, Kari, Kamal, grandchildren, Drew, Aria, as well as the staff of the law firm, Kingston, Stevenson, and Company.
3: All right. Good. All right, so let me head to the WhatsApp line. Some folks are celebrating quite a number of messages. Let's see. This one says, I want to wish my beautiful sister happy birthday. Marcy Richards in Florida, coming from her little brother Desmond and the family. All the very best to you. This one says, good morning, Paul and Giovanni. Let me see. Help me wish Mr. Christopher Knight of the Brotherhood, member of the St. Mary's the Virgin Church, also Mrs. Beverly Knight. Happy wedding anniversary tomorrow. Okay. You're confusing me. Hold on. Let me see. Let me go through this. All right. So this says Mrs. Beverly Knight and Mr. Christopher Knight. Oh, their anniversary tomorrow. Okay. All right. You're welcome, Carmen. This one says happy birthday to Jennifer Francis, otherwise known as Diddy of Mansion in Love, Love from Celine. And let me see who else. This one says, could you wish Elder Marjorie Sheriff, whose birthday is today? Enough love from all the members of the King's Chapel SDA in Kingston. Here's hoping that she'll live to see many, many more. Let me see now. This one says, wishing Tiffany McLagan a very happy birthday. She's blessed, beautiful, and brilliant. Enough love from John Pollock. Happy birthday. Greetings to our beautiful church sister, Maybelline Edmond, who celebrated her birthday yesterday, coming from Deaconess Bennett and all of the folks at South Avenue Gospel Hall in Maranta Bay. Enough love to you as you keep these celebrations going. This one says, happiest of birthdays to my husband and amazing father, Lyndon Davis of Dreamland Drive. Wishing you all the very best that life has to offer, coming from your family and friends. Enjoy your very special day, especially from your wife, Donna Davis, children Damian, Kimar, Chantal, Alishan, and the grandkids. Enjoy. Mr. O'Neill Scarlett, your birthday is today. Enough love and happy returns to you. Also to Mrs. Michelle Sterling in Montego Bay. Sergeant Wallace is also saying happy birthday to Dr. Kevin Blake. He's the Commissioner of Police. Happy birthday, Dr. Blake, from all of us here too. Sergeant Kimon Parks is celebrating. Also, Kimoy Williams in St. Catherine, Mr. Rennie McBean, Christopher Dawes, Miss Letman is also celebrating. Constable Nico Brown is celebrating. He's some way to bit in Trelawney. All right. Here's hoping that you all will live to see many, many more. Quickly going through to see if there's another birthday. This one says, can you kindly send birthday wishes to Gianni, who celebrates her birthday today? Enough love from Mom, Antonisha, Dad, Bridell, Sister Rihanna, Brother Brisen, other relatives and friends, and Grandma Jennifer in Connecticut. All right, And then I scroll up. Oh, this one says, happy birthday to Wadley Campbell. Coming from lovely wife Donna and son Aaron. Have a blessed day. Also from the Hyman family. Happy birthday to Stephanie Park from the Gray's family. Enough love from Auntie Joan. Sending birthday wishes to our Fortis brother, Keegan, the footballer. Hoping that you live to see many more. Have a super day. Greetings coming from your brothers at Kingston College Big Yard Group. All right. Happy birthday to Cleve Barrett from wife Millicent and the children. Enjoy the birthday. And quickly going up, this is a big one. This one says happy birthday to Mrs. Bernice Rowe, who is 106 today. Wow. She's all the way in St. Elizabeth. Wishing her God's richest blessings, coming from the Francis family in Thornton District in St. Elizabeth. And here's one that just came in. Happy birthday to my grandson Matthew Brown from his grandmother, Evadne White. Love you loads, she says. Enjoy your birthday, Matthew. And then I do another check to see if I missed somebody. Ah, I did. This one says happy birthday to Derville Dunn, Radcliffe Howard, Jama Atkinson, and Kai Cousins of the Shorted SDA. Celebrated their birthday yesterday. Enough love from the Family Life Department. Hope I got your names. And I think that's all the birthdays.

0: 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Halchin Burke, what's the update?
1: Well, Shivani, we use Weymouth Drive to get onto Spanish Stone Road. Slow-moving traffic all the way down to the Porsche Similar Square. Then Payne Avenue, well, it was a pain to drive on that area because it was crater-riddled. The authorities need to pay attention to that. Brotherton Avenue, good movement all around. Then we looked at the situation along O'Mara Road and Chisholm Avenue where we are, and things are moving, but pretty slowly to get out onto Maxfield Avenue. And that brings us to the end of our reports for this morning. Thanks to Henry Shirley, who joined us from over there in St. Thomas. Richard Flowers has been our broadcast engineer, and we have been guided by JamNav. By Monogy Informatics, knowing the way. So until tomorrow, we guide you again. Take care of yourself and each other, and be safe on the roads. Shivani.
0: Thank you, Halchin Burke. And big thanks also to Guardian General Insurance Jamaica Limited. Live safe, live easy. Folks, Halchin, we'll be back tomorrow. All being well. More of our traffic reports. Want to say happy anniversary to Mr. and Mrs. Blake from the Baileys and the Vangel Temple family. Says you're wishing them all the very best as they celebrate 32 years and still going strong. So, Mr. and Mrs. Blake, happiest of anniversaries.
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From the

0: So we are stepping away. Siobhan is going one way, I'm going the other way. We're reminding you that the farmers market is on all day in Radio Jamaica's front yard. So come on over and have a look, see what there is for you, and fill up your basket and support the farmers that are here. We gotta go. We want to thank you for your attention, your company. It's been a great morning. And our producer was KB. Thank you, Corrine. And we included, of course, Althea started off everything. Althea McKenzie, we had M in then. I see her now. Hi, M. I brought Basil for you. Francis Blythe, Henry Shirley, Hal Shane Burke, Dr. Marlon Simpson, Delene Powell, all helping to provide what you need to get your morning going. Thank you again for your company. Gotta go. Leaving you with this song by Robert Ginyard. You know who that is? DJ Rob Bass. He passed away yesterday at age 59 after a private battle with cancer. And if you're wondering, Rob Bass? Yeah, that humongous tune from back in 1988. You know it. M knows it. We all know it. It takes two.
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0: 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No worries. 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
1: Welcome to the Hotline for today, Thursday, the 28th May, 2026. All right, let me make sure that my levels are where they are supposed to be. That's a little better. Thank you. Right. This is when DT would come over. When you hear me pause, there are a lot of stuff going on in my head sometimes, you see. There are a lot of moments. Oh boy.

0: We're happy to have you, listeners. We know that you have choices. We're happy when you come here, happier when you find reasons to stay. This is The Hotline.
1: Emily's views, her position on the issues, her point of view backed up by the facts. Here are Emily's views.

0: What a time in the world. What a time in our lives. I think it was Saturday evening as I sat down. I had a call from Mrs. Fuller, because a lady who comes on this program so many times in the segment Money Talk, employed to BPM Financial. Peter Rose Hall is the managing director, and she'd sometimes come when Peter Rose is not available. And in fact, when I took the mission down to Westmoreland, that whole Pain to Purpose team, as we helped to just build back my communities post Hurricane Melissa, we picked up Grace McLean on Mandela in the wee hours of the morning, and she journeyed with us in a bus to Westmoreland to give support to the people there, give them financial guidance and advice, and she loved it so much. She expressed a desire to go back. She was just so blessed by that trip. And last week, Grace WhatsApped me to ask about one of the ladies in my community in Grange. She asked, "How is the lady who used to wash for your mother?" And I said, "Who, Miss Joyce?" And she says, yes, I'm just checking in to see how she's doing. I say, "I didn't see her when I went down the last time, but I saw her daughter, Vina. I think she's okay." And Grace shared with me that she'd shared a video of one of my workout things with her group because the sentiments resonated with her. Only to get the call Saturday night from Mrs. Fuller to say Grace McLean is dead. Just like that. Yeah. And of course I had to speak to Peter Rose Hall and the just convey to the team at BPM Financial my deep condolences and so forth, because it's just amazing how things happen. We're dealing with it here, as you know, and we continue to deal with it because this is a lady. So this segment is not only a segment on this program, but there are people in it now who become part of our lives. And Grace is gone. I think she just turned 60 the week before. But the end of physical life can be the beginning. It is the beginning of eternity, one eternity or the next. The choice is ours. But thank you to the family of Grace McLean. I see on the front page this morning of the Observer that Mega Mart Portmore is closing. Very hard decision, says Ghazan Azan. It brings to end about 27 years of operation at this retail chain's first Jamaican store. So a lot is happening. The crunch is on. I see also in the paper this morning, following the announcement by the Prime Minister at the post-cabinet press briefing yesterday, that a lot of private sector leaders express, let me not say a lot because I don't know the numbers that the people speak with, they express confidence in government's choice, and they're hopeful the National Reconstruction and Resilience Authority, NARA. This is because we now understand that there will have to be a shift in that the instrument of appointment of the ambassador to Washington, there will be a recall or end to Major General Anthony Anderson's journey there as ambassador, as he returns home very soon, if not today, then certainly over the next couple of days, because he commences his job as chief executive officer of NARA come the 1st June, which is Sunday. So his returning from Washington means another ambassador will be appointed by the Governor General on the advice of the Prime Minister. Nothing strange about that. Happens all the time. People get moved, people get recalled, and you appoint. Sometimes the position is even vacant for a little while. Let me just take a break and come back.
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2: So the Observer quotes the president of the private sector organization of Jamaica, Patrick Hilton, saying he is elated to see the prominent Jamaican make that public servant rise to the role of Chief Executive Officer of NARA. In a quote attributed to Mr. Hilton, from my personal knowledge of him as well as his track record, he's the consummate professional, very experienced, very knowledgeable, with a good sense of judgment and great personal and professional integrity. He added that because of Anderson's many professional endeavors and years of dedication to public service, he's well suited to handle the task ahead. Again, in a quote, in addition, he understands the local environment well, has good connections, and the respect of a lot of people. These are attributes which should help him to be effective in the role. Similar response from Catherine Silvera, president of Jamaica Manufacturers and Exporters Association. In a quote attributed to her, the JMEA has great respect for Major Anderson's record of service and believe this is a very good appointment. The challenges so far with relief fund management and the need for NARA demand disciplined, principled leadership. His track record of integrity and results, they have gives, I think that should be give confidence that he will act with transparency, resist undue influence, and ensure accountability in this critical role. And I certainly agree with those sentiments. I was not aware that the Prime Minister asked Major General Anthony Anderson post Hurricane Beryl to do an assessment of the state of the country, the state of ODPEM. I must have known, because I think something came out when ODPEM was moved to the office of the Prime Minister. But sometimes you think you know something and you forget, and then when you hear it, it doesn't sound so strange. So when I said it a moment ago, it didn't sound so strange to me after all. But I think anybody who has had the chance previous to now of doing some sort of analysis

of the landscape and the capacity of the country to handle rebuilding and restructuring after a hurricane, that individual begins ahead of many other people, on top of all of the other attributes of Anthony Anderson. That, I think, is very important, certainly to me from what I see. The appointment of an ambassador, there are so many people who are distinguished public servants who can be appointed. Nothing, well, I won't say nothing because that is a prized position. A lot turns on it. But to my mind, with the state of the country now, with the need for the resilience build with some speed and some knowledge of the local environment, that he comes with those skill sets that put him way ahead of many or any other. Yeah? So I think it's a really good choice. I'm not bothered that he has headed all of these entities. For whatever reason in life, you get called. Yeah? People shouldn't be questioning why we are recycling whatever. Because experience, the experience he comes with, is supposed to enable him to act in a particular way. And we're here to judge eventually how he actually acts. Yeah? So there's no issue I take with the appointment. I understand that it was appointed, but he was appointed by the appropriate committee. And unless there are some procedural glitches about which we may come to learn later on, I have no issue whatsoever with the appointment of Major General Anthony Anderson and his therefore inevitable recall and the appointment of somebody else to go to Washington. What is the purpose of Parliament? What is the role of a member of Parliament? If not to, one, your chief role is as a lawmaker. So when you turn up in Parliament, you're supposed to be vetting the bills that come on the floor, make your contribution in a sensible way, and try to make sure that the law that you are attempting to pass, that it is in conformity with the Constitution, and some of the things that are in it will redound to the benefit of the people you're representing. But on top of that, a parliamentarian, a councillor, should know every nook and cranny of his constituency. They walk those roads. They walk the Jackass Pass. And they go and find the vote during an election time. In fact, they do keep lists of individuals. So when government announces particular programs, it is not right that some of you 63 sit down in Parliament. You don't go and tell the people who are eligible by virtue of being excluded from a lot of things, and then you turn around in the Parliament and you criticize when the take up of a particular program is minuscule. Listen, there are two headlines in the paper this morning, and I'm telling you, if I don't listen to this Parliament and see what goes on for myself, I walk away with a completely different impression as to what is going on in this country than what is represented to me by mainstream media. And imagine how many people may be getting this sort of impression. The headline this morning in the Gleaner says government pockets 70% of 1 billion allocated to poor under solidarity program.

0: government pockets 70%. Why on earth did we use that headline? The Observer this morning says more money unspent. Only 23% of 1 billion solidarity programs spent nearly a year after launch. What we need to understand, you see, one of the reasons we go through this process of budgeting yearly, if money is set to be spent in one fiscal year, which begins on the 1st of April every year and ends the 31st of March the next year, if it is budgeted to be spent and it is not spent for a myriad of reasons, it has to go back into the consolidated fund, the unspent portion. And we have to recast it for the next cycle again. So in this particular case, there, I am so happy to live to see the day when government, which is really us, when we are able to give money to our people. We are now able to hand out $20,000 to different groups depending on what is going on. We are now able to fund roofs program. We're now able to fund whatever it is because we have made the turn for the country based on the management of the economy. If the government put out a program June of 2025 meant for people who have been almost completely forgotten, the vulnerable, the indigent, people who are not on path, people who are not in school, people who never get nothing. $1 billion was allocated for this solidarity program. The 63 MPs in Parliament knew about the program. They must know thousands of people all across Jamaica who've been left out because they go to Parliament every week to give example of some of these individuals. It so happens that the Ministry of Labour and Social Security had applications from thousands of individuals, some of whom didn't qualify because they'd benefited under other programs. And we know in this country that if you have a program for a particular purpose and you include people who don't fall under what you intend the program to be, you are more than likely going to have a report that comes out and says people who didn't qualify benefited. And then it becomes another headline that politically aligned people, the program was extended to them. In this case, based on the number of people who applied, who were vetted and who qualified, and who the government is paying out the money to, it so happens that that comes to under 30% of the $1 billion that was allocated. But remember that that is not the only money that is being allocated or will be allocated. But yet still, when the disclosure is made in Parliament, the Public Administration and Appropriations Committee, you have MPs sitting in there saying they have a problem with the take-up being the rate that it was. What on earth did you do to tell people to go and apply for this program? Your responsibility must extend farther than you actually have it at the moment. So the money being unused because the applicants, some of them didn't qualify, the money goes back into the fund, inevitably to benefit all of us, because every single time we pay down on the debt, it means that we lower the debt, more money becomes available for us in a next cycle. I'm out of time.
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1: 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Traffic along the Elegant Corridor in St. James will be reduced to single lane in sections on Wednesday, May 27 and Sunday, May 31 from 8 a.m. to 4 p.m. daily to facilitate electrical infrastructure works related to street lighting. Motorists, especially persons traveling to and from the Sansta International Airport in Montego Bay, are being asked to proceed with caution and to plan for extra travel time. JPS thanks you for your patience and understanding as it works to improve service to you. That was a paid announcement from JPS.

0: Kingston and St. Andrew on Wednesday, July 8 and Thursday, July 9, the Traffic Court will host its traffic ticket public day at the National Arena starting at 9 a.m. Got a ticket and missed your court date? 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
5: Thank you, listeners. We're back with you on the hotline. All right, so I spoke briefly on this solidarity program. Let's go and listen a bit to what the Permanent Secretary in the Labour Ministry, I think she pronounces her first name, Dion Jennings, what she told the Public Administration and Appropriations Committee about the program, what exactly it intended to do, who are the people it intended to assist, and how many people applied, and how much is it for the payout. You'll hear that, and you will also hear questions that came from Dr. Alfred Dawes about the program and the money that is unspent. Listen, you see, when you listen to these programs, if you have a neighbor who you think, when you hear the things, if you have a neighbor who you think can benefit, please tell the neighbor. Please tell them to apply. Listen to who you hear qualifies. And you tell them to apply. Because that's what we do. We're supposed to pull people up. The people who are listening to the radio. Help those who don't have any radio. And cannot listen. This program was intended for exactly that group of people. The ones on the roadside. Who nobody's helping. Who is old. Who is vulnerable. The child who is not in school. Who has not been on path. Who is not helped. And who all MPs and councillors know. And they sat down, didn't tell enough people about it, and they come to complain when enough people didn't apply, or those who apply didn't qualify, and it becomes a headline to say government pocket the money. Let's hear what happened in the Public Administration and Appropriations Committee.
6: To date, and how many of the beneficiaries were elderly, vulnerable, and how many grants are provided to students, skills trainees, business persons, and what follow-up support was provided to the beneficiaries, and are there any amounts still remaining? So I won't get into the solidarity program except to say it's the $1 billion program that was announced in June 2025 to provide grants to persons who would have met the criteria, elderly, vulnerable, and persons who are not in school or in employment, and who are not currently benefiting from other programs such as PATH, NIS, social pension, and other Government of Jamaica assistance programs. So to move to your question, Chair and members, how many persons in each of the 63 constituencies have benefited today?

0: In terms of the beneficiaries, how many were elderly persons, vulnerable, or aspiring persons by category? Wasn't so sure what that category was. But in terms of elderly persons, we had 3,459. Young adults, 18 to 35, who are not currently employed in school or receiving training, and I figured those were the aspiring persons. 4,523 applicants. For low income informal workers, we had 9,881. And for adults without a birth certificate, we had 90.
1: Printable Tai Chi chair.
2: Yes, just pause it and come then. So you see, by my back of envelope calculation now, the 11,521 people who qualified, that works approximately to 182 people per constituency. Bearing in mind that it's not going to be a split like that. Now you're telling me that these 63 MPs, you guys couldn't find more than 500 people in your constituency each to tell to apply for this particular grant? Huh? You're laying the blame at the wrong place. From June last year, this thing was announced and ongoing. And based on the people who applied, 11,521 qualify. 182 people per constituency. And we're talking about elderly, vulnerable, not employed, not benefiting from PATH. You guys sat there and you come to question. Let's hear some more of what the permanent secretary said.
0: Essential medical services, but lacking the resources to pay for treatment. We had 31, 156 for micro business owners, and 152 for persons with disabilities. So in all, we had over 18,000 persons, applicants. And for the elderly persons, as I'd indicated earlier, 3,459, and the other groups that you would have mentioned. For vulnerable persons in total, 10,310. And in terms of the grants provided to students, skilled trainees, and business persons, what we call a NEET category, the program did not include specific categories for students, skills trainees, or business persons. So, however, we had the category for young adults between the ages of 18 and 35 and who were not currently employed or in school or receiving training. We had 4,523 persons who were approved for payment. All right. For question four, what follow-up support was provided to beneficiaries to enhance the long-term impact of the assistance? So the ministry has taken this group as a priority group. As you know, this is a group that would be considered excluded. They're not always easy to reach. They're not aware of some of our programs and so on. But through our outreach activities, through our job fairs, and other activities, persons will be able to receive the assistance that is necessary. We have already referred persons to other government agencies to address their documentation, their employment training, and other needs in real time. And so that is going to be another project for us in terms of the support. I would have indicated the category of the persons and what their needs were. So we would have referred 90 persons to the RGD

0: We have 3,459 persons who we are looking at for our own social pension programs. For
1: people think.
2: So that's Dion Jennings, permanent secretary in the Ministry of Labor and Social Security, explaining to the Public Administration and Appropriations Committee that of the 11,521 people who they vetted and who qualified for this one-off payment under the Solidarity Program, they're following up with these 3,459 elderly, those without birth certificate, they've been referred to RGD. The young adults are being put in skills training. Low income, they are being assisted. So what I'm understanding from Labour is that there is a sort of a plan that is developing around almost every single individual. Those who are caught on path, there's a stream for you. Those who are unemployed, there is a stream. Vulnerable, there is a stream. Those falling in unemployed, no birth certificate, you're being referred to RGD. And the system has to be helped. Let me go to a break.
3: The time is 9:45.

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1: So much to do, so little time. Missed your Palav hangout on Radio Jamaica 94 last Sunday? 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
2: Yes, Zuri. 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
1: So there you go. 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Can't do it live? Do it on your own time, any day, any time during the week.
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1: You're welcome.
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10: Thank you, listeners. We're back with you. We'll be taking your calls in a moment. 876-926-2178. I want you to hear some of the questions that came from Dr. Alfred Dawes to the Permanent Secretary in Labour Ministry when she outlined how much was allocated from the solidarity program, the one-off $1 billion allocated, 230 something million to be distributed because only 11,521 people qualified And so what was left of the money was sent back to central government for what she said, I believe, was debt payment. Let's hear the questions.
11: Dr. Dawes,
12: good morning.
11: Could you speak directly into the microphone?
12: Good morning. Just to morning. Clarify something, of the $1 billion, only $230 million in approved payments so far?
13: Correct.
12: So we are at 23% of the funds. How long has this been programming going on?
13: June 2025.
12: And so we still have 75% of the funds unspent. And we are just at only about 63% of the beneficiaries, of the applicants, being selected for disbursement. What's the plan for spending the rest of the money with the, we're at about a year out now, and only 63% of applicants have got money, and you still have the bulk of the money there sitting, while the truth is that, you know, we have many of our constituents calling us night and day asking when are they going to get their grants.
13: Okay, so we're at the end of a financial year, so the monies would have been returned, monies unspent would have been returned for debt reduction. And as I indicated to you, Chair and members, that we have the 11,521 persons who would have been approved for payment, and that represented the 230.4 million. So there are persons who would not have qualified for the program because they would not have met the criteria. So we had persons who were already on programs who would have submitted

0: submitted applications. So we would not have included those having not met the eligibility criteria. As I indicated, we are also looking at the persons who would have submitted their applications, who would have met the criteria but not have met it at the end of the financial year. We are treating with those persons. So we'll be treating with all the applicants who would have applied for the program.
1: All right.
2: So of the 30...
1: It seems to me everybody who goes inside that parliament building comes down with a would have disease. It's really difficult to listen to people speak these days. Even the Prime Minister heard at the post-cabinet press briefing take up this would have. The point is though, MPs, councillors, if you think you have people who are vulnerable, listen out for the programs and go line up your people. How is ministry to be blamed for this? How is it that only 11,000 people apply? I don't get it. And if this program is running for 1 year and the money is allocated to X, it has to go somewhere because there are other areas that need it. So don't get it twisted. 876-926-2178, 926-8631, 926-7615, 888-991-2080. I see you as well, Rear Admiral Hadley Lewin. They take you for fool. Body-worn camera. This is a no-brainer. So I don't understand what the issue is. Who do you have there, Mrs. Fuller? 876-926-2178. Hello? This is a hotline. 2178, good morning.
3: Yes, good.
1: You're breaking up. Hello?
3: Yes, good evening.
1: You're breaking, it's not so clear. Let's try it.
3: This service here in Hanover is good.
1: Oh, you're in Hanover?
3: Yes, I'm under the bottom of Birch Hill.
1: Birch Hill?
3: Yes.
1: I'm hearing you much better now, so stay right there. Who am I talking to?
3: You're talking to Chiquito.
1: Go ahead, Chiquito.
3: All right. Into Hanover, St. James, the yellow bus that we have here, you see?
1: Yeah.
3: The writing on it tell where it's going.
1: Yeah.
3: In electronic, way up the top. All of us would be looking up the top for where it's going.
1: Yes.
3: And they all have Kingston divisions. But I get to understand now that the writing is way down at the front, at the wing screen, at the front, down bottom there. So I try to look, yes,
1: yeah.
3: It is there, but it's in a writing and it's sort of hide. We can't
1: yes.
3: see. So a person stand up at a bus stop and looking for see the bus going to Lucy, the bus going to Negril. You've been seen in electronic moving in a bright red. You can read that properly.
1: Mm-hmm.
3: And it's Kingston.
1: Mm-hmm.
3: So I'm asking for them to move off those Kingston sign and put the right sign on it.
1: Okay.
3: The next thing yeah. is the things that we have what is not good yearly, such as Black Road, flooding, blocking of bridges. Now that's been happening every year, same month. And I put now the people I'm not in the big chair in the government places who are thinking about those.
1: Mm-hmm.
3: Them brain not good.
1: What is it that they must do, Chiquito?
3: They clean the drains, clean the roadway, and the debris that fall into the road. clean it up before the rain fall and to wash

0: yes. block the bridge.
1: I agree with that. But so, the citizens as well, we have to stop throwing some stuff. But I go on to say as well, Chiquito, you see the volume of rainfall that we're getting sometime?
0: Yes.
1: Even if the drains are fully clean in many instances, the overflow is going to be there because we're getting a whole lot of rain when we get it, more than we normally get because of climate change and so forth. Yeah, the flooding might not be as great if the drains are clear, but it is likely that we are going to have flooding because of where we are with the changes that's going on with the climate and things like those. But I take your point about the cleaning.
0: Okay, with that too, I look at two rivers we have goes into Lucy.
1: Mm-hmm.
0: Because they've been blocking up the rivers, them now come more it block up the, they want to dredge because the rivers
1: dredge,
0: come
1: okay.
0: up now to the level of the land.
1: Oh.
0: The water now come
1: yes.
0: up to the level of the land, so it want to
1: yes.
0: wash out, it want to clean out.
1: To dredge it, they call it. Mm-hmm.
0: Yes.
1: Thank you, Chiquito. I've got to go.
0: Yeah.
1: It's time for the break.
0: One question. One more.
1: 10 seconds, quickly.
0: When you was going to Grange, did you drive on the makeshift bridge?
1: Yes, Rona.
0: going
1: oh God.
0: Hill?
1: Yes.
0: Going, you drive on it?
1: Me come out of the car. And my husband alone. Him say, "Nah, let me cross it." I've got to go, Chiquito. Thank you for the call. It's time for the break.
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We have been requested to announce the deaths of Fitz Mitchell, Mars Kush, Keith Carter, Cheryl Ann Lloyd, Dester Anthony F.'s Dester, Doriel Nathaniel Smith, Sir Mallory Dixon Mallory, Wilbert George Skeen Willie, Sylvia Felissa Campbell Vizzy,

and Christine Dolores Jones, Tiny. Fitzmichael Marscosh, late of Liberty Castle Racecourse, St. Mary, died on April 6, leaving wife, 8 children, 18 grandchildren, and other relatives. The body of Fitzmichael leaves L.P. Martin Funeral Home, Bailey's Vale, to the Oracabessa New Testament Church of God, Vernon Avenue, St. Mary, on Saturday, May 30, for funeral service at 10 o'clock. Interment in the family plot, Emiltown, Dressy Key, St. Mary. Keith Carter, late of John Rock, Harry Wash, Manchester, died on March 2, leaving daughter Stephanie, 3 grandchildren, 5 sisters, 5 brothers, and other relatives. The body of Keith Carter leaves Lynn's Funeral Home to Apostolic Church, Good Intent, Manchester, on Saturday, May 30, for funeral service at 11 o'clock. Interment in the family plot, John Rock, Harry Wash, Manchester. Cheryl Ann Lloyd, late of Old Folly, Discovery Bay, St. Anne, died on April 10, leaving 2 sons, 3 brothers, 2 sisters, grandmother, and other relatives. The body of Cheryl Ann Lloyd leaves Della Penna's funeral services, Brownstown, St. Anne, to Old Folly, New Testament Church of God, Discovery Bay, on Saturday, May 30, for funeral service at 11 o'clock. Interment in Queen Hythe Cemetery, Discovery Bay, St. Anne. Dexter Anthony F.'s Dexter, late of Top Rock, Seaforth, St. Thomas, died on April 13, leaving mother, dear friend, son, brothers, sisters, and other relatives. The body of Dexter Anthony F.'s leaves laid to rest funeral services to the Faith Gospel Hall, York Hill, Seaforth, on Saturday, May 30, for funeral service at 10 o'clock. Interment in the family plot, Navarre Lane, Seaforth, St. Thomas. Darrell Nathaniel Smith, late of Moravia Clarendon, died on April 16, leaving wife Hyacinth, 5 children, 10 grandchildren, 2 sisters, brother, and other relatives. The body of Darrell Nathaniel Smith leaves Della Penna's funeral services, Brownstown, St. Anne, to the Glad Tidings Church of the Firstborn, Moravia, Clarendon, on Saturday, May 30, for funeral service at 10 o'clock. Interment in the family plot, Moravia, Clarendon. So Mallory Dixon, Mallory, late of Drapers, Portland, died on April 19, leaving mother Sharon, stepfather Rowan, children Kira and Keon, grandson, 5 brothers and other relatives. The body of Samari Dixon leaves House of Prestige Funeral Home to Shiloh Apostolic Church, 22 Mannings Avenue, on Sunday, May 31, for funeral service at 2 o'clock. Interment in the family plot, Snow Hill, Portland. Wilbert George Skeen, Willie, late of Johnstown Road, Port Antonio, Portland, died on April 21, leaving children Joan, O'Neill, Frederick, Robert, and Hubert, 12 grandchildren, 2 sisters, and other relatives. The body of Wilbert George Skeen leaves House of Prestige Funeral Home to Port Antonio Seventh-day Adventist Church, 10 Somerstown Road, on Sunday, May 31, for funeral service at 11 o'clock, interment in the Prospect Cemetery, Port Antonio. Sylvia Felicia Campbell, Vissy, laid off 28 Park Close, Manly Meadows, and Thornton St. Thomas, died on April 6, leaving husband Roy, children O'Neill, Andre, Damond, and Latoya, 8 grandchildren, 7 sisters, brother,

0: and other relatives. The body of Sylvia Felisca Campbell leaves Gilead Funeral Services to the Church of God Deliverance Center Ministries, 127 Winwood Road, on Saturday, May 30, for Thanksgiving service at 10 o'clock. Interment in the family plot, Thornton, St. Thomas. Christine Delores Jones, Tiny, late of Mount Vernon, New York, and Long Road, Muirton, Penn, Portland, died on May 1, leaving 7 children, 21 grandchildren, sister, and other relatives. The body of Christine Delores Jones leaves House of Prestige Funeral Home to St. Thomas Anglican Church, Mansion Hill, Portland, on Saturday, May 30, for funeral service at 10:30 a.m. Interment in the Grange Hill Cemetery, Long Road, Portland.
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3: Thank you, listeners. We're back with you on the hotline. I see in the paper this morning as well that Governor Biles' tenure will be up soon. Governor, I hope you plan to come here and give me a talk before you leave office. Where is that publication? And there's actually an advert in the paper today asking for applications. We need to apply for something. You want your face to go for money? Are your signature? This is your chance. Who will it be? Yeah, so it is in the paper today. Yesterday was business paper. Career opportunity. Governor of the Bank of Jamaica background. The BOJ operates as an independent inflation targeting central bank statutory body under the amended Bank of Jamaica Act. Following completion of the term of the current leadership, a new governor is required to steer Jamaica. Charlie, how are you? Putting on a little weight, you know, Charlie. Just a little bit. Yes, man, put some flesh by your bone. You're good. Come to some push-up, Charlie. Come and see a little bit belly peeping out there. We can't work with that. We can't do push-up. I don't know why they call this thing ladies push up. These people out of order, you know.
4: Ready?
3: Where you go up on your knee?
4: Yeah.
3: We don't need them to call that ladies push up.
4: No, we don't need it.
3: A baby boy, that boy push up. Come do the boy push up, Charlie.
4: No.
3: You can't manage it.
4: Next week.
3: Next week? Go practice. Do 10 a day. And when you come back next week, you do it for me.
4: Yeah, like the same time.
3: Same time?
4: Yeah. By the time I do some exercise.
3: Yeah, practice, Charlie. Okay? All right, so over the next decade, the Jamaican banking sector is projected to transition towards a more digitized ecosystem. The incoming governor will inherit a stable macroeconomic foundation, but must aggressively manage the structural changes brought by decentralized

0: is financial technologies, systemic climate vulnerabilities, and evolving open bank infrastructure. With that background, the BOJ invites applications for the position of governor for initial term of seven. Is it already 7 years? Since Richard, what? Seven? My God. An initial term of 7 years. Guided by a price stability mandate, the governor plays a pivotal role in guiding monetary and regulatory policy, safeguarding financial stability, and strengthening the framework under which the bank operates. Successful candidate will, let me say the ideal candidate now. The successful candidate must possess postgraduate qualifications in economics, finance, or related discipline. A doctorate would be an asset. So it's an asset, but it is not a requirement, not a necessity. It would be an asset. Okay, you know, when you hold doctorate, you just know a lot of a little. Extensive knowledge of monetary policy, banking supervision, financial stability, macroeconomic management. At least 20 years of progressively responsible and diverse executive leadership experience with financial, monetary, regulatory, or public sector institution, and it wants excellent strategic, analytical communication and stakeholder engagement skills and high standards of integrity, independence, and professionalism. We'll open another break.
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2: We've got Keeping Company, but I hear that Emily Boy is on.
3: Yeah, man, me there, man.
2: Talk up to me, quickly.
3: Me there, catch and cool, your son hot me on that tree.
2: Okay. So when you say me there now, that mean everything Chris and Curry?
3: Not directly still, but you have to give thanks for life I greatly to rise up this morning.
2: Yeah.
3: Me say me prayer. Me eat me breakfast.
2: Mm-hmm.
3: Me drink some water. Me drink some lemonade already. Me good.
2: What prayer you say?
3: No, our Father who art in heaven.
2: Okay. That is what you said.
3: I lift up my eyes up to the hill, coming from my strength, my steps coming from the Lord God Almighty, who created man earth.
2: Yes. So your strength not come from food, you know. Come man shall not live by bread alone.
3: Yes, that are true.
2: But me know you can't live without your bread. What you eat?
3: I saw fried dumpling meat, man. Time down on banana, no yam, no banana, no yam there.
2: Then

0: much fried dumpling you eat?
1: A 6 fried dumpling is this morning, man.
0: What size?
1: Then fried dumpling can be like I want to cook in a pot.
0: Like when you open your palm of your hand, how big was the fried dumpling?
1: You said the fried dumpling can be like one you put in a pot.
0: I know, but when you open your hand, it fill up your hand middle or just...
1: Fried dumpling small, man. No?
0: Small.
1: You know, big like when you put dumpling in a pot, make them big old cartwheel.
0: You put cornmeal in it?
1: Yeah, man, you just put cornmeal in it, because you know what?
0: Yeah.
1: No one hard bone, because remember, say, the flour make near a cement factory.
0: And you eat some callaloo?
1: Cabbage meat.
0: Okay. With saltfish?
1: No, man, no kind of saltfish at all. I'm charging no saltfish.
0: Oh. So that is all. So your belly full,
1: yeah,
0: you're under the tree.
1: Yeah, some brethren can check me for a pint till where they don't cost them.
0: Mm-hmm. Or?
1: Check me for a pint till they look up on the pier tree and I say, how me could I look this so that me a pier pan tree?
0: Eh? But you know, send up none. Send up some man. Cause we no have none at all yet.
1: They're not fit yet.
0: All right. Let me go keep company with the company's office. Cause you're Chris and Curry.
1: All right. Bless up yourself. I'm bless up Miss Fuller. Them there for me.
0: All right.
1: Bless up yourself, baby. All the best.
0: Yes. Take care. Walking shop just checking in. It's time for keeping company with the company's office of Jamaica. I'm joining Miss Kimberly Brown, compliance supervisor with the COJ. Good morning, Miss Brown.
2: Hi, good morning.
0: How do you do?
2: I am great. You know, I'm in the beautiful parish of Portland today.
0: Mm-hmm. Very good. So
2: I'm doing wonderful.
0: So you're going to beach sometime soon?
2: No, I'm just enjoying my land, you know. This is one of the amazing things that we do out here in the field. You know,
0: yes.
2: We bring the service to our community and we enjoy our parish.
0: Very good. So you're doing your mobile thing today?
2: That is correct. We're in
0: Portland.
2: Port Antonio today.
0: Where?
2: At Margans Plaza.
0: Mm-hmm.
2: And we have customers here already. And we're serving the Portlanders.
0: Mm-hmm. It's breaking up a little bit. So just give us all the information you can. Tell the people how they can look up, what are they to look for if they are in Morgan's Plaza at the moment where you're having the COJ Business Mobile. Go ahead and give us all the details you need to give us, Miss Brown.
2: All right, great. So we're at Morgan's Plaza today. We started at 9, then we'll be ending at 3 p.m. today. We have a feather bun on the outside. So if anyone knows where JN Bank is, we're across from the plaza. From JN Bank, which is a street. So we're up in the event center, which is on the top floor.
0: Mm-hmm.
2: Or if you know where Payless is, that's the same plaza we're on. So when you come here today, you can register your business, you can renew your business, or you can file your company's annual return, or you can register, incorporate your company if you come with your forms, or if you simply want information, we're here to provide it.
0: Mm-hmm. Remind us how you choose the locations again. Is it that people have expressed a desire in having you, or you're just going all around the island?
2: Both. So in our initiative, compliance department is going to the communities to serve them. You know, it's a way of taking the office to you, where
0: mm-hmm.
2: you don't have to go to the hassle to come to us in Kingston or in Montego Bay, but we come to your community to serve you. We're more easier
0: mm-hmm.
2: and more efficient that way.
0: Right. And so you, where did you start yesterday? You were in what parish?
2: We were in St. Mary yesterday, you know, so St. Mary was awesome. We had a pack house, and we also have JBDC with us on our mobile, where we
0: God, the line
2: and
0: is
2: different service
0: up.
2: Providers. So when they come to us, they get that one-stop shop opportunity of business. Hello?
0: The line keeps breaking up. It keeps dropping in and out, Miss Brown. So you say it's a one-stop shop. You've brought JBDC on.

0: That is correct. So we started in St. Mary yesterday. As I said, we were for the Civic Center in Port Maria. We had a wonderful turnout. We served the business community. And now we're here to our next stop, which is in Portland. Right. So we're currently here. We have our team here serving the community. Yeah. And tomorrow we'll be in St. Thomas.
1: Oh.
0: So St. Thomas will be our final stop for this leg. So yeah. We're going Eastern Parishes.
1: Yes, you're to the east.
0: St. Thomas. Mm-hmm. We're going to the east. You know, we're catering to the east for this time. So for St. Thomas will be tomorrow. We start at 9, end at 3, and we're going to be at the Anglican Church. That's where we normally are. So normal persons will come out and support us. And we have our Tone Cry, who's also working. Mm-hmm. And we have our social media platform mm-hmm. where we inform the business community beforehand. So they are prepared for us to let them know that we're coming. Mm-hmm. Then don't have to wait too long. And our service is quite efficient when we're out in the field. Because if you are renewing your business certificate, we give you back the certificate same time.
1: Wow.
0: If you're renewing your business, mm-hmm. you can get it back within 5 to 7 days time, business days, that is. Mm-hmm. Once we get into office, we process these documents out. If you come to us and you file your annual return, we expedite your document, ensure that we meet the expectation of delivering quality service.
1: Right. Tell us, Ms. Brown, are there some documents that it would be really safe for people to walk with?
0: Well, if you have your documents, you can walk with it. However, we are quite equipped in the field. We have our system and we are connected remotely to our office. So if you just come with your ID, we can run your name and we find information that we need and to serve you on our mobile.
1: Mm. So they don't need to bring a valid government-issued ID?
0: All they need to do is bring the government-issued ID or even tell us the name of the business or company that they think they remember or even provide us with their name.
1: Yes.
0: We are equipped in the field and we give them the information and give them the service that they would need.
1: Right. And since you've been to St. Mary and I know at other points in time you've gone out west, can you just tell us what the feedback has been from the people with whom you interface on this mobile?
0: Yes, we're quite loved and we're quite popular because I can tell you when we go to the parishes, we're welcomed. Persons wait on us. Even when we're saying, come on, man, let's make an appointment for you to come to Kingston, they will say, no, I wait until you're here because the service and experience that they will get is so different and they love it. It is more easier, hassle-free forms. We come, we guide you, we explain everything to you. We give you the requisite form for you to get the directors and company secretary to sign. Mm-hmm. And we take what we need to take from you. So we make it hassle-free. We make it simple, make it easy. We take away that hassle from you and make ease of doing business quite good with us.
1: Right. And you get to demonstrate to them as well how good it is to use online as opposed to stay paper-based.
0: That is true because, as you know, effective July 1st, we will be going online. As you know, we start doing some online stuff right now. But because we're equipped, we're in the field now, we guide persons to say, you know, in the future, once you want to file your return, you can now file your status quo online. So once you have your status quo, you file your previous years before and it's accepted on the system, you're now eligible to file a status quo, you can file it online. So we have our system, we have our team out here, but we guide persons on that platform as well. Also, if you're doing a business renewal, you know can do that online. Mm-hmm. If you're registering a new business, that can be done online. So you can sit in the comfort of your home and start your passion, register your dream, and start your business.
1: Very good. I know I had a complaint from, well, I saw a letter to the editor in the newspaper. Some months ago, a gentleman was complaining about challenges interfacing with the company's office and they should merge it with the RGD, which I think is now, that is now nearer. I think that that authority now comes under whatever. But you are saying, Ms. Brown, you're meeting the people out in the field, you're getting a lot of people online. Can you give us an idea as to how the online registration and so forth is going since you started this aggressive drive to get people to go online?
0: Well, online has been going for quite a while now, because for registering your business and registering companies, the online platform has been going on for 2 years now. So persons could have been doing that online. Mm-hmm. But now to file your annual returns and doing your business renewal, that is there. We're in that phase right now where persons are testing. We are the best thing about it now. When you renew your business, you don't have to come in to get a physical certificate from us. You will get that certificate in your email. So it's quite efficient and effective. Mm-hmm. That is where persons, we understand life happens. Mm-hmm. And we know that persons are busy out there doing their business. And sometimes they simply forgot. So they can stay in the comfort of their home and renew their business. And the certificate will be in their email.
1: Good.
0: And that is where we are going.
1: Remind us now how people can reach you if they have a question that you've not touched on here today.
0: Sure. You know that we're at the company's office of Jamaica. We have two locations, one Grenada Way, and we're also in Montego Bay. So for our questions, you can always call the company's office of Jamaica, or you can call our compliance unit. And my CUG number is 876-862-1465. We're always happy to help and to help persons to meet the need of getting business done. We're all about ease of doing business and being efficient and effective.
1: Good. Thank you so much. Enjoy beautiful Portland and St. Thomas tomorrow. Good morning to the people of St. Mary.
0: Thank you.
1: Take care. All the best to you, Ms. Kimberly Brown, compliance supervisor with the company's office that's keeping company with the COJ break time.
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3: It is 10:30. The following is a paid announcement from JPS. Traffic along the Elegant Corridor in St. James will be reduced to single lane in sections on Wednesday, May 27 and Sunday, May 31 from 8 a.m. to 4 p.m. daily to facilitate electrical infrastructure works related to street lighting. Motorists, especially persons traveling to and from the Sangse International Airport in Montego Bay, are being asked to proceed with caution and to plan for extra travel time. JPS thanks you for your patience and understanding as it works to improve service to you. That was a paid announcement from JPS.
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5: Coming up in Teacher's Stand, Sunday, May 31, 2026. 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
3: Thank you, listeners. We're back with you on the hotline. And a moment ago, I saw Charlie with a little belly. And now I see Tony Holness walking in my studio. Tony, come over here, man. Long time I don't see you, Tony. They tell me you retire. You look good.
4: That's the term.
3: You look like you are R-E-T-Y-R-E.
4: Yes,
3: I retired. Yes. Put on you. You look good, Tony.
4: Thank you.
3: Do some push up for me. Let me see where you can. Where you say?
4: Me no do exercise. Me only cut my grass and cut my edging and all that. My exercise on my yard.
3: You don't work out?
4: Yeah, man. Use my lawnmower, I'm using my little scissors and the cutlass.
3: Your clippers?
4: Yeah, man.
3: You know, don't wait, but you look good.
4: No, I feel like me never a gym person, you know. And they say gym, no, sir. You don't want them bulky look there.
3: Bulk is good. But you look
4: if
3: good.
4: If I have a banana good. In the basket, right?
3: You go to farmer's market out in the yard?
4: Okay, the lady come to farmer's market because she loves them things there. So she will buy that and carry home.
3: Nice. Yeah. So she out there shop?
4: She out there buy.
3: You see any gardener out there? You know Gadami?
4: I've heard it. I can't recall what it is, but I've heard the name.
3: If you come from Westmoreland, you will know.
4: No. Me only have family. Me did born at Kingston.
3: So yeah, my mother was born St.
4: Elizabeth and my father at Manchester.
3: Gadami is a very small black fish.
4: Is that why the buso in Portland is similar to that one? That grows on the rocks in the river?
3: Probably, but I've never seen the buso from Portland.
4: The buso, yes. A friend of mine sort of used that in soup with the janga and thing. That's one I know. But the gadami, I've heard the name.
3: Yeah.
4: I can't recall ever seeing it.
3: And that fish is curried.
4: Oh.
3: Only come from down a big bridge.
4: So I've scaled it and thrown it out straight in the pot.
3: Yeah.
4: Oh, okay.
3: Yeah, every fish you have to take off the scale. In fact, yes. Maybe not every fish, because sometimes all salmon.
4: Because there's one little stuff with peel skin and kingfish, they'll just peel the skin off.
3: Oh, just peel it off, yeah.
4: You have to have that hard skin, yes.
3: Me need to get some gadami so I can curry gadami, because so many people don't know.
4: Dayton, tell Dayton you want some gadami one.
3: Dayton new to Westmoreland. Dayton just come at Eastern. Dayton is not from there.
4: He learns fast.
3: you is Dwayne Vaz.
4: Yeah, good person.
3: Yeah, Dwayne Vaz or Noam. Or no, Ian Hill, that is sort of bordering. Ian was in Hanover. Yeah,
4: yeah, link them and them can get some.
3: I'd
4: love to know, see what it looks like in Yao.
3: And we had the most beautiful roe in the gadami. The roe, you know the roe?
4: I know the roe comes in. What fish is it? The roe comes in. Can't remember the fish name.
3: Yeah.
4: That's it, and it's very nice.
3: Yeah.
4: Yeah.
3: Beautiful yellow thing.
4: Does the sardine carry the roe?
3: Sometimes you see the roe in the sardine.
4: Right.
3: But it's a different color. The roe in the gadami is a beautiful yellow.
4: Okay.
3: And it's just so nutritious. Cool. But the bone, them fine, you know, almost like fine. A herringbone.
4: Yes, true. Nice, and it's soft.
3: Mm-hmm. Them not choke we. If bone catching in your throat, you know what you do?
4: Well, every time I hear about bone in throat, I almost lost a friend.
3: Yeah?
4: Yeah, it slit his esophagus. So

0: he was out for 6 to 9 months with the chest open. So,
1: oh my God.
0: So when I see people eat fish, so if I am having fish, it's fish only.
1: Yeah, deboned.
0: No, it's a bone. I almost can say I know where every bone is.
1: Yeah, but if you're a big man, you're supposed to know where the bone is.
0: So I take my time and move.
1: Okay, I see. So you're not going to have anything else.
0: No. If whatever comes with the fish, mm-hmm. I'll have that afterwards. But the fish, each bone, and then I go through. Yeah, every time I remember my friend Peter. Yeah.
1: That must have been a massive bone got on Peter's throat.
0: And he compounded the problem because he sits stoops and slope. On the floor, and he got on and he panicked, pushed his finger down and tried everything. So it eventually. So when I tell the fish, I say, "Hey, that
1: I should never ask you about that."
0: Yeah. So now, Mama, enjoy your fish, man.
1: What they say is you're to squeeze a little lime down there. They claim that the lime, the acid in the lime juice, can thing in there. Or does he eat piece of bread?

0: Thanks very much.
1: All right, take care.
0: Are we touch, all right?
1: Yes, Bye-bye. Tony used to be one of my powering P. We had touch road. Tony, come on. Yes, that we're all over during election coverage. Driving around with him and doing whatever we do. Good to see you, Tony. 876-926-2178. Who is that in studio there now? Who else is there? Is still Tony? Oh. Charlie, come back to practicing push-up. Charlie, come and do your little boy push-up. Come in, you know you're a big man and you can do push-up. 926-8631.
2: You don't remember Franklin from Cave Valley?
1: Who is this?
2: Huh?
1: Who is this from Cave Valley? You're live on the radio. This is Emily. She's on the hotline. Who is this?
2: I am Franklin from Cave Valley.
1: Franklin from Cave Valley. No. You're not the Franklin I know.
2: I used to be very regular on the program, on your programs on the air, you know.
1: Well, recently you have been very irregular. So I don't remember you, but good to have you, Franklin.
2: Thank you.
1: Mm-hmm. Go ahead. What you want to tell me, Franklin? You're live on the hotline.
2: Yes, I've lost my roof during the hurricane.
1: Yes.
2: Some times ago. And I reported it to some relevant authorities.
1: What you mean and some time ago? You mean in Melissa or in Beryl?
2: Huh?
1: In Melissa or in Beryl? Which hurricane, Franklin?
2: Oh, the one that just passed through the other day, man.
1: Melissa,
2: yes.
1: Mm-hmm.
2: Yes, and I reported it.
1: Yes.
2: What really happened, you know, I am ambulatory challenged, so I can't move around like I would like to,
1: mm-hmm.
2: you know. And I sent several messages to the people them who are responsible.
1: Yes.
2: But nobody paid me any mind.
1: Did they who you made the report to, Franklin?
2: The
1: Labor Ministry?
2: Huh?
1: Is it somebody from the Labor Ministry?
2: Yes, you know, because the person came down to the shelter while we were at
1: yes.
2: the shelter.
1: Yes.
2: And they question a lot of us, you know.
1: Yes.
2: So I give them my little part, you know what I mean?
1: Okay.
2: But I don't hear from him again.
1: Hold on a second. You live alone, Franklin?
2: Well, as it is now, I live alone, no.
1: But the house that you lost the roof, did you live alone in it?
2: Yes.
1: And you gave them a phone number?
2: Yes, I gave them a number. I gave them all the information.
1: And the phone is still working?
2: Yes, this is the same phone I'm talking.
1: Did you check the messages to see if any message came on it from them for you?
2: Almost every day and nothing.
1: All right, because this was the subject of discussion in the parliament Tuesday, and I know that based on what the permanent secretary said, I think they have this program called the Roofs Program. Yeah, Roofs.
2: Yes, the Roof Program. Yes.
1: Right, where they verify the information that they get from people all across Jamaica, and when they verify it, I think they rank you based on the degree of damage to your property, and they decide based on the ranking how is it that you're going to be treated. Yes,
2: and
1: so
2: my lady, I am so flabbergasted that I have lost everything. Not even clothes, me not to put down, you know. And
1: yeah.
2: I reported to the people, and I thought they would have do a little thing for me. So
1: yeah.
2: That I can change a suit of clothes and so on.
1: Yeah.
2: Nobody paid me any mind, you know.
1: Where's Cave Valley, Franklin?
2: Cave Valley, when you come to...
1: Which parish?
2: Trout Hall and Clarendon.
1: In Clarendon.
2: If you come in from that end.
1: Right.
2: You come straight up to Enyan Town. And then
1: oh, so that is in Wavell Hines' constituency, North Clarendon?
2: Yes.
1: Okay. Yes. What we're going to do, we're going to take your full name and number off the air.
2: Yes,
1: and we're going to make contact with the Labor Ministry. Is the Labor Ministry somebody who spoke to you?

0: Yes, ma'am.
1: We're going to make contact with them and see where you fall in the list, whether they verified your status and what exactly is supposed to happen with you. Okay?
0: Yes, ma'am.
1: You haven't been having problems with the phone. You have problems receiving call. Anybody tell you they try to get you and can't get you?
0: Come again?
1: The phone. Has anybody told you that they've been trying to reach you on the phone and can't hardly reach you? Yes. You had that problem? Franklin, anybody tell you they have difficulty reaching you on the telephone?
0: Yes.
1: Okay, so yes. Hold on for me. Let's just get your name, full name and number, and we will reach out to the Ministry of Labor and see what they tell us and how we make contact with you. Okay?
0: Yes, ma'am.
1: Thank you for the call. Good to hear you.
0: Thank you.
1: All right.
0: Much.
1: Bless you. Hold on for me. Franklin is in Cave Valley. Sounds like North Clarendon. We're up on a break. This is the hotline.
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4: Coming up in Teacher's Time, Sunday, May 31, 2026. 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
1: Thank you, listeners. We're back with you on the hotline. Am I supposed to? 7615.
18: Ambassador Crooks.
1: Kuya, what time now? It's 10 to 10. What are you doing here?
18: Me know.
1: Not ready for you.
18: Me come back from Washington. So me
1: to 11. Me not ready for you.
18: If you 1 hour before or 1 hour behind. When me ready for you, no, me can't take you 11. They're going now and meet the Ambassador Crooks.
1: Yes.
18: Then Miss Crooks.
1: Mm-hmm.
18: I saw him good.
1: What do you mean if I saw him good?
18: I saw Ramblin' Rose good. Everybody want to go watch and him let's come back, yeah?
1: Then if you...
18: Him and the Prime Minister because of it, you?
1: Who said that?
18: That me always hear people say they're my relative.
1: The nose look completely different. And that family line cannot hide. That alone is a dead giveaway. So it no sound
18: then,
1: like then, nothing goes.
18: Then the mother knows big and the father knows big.
1: Me no know.
18: So yes, the family line, you don't know which side in the pan. But, if a mother side or a father side.
1: But good point. At the first, may I hear that? But if,
18: but
1: listen
18: me
1: to
18: want,
1: me.
18: I wonder if I saw him good.
1: But anybody was, who can become chief of defense staff.
18: Uh-huh.
1: And police commissioner.
18: But he was a police commissioner.
1: Who's this, sir?
18: Mrs. Sir.
1: No. Not true.
18: The only thing he do, I dress up and muggle. It was a
1: Magdalena Gwanda. Not because you can't muggle.
18: He was a PR commissioner.
1: Not
18: police.
1: True.
18: All right.
1: Not when true.
18: I'm not going to hear so. It is under his watch. It is under his watch while he was commissioner of police. One stealth plane come and sent me at the airport. And some stealth bag of cocaine. And some stealth man come off up there. And up to now, they can't find the cocaine. They find the cocaine, then can't find the man on the plane who carried corner because it was stealth. It's a whole heap of things happening under his watch.
1: But what's the point?
18: Because he wasn't a good commissioner.
1: No, that you cannot say
18: there
1: that.
18: There are too many questionable things that happened under his watch. Well, not all come out of it.
1: Please. If that is so...
18: It was under his watch. The plane come from Colombia, land. Up a Clarendon, and the man then come off and he don't catch none.
1: Ah, him did I fly the plane? If him did I fly the plane, no different something?
18: There are too many questionable things that happens under his watch.
1: Move on to something else, because that doesn't make any sense.
18: Miss Crooks, you're right.
1: No sense at all.
18: Miss Crooks, you know why it doesn't make no sense?
1: 20, 30 years before Anthony Anderson was commissioner,
18: yes,
1: we had crime rate as if we were in a civil war.
18: Yes,
1: when he was the commissioner, to my certain recollection, and I haven't revisited, there was a reduction in murders. It started going down under him.
18: Miss Crooks.
1: He cannot stop crime completely.
18: Miss Crooks.
1: Uh-huh.
18: Miss Crooks, me tell you, when me got the deeper outer flanker, me tell you, say, fall now machine pitney hard. And 90% or 95% of those who are committing the murders in this country, they are children of the corn. They are children of the green corn. And I'm going to tell you, so I'm going to ask you to do me a favor. I want you to nominate Renata Adams for Order of Jamaica October. Because if you get Order of Jamaica, because the same people who are shouting now, hip hip hip hip hooray, hallelujah. The same people, them almost in my prison. But guess what? I want you to ask.
1: Almost in my prison for what?
18: Hold. I want you to ask Adam Smith, come in and know him, never see him. When if you have a private car, ask him to call in and tell you the second incursion into Tivoli Gardens.
1: Mm-hmm.
18: While he went into Tivoli Gardens, and if he did have anything to do with two container saltfish moving right along.
1: No, you're not going to move right along. I am going to move away from you now. Goodbye.
18: Thank you. Move away.
1: Goodbye. I have a lady sitting in front of me now. Right. Let me see whom we have it. Them Mrs. Fuller. May I? Them dark here, you know. Mrs. Is there something here? Let me magnify it. This is Dr. Okay. Dr. Pratt?
19: Good morning.
1: Dr. Marlene Pratt. What a name this is. Marlene Pratt. Are we there at Apple Fish? Let me get a whole Marlene in studio. Dr. Marlene Pratt is lead gynecologist and obstetrician. Right, we're talking puberty, mental wellness, and child health. How are you, Dr. Pratt?
19: Good morning, Emily. Good morning to our listeners.
1: Yes, come up a little bit more to the microphone.
19: Thank you for having me.
1: Good to see you. Right. So, we're really in May. This is Child's Month?
19: Yes, it is.
1: Almost done?
19: Yes, it is.
1: And you just come to talk to me about now how we prioritize children's mental health? Tell me all we need to know in 5 minutes.
19: Okay. So, let's start out by saying that puberty, it's not just a stage of physical growth,
1: mm-hmm.
19: but it is also one of the most significant emotional, psychological, and social transition in a young person's life.
1: Yes.
19: So during this stage, and it occurs on a continuum, young people will experience hormonal, physical, mm-hmm. emotional, and social changes, and it will happen all at once.
1: Wow.
19: And these can affect the children, it will affect their confidence, their mm-hmm. identity, and their mental well-being.
1: Yes.
19: Now, young children, young girls may begin to menstruate, have breast development.
1: Yes.
19: Boys may have their growth spurt, their voice changes, facial hair.
1: Yes.
19: And while these are healthy, expected biological changes, many people do not experience them comfortably or confidently.
1: Mm-hmm.
19: And then they ask themselves difficult questions. Who am I? Why am I changing faster or slower than my friends?
1: Yes.
19: Why do I feel different? And as such, it may come with some amount of embarrassment, anxiety, insecurity, teasing, or even bullying.
1: Mm-hmm.
19: And a child who develops faster than their peers may receive unwanted attention that they're not emotionally prepared for.
1: Yes.
19: And another who develops later, they may have self-confidence issues later on. So emotionally, puberty can be overwhelming. And another thing that's important,
1: yes.
19: is that they are navigating hormonal shifts. But
1: yes.
19: at the same time, puberty is happening at a time when they are doing their primary exit profile exams.
1: Yes.
19: They're entering into high schools.
1: Mm-hmm.
19: So they are changing friendships, changing environment,
1: wow.
19: academic expectations, identity development. And then there's this pressure to fit in. And then social media and peer pressure,
1: mm-hmm.
19: this adds another layer to the challenge.
1: Right.
19: Because our adolescents today are exposed to unrealistic standards of beauty, popularity,
1: yes.
19: masculinity, femininity, and success. Now, this constant comparison, filtered images, cyberbullying, and pressure to fit in can lead young people to tie their value to appearance, social acceptance,
1: mm-hmm.
19: and online approval. That's why it's important for us to support them mentally, emotionally, and physically throughout this period.
1: Right. What about nutritionally? Can that help? Because the science is now showing the importance of gut health to even cranial health, to every single thing. Can eating proper amounts of fiber, protein, all of your pulses, your dark green, can that help to sort of smooth the transition into puberty a little bit more?
19: Yes, it can. And what we have noticed is that children who are obese, they tend to go into puberty a little bit faster. or earlier than their counterparts. And what we have noted too is that skin health is very important.
1: Yes.
19: And whatever you eat can manifest on your skin.
1: Of course.
19: So of course, when they are taught to have a balanced diet, and when we say balance, we teach them portions, we teach them quality of food, and that will manage. So the acne flare, you know, this can be worsened by, for example, dairy and citric.
1: Mm-hmm.
19: So you teach them how to eat properly, because that will help their skin and that will boost their self-confidence, minimize bullying, minimizing the need for the use of cosmetics at a young age, you know,
1: things like those.

0: Well, by the way, your skin is beautiful.
1: Oh, thank you.
0: Nice glow. Mrs. Fuller, this is so interesting. Let me ask you to come over. We have to take a break now, but this is so good. I know a lot of you have young children. You're listening, and it's very important. We're navigating puberty and all of the attendant issues coming with it. So we will carry Dr. Marlene Pratt, lead gynecologist and obstetrician, over on the other side of this break.
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The deaths have occurred of Samantha Shona Davis, Esmond Rosalie Campbell, Isilda Adassa Francis, Monica Grant, Miss Catty, Henry William Taylor, Serranus Sput, Rice Green, Loretta Dawes, Lorlor, Paulette Veronica Dawson, Noel Roy Piet, Daddy Roy, Bishop Robert Alfonso Lynch, and Horace Lloyd Christie, Bull.

Samantha Sashona Davis, late of Dumfries, St. Thomas, died on March 18, leaving father, two daughters, 13 siblings, and other relatives. The body of Samantha Sashona Davis leaves Butte's funeral service to the Church of God, Seventh-day Spring Village, Old Harbor, on Sunday, May 31, for funeral service at 11 o'clock, interment in the Thetford Park Cemetery. Esmond Rosalie Campbell, late of Queens, New York, and Richmond, Manchester, died on April 22, leaving children Kay, Paulette, and Stafford, nine grandchildren, and other relatives. The body of Esmond Rosalie Campbell leaves TNJ Paradise Funeral Services and Supplies to Richmond Church of Christ, Manchester, on Saturday, May 30, for funeral service at noon. Interment on the family plot, Richmond, Manchester. Isilda Adassa Francis, late of Soho, Whitehall, St. Thomas, died on April 13, leaving 11 children, 33 grandchildren, sisters, brothers, and other relatives. The body of Isilda Adassa Francis leaves Butte's funeral service to Church of God, Seventh-day Seaforth, St. Thomas, on Sunday, May 31, for funeral service at 1 o'clock. Interment on the family plot, Clooney Road, Whitehall, St. Thomas. Monica Grant, Miss Catty, late of Fort Lauderdale, Florida, and Top Mountain, Kitsuntown, St. Catherine, died on April 11, leaving children Michael, Ernie, Oral, and Michelle, nine grandchildren, sister, and other relatives. The body of Monica Grant leaves Archer's funeral home to the Miracle Tabernacle Church of God of Prophecy, Top Mountain, Kitsuntown, St. Catherine, on Monday, June 1, for funeral service at 11 o'clock, interment at Meadowrest. Henry William Taylor, Cyranus, Spot, Rice Grain, late of Glasgow, St. Deca, St. Anne, died on April 25, leaving their friend, eight children, 22 grandchildren, two brothers, two sisters, and other relatives. The body of Henry William Taylor leaves Delapenna's funeral services, Brownstown St. Anne, to St. Deca Tabernacle St. Anne, on Friday, May 29, for funeral service at 11 o'clock. Interment on the family plot, St. Deca St. Anne. Loretta Dawes, Lorlor, late of Mines, St. Anne, died on April 5, leaving husband Webley, children Greg, Charmaine, and Narissa, nine grandchildren, five brothers, and other relatives. The body of Loretta Dawes leaves Delapenna's funeral services, Brownstown, St. Anne, to Mount Zion, Holiness Temple, St. Anne, on Saturday, May 30, for funeral service at 11 o'clock. And turn to the family plot, Mines, St. Anne. Paulette Veronica Dawson, late of 1956 Hamilton Lake Parkway, Burford, Georgia, and Eltham Park, Spanish Town, died on April 26, leaving children O'Neill, Kadeen, and Nadine, four grandchildren, brothers, sisters, and other relatives. Memorial service for Paulette Veronica Dawson will be at Bethlehem Temple, 27 Brunswick Avenue, Spanish Town, on Saturday, May 30 at 10:30 a.m. Noel Roy Peart, Daddy Roy, late of 148th Street, Pineapple Place, Otteria, St. Anne, died on April 8. Leaving two children, nine grandchildren, brothers, sisters, and other relatives. The body of Noel Roy Peart leaves Delapenna's funeral services, Brownstown, St. Anne, to exchange Seventh-day Adventist Church, Otteria, St. Anne, on Sunday, May 31, for funeral service at 11 o'clock, interment in the Golden Grove Cemetery, Lidford, St. Anne.

0: Bishop Robert Alfonso Lynch, late of Berry Hill, Notpatrick, Manchester, died on April 17, leaving wife Elsa, children Lana and Paul, 3 grandchildren, brothers and sisters, 2 sisters and other relatives. The body of Bishop Robert Alfonso Lynch leaves T&J Paradise Funeral Services and Supplies to the Deliverance Temple Apostolic Church, Notpatrick, on Saturday, May 30, for funeral service at 10 o'clock. Interment in the Bethbara Moravian Church Cemetery, Newport, Manchester. Horace Lloyd Christie Bull, late of 28 Abernethy Drive, Kingston and Waterhouse Drive, Duhaney Park, died on April 26, leaving sister and other relatives. The body of Horace Lloyd Christie leaves Lee Mason Funeral Home to Duhaney Park Gospel Assembly, 38 Herrick Avenue, on Saturday, May 30, for funeral service at 11 o'clock. Interment at Dovecot 2.
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3: Thank you, listeners. We're back with you on the hotline. It's 11:11. Well, now 11:12. You missed your time, Mr. Comrade. Come here too early. Anyway, I've got better things in studio. I'm still continuing with Dr. Marlene Pratt, lead gynecologist and obstetrician. We're talking puberty, mental wellness, and child's health. And so interested is the topic about which she's talking with us that we thought it important to bring her over. We're talking about prioritizing our children's mental health so we create strong minds and safer future. Right? That's the theme for this year's Child's Month, and we are at the tail end of it. It is already the 28th of May. So come Sunday, that's it for another Child's Month. Yeah, we're back with you now, Doc. All right, so you were telling me of all of the issues, the cyberbullying, the social acceptance, the identity, confidence, wellness issues, all coming in because of the hormonal, physical, and social changes associated with puberty. And I'm listening as a parent. I'm listening as an adult who, you know, sort of look over every other child when I'm around them. What do we need to do to assist the child or children going through puberty?
4: So it all begins with the parents, though. Mm-hmm. And many parents, they want to have these conversations, yes, but they struggle because they're unsure where to begin, and they worry they may say the wrong thing. Mm-hmm. Now, the first thing I want parents to understand is that if we do not speak to our children about puberty, mm-hmm, and reproductive health, then someone else will. And whether it be their friends,
3: yes,
4: social media, the internet,
3: yeah,
4: and they will get misinformation. Now, creating a safe space starts with trust. Allow your children to trust you. Don't lecture them, because they're likely to open up when they feel listened to,
3: yes,
4: rather than they feel that they're being judged. Now, one of the biggest mistakes we do as adults is that we wait for the big talk.
3: Mm-hmm.
4: They don't need the big talk. What they need is many small, age-appropriate conversations over time. So when they do come to you with the questions, you know, why are my breasts growing?
3: Mm-hmm.
4: Why is my voice changing? Then this becomes an opportunity for you to give them.

0: good, calm guidance. Mm-hmm. Now, we as parents, because I'm a parent too, mm-hmm. we need to create an environment where no question is feels shameful or embarrassing. So instead of reacting with shock and anger or mm-hmm. discomfort, you respond with curiosity. You know, you ask questions, you calm them, you reassure them. So, you know, a child should say, is this normal? And your response should be, yes, it is. But tell me more. What's happening mm-hmm. with you? So you can open doors for meaningful conversations with them. And another thing is that is our language. Mm-hmm. We need to use clear, respectable, age-appropriate language for the body and about health in general. Let them know puberty is not something that's dirty or shameful, but mm-hmm. let them know it is a normal, healthy part of growing up. And of mm-hmm. course, children watch how we react. Mm-hmm. So if we appear uncomfortable and dismissive or judgmental, children may stop asking questions mm-hmm. and they may seek answers elsewhere.
1: Do you need to be the parent that child comes to?
0: Not necessarily, yes. Because children can go to other trusted adults, someone at church, their guidance counselor, a teacher, who even an older child who has come, not a child, but an older adult mm-hmm. or a young adult who has completed puberty, an older sibling,
1: yes.
0: you know, somebody who has been through that recently, mm-hmm. you know, can connect with the child. Because some children, there's this fear factor for speaking to mom and dad,
1: yes.
0: but they'll speak to an auntie or an uncle.
1: Yes.
0: You know, there are people who are influential. And this is where we, as healthcare workers, as media personalities, this is where we come in. If we cater to our kids through our music, through our ads, through the way we speak, mm-hmm. and let them know it is comfortable, it is for you them to express themselves, mm-hmm. and you create that safe environment as a whole, as our country, I think we are gearing for a better Jamaica.
1: You know, the thing is, Dr. Pratt, that a lot of us didn't grow up with any parent telling us the things now that we are expected to share with our children. A lot of us, no matter how accomplished we are, myself included, there are some things you just can't talk to the child about because you were never spoken to about those things. What do you do?
0: Well, this is where education, you know, we educate ourselves come in. So, you know, you have a teenager or a preteen, you're not sure, you know, you can go on the internet too. You mm-hmm. can, you know, you can look, you can watch videos on YouTube. I see a lot of educational stuff coming out on TikTok. Look at what the educators are saying.
1: Yes.
0: Look at the highlights or the recommendations that are made. There are books that are actually published that, yes. you know, you can read it in a digital format.
1: Yes.
0: That there's this one I read, Growing Up Boys, because I have a son, Growing Up Boys. And, you know, these just reading, just watching listening to podcasts, watching videos, you know, just so you can have the information.
1: Right.
0: And then, but it begins with building a relationship with your child.
1: Yes.
0: Because if your relationship with your child is one that is open and steady, and the child knows that you're their comfort zone, the kids will come to you.
1: Right.
0: They will come to you. They will talk to you.
1: Yeah.
0: But the moment they see you as a strict disciplinarian.
1: Yes.
0: And of course, you need to let your kids know, I went through puberty too.
1: They don't think
0: share
1: so.
0: Share your experience, you know, some mm-hmm. of the funny moments, and that will break down barriers. Mm-hmm. So, you know, kids don't need perfect parents. Mm-hmm. What they need are safe parents, persons that they can confide in,
1: yes.
0: persons that know that you should be someone that your child know that I can believe in her, my mother, my father mm-hmm. will be there.
1: Right.
0: And of course, as we mentioned, the village.
1: Right. But how do you play that dual role? Because sometimes you have to make the shift and become the best friend, or try to become the best friend despite resistance. But you cannot stop being the parent because there are times when you have to discipline. How do you function in those, that sort of duality of purpose with the child without losing the trust of the child if and when things go bad?
0: Well, it boils down back again to communication with your child.
1: Mm-hmm.
0: So if your child knows boundaries, because you need to teach them boundaries. Mm-hmm. I am your mother, but I am also your friend. But the child should know that there are different levels to this friendship.
1: Yes.
0: So I am your confidant. I am your go-to person. But when you do something wrong, being your go-to person doesn't negate the fact that you need to be taught discipline. Mm-hmm. You need to have a moral structure. And that is where a lot of people crowd the line, mm-hmm. because they do not know how to shift.
1: Yes.
0: And making the shift is dependent on the overall interaction with your child.
1: Yes.
0: So your child knows that they can come and share a funny joke, but when the tone of your voice changes and you say, don't do that, they should know that's mommy talking.
1: Yes.
0: But they should know at the same time,
1: I like the voice has to change.
0: I need, you know, I can go to my mom or my dad, because yes. fathers are very important too, especially within the upbringing of boys.
1: Yes.
0: Because there are some aspects to boys that we as women
1: can't.
0: It's not for us.
1: Yeah.
0: So that's how I see the shift. You know, you create the boundaries, you maintain your boundaries, but of course there's a maternal side, mm-hmm. there's a paternal side that mm-hmm. you need to tap into for them to know I'm safe, I'm loved, I'm secure, yes. but I'll be disciplined.
1: Right. Anything else you want to tell me before we wrap, Dr. Pratt?
0: Well, I would want to say to our parents, just pay attention to your child. Know what is normal. Mm-hmm. Know what is abnormal. A child that loses interest, a child that is not doing academically well and becomes withdrawn. You know that this is a child that's crying out. They are in emotional distress. Mm-hmm. So know your child. And the other thing is to build strong minds and a safer future for children. It's not just a parent's responsibility. It's everybody's responsibility. Mm-hmm. So whether it be faith-based groups, whether it be healthcare workers, society, it's just society working together for the better of our children.
1: Yes.
0: And schools need to recognize that education is not about academic only.
1: No.
0: They need to understand that this should be a place where children are respected, they feel protected, and they're supported emotionally. Mm-hmm. And a child who is struggling emotionally cannot do well academically. Yes. And we need to keep that in mind.
1: Yes.
0: So I would encourage all of us to remember adolescence is not a problem. It is a stage to guide.
1: Yes.
0: If we listen to our children, protect them, educate them, invest in their emotional well-being,
1: yes.
0: then we are building strong minds and allow our children to feel safe, valued, and supported. The children we listen to today becomes emotionally healthy adults who mm-hmm. strengthen Jamaica tomorrow and contribute to a safer future.
1: Beautifully said. Thank you so much. Good to see you.
0: Thank you for
1: having me. What's your son's name?
0: His name is Joseph.
1: Joseph, J-O-S-E-F?
0: Yes.
1: Hi, Joseph. Good morning to you. Thank you, Dr. Marlene Pratt, lead gynecologist and obstetrician. All the best to you.
0: And thank you for having me.
1: All
0: right. Thank you to our listeners.
1: Yes, more than welcome. Yeah, no, this parenting thing here, hardly a manual that you can pick up and read it all. It's a bit of trial and error. Some good tips though about what we can do. Mrs. Fuller, I was just remembering, as Dr. Pratt spoke, Eli, remember Eli in Samuel, First Samuel? Eli was what? Prophet?
2: Priest.
1: Big high priest, big man, good servant of God. Eli had two boys there. Oh God, Hophni. When Hophni and Phinehas. We have to be careful when a name in a pitney. And there's a part in First Samuel where part of the reason why God was upset with Eli is because he was such a poor father. He didn't reprimand these two boys. So they were into all sorts of sexual debauchery. And him don't correct them. And you know, said a prophet went and tell Eli, said the two boys them are go dead. The two of them dead same time. Where they had the Ark of the Covenant, which was, I think, taken away by a group of other fighters. They thought it was some trophy they could walk with. And when Eli heard that the two sons died, he died, but what killed him more than anything else is that they took the Ark of the Covenant. But the lesson from 1 Samuel, which was so clear, as a parent, we have to ensure when the time is right, we discipline our children, because it displeases God if and when we don't. And discipline doesn't mean to abuse. Don't get it twisted. But they need to know, as Dr. Pratt said, They need to know when they are doing wrong and when they need to shake up them from the ground.

0: If not, you will get an Eli. Go see what happened to Eli. Eli just dropped down dead, so they said he had a little bit of weight on as well. I think he was about 90 or something. But when he heard, but not only did Eli drop and die, Mrs. Fuller, the wife who was carrying a child for one of the boys, she dropped and dead too. She dropped and dead. The Pitney Bowne, you know, I think she gave birth to a son. But she dropped, well, anyway, fascinating stories in the Bible. First Samuel is, it is. All right, shall we? What do you want there now, Judith? You want a break or take a call? Okay, let's take a call. Thank you so much, Dr. Pratt, for the good guidance on what we do. 876. Hello?
1: Morning, 2178. Morning.
0: He's central.
1: Morning, Michelle.
0: How are you?
1: I'm okay now.
0: Yes? What do you have to tell me now?
1: Oh, Miss Enid, 10 years, and Sunday was her birthday. Sunday she was 100. Miss Enid from Dumfries, St. James, Watson Town.
0: Very nice, on Sunday.
1: Yes, Michelle.
0: Yes. Good morning to you, Miss Enid.
1: There was a nice party there, Miss Shields.
0: Yes.
1: Yeah, and in the morning when we drive around the road,
0: yeah,
1: them up into your birthday and pots and stuff. And that was nice. She have a wonderful evening in the evening.
0: Then she stay up?
1: Yes, Miss Shields.
0: Till what time?
1: Till what time? I wasn't at the function, but I know what takes place around the moment.
0: Oh, nice.
1: Because I was elsewhere doing some other activities.
0: Very good, yes.
1: Yeah.
0: Yes. Good.
1: So we'll go shout out to Miss Enid.
0: Mm-hmm.
1: Okay. Mm-hmm. And I hear you speak, and I think considering what we talk about, the roof program.
0: Yes.
1: The roof program might take a change, Miss Shields. That take a change is because of Commander Overton speak of two categories, category one and category two.
0: Yes.
1: In terms of severe extensive damage when
0: yes.
1: the wall structure had blown down. That is one, and when it is full, it is when the roof has gone, and the timber might stand up, as well as the wall might stand up, and the roof has gone.
0: Mm-hmm.
1: In St. James, last week, Monday now, some of my friends goes to collect the category 2 money, which is a roof money, and structure had blown down. I noticed that they are just writing a check for $75,000 and issued this to them for minor damage. So I wonder if they hasn't seen the report coming from those guys based on the severity of the damage, or they just call them up and just write, here 75 flat now, because some of them must say, regardless of that, they've never give the government the money for Pudong, and they are now saying a free money, so they can do anything what they want to do with it.
0: Well, as far as I understand, irrespective of the report that the citizen makes, the Labour Ministry has somebody who goes around and who does the assessment.
1: Yeah, that's the person who does the assessment. And when you go to the office, they just write you a flat 75 minor damage and give it to you. When your house blow down and one of your rooms blow down and your rooftop is now still leaking and have tarpaulin, they just write you a check for 75 right across. Based on my friends, them. Because they tell me we should have come on Monday, but I tell them I have other things to do. I can't come.
0: So if you did go Monday, you'll get a check too?
1: No, Michelle, the first instance,
0: mm-hmm.
1: as all me see, it has done transparently in terms of the person who has been damaged.
0: Mm-hmm.
1: They get a compensation based on how they has been damaged.
0: Right.
1: But the second tier now.
0: Yes.
1: This is the difficult one we have to consider. The second tier,
0: right.
1: as in, just call them and write them 75, even if they have roof damage, even if one of the room blew out. That is what my now seen from reality.
0: Oh, that doesn't sound right to me, this second phase that you're talking about. But
1: yeah.
0: And
1: I had spoke to the minister 10 minutes in the hall in St. James or by Salem when he was there.
0: Yes.
1: I have a conversation with him. One of the conversation that I have, I see that he has repaired that remedy in terms of person
0: yeah.
1: who had get a compensation based on the hotel that they used to work. They used to get a $100,000
0: yeah.
1: grant. I know that he had make some adjustment to say, well, 100 is not sufficient enough, so the roof is here to help you, because when you look at the transportation

0: go and collect the material or the people in the upper tier, it's a burden.
1: Right. And so hold on a second. I've got to go to the break because, again, that's... Just hold on for me, Central.
0: Yes, please.
1: Hold on.
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3: Yes, East Central, we're back with you.
4: Yeah, I was making the pine, the second pine, but you had stopped me. Probably you did not want to say something on the first pine.
3: Right, so you said
4: extensive damage of roof. One room blow down, the roof is off now, and they put up back some zinc because me mail up back some zinc. But
3: I think you mentioned the challenge with people getting the material from the hardware.
4: Yeah, that was in the initial
3: stage, right.
4: But things have been get a little bit better based on now they have now writing checks.
3: Yes.
4: But look at first.
3: No, hold on a second. Because okay. What I want to understand is this. I understand from the Parliament on Tuesday that there are different phases of roof.
4: Okay.
3: In the first phase, they sent people to hardware stores.
4: Yeah.
3: Approved hardware stores to pick up material.
4: Yeah, when you cash out your QR code.
3: Okay. And I think from my understanding, because of the discussions that came, because Omar Newell was asking whether MPs should have had a say in indicating where the hardware stores are, so that they'd be in close proximity to large population of people, so people wouldn't have to pay a lot of money to go pick up the items. Yeah?
4: I'm glad he had raised that point, because time after time I speak to Mr. Simon about it, so probably had heard the urgency of people traveling 15 miles in spite of the hardware, which is situated in central St. James, so we normally shop on a daily basis.
3: But what I understand from the response, Heroy Clark mentioned, part of the basis for which a hardware gets recommended is that that hardware has to have tax compliance certificate, be properly registered for government to do business with it.
4: Yeah.
3: So because a hardware is closer to the people that you know, if that hardware is not tax compliant and have all of the paperwork up front, they wouldn't be part of the recommended list for people to go and collect stuff from.
4: I like how you put it. So that looking St. James East Central, you are telling me that there is no hardware up to standard where you could have get the recommendation?
3: I don't know.
4: I'm just putting that to
3: you. Yes, yeah. I don't know, but that's part of what Heroy Clark said. So what the ministry says is that there are and not only do they need to have those tax compliance papers and be fully regularized, but they also need to agree to participate in that process. That's what the Ministry of Labor people said.
4: Okay.
3: So we have that first phase.
4: Okay.
3: And then the second phase, now I understand, is the giving out of the money.
4: Okay.
3: So the friends that you tell me about who are getting the 75,000, did they also get the roof some roof material under phase one?
4: No machines.
3: Okay. Okay. They don't, everybody just getting 75,000 now?
4: Yes, please. And a roof damage they have.
3: Mm-hmm.
4: Roof damage, because I am now the one who is trying to put back things into perspective or put back things into normal for them.
3: Yes.
4: As I can speak now. But outside of that, I am now standing in front of empty lot. Let me give you an example.
3: Yeah.
4: I spoke to the minister about that. He had tell me a special provision. But let me give you an example.
3: Yeah.
4: I am now standing in front of empty lot.
3: Yeah.
4: My mother has occupied this empty lot. My mother has 4 children, Miss Cheese. She has 2 big daughter, 1 big son. The 2 big daughters now have a life for themselves. Based on they couldn't get any space, they had to come and put it on a mother structure. So they are living separate life. They have separate rooms and bathrooms. The hurricane has come and destroyed both the 2 rooms and the 2 bathrooms at the back, or the 2 rooms and the 1 bathroom. That is not their mother's quarters. And
3: so it's one. So hold on. It's one house?
4: Yes, please.
3: But it's 3 different families, in essence, living in it. Same
4: yes,
3: family,
4: please.
3: But different. Okay.
4: Yes, please. But based on how they couldn't get the next space, so mm-hmm. any lease.
3: Mm-hmm.
4: So they have to come and build over by the mother. But they live separate life. They have different family. The 2 rooms at the back had blown up, or the ladies put up.
3: Mm-hmm.
4: Those 2 rooms are damaged. The mother part has not been damaged. So she is based on the compensation now. The 2 family, all the daughter rooms are and the son rooms are and machines. The mother room still stands. How we address that problem, machines, is either we are going to give them $200,000 this year to fix back their house, machines, when all the roof has blown down, the timber gone, everything gone, machines. How we work out the little minor problem, the machines.
3: Remember, it is only, it's assistance, you know. It's not full
4: yes, so
3: rebuild.
4: Based on that now, so you are saying that the 2 families should split the $100,000?
3: No, I'm not saying that. What I'm saying
4: so
3: is,
4: how we work out that
3: let me tell you how you work it out.
4: Yeah.
3: Labor Ministry needs to assess, and based on the assessment, put them in the categories that you mentioned, severe.
4: Special provision case.
3: Yes.
4: The minister speak about.
3: Yes, that's what they have. To, that's the system that they have established, and they have to go by the system.

0: them?
1: So they have a special provision, one way where they, Jason, I had explained to you know, the special provision that he had responded back to me is like you can give them a free.

0: I had called the ministry, I noticed that he had only issued some generators, but the small micro enterprise, what is it going on for those people who had lost their shop machines?
1: What do you mean?
0: They are going to get compensation, and how long does that compensation started to reach the people after 6-7 months now, machines outside of generators?
1: I don't know, but one of the things we have to be very careful about is this.
0: Yeah.
1: This country,
0: yeah,
1: is just barely turning the corner to be able to help. Yeah, we have to be so, we have to walk gingerly on it. It is difficult for everybody. And on top of that, East Central, and I know you get this because you're a community leader.
0: No, Michelle.
1: I call you that. Remember me not call you Danny, no?
0: No, Michelle.
1: One Danny, no? And that Danny is Clarendon.
0: Okay.
1: We have to be so careful, as difficult as the situation is, there has to be detailed verification of everybody, a sit down, because when vetting process come,
0: yeah,
1: if it is that a report comes out to say two family members in one house, East Central sister in one house, and each of them get $200,000 to fix roof, it becomes a massive scandal. Or if you hear that, you know, a small business have shop that blew away, and this one have shop that blew away, and this get help, this, they have to be so careful too.
0: I really understand that. Yes. That's why I like to talk to the people's lawyer, you know, because whenever
1: I don't know about that.
0: Whenever time you deliver on a flat field for a person to understand, even a person like me where I have insufficient knowledge about.
1: No, you don't. Testing. You don't. Yeah, road scholar.
0: Please let me explain to you, no man. Leave a platform, no man.
1: All right.
0: Like the people's lawyer, Miss Emily Shields, she had a wide range.
1: Oh, here I know, in the pan YouTube.
0: She's
1: a YouTuber, the pan.
0: No, Michelle, in terms of ocean delivery.
1: Here, I call Michelle. I talk to me and I call Michelle. She.
0: No, Michelle. Yes, Michelle.
1: All right, go make your money on YouTube. Good to hear you.
0: All right, Michelle, you're going to take the person details?
1: Yes, for sure. Hold on for me. Okay. Hold on. Franklin, we send your information to the Labor Ministry. They're asking for your TRN, but we told them to call and speak with you. I hope they can get through. Because, again, part of what came out in the parliament, what Heroy Clark said, some people, they got a message from the Labour Ministry to say that they've been approved for X amount of money. But when they saw the message, they thought it was a scam. So them delete the message and not gone away. All because of the whole context of scamming. Yeah? And some people, the ministry said, they haven't been able to reach them. Remember the problems we've had with the phones and things like that. And this is why the representatives who are on the ground, you're going to need to be foot soldiers for the people. To take the ministry people into the nook and cranny to go find the people to get help. And this is why I made it no say. People now go find me people in my Westmoreland so easy. So me know how to go over Potosi Mountain. You don't know about Potosi? You don't soon know. Time for a break.
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2: Time now for Money Talk. Thank you so much, listeners, for joining us for Money Talk today. I'm joining Peter Rose Hall, Managing Director of BPM Financial. Peter Rose?
3: Hi, Emily.
2: How are you? How are the team members at BPM managing?
3: Okay, just to let listeners know, our dedicated financial advisor, Grace McLean, passed suddenly last week. This Sunday gone. Mm-hmm. And we feel her loss.
2: Yes.
3: We feel her loss because she was someone who worked hard to help people, you know, make wise financial decisions, prepare for their future by retirement planning and so on. And but beyond all of that, beyond the work environment, she really loved to help people. And she helped a lot of people. And we have got a lot of feedback, not just from clients, from people who have heard her on the radio.
2: Yes.
3: She's been on the radio program with you here.
2: Yes.
3: She has traveled with you.
2: To Westmoreland.
3: To Westmoreland. She's a very compassionate soul, you know. And we feel her loss.
2: Absolutely.
3: But we know that she wants us to continue work because she had a lot of commitment to the work that we do here at BPM.
2: Yes.
3: And I just want to recognize her. I wanted to just say that we honor her legacy and we honor her life. And we'll miss her so dearly. We miss her already.
2: Yes.
3: But the staff, they're soldiering on, you know, because they know that's what we have to do and that's what she would want us to do.
2: Yes. Well, my condolences to the entire team. I did speak about her this morning because, wow. But so it is. Yes. So let us soldier on as she'd want us to do now.
3: Yes, she would want that. All right. So I came across this video interview with the former Prime Minister of Singapore, Lee Kuan Yew, who died some years ago. And he's a famous man. I know a lot of our listeners have heard of him. And they know what Singapore has

0: received. And a lot of people think it's because he was able to change the cultural traits of the people, the habits, and so on. But in this interview, he was at pains to tell people, the person asking the question, how did he do it, that he did not change the cultural traits of people in Singapore, because he said that's a very difficult thing to do. What he focused on was changing their overt behavior,
1: mm-hmm.
0: right? So he gave an illustration. He said, you know, long ago in Singapore, people lived in houses with cardboard, or basically had cardboard houses with zinc roofs. They didn't have proper running water or electricity. They didn't have toilets, indoor toilets, right?
1: Mm-hmm.
0: And he said when they transformed the whole housing situation and they put people to live in high-rise buildings with lifts, and hot and cold running water and all the various amenities that mm-hmm. go with proper housing, he said, you know, people cannot behave in the same way they behaved when they lived in the shanty hut.
1: Mm-hmm.
0: So he said, he having moved them in there, they found that there was a problem, because even though they had an indoor within their apartment bathroom, they were urinating all over the place,
1: yes.
0: including in the lift.
1: Yes.
0: So he said, according to him, they wanted to be a nuisance to their neighbors.
1: Mm-hmm.
0: Right? So he said the housing authority had to come up with a solution, and they devised a special system to make the lift stop. I don't know how it works, Emily, don't ask me that. But
1: mm-hmm.
0: he said the lift would stop when they did it, and they would be apprehended. And he said, you know, as a spite, many people, what they would do is they would press the button for the lift to open. They would do their thing. And then they thought they had defeated the whole system, but the housing authority had another solution. They installed cameras, and in that way, they were able to stop that
1: yes.
0: happening. Right.
1: Yes.
0: So he said, it's not that you change the person culturally, but what you do is you change the habits of the people by restructuring the environment to force the change. That's what he said.
1: Mm-hmm.
0: And when it comes to people's personal finances, I find that many people want to change their financial situation, but they're really hampered by the habits that they've developed over the many years, right?
1: Mm-hmm.
0: It's hard to break that. So their habits are essentially holding them back, because they're not consistent, they're not patient, they don't think long term. And so it begs the question, what strategies can an individual employ to shift that behavior? I heard you speaking this morning to someone who you said, do 10 push-ups.
1: Two men come in the studio and them can't do one. Mm-hmm.
0: I thought of that book that talked about how you change your habits, and they said, when you get out of bed in the morning, do one push-up,
1: mm-hmm.
0: and the next day do two push-ups, and the next day do three push-ups, and so on, till it becomes habitual, right?
1: Yes.
0: So you have to structure your environment so you can force yourself to do what you know you should be doing.
1: Yes.
0: and in that way, they say you reduce the friction. In other words, you make the new behavior easy to execute. So one of the things I thought about is, how can they apply that to their investment portfolios? One of the things they can do is make themselves consistent by setting up standing orders from their bank account, or doing a salary deduction from their office if that's permitted. And in that way, they can add to their account in a consistent fashion.
1: Mm-hmm.
0: Another thing they can do is to separate, I think this is really crucial, short-term money from long-term money, because it is not one and the same thing. Right?
1: Yes.
0: Long-term investments, and the reason is long-term investments require you to be patient and to allow the money to grow. When you don't do that, you can't see the results. But what happens is people in Jamaica just put it all in one pile and say, whatever comes along, I'm going to use this money for. And it's not the same thing. You
1: mm-hmm.
0: cannot get the results that, you know, you're wanting, you're desiring, but if you don't do what you need to do to get the results, you're not going to get the results.
1: Mm-hmm.
0: So you frustrate yourself at the end of the day, right? So
1: mm-hmm.
0: short-term money should be for the commitments that may come along the way. And then you put aside a smaller amount maybe in the long-term pile where you know you're not going to touch it. somebody in the office told me about how they incentivize themselves. Anyway, sometimes our behavior is really driven by consequences. Systems must reward the new behavior or make the old behavior less appealing. Mm. And one of the things that makes it appealing is when you see your account growing, right? An older man told me one time, nothing pleases him more than when he gets that dividend check. It just makes his day, right? So you can reward yourself, find ways to reward yourself when you hit your targets, when you hit your goals, because that will keep you incentivized.
1: Mm-hmm.
0: And that way it will increase the likelihood of your behavior being repeated over. Because it's lifelong, you know, Emily.
1: Yes.
0: You're not going to achieve what you want to achieve if you don't do it for your entire life. That's just the fact of life.
1: Mm-hmm.
0: And then I think it's good to align yourself with people who have the same mission. I have one friend, she's probably listening, she listens to you, and she's the one person I can call and speak to about investments. And whenever I need a buddy, a partner, a sounding board, I call her, right? And she gives me that resolve to carry on, as it were.
1: Yes.
0: So long-term behavioral change sticks best when it connects you with a group, maybe it's an individual who has a similar commitment to the process.
1: We have a minute now.
0: Okay, so let me just say we are located at 1A Holborn Road in New Kingston. The number is 9260849. We're also Shop 19, Surgical Commercial Center, Montego Bay, 9791997. 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And of course, if you put our name in your search engine, our social media pages will pop up.
1: Good. Have yourselves a good weekend in spite of all of the challenges, and look forward to having you again next week, God willing.
0: Thank you so much, Emily.
1: Take Bye-bye. Good care. Peter Rose Hall is Managing Director of BPM Financial. That's Money Talk Meditation News Time Now.
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God has provided his world with so many resources, yet so many people live in poverty, while a minority in wealth. Oh God, we pray for justice. We pray for a leveling of the playing field, for a reversing of the order, O gracious God. Conscientize those who amass wealth in order that they may become true neighbors to their less fortunate sisters and brothers in the world. Challenge and cause to repent those who squander the people's resources, those who lack vision and commitment, those who lack the political will to act in ways that truly liberate and facilitate empowerment. Help the poor, O God, to guard their minds from poverty, so that they, in due course, may rise from such conditions and make their own contribution to national development. We ask this in the powerful name of Jesus Christ our Lord. Amen.

0: for the good of our nation.
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4: Good afternoon, I'm Dejaran Gordon with the Midday News. The Jamaica Fire Brigade will be conducting a site visit at the KFC location on King Street in downtown Kingston following yesterday's explosion, which caused burn injuries to two technicians. Operations manager at the restaurant, Christopher Powell, said the workers' injuries are not considered life-threatening.
5: Our team took immediate steps to secure the location and ensure the necessary emergency response and support were provided. Right now, our focus is on supporting the affected team members and ensuring the continued safety of our people and customers.
4: Operations manager at the restaurant, Christopher Powell, but Senior Superintendent Patrick Gooden, who is in charge of the Kingston and St. Andrew Division of the Brigade, says firefighters were not formally notified of the incident. Mr. Gooden says the proper protocol is for the Jamaica Fire Brigade to be alerted to any incident where safety is compromised.
6: This morning, we will be doing some, physical check at the location, just to confirm what transpired, but certainly from all indications, we have not been so notified of such an incident. It's not normal. I can, there are cases where persons live in remote location and for whatever reason choose not to call the fire department. And then what they would subsequently do when they recognize now that there's a need for them to get some kind of confirmation and support, then they would come to us.
4: Senior Superintendent Patrick Gooden, in charge of the Kingston and St. Andrew Division of the Jamaica Fire Brigade. Details on where in the restaurant the explosion occurred, the cause, and the extent of the damage are not known. Relatives of a restaurant operator who was killed at his business establishment in Nain, St. Elizabeth yesterday are at a loss on a possible motive for the attack. The deceased has been identified as 52-year-old Clavius Campbell, also known as Indian, of New Building in the parish. It's reported that Mr. Campbell was at his business place, Food to Go Restaurant and Jerk Hut, about 9:35 last evening and was in the process of closing and cleaning up when he was approached by two men posing as customers. The men ordered a meal. While Mr. Campbell was in the process of serving them, one of the men brandished a firearm and opened fire, hitting him to the upper body. The men escaped in the area. Mr. Campbell was pronounced dead at hospital. His sister told Radio Jamaica News that the businessman, originally from Clarendon, had been residing in Manchester for over 30 years. He says he recently acquired the restaurant in Nain.
7: My brother, as far as I know, he's a very harmless person, never trouble a soul. I don't know why anybody would want to. I really don't know why anybody would want to kill him. As from I know him, he's my last brother, out of seven. Always out there working, hustling, have his children, his wife. I don't know. It's sad. Just this whole thing is getting out of hand. This killing is really getting out of hand.
4: Sister of businessman killed in Nain, St. Elizabeth. Megamart's Portmore location will close on June 30, ending 27 years of operation, a decision that Chairman Gaston Azan has described as difficult. The Portmore branch is also the first location for the retail giant, which opened in 1999. Costa Club, which operates the Megamart chain of stores, announced the closure as part of a strategic consolidation of its retail operations. Activities at the Portmore branch will be consolidated to the Waterloo Road and Mandeville locations. According to Megamart, the move follows an extensive review of the company's operating environment and forms part of efforts to strengthen the business for long-term sustainability and growth. The company cited several challenges facing the retail sector in recent years, including the impact of Hurricane Melissa in October last year that forced the closure of its Montego Bay branch, increased competition, changing consumer spending habits, and the rise in online shopping and direct importation by customers. Mr. Azan says the Portmore branch has been an important part of the company's history, but the restructuring is necessary to respond to changing market conditions and ensure the company remains sustainable. Executive Director of Jamaicans for Justice, Michael Jackson, says civil society will continue its advocacy.

0: for transparency in the execution of projects by the National Reconstruction and Resilience Authority, NARA, following the announcement that the legislation is now in effect. Ms. Jackson says the NARA's engagement with the public will also be closely monitored. JFJ was one of several civil society groups which raised concern about the NARA legislation, including a highly centralized, CEO-driven structure with insufficient independent oversight, weak provisions for transparency, accountability, and public participation. Speaking yesterday on Radio Jamaica's Beyond the Headlines, Ms. Jackson said the group will be pushing for written guidelines on the issues that they had called for to be included in the Act.
1: For example, who you engage when and how, that process of participatory governance and consultation is something we hope will be spelled out. We note that one of the recommendations that we had that the Auditor General would be on the audit committee, and we have taken note that the government had indicated, which they're correct, that real-time audit is possible. However, we had asked for the government to make a policy commitment that the Auditor General will get increased resources, because it makes no sense that we say that the Auditor General can do real-time audit when the resources aren't there to get it done. And I think that clear policy directives are just one of the many things that we need to continue up on.
0: Ms. Jackson added that the JFJ is in support of the appointment of Major General Anthony Anderson as Chief Executive Officer of NARA, but she says the mixed reactions from the public to the announcement has given strength to the concern of civil society that details of the selection criteria for the position should have been included in the Act.
1: This was the concern that we had, that sometimes it's not actually what perhaps happened, but it's the perception that the public may have, and perception is quite important, and we have to manage that with processes. So again, the issue for us is not the individual, but what was articulated in the legislation was a concern, and we are happy, having taken note of a tweet I saw by Minister Morgan, that Major Anthony Anderson has experience in engineering, for example. But the question is, which was not in the Act, what were the skill sets and the criteria, even abstractly written, for us to even have confidence that some process was really followed, notwithstanding the public comments that have been made by the Prime Minister so far.
0: Executive Director of Jamaicans for Justice, Michael Jackson. In the meantime, Ms. Jackson is urging Prime Minister Dr. Andrew Holness to retract the statements which have suggested that civil society groups had called for accountability in the establishment of the NARA had sinister motives. Speaking at a special post-cabinet media briefing yesterday, Dr. Holness criticized some civil society groups which he claimed were posing as political activists for clouding the public's understanding of the government's objective in introducing the National Reconstruction and Resilience Authority. The JFJ director, says the Prime Minister has misrepresented the calls for the legislation to be strengthened.
1: I also want to urge caution to the Prime Minister, with the greatest of respect to him, that when utterances are made from the leadership, it sends a signal to those who are his subordinates and those who are political supporters, that civil society and others who call for accountability are not to be trusted. Civil society and others who call for accountability somehow have a sinister motive. Civil society and others who call for accountability, they are doing this for funding. Those are dangerous comments to be made by the head of a government. And if I look to my government, who say that they're serious about accountability, serious about participation, those words should have never left the mouth of the Prime Minister. So it is really disappointing, and I would hope that the Prime Minister, in his wisdom, would reflect on his comments and withdraw them appropriately.
0: JFJ Executive Director Michael Jackson. Now, further afield, Iran's Islamic Revolutionary Guard Corps says it targeted an American airbase in the region today after fresh airstrikes on southern Iran overnight. Kuwait, which hosts a U.S. base, said it intercepted hostile missile and drone threats, but did not confirm the target. The Iranian missile launch came after the U.S. shot down Iranian drones over the Strait of Hormuz and struck a military site site in Bandar Abbas, strategic

0: strategic port city in southern Iran. It is the second time in 3 days that the U.S. has attacked targets in Iran, saying it was conducted in self-defense. The renewed hostilities threaten a fragile ceasefire between Washington and Tehran. U.S. Central Command says Iran's attack on Kuwait is an egregious ceasefire violation. To end the newscast, here are the main points. Jamaica Fire Brigade concerned that explosion at KFC location on King Street was not reported to the agency. Mega Mart in Portmore to close on June 30. Jamaicans for Justice urging Prime Minister to retract his statements which suggest civil society groups that called for NARA accountability had sinister motives. And Iran targets American airbase in Kuwait after fresh U.S. strikes. That is the Midday News on Radio Jamaica. I am Daytran Gordon. Good afternoon.
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2: 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KFC, it's finger-licking good.

0: We finally said yes to onion rings. Now it's your turn to say yes to the Onion Ring Zinger from KFC. A delicious, hot, and spicy zinger with crispy onion rings, creamy KFC signature sauce, lettuce, and mayo in a toasted brioche bun. The new KFC Onion Ring Zinger. It's finger-licking good.
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2: Good afternoon, I'm Christopher Scott, and this is your lunchtime sports report, and we bowl things off with cricket. Being set a target of 104 for victory at Sports Town, the West Indies women were 88 for 2 after 10.1 overs, this in their first match of their Tri-Nation series against their Ireland counterparts as they kickstart their preparations or final preparations for the ICC Women's T20 World Cup. Hayley Matthews has so far scored a half century of 68, while Jamaican Stefani Taylor 9 are the current batters at the crease. With Ireland batting first, they struggled from the very start and could only manage 103 before being bowled out. Captain Orla Prendergast top scored with 25, while Leah Paul was next best with 21. Kiana Joseph was the pick of the West Indies women's bowlers, claiming 3 wickets, while Jazara Claxton and Zeta James claimed 2 wickets each. They will next play Pakistan. Meanwhile, Vice-Captain Chanel Henry and former West Indies women's captain Stefani Taylor are the only Jamaicans listed as Cricket West Indies named their squad ahead of the ICC Women's T20 World Cup. Within a month of preparation and analysis, significant emphasis was placed on assembling a group capable of maintaining aggressive scoring rates throughout the innings, adapting to both seam and spin bowling, and executing consistently under pressure in varying conditions across England and Wales. The rest of the squad reads Captain Hayley Matthews, Aliyah Alane, Shemaine Campbell, Jazara Claxton, Deandra Dottin, Afi Fletcher, Janelia Glasgow, Shanisha Hector, Zeta James, Kiana Joseph, Mani Mangru, Ashmini Munisar, and Karishma Ramarak. They are currently in a Tri-Nation series with Ireland and Pakistan before their first group game of the tournament against New Zealand on June 13. Now, following the home series against Sri Lanka, which bowls off on June 3, the West Indies men will also entertain New Zealand and Pakistan. The Caribbean men are set to have a busy summer based on an itinerary released by Cricket West Indies on Wednesday. The West Indies men will host New Zealand in a 5-match one-day international series between June 11, July 11 and 21. Guyana will host the first 3 games, July 11, 13 and 16. The series then switches to Barbados for the final 2 games on July 19 and 21. Chief Executive Officer for Cricket West Indies Chris Dering explained the thought process behind sharing the series between territories.
3: Cricket West Indies engaged in discussions with the government of Guyana regarding the logistical challenges associated with hosting the 5 ODIs. Subsequently, the governments of Guyana and Barbados proposed a collaborative arrangement to share the matches and associated operational costs between the 2 territories. And following consultation with New Zealand Cricket and ourselves, we approved the arrangement as part of our continued commitment to delivering a successful and memorable series for players, fans, and the wider Caribbean community.
2: That is Chris Dering, CEO for Cricket West Indies. The final leg of the home series will take place in Trinidad and Tobago. The home team will welcome Pakistan in a 2-match test series. The first test is set to run from July 25 to 29, with a second set for August 2 to 6. It will see the Brian Lara Cricket Academy hosting its first ever international test match. Seaforth Sports Club and York United holds the advantage after the first leg semi-final in the Surge St. Thomas Major League. Seaforth Sports Club placed a firm grip on the outcome of their Surge St. Thomas Major League semi-final tie after flogging defending champions White Horses 4-0 in the first leg at the Express Sports Complex. Ramar Edwards led the way, scoring a double for Seaforth, who finished fourth in the preliminary round, his first after 18 minutes. Play got heated on the half-hour mark with White Horses picking up 4 cautions and Seaforth won in a 50-minute period. After the resumption, Seaforth doubled their lead when Lamar Edwards fired home in the 52nd minute. In the 80th minute, the black and red clad team went further ahead when Ajay Campbell arrived on time to tap home. On the stroke of full time, Lamar Edwards completed his brace with a smart lob in the 90th for the comfortable 4-0 advantage heading into Sunday's return leg. Reggae Boys attacker Kane Dixon says he's grateful to get on the score sheet and represent the country in the Unity Cup. The 21-year-old Charlton Athletic player knows he has to take the opportunities as they come.
4: Proud is everything. Like, I've got so many chances. I have to put away one. Like, I'm so happy to score in the Valley. But this is for my country. Like, the feeling can't explain.
2: Dixon also believes the team will be victorious against Nigeria.
4: Like, I'm hungry right now. Like, we're going to play for everything. Like, it's a next chance to win a silverware for the country.
2: That's Reggae Boys attacker Kane Dixon. The final of the Unity Cup between Jamaica and Nigeria will take place on Saturday at 1:30 p.m. Jamaica time. And finally, Yannick Sinner is out of the French Open in the biggest shock of the tournament so far after struggling with injury in a 5-set loss to Juan Manuel Carundolo in the second round. Sinner was 2 sets and 5-1 up before a remarkable change of momentum. The 24-year-old appeared labored on court with a dejected expression as he lost the next 3 games, including 11 straight points before calling for the trainer. Sinner could be heard saying he felt dizzy and like he wanted to puke and took a mid-game medical timeout before returning to the court. After dropping the 3rd set, Sinner failed to regain his fitness as Argentina's world number 56 won 3-6, 2-6, 7-5, 6-1, 6-1. Sinner was bidding to complete the career Grand Slam at Roland Garros, and few expected him to fall short, but just as Nadal suffered an early exit 17 years ago, the Italian will not wait for another chance at Paris Glory. And those are your stories making your lunchtime sports report. And just to give an update on the match between West Indies women and Ireland women, the West Indies won by 8 wickets with 51 balls to spare. And those are your stories making your afternoon and lunchtime sports report. I'm Christopher Scott. Do have yourself a sporting afternoon.
1: That was Sports Day. Your lunchtime sports report on Radio Jamaica.
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6: 12:19.

We have been requested to announce the deaths of Herman Edwards, Melanie Genevieve Sicard, Jenny V, Marjorie Greenland Angela, Lena Nickel Tansy, Daisy Theodore Jackson Crosdale, Desmond Chambers, Colin Robb, Laddie, Shan Elvis Almon, and Oshawn Steady Miller. Oshawn Steady Miller, late of Benin Brownstown, St. Anne, died on April 19, leaving mother Shanique, sister Antonio, adopted father Athaniel, father, grandparents, brother, and other relatives. The body of Oshawn Steadley Miller leaves Delapenna's funeral services, Brownstown, St. Anne, to Apostolic Ark Pentecostal Church of Jamaica, Brownstown, on Saturday, May 30, for funeral service at 11 o'clock, interment on the family plot, Benin, Brownstown, St. Anne. Herman Edwards, late of Weybridge, Manchineel, Portland, died on April 3, leaving son, grandson, brother, and other relatives. The body of Herman Edwards leaves Butte's funeral service to the Manchineel Seventh-day Adventist Church for funeral service on Sunday, May 31 at 1 o'clock. Interment on the family plot, Weybridge, Manchineel, Portland. Melaine Genevieve Sicard, Jenny V, late of 30 West Pine Way, Kingston, died on April 9, leaving two children, grandchild, seven siblings, and other relatives. The body of Melanie Genevieve Sicard leaves Butte's funeral service to Andrews Memorial Seventh-day Adventist Church, 29 Hope Road, on Sunday, May 31, for funeral service at 9:30 a.m. Interment on the family plot, Wilmington, St. Thomas. Marjorie Greenland, late Angela, late of Hyatt Hill, Gale, St. Mary, died on March 24, leaving children, four grandchildren, three sisters, two brothers, and other relatives. The body of Marjorie Greenland leaves Genesis Funeral Services to Port Maria Seventh-day Adventist Church on Sunday, May 31, for funeral service at 11 o'clock, interment in the Whitehall Cemetery, Port Maria, St. Mary. Lena Nickel Tansy, late of Beacon Avenue, Beacon Hall, Spanish Town, died on April 2, leaving sisters, brothers, and other relatives. The body of Lena Nickel leaves Morgan's Funeral Home to Greendale United Church, 7 Content Drive, on Saturday, May 30, for funeral service at 10 o'clock, interment at Meadowrest. Daisy Theodore Jackson Crosdale, late of Mavis Bank, St. Andrew, and Hagley Gap, St. Andrew, died on April 7, leaving children, 18 grandchildren, sister, and other relatives. The body of Daisy Theodore Jackson Crosdale leaves Butte's funeral service to Hagley Gap Seventh-day Adventist Church, St. Thomas, on Sunday, May 31, for funeral service at 11 o'clock. Interment on the family plot, Hagley Gap, St. Thomas. Desmond Chambers, late of Camellia Way, Mona Heights, died on May 6, leaving children Dwayne, Troy, Paula Ann, five grandchildren, brothers, sisters, and other relatives. Thanksgiving service for Desmond Chambers will be at Mona Heights Baptist Church on Saturday, May 30 at 10 o'clock, interment at Meadowrest. Colin Robb, Laddie,
late of 12 Snowden Avenue, Vineyard Town, died on April 16, leaving sisters Melrose and Marie, brothers Teddy and Norman, and other relatives. The body of Colin Robb leaves House of Tranquility Funeral Home to St. Theresa's Catholic Church, 61 and a half Deanery Road, on Saturday, May 30, for funeral service at 11 o'clock. Cremation and inurement at a later date. Shan Elvis Ullman, late of Barnet, Above Rock, St. Catherine, died on April 27, leaving wife Carol, daughters, eight siblings,

0: relatives. Funeral service for Shan Elvis Allman will be at Parks Road New Testament Church of God on Saturday, May 30 at 11 o'clock. Interment on the family plot, Bonnet Above Rock.
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2: This is Inflation Watch, Bank of Jamaica's monthly inflation analysis that explores the main factors influencing price changes in the Jamaican economy.
3: Hello and welcome to another episode of Inflation Watch. I'm Cedron Walters.
4: And I'm Kelsey Montague. Inflation Watch is Bank of Jamaica's monthly series explaining price movements in the economy. In this program, we look at some price changes in April 2026.
3: By now, you should know that we track price changes by looking at headline or annual inflation, which is the general rate of increase in the prices of goods and services over a 12-month period.
4: And of course, BOJ's main job is to use monetary policy to keep the general level of price increases low, stable, and predictable within the range of 4-6% per year for the benefit of consumers and businesses.
3: Now let's discuss the most recent figure. The inflation rate at April 2026 was 4.3%, which was the same inflation rate recorded at March 2026. Inflation at April also remained comfortably within the bank's target range of 4-6%.
4: Although the month-over-month inflation showed a slight reduction, the annual figure means that at April, prices were generally 4.3% above what they were a year ago.
3: Inflation at April 2026 mainly reflected increases in some prices in the food and non-alcoholic beverages category. Specifically, it costs more for some fruits, including ripe bananas, oranges, pineapples, and dried coconuts. There were also higher prices for several seafood items, such as saltfish, canned mackerel, and sliced fish.
4: The annual inflation rate at April was also influenced by increases in transport costs due to higher petrol prices. There were also increases in household rent and water supply rates. These increases were partly offset by a decline in electricity rates.
3: And those were the main things that influenced the rate of price increases at April 2026. It's now time for
4: Inflation Reasoning.
5: Wait, Bobby, so good to see you. 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
7: Ready to flop on the show again? You know my aim is off the charts.
6: Trisha, I know you're going to tease and say we are duck. Afraid for press will look. But let's find a corner and hold our reasoning. One breeze out, mate.
7: Know just how you feel. Worrying about everything going up? Oil price, petrol, shipping costs, airfare, fertilizers, electricity, and not to mention food. This inflation thing real.
6: After BOJ been keeping things within the 4-6% inflation

0: target so well. Now the continuing rise in the general level of price increases of goods and services out for make weird swell.
1: Gregory, you seem to be taking things in stride. You're not worried.
2: Concerned, but not worried. Things are serious. No one knows how long the conflict will last and how deep it can get. I'm thinking about the effect on tourism, which is the country's lifeline for earning foreign exchange. Can I get enough US dollars to pay for the whole heap of things I import? And I have to import a lot more since the hurricane.
0: Good point, Greg. I hear BOJ just announced that they have strong foreign reserves, some 6.5 billion US dollars. They will keep selling US dollars to the market to make sure people like you can get all the foreign exchange you need for your business and at a good rate. Maybe you can take the whole 6.5 billion.
2: Good to know, Bobby, but I won't need so much. I like how BOJ on top of the issues, though, working to manage inflation with the policy rate. You know, signaling the interest to be paid on deposits and loans. Now they're keeping the FX market funded and relatively stable so the price of imports can be less expensive.
1: Yes, and that also helped to limit the higher imported prices you will have to pass on to consumers. I need them to have a little money left in their pocket to buy the clothes I sell.
0: Bullseye!
1: Now let's play some darts and test how well you can hit this target.
3: And that's a wrap for Inflation Watch, looking at price movements at April 2026. Join us again next time when Bank of Jamaica will bring you another episode of Inflation Watch, looking at inflation for May 2026. I'm Cedron Walters.
4: And I'm Kelsey Montague. And remember, Inflation Watch is where BOJ tracks inflation and explains the factors influencing price changes in Jamaica.
5: That was Inflation Watch, a monthly discussion of the main factors influencing price changes in the Jamaican economy, brought to you by Bank of Jamaica.

0: We finally said yes to onion rings. Now it's your turn to say yes to the Onion Ring Zinger from KFC, a delicious hot and spicy zinger with crispy onion rings, creamy KFC signature sauce, lettuce, and mayo in a toasted brioche bun. The new KFC Onion Ring Zinger. It's finger-licking good.
1: Salt Jamaica SRL, operators of Texaco Service Station, star of the Jamaican Road. 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
3: We just have the time to say thank you so much for joining us today on the Hotline. Thank you to my producer, Mrs. Anna K. Fuller. My technical operator today was Judith Crawford McGregor. Ralston, Arsenal. Premier League champions. Talk up to me, Comedianti. Which side do you support?
4: Arsenal. Forever and ever.
3: Jesus.
4: From the days of Arsene Wenger.
3: Jesus.
4: When we were always flattened to the sea. We finally made it this time.
3: Finally made 22 years in the wilderness.
4: Yeah, man.
3: Liverpool chuck off.
4: Yep, finally.
3: Mans Haaland, go back out wherever you come from. All right, good, my brother. Gunnar's in studio. What are we talking about today?
4: We're going to talk about why the Tax Administration Department is telling the people to pay their taxes online in order to generate more efficiency and convenience.
3: All right. Have a great program. Take care, listeners. Looking forward to having your company again tomorrow, God willing. Take good care. I'm Emily Shields.
4: Okay. Thank you.
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4: Good afternoon. Welcome to Real Business Thursday, May 28, 2026. I'm Ralston Hyman. We're coming to you live from the studios of Radio Jamaica 94 FM, which are currently located on the first of the Radio Jamaica Gleaner building at 32 Lindes Road in Kingston, Jamaica. The price of the American benchmark crude West Texas Intermediate Cushing is now $88.69 for June delivery. The price of the British benchmark crude North Sea Brent Blend for June delivery is now $93.36 per barrel. U.S. markets are up, EU and Asian markets are down. Deal on the benchmark U.S. 10-year Treasury note is 4.5%.

4.46% per annum. The 2-year note, 4.02% per annum. The 5-year note, 4.16% per annum. And the 30-year long bond, 4.99% per annum. In the big story today, we'll tell you why Tax Administration Jamaica is encouraging Jamaicans to pay their taxes online, and we'll be doing so at the top of the show. And in the business information update today, we'll be talking with Rose Miller, financial consultant at the Jane Foundation, about its Financial Academy's Smarter Credit course for cohort number 5. And we'll do so during the 12:45 p.m. segment of the show. As usual, we'll have our regular market updates, so stay tuned. Real business returns in a moment.

0: Welcome back. Mercy Horton is the Director of Corporate Communications at Tax Administration Jamaica. And she now joins to say why it is encouraging Jamaicans to pay their taxes online. Good afternoon, Ms. Horton.
1: Good afternoon to you, Sir Ralston.
0: How are you?
1: I'm well, you know.
0: Okay.
1: Can't complain at all.
0: Okay. Tell us why you're encouraging Jamaicans to pay their taxes online and what has the response been?
1: Well, we have seen some encouraging response as it stands now. And we're encouraging persons to use the online options, and there are a number of them that we have available. Just for their own convenience, that's alone. The benefits that they won't have to go in line, they won't have to wait in an office. They can do it from the convenience of their office or their home. So it makes it much more convenient, and we're promoting ease of doing business for our customers. So that's the main reason that we are doing this. For
0: okay.
1: convenience, for business, ease of doing business.
0: Okay. Now tell us about the various online payment mechanisms and how they have been performing, how they performed in the 25-26 fiscal year.
1: Sure. So we have a number of options that, and I'm not even going to touch the inline, because we all know that there's inline.
0: Right.
1: But when we look at online, we have where persons can use our TAJ website to make their payments. And this is whether for things like your property tax, certificate of fitness fee, traffic ticket, all these kind of things. And of course, you know, since last year, we have also improved on the delivery of what can be available online, and we have now included in that mix the registration of your motor vehicle that can also be done online.
0: Okay.
1: So you're looking at even from a business person's perspective, where all business payments can be made online, your GCT, your income tax, your payroll taxes, all of those can be done online. So a business person pretty much does not even have to come into office to do anything.
0: Okay.
1: Because they're already filing online, but what we're focusing on here is the payment. We have also worked strategically with two of the main banks in Jamaica that we have accounts. We at TAJ also have accounts with them.
0: Yes.
1: That's NCB and Scotia.
0: Yes.
1: If you're a customer of either of them, you can go onto your banking platform, set us up as a payee, just as you would any other bill, and make your payments directly for things like your property tax and your business-related taxes.
0: And the data tell us that some $19.22 billion was paid through these institutions.
1: That is correct, for yes. Between NCB and Scotia.
0: Yes.
1: And the big winner for us is what we call direct funds transfer.
0: Yeah.
1: So from any bank, you don't have to. We may not have to have an account with them, but from any banking platform, local banking platform, you can do what we call a transfer from your account
0: yes.
1: to TAJ's account.
0: Okay.
1: And this is what we call direct funds transfer.
0: Yeah.
1: And the beauty of this option is that though it doesn't have all the smaller things like your traffic ticket and things of that nature, from a business person's perspective, all the business-related taxes can be done via this option. And we were happy to see from the data that a whopping $449 billion was coming in through this, and that's actually 57% of all monies that were collected in 25-26
0: okay.
1: was done through this option, which
0: yes.
1: tells us that the large businesses have adopted to use this.
0: Most certainly.
1: Let me say here that it's not just for our large businesses. It is also available for our smaller, medium-sized businesses. So any business person can utilize what we call direct funds transfer, transferring from their account to our account. I hasten to say, though, that what they need to do is to, what we would call, generate a payment advice to us, which is what we call, referred to as the direct funds transfer number.
0: Okay.
1: So they come onto our site,
0: mm-hmm.
1: they would generate a payment advice, which is really just a directive to us how this money is to be allocated. So let's say they're paying for payroll,
0: okay.
1: which is a number of different tax types in
0: mm-hmm.
1: the payroll.
0: Mm-hmm.
1: So when they go onto their bank account to do that transfer, all they need to include in that remarks column is the direct funds transfer number or that payment advice number.
0: Okay.
1: So when the bank sends that to us electronically
0: mm-hmm.
1: and we read that direct funds transfer, it tells us how the money is to be allocated, and then the receipt can be generated, and you can get your receipt electronically, which is the beauty of these online options too. There's no need to come into our offices for anything, because you can also get generate your own official receipt from our platform.
0: Okay. Talk to us about the performance of the Revenue Administration Information System e-service.
1: Our e-services are doing pretty well, and I must say, in terms of motor vehicle registration, for example, that persons who have a private motor vehicle, which is most of the vehicles are designated as private motor vehicles. What do you call your white plate?
0: Right.
1: Most vehicles are that, and all persons who are renewed

0: as that option. There's also a certificate of fitness fee.
1: Yes.
0: You don't need to come into our offices to pay the fee to go to the depot. You can do that online,
1: mm-hmm.
0: and then all you need to do is to print your statement of payment and take that with you to the depot.
1: Okay.
0: So we're trying to make it more convenient for persons, also lessen the number of persons who have to come into office
1: mm-hmm.
0: for some of the services that we do not as yet have available online. So certainly those services that are available online, we're encouraging persons to use the online channels or the non-tax office channels to do their business.
1: And you're satisfied with the responses so far?
0: So far, I'm satisfied with the responses. We want to see more persons taking up advantage of doing this.
1: Yes.
0: Because if I was to take, for example, the DFT, which is why we know it's the large taxpayers. So remember I mentioned that it's 57.9%
1: yes.
0: of value
1: direct funds transfer,
0: that
1: yes.
0: comes in through DFT.
1: Yes.
0: When we look at the numbers, however, in terms of the count of transactions,
1: mm-hmm.
0: it's a very low 4%.
1: Oh, yeah, 3.73%,
0: so
1: yes.
0: Which is what mm-hmm. tells me that it's a large taxpayer,
1: mm-hmm.
0: which is why I'm encouraging the medium and small taxpayers to also take advantage of using this option. It's more efficient. They can do it at any time. There's no 9-to-5. So they don't need to wait until our offices open.
1: Okay.
0: So they can do that efficiently from their offices or their homes
1: yes.
0: to do the transfer, and then they can generate their own receipt. So
1: okay.
0: that's very important. Very
1: okay.
0: important. So we're encouraging persons to use the option.
1: Okay. Now, why is the count under the Revenue Administration Information Service, e-service, so high in relation to the DFT? 801,796.
0: Okay, so in terms of the Revenue Administration Information System, or RAIS, this is now we're our business persons. So persons who are paying for income tax, GCT,
1: okay.
0: payroll taxes, they can use that platform to make that payment. Those payments are done on the RAIS e-services platform. And I'm really, really encouraged to see that the numbers, and these are smaller businesses now. So the smaller businesses seem to be using the option of the RAIS e-services to make their payments. So that is one of the things. And when they use the RAIS e-services, it's really using a credit card. And of course, you know, the association of the cost of the credit card. So one of the things that we're doing is encouraging more persons to use the DFT, where the cost to the administration is actually less.
1: Okay. Thank you so much.
0: And thank
1: Keep
0: you
1: up
0: too.
1: The good work. Okay.
0: Thank you, sir.
1: Always a
0: Have
1: pleasure.
0: A good day.
1: Okay. That was Mary Houghton, Director of Corporate Communications at Tax Administration Jamaica, telling us why it is encouraging Jamaicans to pay their taxes online, as well as about the response. And she said that the responses have been great so far. Let's take a break for the time signal. When we come back, we'll continue.

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1: 12:45.
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3: Welcome back. Rose Miller is a financial consultant at the Jane Foundation, and she now joins to talk about the Jane's Financial Academy's Smarter Credit Course for cohort number 5. Good afternoon, Mrs. Miller.
4: Good day, Ralston.
3: How are you?
4: How are you? I'm great. Good afternoon to your listeners as well.
3: Okay. Now, tell our listeners a little about JN Foundation and its Financial Academy.
4: Yes, the Financial Academy was born out of the dire need to continue the financial education of our people. We had a project before, but the need was so great, we decided to launch the Academy so that we could offer more service in a more structured way. And so the Smarter Credit course is one of the first courses we're offering, in addition to going out into communities, the schools, whoever asks for a financial session, we do that as well. But in terms of the course, the Smarter Credit was developed in-house, and so we're offering it because credit is so very serious in our society, and we do understand that it

0: important for our people to know how to use credit to their benefit so they can achieve their financial goals.
1: Okay. All right. So talk to us about cohort number 5 and what is it that they're doing?
0: Great. So the Smarter Credit course is delivered online through self-paced learning, as well as you attend webinars to kind of just deep dive, answer your questions and so on into the topics that you would have done online. So it's 4 modules. We have the language of loans because we want people to understand the terms that they will hear and did not fly over their head.
1: Okay.
0: So we want them to understand that and be able to ask the relevant questions. There's also smarter credit applications, so you'll know what to do to enhance the success of your application. There's also debt reduction strategies, and there's your credit report and you, because that is still a very big area that continues to mystify people, you know?
1: Yes.
0: So we want them to get that right. So we're saying online, you should do the modules.
1: Okay.
0: And come to the webinars. Now, modules 1 and 2, they are merged for webinar number 1.
1: Yes.
0: The course starts on June 3.
1: Yes.
0: And it's bi-weekly, so it's June 3 for webinar 1. June 17th for the second one, and July 1. So quick o'clock and you are smarter about credit, you know?
1: Okay.
0: It's not something that will take very long.
1: What's so the registration free process? Yes.
0: Right. You go to jnfinancialacademy.com and you register and then you enroll. So it's a two-step. You register on the website and then you enroll for the particular course. And you'll get all the relevant information. So you can sign up for the webinars, you have access now to the modules, and so on. So you do the modules, and then you attend the webinar, where you can ask the relevant questions and speak with the experts on the particular subject.
1: Okay.
0: So we're encouraging communities to really just get involved, because these are serious times.
1: Correct.
0: And we want Jamaicans to be smart about how they utilize credit and not get trapped in the cycle of debt.
1: They must understand finances and economics, yes.
0: Yes.
1: Yes.
0: And you do a good job at making us understand that. And we want to continue to just partner with you to make it crystal clear.
1: Not a problem. Okay. Is it free or is it a paid course?
0: It is free to the community.
1: Okay. Part of the foundation's work.
0: There's no barriers. Exactly. So okay. There are no barriers to participation. So it's June 3 and 17 and July 1. JaneFinancialAcademy.com. You register, enroll for the course, do modules 1 and 2, and get ready for next Wednesday at 6:30.
1: Okay.
0: And when we say 6:30, we mean 6:30 real sharp. Yes.
1: Okay. Thank you.
0: Sure. Thank you so much, Ross.
1: Always a pleasure.
0: Definitely.
1: Okay.
0: Bye-bye.
1: That Thank was you. Rose Miller, a financial consultant at Jane Foundation, and she was talking about its Financial Academy Smarter Credit course for cohort number 5. Very important that you understand credit, finances, and economics at this particular point in time in the world. It's very, very important. So please register and attend those courses. We're now joined by Christopher Thomas, Senior Investment Advisor at the Oxford Road Mayberry Investments Limited. He'll soon be here. While we wait on him, we can tell you that the dollar closed at $156.16 buying yesterday, $158.08 selling. Canadian dollar, $113.56 buying, $114.39 selling. The pound sterling, $210.53 buying, $212.33 selling. The euro, $181.51 buying, $185.46 selling. And we're now joined by Christopher Thomas, Senior Investment Advisor, the Oxford Road-based Mayberry Investments Limited, with a roundup of developments in the local equities and bond markets yesterday. Good afternoon, Chris.
2: Hey, good afternoon, Ross. Good afternoon, listeners.
1: How are you doing?
2: Good and giving thanks.
1: Okay.
2: So, what happened yesterday, Wednesday, May 27th, 2026? Some 117 stocks were traded, 40 advancing, and 61 declining, 1 of the 9 indices advanced, 8 declining. So, generally, yesterday, trading session, the JSE combined index declined by 3,562 points. Or 1.02%, the close of 346,514 points. The select the JSE index declined by 3,746 points, or 1.09%, the close of 239,192 points. All Jamaican composite index declined by 4,752 points.

0: 1.17%, closed at 400,570 points. Its select index declined by 140 points, or 1.59%, to close at 8,679 points. The Russell index declined by 0.30 points, or 0.66%, to close at 45 points. Unimarket index advanced by 2.68 points, or 0.09%, to close at 3,092 points. The USD equities index declined by 1.61 points, or 0.64%, closed at 249 points. Financial index declined by 1.21 points, or 1.86%, to close at 64 points. Manufacturing and distribution index declined by 0.49 points, or 0.42%, to close at 117 points. Overall market activity resulted from trading in 117 stocks, of which 40 advanced, 61 declined, and 16 traded firm. Market volume amounted to 53,935,749 units, valued at $123,112,207. Volume leaders were Kintyre Holdings, Rigton Energy, and Transmaking Highway Jamaica North Shore. With Kintyre Holdings traded 33,970,910 units, or 62.45% of the market. Rigton Energy traded 5,412,541 units, or 9.95%, and Trans-Jamaican Highway Jamaican North Shore traded 4,609,832 units, or 8.47%. Kintyre Holdings closed at 20 cents, down by 1 cent. Rigton Energy closed at 1.16, down by 1 cent also, and Trans-Jamaican Highway Jamaican North Shore's holding firm at $7.53. Some of the stocks advancing yesterday were Cygnus Real Estate US Dollar Shares, Aurelian Distributors, Energy Plus Consultants, 1&1 Educational Services, and Fossils Company Limited. 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
1: Okay, thank you, Chris.
0: Yeah, man. Aren't you in the listen? Have a great day.
1: Okay, that was Christopher Thomas, Senior Investment Advisor at Oxford Road-based Mayberry Investments Limited, giving us a roundup of developments in the local equities and bond markets yesterday and today. The Bank of Jamaica will be reopening its 4.25% per annum US dollar index note 2029A today. Some US $51 million will be offered, US $48.45 million to be allocated on a competitive basis, US $2.5 billion to be allocated to public sector institutions on a non-competitive basis. The auction date is today, May 28, the settlement date tomorrow, Friday, May 29. The rate of exchange will be $158.79 to the US one. The instrument matures in 2 years and 10 months, that's March 19 of 2029, and the coupon rate is 4.25% per annum. We're now joined by Ferris Jackson, a global portfolio strategist at the New Kingston-based Barita Investments Limited, the country's oldest stockbroking firm. Good afternoon, Ferris.
2: Yes, afternoon, Austin.
1: How are you doing?
2: I'm good, thank you.
1: Okay, we hear that a memorandum of understanding has been drafted between the Iranians and the Americans, and it is awaiting the Donald signature. Your take?
2: Yes, and I think that's the primary driver of markets, because when you look at the data that we're getting out today, for example, the PCE,
1: yes,
2: personal consumption expenditure, which is the Fed's preferred measure, it shows that, you know, a year-over-year basis, on a core basis, core inflation was 3.3%.
1: Yes.
2: And that was higher than what was the prior period. But it was in line with expectation. The good news coming out of the data is that, you know, the 0.2% reading for core month over month.
1: Yes.
2: If you annualize it, then it's at about 2.4, which is above the Fed's 2% level.
1: Target range, yes.
2: You're right. But bear in mind, we have to get a series of monthly rates that are lower to achieve that.
1: Yes.
2: But we're not there yet, given that we're seeing core rising, and core pretty much excludes the volatile food and energy.
1: Mm-hmm.
2: Core is more stable, sticky, above wages. And of course, when you have price increases spilling over into the services sector, which is pretty much what the core represents. It's more sticky, creates more challenge for the Fed.
1: Mm-hmm.
2: When you take into consideration the GDP report, revised lower, 1.6, backward-looking, but when you factor the Iranian conflict into the equation and the impact it has been having on the consumer, we're seeing consumers spending more, saving less, means that they are borrowing.
1: Yeah.
2: They are feeling the pressure.
1: Certainly.
2: You know, and you hear it from the retailers as well in terms of how, you know, spending is affecting their consumers.
1: Yes.
2: Higher income spending is okay for them, but for the lower income households, you know, they are watching their budgets
1: more. Is the majority, yes.
2: Exactly. So it's painting a picture where they have to wrap things up. So this memorandum that they're pretty much working on, to extend the ceasefire and come to some arrangement, you know, is very necessary because you might very well see being impacting the consumer behavior over the next few months, which, you know, would naturally weigh on GDP. And that will spill into, you know, spill over into sentiment surrounding the equities market as well.
1: Yes.
2: Even though expectations surrounding earnings might be pretty high right now, that could very well reverse. And of course, market movement has been concentrated so far, and that can also reverse if it is that we don't see prices moving higher. In other words, if rates move higher, then that could weigh on valuations, you know, and if we don't get earnings soon to justify the upward movement,
1: then we're going to have a problem.
2: Yeah, some people are volatile. So, of course, this memorandum is quite important, and it's what's keeping the market higher, I'd say, at the moment.
1: Okay. Thank you, Ferris.
2: It's fine having me.
1: That was Ferris Jackson, the global portfolio strategist and New Kingston-based Barita Investments Limited, the country's oldest stockbroking firm, giving us a roundup of developments in the international capital markets, where the Americans and the Iranians, they say they have signed a memorandum of understanding to extend the ceasefire for another 60 days. And we see the markets reacting positively. The Dow is down by 25.34 points at 50,618 points. The broader S&P 500 is up by 40.89 points at 7,561.25 points. The technology-driven Nasdaq is up by 249.20 points at 26,923.93 points. European markets are down and Asian markets are down. Bond yields are also down. And that's it for Real Business Today. Thanks to our program, our studio engineer, Judith Crawford McGregor, and program assistant, Karine Bradford. Daily Harris and Johnny Daly, they're up next with the Two Live crew. Join us again tomorrow for another edition of Real Business. I'm Ralston Hyman.

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1: 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Traffic along the Elegant Corridor in St. James will be reduced to single lane in sections on Wednesday, May 27 and Sunday, May 31st from 8 a.m. to 4 p.m. daily to facilitate electrical infrastructure works related to street lighting. 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JPS thanks you for your patience and understanding as it works to improve service to you. 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

0: good moves over the years. 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
1: Kingston and St. Andrew on Wednesday, July 8th and Thursday, July 9th. 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

0: Look at that.
1: Farmers Market.
0: From Miss Faith carried the two juice, come give me and Johnny. That was it.
1: Well, I want to tell you, it looks like we're really enjoying it.
0: Yes. Listen, this was originally intended to be a quarterly event, by the way. But we got such strong support from both staff and members of the public that we are doing this every month. And what I love about it, Johnny, when people come down here, them say, Delia, we get fresh produce, great prices, and that's what it's all about.
1: Yeah, I like the community that is developing here.
0: Yes.
1: Actually, some of the vendors I've come to know.
0: Yes.
1: And I also like the fact that we're seeing variety.
0: Yes.
1: Every time that we're having this farmer's market.
0: Somebody, I forgot to do something about Altia McKenzie, though. Like, really, somebody have to do something
1: about Altia McKenzie. We got to big up Altia McKenzie. She deserves an award.
0: Johnny, if Altia not go at Denby, go put on a display for herself, something wrong. Mm-hmm. Every farmer's market, Altia full up the car back with one heap of plant and tree. I don't know what... Oh, gosh.
1: Listen, Altia is well loved. I happened to be taking my daughter to the airport early morning, well early one morning, and I heard Altia and the farmers. And I said, no, man, but it's a program we're jumping this early morning.
0: Hey,
1: Altia.
0: Farm talk.
1: Big what?
0: Farm talk, a bubble of
1: farm talk is up
0: and running. And let me tell you what I love about farm talk. And I was saying that to someone this morning. Kingston, very important place, is not Jamaica.
1: No.
0: There are more parishes. And Jamaica's backbone is agriculture. And if Radio Jamaica says we are active for the good of the nation, then we have to be the partners of agriculture. And we take pride in saying nobody else no love agriculture. I'm big up. Hold on there, Johnny. I have to cut my middle and me talking.
1: Oh,
0: and him know him, I go chatting. Okay, I look over here.
1: You see him too?
0: Johnny.
1: Then I wish Johnny.
0: Shivani.
1: You not sleep.
0: Well, but you know, see the bossy bag where Shivani come shopping with.
1: That's the one.
0: Everybody up, see me and my little black bag.
1: That's a fashion.
0: Shivani.
1: It's a runway bag, you know.
0: Oh,
1: a market bag, them say if you carry.
0: No, me not believe this. Then Shivani, when you done work, when they done work this morning, you couldn't shop. Go home, go work, go and come back.
1: Dress up like I'm birthday. Yeah. Remember say birthday time?
0: Yeah.
1: Remember?
0: Dress up like him. May I have to cut my talk right now, the point I was making.
1: Donovan, give us the birthday theme song, please.
0: Jesus.
1: Because I birthday.
0: Agriculture station. We love agriculture. And we are food security is what's going to keep Jamaica afloat.
1: That's right.
0: And we are so happy to be a part of it. Shivani, me can't get over this. What a thing.
1: Oh, auntie send you out. Yes, ma. Is that right, Delia? I say, auntie, send out the daughter, you know.
0: Yes.
1: They come get the things there.
0: Yes.
1: Good. Wait, maybe come and say hello.
0: Fellington.
2: Happy birthday.
0: Happy birthday to you.
1: What?
0: Oh, you know, reach down here so I can buy you one birthday present, Fellington. Yeah, happy birthday, my darling. It is birthday time.
1: Wow.
0: Any minute now, they can start playing the music. I go right in it.
1: You say
0: lie.
1: Happy birthday to
0: yes,
1: Auntie Faye?
0: Yes.
1: Jamaica's treasure. Look here, McQuip is
0: forever.
1: A national holiday today.
0: Forever.
1: Look here.
0: Johnny reach over the egg. Him no know nothing about egg. I'll tell over there, try help him. All right. Let's go into the birthday. This one's going to God's precious gem, Josiah Horton in Texas. Josiah is celebrating his first, it means 1 year old.
2: One.
0: First year on the earth. Special day coming from parents Jordan and Tracy and Horton, big brother Justice and his aunt who lives who loves him to her heart, Janet Bailey Palmer. Enjoy your bounce about Josiah. Happy

0: birthday to you. All right, this one is going out to Elder Marjorie Sheriff. Elder's birthday was yesterday, and it's coming from family, friends, and all the members of the King's Chapel SDA Church right here in Kingston, wishing her all the best on this, her special day. Birthday greetings to Rania Harris. Enough love and blessings from the Harris family. Way again, thumbs up for Johnny. One more year upon them, wishing you many more healthy, happy years. Happy birthday to him. Don't deserve no thumbs up today. Please send birthday shout out to Mrs. Suzanne Henry Graham. They call her Sue, from Wait a Bit Trelawney, coming from our lovely co-workers from the Wait a Bit Health Center right there in Trelawney. We love and appreciate you, girl. Big up your clean self. Talia Suarez Brown. On a try to get woman or husband name, you know.
1: That is it, Mrs. Brown.
0: Oh, no, make Shane have me up today.
1: That's right.
0: Happy birthday, Talia. And Leighton Da Costa, videographer. Now, I say Leighton Da Costa, but for most of you, you know his name is actually Solji.
1: Oh, that a Solji name, Leighton Da Costa.
0: A Solji name, Bose.
1: Then Solji have a proper name, man.
0: A swim name, Bose.
1: Mr. Da Costa. Big up yourself, sir.
0: Yes, happy birthday to you, Solji. Birthday greetings to Durval Dunn, Radcliffe Howard, Kelly Cousins, and Gemma Atkinson of Shortwood SDA Church. They celebrated their birthday on May 27. This one's coming from the Family Life Department. Also, happy birthday to Trish Home Wallace Simpson. They call her Trish at the Ministry of Agriculture every day, tuned in to Radio Jamaica 94. Big up to the ministry and big up to Trish Home Wallace Simpson celebrating her birthday. It's coming from your co-workers in the Economic Planning Unit. Enjoy your day, my darling. Happy birthday to you. Shouting happy birthday to the top icon, top boss, top general Taylor, top designer Lyndon Davis out of Dreamland Drive, Old Brayton. But it sound like Lyndon, I forgot to put something together for Johnny, man. Lyndon, you're always there for us whenever we need your support and advice, and to be well dressed. You are the coolest person in the world. It's coming from your wife Donna, your children Damien, Kemar, and Chantal, your daughter-in-law, Lishan, grandchildren, Kimani, Adriana, Barbie, Kaylee, friend Mama Claudette, the top boss out of 7 West, Greater Portmore. Good afternoon to Live Crew. Please say happy birthday to the following persons. My cousin, Tamika Edwards, a.k.a. Rundong, and friends Sean Duffus, Miss Shauna Harriet, Renaldino and Ronaldo Harriet, Brian Dixon and Deshaun Kane. They are from Hagley Gap in St. Thomas, all celebrating birthday today, and it's coming from all your family and friends, especially Melisha, a.k.a. Porridge. Happy Earth Strong Day to Sister Cadian Powell of the PFM Church Family, Nightville Assembly in Yalas, from Whitey, Sati, and the rest of the crew. Birthday greetings to Mrs. Olive Mullings in Queens, New York, celebrating a birthday today, coming from Big Sister Marcia, brother-in-law Lee, niece Carrie Kane, nephews Kevin and Cahill in McIntyre Villa, Kingston 16. Also, niece Samoya in Queens, New York. Happy birthday to Elder Raquel from Liberty for Living Ministries, and that one is coming from Shemoy Spencer. Greetings to Live Crew. Yes, sir. Yes, sir. So the music full of message. Yeah, you know, Culture and Legend Thursdays, that's how we do it. Birthday greetings to Dawn Wiley, a.k.a. Chubby, of Cypress Hall, Red Hill, St. Andrew. Celebrating her birthday today, Wednesday, May 28th. She's such a wonderful person. May God's continuous blessings be with her always. Hope you have a wonderful day today. Coming from her children, sisters, brothers, nieces, nephews, and grandchildren, and also the members of Cypress Hall Baptist Church. Enjoy your life and give God praise always. Happy birthday to Mrs. Kadeen Lewis Smith of Royal Flat, Newhall Road, Manchester. Coming from husband Duane, children Kaylee and Lexi, mother Nettie, brothers, and a host of other relatives and friends. Kadeen, we love you, and may you have a phenomenal day. From daughter Kaylee and the entire Larmans family of Royal Flat in Manchester. Good afternoon to Live Crew. Please send birthday greetings to Samantha Gilbert. They call her Yannick. Celebrating her birthday today, coming from Mom Janice Darling Winston,

sister Brianna, brothers Jeremy and Charlie, and the rest of the Darlings family with lots of love. Hey, good day, my Two Life crew. Hi, Janet. She says, please send happy birthday to my uncle. He's celebrating his 91st birthday. He is Rupert Gale, a.k.a. Perthy, of Trout Hall Housing Scheme in Clarendon. Wishing him a great day from children, grandchildren, Sister Frances, and the entire family, especially niece, Mrs. Janet Bowes. Also, happy birthday to Woman Corporal Janice Sterling of the Denhamtown Police Station. Wishing her a great and safe day. Amen. All right. Who else is celebrating a birthday today? This one is Wayne Plummer of Daytona in Greater Portmore. That one's coming from Jackie Dennis. Birthday wishes to my cousin Delroy Henry, a.k.a. Rella, of Newfield in Newport. All the very best from all the families. More love, Rella, from Auntie Sonia. Daly and Johnny, afternoon, and the great Donovan. Please wish Mr. Christopher and Beverly Knight a happy wedding anniversary. It's going to be tomorrow, so it's an early one, coming from the St. Mary the Virgin family, the Brotherhood, and Carmen in Gregory Park. My second and last daughter, Cadian Reed, is celebrating her birthday. It's coming from mom, grandma, brother, sister, and her children. Have a wonderful day. It's coming from Paulette Reed in Cross Keys, South Manchester. Akeem Walker, how are you? A.K.A. Kata 9. Happy birthday, Kata 9. It's coming from Bertie and family. Happy birthday to, this one is going to Sharon Ford Gray, coming from Bobbitt and Yvette, to a special first nephew, Ruel. They call him Jamie, from grandma, mom, and sister, brothers, cousins. We love you loads. Yes, yes, yes. Birthdays are special, aren't they? All right, this one's going out to Miss Jaylene Giles at the Greater Portmore Open Bible Church. Love and blessings from Auntie Doreen. Gonna squeeze in a few more. Happy, this one is a 60th Earth Strong to Violet Green, a.k.a. Karma, from 4 West Greater Portmore. She attends the Church of the Holy Spirit. Coming from your siblings, nieces, nephews, family, church family, and friends. Socrates of JCF Batch of 82, how are you? A happy birthday to you. Yes, yes, yes, yes, yes. That is it, Mr. and Mrs. Henderson. Happy anniversary from family and friends. That's how we say happy birthday every day. Because we love birthday. We love anniversary. We just love, love, love, loving. And we love with people. And so we just loving. Not true, Donovan? Happy birthday, everybody.

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0: 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A recipient of the Prime Minister's National Youth Award for Excellence in Nation Building, a Lifetime Achievement Award recipient from Aspera Jamaica, and an upcoming Ignite Caribbean 30 Under 30 honoree, Constable Blake represents the next generation of transformational leadership. 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
2: 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Johnny, pick up yourself. Dale Harris, Sister Colin, just keep playing good music. Hey, don't touch that dial. Two Life. Bang.

0: didn't have somebody from the Ministry of Agriculture, Fisheries and Mining with me. I got Karen Fender. She's nursery supervisor for the Parks and Gardens Division for the nurseries. Tell me, Karen, give me the title. Can you tell me I'm not here? Talking to Mike. You are the
1: nursery supervisor for the plant nursery.
0: For the plant nursery. All right. So plants, gardening, backyard growing, it's a major part of today's farmers market experience. You see people coming in and getting stuff for their homes. For somebody interested in starting a small garden at home, what are some beginner-friendly plants you'd recommend?
1: Lettuce, tomato, cauliflower, broccoli, cabbage.
0: Karen, you know, some I never think of that. Because usually when I think about, you know, me, I think croton and them things. But you're correct. You're going to try some tomato and see how that can work. What do you think are some of the most common mistakes that people make when caring for plants? We put too much water upon them, though.
1: Yes, and they don't do the proper spacing for the plants.
0: Okay, all right. I'll maybe leave a Portmore any hot. So sometimes they'll tell me, say, water the plant early in the morning when it cool, or in the evening, I must have watered when sun out.
1: That's correct.
0: That is correct?
1: Yes.
0: Okay, Lord, that beat me. Okay, backyard gardening. I know even during COVID, a lot of people are doing more and more of it. Why is it becoming so important for families today?
1: Because we are more health conscious.
0: Yes. And we are turning hand make fashion too. You know, so people are saying more now, you know, but subsistence farming is a big part of what Jamaica is coming from, you know.
1: Sure.
0: Everybody used to grow their little crops, and then everybody's selling at the farmer's market like this, different from the big market. So it's a big part of Jamaican history.
1: So the minister launched the program.
0: Yes.
1: Eat what you grow and grow what
0: grow
1: you eat.
0: Grow what you eat.
1: Right.
0: All right. So you mentioned some that are easy to start with. Are there herbs or plants that Jamaicans can easily grow and I can use them in my everyday cooking?
1: Yes. Rosemary, basil, French thyme, oregano.
0: Oregano.
1: Yeah.
0: French thyme different from any other thyme? Yes.
1: Yes.
0: Okay. You know, I didn't know there was a French one different from the see it then now. And you know, all those that you mentioned, the rosemary, me see a lady one time I hit her, you know, and she just tied the rosemary upon her forehead. And I said, what is that? And she said, rosemary. She tied it on her forehead. So they have so many uses, these herbs that we have in Jamaica.
1: The rosemary is an antidepressant.
0: Oh.
1: Herbs. Yes. And it's a repellent for mosquito also.
0: The rosemary.
1: Yes. And it helps the nerves.
0: If I grow peppermint, it will run lizard.
1: No, the basil.
0: No, oh, Jesus. All right. If you didn't tell me, so the whole house would have full of peppermint. All right. You know, there are some people say, me can't plant nothing, you know. Me go kill it. What advice would you give to someone like that?
1: They just have to like the research and what they do.
0: Have to like what they do. All right, Karen, thank you so much for speaking with us. She used to be in around the plants in the nursery, you know, she not like crowd and noise. When you're serious, she's very quiet. But
1: Karen,
0: thank you for being here with us. Karen Fender, listen, guys, you know, somebody told me something about plants and so on. You have to try. It may not work the first time, but try again. And eventually you're going to find the plants that you're great at. You're going to find the plants that work with where you live. Because I saw somebody's house and I was like, this is so amazing. And him said, if you know much plant dead, if you can't get it to this place. So you have to try, man, and try and try. Akeem, what plant you're planting? We're going to take a break and come back. The way how you eat, you have to plant something, we'll soon come.
2: Jamaica live good, yeah. I make we enjoy life. What we feel safe at night. Jamaica live good.
3: Jamaica, stop the killing. And give up the guns. Just live good now.
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0: For 50 years, the NHT has been committed to helping Jamaicans become homeowners.
1: I've been at the NHT for 20 years and had the privilege of working at handing over ceremonies. Just seeing the joy of people getting those keys.
2: That's the kind of joy I'm looking forward to seeing more of.
1: As the NHT continues to put keys in the hands of more Jamaicans.
0: The National Housing Trust. 50 years of building communities and housing generations. At Juicy, every patty tells a story.
3: The story of the farmer who plants before sunrise.
0: The people who raise our cows and chickens with care.
3: The bakers who create each patty.
0: And the teams who carry our food across Jamaica. So today we say thank you to our partners, to our suppliers, to our extended Juicy family.
3: Your work feeds a nation.
0: And your dedication powers our future.
3: Juicy.
0: Serious Jamaica.

0: and take, you can see that him deliberate with the things that he has purchased. You know a virtuous woman is at home waiting on him, right, Howard?
1: Well, she's at work.
0: She's at work.
1: I call her and she tell me what I want. I must
0: and
1: step
0: that's up. The minute, you know, if you tell me, see how she tell you. Once me see the wonderful thing, me say, no, somebody tell her, oh, I have to buy, you know. This is your second time at Farmer's Market?
1: Yes, that's correct.
0: That's it. So yeah. Tell me, the first time and you're back the second time means that something was right about it.
1: Yes, and so far, the 2 years that I went to, the prices are very okay.
0: Yes.
1: And the prices are reasonable.
0: Prices are reasonable. And you love, and the quality of the food is good.
1: Yes,
0: too.
1: Yes, yes, the quality.
0: Quality. You yes, see, from get, wife is saying, yeah, but talk to me, you look on it too. So in Jamaica, these are plum tomatoes,
1: yes.
0: But we call them tomatis. No, so.
1: Yes. Plummy.
0: We call the round one, the big round one, them salad
1: yes.
0: Tomatoes. And these plummy we will cut up and put in a
1: seasoning.
0: Seasoning, we say tomatis. So you got your plummies and you're still looking at them with love. What's your favorite dish that wifey prepares using these tomatoes?
1: Saltfish, cook up saltfish.
0: Cook up saltfish.
1: Onion and enough tomato.
0: Hey, when he might tell me, you know, if you see honey now, him putting honey now, you know, he said, cook up saltfish with it. I love it.
1: Yes.
0: Wifey, you heard that? He came here. He was very diligent about what you gave him to do. So make sure I'm getting cook up saltfish by this weekend, right?
1: That's correct.
0: I'm voting for you, how you hear that? For folks who are listening, what would you say to them about coming down to Farmer's Market?
1: Well, I would say, not here yet. Try and come down. The things them down here looking good.
0: Yeah.
1: The market stuff. So,
0: yes.
1: And the prices are reasonable, so come on down quickly.
0: Come on down. One of the things I use, if I mark food, you know, is the color. The color. Look on the piece of pumpkin there. A pretty man.
1: Yes, I have a half a piece that is almost looking
0: no,
1: the
0: man,
1: same.
0: No, man, this look
1: this
0: like
1: one.
0: Soup I got cook this weekend, too.
1: I don't know what going cook.
0: You don't know what going cook? But you just buy?
1: Yeah, man, but I like the pumpkin when you just cook the pumpkin.
0: When you just
1: not
0: cook
1: really
0: the pumpkin.
1: In the soup.
0: So you can imagine you'll get some pumpkin with some cook up saltfish with your tomato.
1: And 2 banana and so, but I don't say any down here.
0: You know, say any down here. This is a man who knows. This is something like, no, you know. Him wife, you know, say him have a list of what him want to eat, so she send him go buy it. It's a marriage made in heaven. Him happy to buy it, she happy to send him. You want to say hello to her before you go?
1: Yes.
0: Yes.
1: Hello to Peter Gay, my wife, at the Portmore tax office.
0: Yes.
1: Because then they just come off the phone with her.
0: Just come off the phone with her. Peter Gay, Portmore tax office. Me not, me, when I go to Portmore tax office, I go write it and I go say, Peter Gay, where is Peter Gay? And she'll know it's her. Thank you so much, Howard, okay. For passing through today.
1: Always a pleasure.
0: Always a pleasure. Another happy customer coming through here. We got so many things. Israel Tech is here. They're teaching me so much about growing mix and gardening soil. They want something where she had tell me about. When me first me see that, we should say if you put it on the ground, you have to grow the grass. Look here, you don't have to come experience it for yourself. So I want to thank our partners for today. Without them, Farmers Markets would not be possible. 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Thank you, thank you, thank you, thank you, thank you so much. So come get your fresh produce, your plants, your seasonings, your gift items, and agricultural products. I don't know. Every time I see Altia, Altia has another bag in her hand. I don't know what. Minute, what is that you're going to buy now, Altia? Who have Nesberry? Lady, don't sell off the... No, the man said the Nesberry done. I can't believe the Nesberry done. Cheyenne, oh, you've done the Nesberry? I hear them talking about them out here a long time. From morning. Yeah, but I don't know me I come outside. Why Farmer's Market always... Why is Ores sticking out his hand? It don't ripe. Why you have your hand out? No. Thank you, Altia. She give me the right point. But me don't know, Oris reaching on my knees, very begging. I'm reaching it. You know, I'm going to go over there so I can peel one pine. Yeah. This is Farmer's Market.

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0: I got Odine Bernard with me. He's business and entrepreneurship manager for Jamaica 4-H Clubs. Because, you know, agriculture is not only about food production. It's also about preparing the next generation. And he's going to tell us a little bit about the role that the Jamaica 4-H Clubs continues to play in youth development and agriculture. Hi, Odine, how are you?
1: I'm good, Dale. Thank you for having me.
0: Listen, from me, pick me a go to school, me hear about 4-H Club. So tell me a little bit about your role in as it continues with youth development and agriculture.
1: Right, right. And I love how you say continues. So we intentionally aim to have our footprint in the schools across with all the youth in Jamaica. Mm-hmm. So Jamaica 4-H Clubs, we are pretty much the youth arm of the Ministry of Agriculture. So any agricultural aspect to do with our youth, that's where we come in. Get them involved, get them the support that they need, and get them involved in agriculture to add to the food security of our country.
0: Yes, you know, when I was in 4-H, not only was it about growing and what, it was also about eating what we grow.
1: Of
0: we
1: course.
0: Used to have to come up with some creative food and jams and
1: yes,
0: jellies,
1: ma'am.
0: And 4-H is nice.
1: You'd be surprised the food items that you can create with any little thing,
0: yes,
1: you know, so you have to get creative with it, and that's something that we preach daily.
0: Yeah, why is it important to encourage more young people to become interested in agriculture, Odine?
1: Well, first I'll say a lot of persons want to be their own boss.
0: Yes.
1: So with agriculture, you can be your own boss. You don't have somebody over you telling you this, that, you know, mm-hmm. you're your own boss. And in addition, you're adding to the GDP of the country, you're adding to the food production of the country. You know, we want to reduce our import bill and, as you said, grow more or eat more of what we grow.
0: Eat more of what we grow.
1: Right.
0: And sometimes when you hear conversations on the news and you hear about, oh, you know, we're short on this and we have to import at what price, then you're just realizing, oh my gosh, agriculture is good business.
1: It's booming. It's booming. And people wouldn't even recognize the opportunities that are there.
0: Yes.
1: You know, it's really a growing sector. And the youth are the future. We say it time and time again. They really are the future. And once we get them in at this early age and we keep nourishing them and growing them, our future will be in good

0: hands.
1: We'll be in good hands. And speaking about the future, farming has come a long way. I mean, farming and agriculture really has evolved compared to how people traditionally view the year. It's like, oh, we have all kind of different names now. Aquaculture, all kind of different things.
0: Hydroponics, aquaponics.
1: Yeah.
0: There's a lot. There's a lot to mention. And I just said we've come a far way. And the songwriter Javon Ferron, some of us know him as Massica, he says all about the image. Mm-hmm. And, you know, the image of agriculture has changed. It's no longer just dirty hands, chop grass, dig up red dirt, you know. There's a lot of technology out there now, and we're introducing our young farmers to those technologies to, you know, kind of appeal them, to show them that, you know, it's not what you thought about or what your grandmother has it as. It has evolved, it has changed, and it's a lucrative opportunity.
1: Yeah, but and also there are some challenges that grandma and grandpa used to have that technology has now managed to solve. Because first time, grandma and grandpa have the one machete tilling the soil.
0: Oh, gosh.
1: Now you have Israel take up a thing here that's going to shroop.
0: Quick.
1: So much has happened. What are some opportunities, though, within agriculture today that young people may not even realize exist?
0: So I can tell you about our most recent initiative, the Rebuilder Program. We had a pitch competition. So if you had your farm, you pitch your business,

0: culture. So first place got 1 million, second place got 500,000, and third place got $250,000.
1: Mighty God.
0: Yeah, man. So we have some booming agricultural enterprises going on all around the country.
1: That's excellent. And speaking of booming, you have an agricultural youth symposium that's going to be coming up soon, and it's on Thursday, June 4. Youth in Agriculture, Building Resilience and Food Security. What are some of the things we can expect at the Agricultural Youth Symposium?
0: So that will be next week this time. So we want all our farmers there, all our aspiring farmers, all our youth, everybody, we want you to be there. So we're just pretty much providing a network of agricultural support. We'll have all different type of agricultural agencies and organizations there. So any type of support you need, the same IsraTech right here beside me, Heart, any state trust, if you need support with any educational certification, AIC, RADA, the ministry, too much to name, BBJ, Bureau of Standards, everybody from the ground up to a full-fledged business, somebody will be there to assist you.
1: Somebody will be there to assist. Yes. It's going to be the Church of God of Prophecy on Old Harbor Road. Right. So guys, make sure 10 a.m. to 3 p.m.
0: Be
1: so
0: there.
1: Make sure you go out and support. What message would you like to leave with young people today, or Dean? They may be thinking that agriculture, no, that's outdated. Or agriculture, no, sir. But now I'm going to make no money. What would you say to them?
0: Well, we know money is one of the biggest influence you can have on anybody. And we like to, any event that we're having, we bring in persons who can give, what would you call it now, their direct feedback. So we have persons who they have made millions from agriculture. Mm-hmm. I know persons buying vehicles cash, and that's just from agriculture. Mm-hmm. You know, it's a very lucrative business. Money is in agriculture. Just get involved. You want to be your own boss? I can't even, I don't know where to start, but the opportunities are endless. I can't
1: they're
0: tell you,
1: there.
0: I can assure
1: and I feel like the 4-H clubs help to guide them. You're a business and entrepreneurship manager, so I know in terms of awareness, and you help the students with that as well.
0: Most definitely. We're in the schools, we're in the communities, so we engage our agencies under the ministry as well to garner their support to assist us. And if I would just like to add as well, in the schools we have the Rio Tinto scholarship that is open currently. So if you're a high school or college student, anybody, any student, you can visit our webpage at jamaica4hclubs.com, apply for the Rio Tinto scholarship, and you know, opportunities, they're endless.
1: Opportunities are endless. Thank you so much, Adeen Bernard, Business and Entrepreneurship Manager at the Jamaica 4-H Clubs. If you heard me talking to Adeen and then you hear my voice chip out a little bit. Flowers, this is Flowers' fifth bag. Like him buy and him go away, and him come back, and him buy and him go away, and him come back. Him worse than Altia. I can't believe it. Watch Altia over the egg them. No, we have to take a break and come back.
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So let's keep making these moments together, because rest assured,

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So let's keep making these moments together, because rest assured,

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The two live on your radio. Daily and Johnny, yours truly Donovan Dacres. As we take you to the break, Cornell Campbell, Cornell rather, with a double for you.

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4: 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Biggs, you're 40, you know. The earlier, the better. Guys, meanwhile, you still want fire upon all cylinder.
7: That is it. NHF is here for health. NHF is here for you.

0: customers make some good moves over the years. Whether it's sharing a hug with a friend you haven't seen in a long time or sharing a meal, Grace has been there. So let's keep making these moments together, because rest assured, every time you choose Grace, you know you're making a good move.
1: Fam, wicked.

0: All right, indeed. Let us head back on the outside to Johnny and Dahlia. Johnny?
1: Yes, sir, they can stand you. I was trying to secure an orange and organic garden soil, but you know what? A lady first
0: thing. Hey, you get left.
1: I said, no, Johnny, this was bought already. Okay. Walking I have to support the interview as well. Good afternoon, ma'am.
2: Johnny, you're too bad.
1: How are you? You're no stranger to the farmer's market. Bought some product, a product from you the last time you were here. How is this time around going for you?
2: As always, it's good.
1: It's good.
2: Yes.
1: Yeah, it must be good. It's been very, very busy from morning.
2: Very busy from morning.
1: So tell us about some of the things that you have on offer here today.
2: Okay, so my name is Shimori Spencer. I'm from Time and Season. So we do body butters, we do candles, and these body butters are excellent. Excellent. All cap.
1: Can I smell one of them?
2: I can make you smell it and feel it too.
1: Sure, sure. Then come the man. That's what it's all about. But you have some other products here as well. Tell
2: right.
1: us a little bit
2: so
1: about
2: we have,
1: those.
2: We have oil for your hair.
1: Mm-hmm.
2: We have cutting boards. We have charcuterie boards.
1: Oh, this smells really good. Yeah.
2: We have planting press, of course.
1: Planting press.
2: Yes, and it's more skin.
1: And it's not just regular planting press. You have to talk about it's a wooden, it's all natural.
2: Yes. All natural. So that's made from cedar.
1: Cedar.
2: We had some this morning from Blumaho.
1: Yes.
2: And we made them from a variety of wood.
1: And you also have some little nuggets on them, you know, some little notes as
2: and
1: well.
2: And our cutting boards and
1: yes.
2: our charcuterie boards. That one you're looking at, say, this, the secret ingredient is always...
1: So they're not just for usage. They can be done for some decorations as well.
2: Right.
1: It's part
2: so
1: of
2: our
1: the
2: boards, when we sell our boards, we sell them with three purposes in mind.
1: Right.
2: You can use as charcuterie boards,
1: mm-hmm.
2: you can use as a cutting board,
1: right.
2: and you can use it as a decor piece.
1: That's right.
2: So instead of you buying a piece of board that you use, you just want to tuck it away, when you use this, you can use it as decor as well.
1: What's your word to the folks who are listening out there who they've never been to a farmer's market that we have here in the yard at 32 Lyndhurst Road?
2: Everyone come out, man, every last Thursday. Run out.
1: Run out.
2: Run out with your bag. We have plants. We have nice things.
1: That's right.
2: We have fruits, your vegetables, everything to keep it healthy and strong.
1: And tell them to come with them purse and them wallet.
2: Yes, man, I will take cash and card for most of us.
1: That is correct.
2: And don't forget, we have eggs.
1: We have eggs.
2: We have eggs.
1: In fact, we're going to talk to the Eggman. That's what they told me his name. Come on, Daniel. It's not Eggman, the man name. We have to talk to the gentleman selling the eggs or the lady. Good afternoon, Mr. Brown, Michael Brown. Why them call you the Eggman? Egg alone yourself, sir. Good afternoon,
3: yes,
1: sir.
3: Egg alone.
1: You tell eggs. Eggs and good cheers, right? Listen, eggs are healthy for you. Extremely healthy. Tell us about this experience you're having. First time with the farmer's market here? No? Because you're always here. You left egg for me? Because thank you so much. Because I came out here looking for eggs. And I did not see the van. And I said, where the egg man gone? Usually, your eggs go very fast. I'm actually surprised you're still here after 3 o'clock. You brought a lot of eggs today.
3: Yes.
1: Makes sense, right? Because every time you come, the eggs would run out a little bit too early.
3: Yes, that's true. That's
1: yes.
3: True.
1: Listen, this is very important. And you work hard at sourcing your eggs, quality eggs that you get here.
3: It's my farm.
1: Your farm. Yeah. Excellent. So you spend the time not only to sell the eggs, but you also collect the eggs from the chickens.
3: Yeah, I have workers down there.
1: I have workers doing the work. That is fantastic. They say eggs were scarce recently. Is that so?
3: In a sense, it is scarce a little bit, but then bringing egg and kind of, you know, everything just level back down.
1: Now. Everything is leveled now. Mm-hmm. All right. And you have your eggs at reasonable prices, sir?
3: Yes, man. Yes.
1: Because egg price, come like gas price these days, isn't
3: no,
1: it?
3: No,
1: up
3: no,
1: and down.
3: No. My one at 14 a tray.
1: 14?
3: P brown and 13 P white.
1: What's the difference between the white shells and the brown shells?
3: Only color shells.
1: It's always a debate.
3: No.
1: In fact, yes, some people in the supermarket, I don't like the white shells. I want the brown shells. The white shells are better than the brown. What is the difference, sir?
3: There's no difference in it.
1: No difference.
3: The color shell themselves.
1: Okay, okay. And you can always use the shells for something else.
3: Yeah, and them say the white one, egg, have a little blood in it, someone else.
1: Actually?
3: Yeah, man. Them say white one carry more.
1: Eh? When I crack it and drop it on the pot, sir.
3: No, in all the while, I see it, man.
1: Okay.
3: Just sometimes.
1: Me not check for that, but just crack it and drop it, right, Akeem? And enjoy myself.
3: But the egg is good.
1: Egg is very good for you.
3: Egg is fresh, man, and not a problem.
1: Excellent. Thank you so much. I wonder how much Alta McKenzie taking home this afternoon. They say, the egg table. As if she has said, egg, you know. All right. Thank you, my brother. And of course, we're looking forward to seeing you at the next Farmers Market right here at 32 Linders Road in the parking lot. A lot of activity still happening. In fact, I'm passing a car now with the trunk wide open. Like this man here, plan to take away everything before me come out and get a bag. Go. Alvin Dobson, the fruits man, he's hard at work. Madam producer, try to put the mic right room because both hands are busy right now. He's carving a pineapple here. Good afternoon, Alvin. Sir,
4: not bad, sir.
1: All is well, my brother.
4: Giving thanks.
1: You must be giving thanks. You're busy. And look at this bag here. This bag here is filled with what they call peels. This bag would be good for some composting when we're done. Alvin is very busy right now. I can tell you, fruits going very fast. He has papayas, he has melons, he has grapes. I am seeing pineapples right here. And of course, the ladies are buying up quite a bit. No, Alvin, I'm going to make sure I pay my money quick. Because it looks like saying I'm going to have no more fruits before 5 o'clock. You're looking to leave early, Alvin. But you know what? We love to see you giving a good service to the people who come here at 32 Lyndhurst Road. Another lady down here, just down the stretch, busy as well, looking at the carrots there. And she has the sweet potatoes. Man, it's looking good. Young lady, come here 1 second. I just want to ask you, what made you stop here this afternoon? Come and talk to me. Hi, what's your name?
5: Martina,
1: who told you about the farmers market? You heard it on the radio?
5: No.
1: Who told you about it?
5: My boyfriend works for the ministry.
1: Oh, your boyfriend works for the ministry. Good. Your boyfriend brought you here. Good. So what do you think? What do you think about what's on offer here this afternoon?
5: I'm here every at the end of the month, so I think it's good that people come out and support.
1: Yeah, it's and it's good nice. That we get the farmers in an unusual setting, you know, and the vendors to come here rather than, you know, going to the traditional market. I mean, we love the market, but if you can take the food to the people, that's always awesome as well.
5: Right.
1: Absolutely. Thank you so much for stopping and talking to us. No Where problem. Is Alvin? Still busy. Alvin's knife is now on the melons. Alvin is very, very busy. Madam producer, you have to go find me somebody else. Alvin, it looks like same sell off here this afternoon. We have some ladies over here too, and them selling a whole heap of niceness. I am seeing bananas. I am seeing pumpkin. I am seeing ginger, which is always great and fantastic. Hello, ma'am. How far are you coming from? I just want to know where you're coming from.
6: Kelly's Clarendon.
1: Clarendon, the good old Clarendon. And you do the farming yourself?
6: Yeah.
1: Yes. So, wow, you do the full gamut. You do the farming, and then you come here, you're doing the vending. Fantastic. What do you think about this initiative that we have here in the parking lot?
6: It's a good thing.
1: Good thing.
6: Going on well.
1: Going on well. You heard it for yourself, ladies and gentlemen. That's what we're talking about. We're giving the people a chance to sell their goods, but we also have to tell you what is happening. One lady over here said, take with the pepper them. Lady, leave a little pepper for somebody, please. Leave a little pepper for somebody else. Amen. In the name of Jesus. Thank you very much. What is happening? Why the people are taking the whole thing? It's not wholesale, you know. She's taking away all the peppers. So, folks, I'm going to secure a few things before I go. All right, here we go.

0: as the great, great Winston Francis put his interpretation of a big song. In the summertime, this is your Radio Jamaica 94 FM.
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0: It is now 3:30 right here on the 94.

We finally said yes to onion rings. Now it's your turn to say yes to the Onion Ring Zinger from KFC, a delicious hot and spicy zinger with crispy onion rings, creamy KFC signature sauce, lettuce, and mayo in a toasted brioche bun. The new KFC Onion Ring Zinger. It's finger-licking good.

0: says he recently acquired the restaurant in Nain.
1: My brother, as far as I know, he's a very harmless person, never trouble a soul. I don't know why anybody would want to. I really don't know why anybody would want to kill him. As for my dad, he's my last brother, what I said, but always out there working, hustling, have his children, his wife. I don't know. It's sad. Just this whole thing is getting out of hand. This killing is really getting out of hand.
0: Sister of businessman killed in Nain, St. Elizabeth. The police in St. Catherine have launched an investigation following the discovery of a decomposing body of a woman in the parish on Wednesday. Reports indicate that

0: All comes following a series of police fatal shootings, the latest of which has sparked public outrage. Since January 2025, over 430 police fatal shootings have been documented. Meanwhile, Ms. Jackson has also taken issue with the public comments by public officials in relation to the procurement of body-worn camera. She contends that these further erode public trust.
1: So we listen to our Minister of National Security when he speaks and he gives the updates.

0: one of the recommendations that we had that the Auditor General would be on the audit committee. And we have taken note that the government had indicated, which they're correct, that real-time audit is possible. However, we had asked for the government to make a policy commitment that the Auditor General will get increased resources, because it makes no sense that we say that the Auditor General can do real-time audit when the resources aren't there to get it done. And I think that clear policy directives are just one of the many things that we need to continue up on.
1: Ms. Jackson added that the JFJ is in support of the appointment of Major General Anthony Anderson as the Chief Executive Officer of NARA, but she says the mixed reactions from the public to the announcement has given strength to the concern of civil society that details of the selection criteria for the position should have been included in the act.
0: This was the concern that we had, that sometimes it's not actually what perhaps happened, but it's the perception that the public may have, and perception is quite important, and we have to manage that with processes. So again, the issue for us is not the individual, but the what was articulated in the legislation was a concern, and we are happy, having taken note of a tweet I saw by Minister Morgan, that Major Anthony Anderson has experience in engineering, for example. But the question is, which was not in the act, what were the skill sets and the criteria, even abstractly written, for us to even have confidence that some process was really followed, notwithstanding the public comments that have been made by the Prime Minister so far.
1: Executive Director of Jamaicans for Justice, Michael Jackson. Megamart's Portmore location will close on June 30, ending 27 years of operation, a decision that Chairman Gassan Azan has described as difficult. The Portmore branch is also the first location for the retail giant, which opened in 1999. Cost Club, which operates the Megamart chain of stores, announced the closure as part of a strategic consolidation of its retail operations. Activities at the Portmore branch will be consolidated at the Waterloo Road and Mandeville locations. According to Megamart, the move follows an extensive review of the company's operating environment and forms part of efforts to strengthen the business for long-term sustainability and growth. The company cited several challenges affecting the retail sector in recent years, including the impact of Hurricane Melissa in October last year that forced the closure of its Montego Bay branch, increased competition, changing consumer spending habits.

Legacy Caribbean in a deal valued at approximately $1.79 billion. The transaction will involve about $1.09 billion in cash and roughly $703 million in Butterfield shares. Butterfield is a full-service bank and wealth manager headquartered in Hamilton, Bermuda. The combined entity is expected to become the largest independent bank serving the region. The deal is also expected to strengthen operational resilience and efficiency while enhancing corporate, personal and wealth management services. Following completion of the acquisition, Butterfield says it intends to buy out the remaining minority shares in CIBC Caribbean, creating a regional bank and wealth management group with approximately $29 billion in assets. The JSE index advanced by 1,435 points, while the junior market advanced by 8 points. There was trading in 113 stocks, 54 advanced, 45 declined, 14 traded firm. Sagicor Select Funds Financial was the volume leader with 21% of total volume. That is the end of the business roundup. To end this edition of Beyond the Headlines, a recap of our top stories. One man dies after sustaining severe burns during yesterday's major fire and explosion at a garage facility adjacent to the Beryllium compound on South Kemp Road in Kingston. Suspect implicated in contract killing charged. Jamaicans for Justice calls for the police's internal policy on body-worn cameras to be made public. Portmore branch of Megamart to close next month. And in business news, Bermudan bank Butterfield to acquire CIBC Caribbean operations in nearly $2 billion regional banking deal. For these and other stories, log on to our website at RadioJamaicaNewsOnline.com. The discussion segment of Beyond the Headlines is next with Andrea Chisholm. I'm Deidre Gordon. Good afternoon.

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1: A very good afternoon to you. It's Thursday, May 28, 2026, and welcome to Beyond the Headlines here on Radio Jamaica 94 FM. My name is Andrea Chisholm, and I'm sitting in for Dion. Now, coming up in the program, the Labour and the Social Security Ministry will be providing an update on the roofs and the solidarity programs. The Met Office has warned that Jamaicans should brace for warmer temperatures in the coming months. And a doctor and an urban planner will be joining us to share ways in which we can protect ourselves from the heat. And later on in our special feature segment, Yard is Abroad, our guest will be David Salmon, Jamaica's 2023 Rhodes Scholar. Remember to send your comments on our WhatsApp line, 876-553-5908. That's 876-553-5908. News is at 6 and sports at 6:45, so stay with us. We'll be right back to kick off the show right after these messages.
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0: Okay, welcome back to Beyond the Headlines. I'm Andrea Chisholm sitting in for Dion. So we've been hearing about how the government is trying to meet the housing needs of many Jamaicans following the passage of Hurricane Melissa in October 2025. Yes, last year, 7 months ago. Time is flying. So we're going to be getting an update on the roofs program. And we will be speaking with the Minister of Labour and Social Security, Pernell Charles Jr., as well as the Acting Permanent Secretary in the Ministry of Labour and Social Security, Mrs. Dion Jennings. We know that the Roofs Programme, $10 billion has been allocated to it. The opposition has been saying that the money is inadequate, and we've been hearing concerns from individuals saying they have not yet received a benefit. And the hurricane season begins next week, June 1. So we're going to be getting an update from the Minister, Minister Charles Jr., P.S. Jennings. Good afternoon. Thanks for joining us on Beyond the Headlines.
1: Good afternoon, Andrea. Good afternoon, P.S. Good afternoon to all of the listeners.
2: Good afternoon, everyone.
0: Let's start with you, Minister. I know some information is in the public domain, but we want to start off with the latest. How many assessments have been done so far under the Roofs program? And we know it's the restoration of owner or occupant family shelters, Roofs program.
1: All right, so to date we have 116,410 household assessments done. And it's important to say household, because when we say the number, many times it is unfortunately misinterpreted as persons. All right, so the 116,410 equates to almost 350,000 or more in terms of persons who have been affected and assessed. And of that amount, we have, as we had indicated before, around 43,000 who have been verified. And when we say verified, we mean that your data has been cleaned, it has gone through the National Spatial Data Management Branch, we have done our checks, and we have sent off that money for you to receive your voucher or your code under phase one of Roofs. And of that amount, more than 80% of those persons have redeemed, meaning they have gone out and they have taken their code and they've received either the cash or the material. And the remaining amount of persons are persons who either have received their voucher and chosen not yet to redeem, or as we're seeing in some cases, we would have sent it, but either the phone number is rejecting it or is wrong or it's changed, and we are going through the process now of re-verifying those persons. So even today at 8 o'clock, I'll be going on my social media to have the first publishing of the list of persons, parish by parish, who have been verified, meaning they can get their voucher right now, but for one reason or the other, sending it from our third-party system to their phones, it has not connected for whatever the purpose or the reason is. But we will be publishing the list so that we can help to rectify those issues. And there's a digital platform, Andrea, that they can go on to know, put in their TR in, and it will guide them on where to go, locations, etc., to redeem their voucher. It is just for the persons who are verified. Let me just say that loudly, because many persons are listening now, and they're going to check it. This is just for the persons who are verified. So if you go on and you check it and you don't get through, don't worry. It just means that we haven't verified your household assessment as yet.
0: All right, just hold it there for a moment, Minister. We're going to take a quick break and return right after these messages.

0: 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The temperature by Flow is 30 degrees Celsius in Kingston.
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2: Thank you very much for staying with us on Beyond the Headlines. Now, before the break, we were getting an update on the Roofs program from the Labour and the Social Security Minister, Pernell Charles Jr. He indicated to us that over 116 households, equating to over 350,000 persons, have been assessed so far under the program. And about 43,000, over 43,000 persons have been verified. Let's pick up on that point, Minister. When you say people have been verified, what exactly do you mean? Because, you know, sometimes we have these terminologies for the different government programs and policies, but the people on the ground really don't understand.
3: Well, excellent question. So, again, it's not persons, households that have been verified. And when we say verified, we mean that we have completed our assessment. The information from the assessment, like your phone number, your TRN, and all of that, has gone through the system for us to do our checks. Because when we do the assessment, we take the information and we check it to make sure that it is can be validated. Now, what does that mean? So we take your TRN and we run it through the system to make sure that it's correct. And we do the same thing for your GPS location and just the simple things to make sure that everything is accurate. Now, of those 43,000 persons who we are able to say, yes, we're verified, you're approved, you can now get your voucher, get your text message, and go and redeem and get your money or your material, 80% have done so.
2: All right. So you said that before the break. You were telling us about your new online system for them to check.
3: We have to find a way now to help the persons who are verified but for whatever reason have not yet received their code or have received it but not redeemed. And what we've done is we've put in place a website. And you will be able, once we publish the list this evening, to check if your name is on the list. You'll be able to go to the website, put in your TRN, and follow the simple steps to verify yourself, and it will give you a very simple steps to help you to know which location to go to and to make the step of you redeeming much easier.
2: What's the website, Minister?
3: We use artificial intelligence to help as well.
2: What's the website? The WePay, is that it?
3: It's, yes, WePay today.

0: /MLSS/beneficiary. But
1: and just again, to point out, it's not we as in WE, because I checked the website myself before coming in. It's WI, we, Patois.
0: WI, but it's important

0: rush to it, as they've been doing, and putting in their tearing and then sending me photos to say, listen, nothing is coming from it. That website does not help you if you have not been verified. And if you're listening to me now, you don't know whether you're verified or not. So I don't want you to go there yet. This evening, we will publish the first list, and we're going to do it parish by parish. And if your name is on that list, it means you've been verified. You can go on, and you can take it from there to collect your voucher and do your redemption. Now, okay. There's a second phase.
1: You're talking second about phase. Roofs, too?
0: Roofs, yes.
1: Yeah, before we move on to roofs, too, can people still sign up for roofs, any at all?
0: No. There was no real sign up for roofs. Roof was really based on an assessment from our
1: But you had a self-reporting, feature.
0: We have closed off assessments generally. They haven't accepted for any circumstance where somebody can say that they have been severely damaged and for whatever reason they were in the hospital or not at the house, and so the assessment couldn't be done. But in general terms, we have closed off assessments. We're only now doing the assessment to complete the persons who were self-reported. So there are a number of persons who self-reported who we are finishing off those assessments. Otherwise, we have closed the assessments for roofs.
1: All right. So let's move on to roofs two now, Minister, because we know you alluded to it in your sectoral presentation. One of the things that we didn't get was the allocation for phase two of roofs. Can you tell us what that allocation is?
0: All right. So what we have gotten from Cabinet is an approval to advance roofs phase two. And we will go back to Cabinet when we have completed the first stage, and it will be provided to us in tranches based on the need. It would not make sense for Cabinet to give us $100 billion or $10 billion now until we know the amount of persons that qualify for or who are verified who we need funding for. But we have a confirmation from Cabinet that we will get the support as needed, and the request will be made further to us being able to verify the person. So that's what Roofs 2 is about.
1: All right,
0: Roofs 2 is about advancing the National Verification Initiative, where we will go out in the field, bring the persons to us, and we will be able to rectify the issues, whether it is checking your TRN, checking your phone number, clearing up the duplications that are there, and then getting you verified.
1: Okay, so why I asked initially, Minister, about the allocation, because we knew the opposition, for example, has been speaking about the allocation being insufficient, and I do accept the point that you made about Cabinet, because looking at the figures, you have for minor damage, 75,000, 200,000 for major damage, 500,000 for severe damage. And if you take the total, the number that has been given by the Labour Ministry, you have close to 17,000 persons that fall in the 500,000, the severe damage category. And
0: The updated figure for the severe is 18,516.
1: All right. Well, give us those figures now. Yes, give us all of them from the minor.
0: It's 44,030. And minor, 41,921. You're getting the most updated figures because I'm looking on the system as it is right now.
1: Just give me them again, please, Minister. I think I may have missed one.
0: For the minor, 41,921. Major, 44,030 at 030. And severe, 18,516. Now, we have never had any trouble with funding for roofs. The statements from the opposition about funding being inadequate are a result of them either not understanding or being ignorant in relation to the way roof is structured, or simply trying to put forward a narrative. Roofs got $10 billion initially, and we had 100% of the persons who could collect or who could be paid, that money covered 100% of the verified person. And as I said to you, it does not make sense for us to take an allocation from the Ministry of Finance

0: until we have another tranche of verified persons who we can know what the figure should be. So we have agreed with the ministry that let's say we can identify another 30,000 persons next week as verified. Then the ministry can give us the funding based on the categorizations of those 30,000 persons. So there's no, we have never had an issue with any funding. We have never said we've had any issue with funding for roofs. Neither has our third party ever said that. It's only one person, only one party that has said that, which is the opposition. And I don't know what the basis is for those comments.
1: Okay, Minister, the other thing I'm going to ask you to give us an update on is the hardware. Is one of the issues that have come to light from individuals on the ground, and we heard MP for Central St. Mary, I think it was Omar Newell, raising that issue yesterday in Parliament's Public Administration and Appropriations Committee. Some of the individuals have been complaining that the hardware selected to participate in the project for them to receive their benefits, they are too far, so they are spending increased money, more money on transportation to get the items to their homes.
0: Yeah.
1: How is that issue going to be rectified?
0: That's a valid issue, and again, you're dealing with a government that listens, cares, and acts. And so in roofs phase two, we have eliminated the need for you to go to any specific hardware, and we were dealing directly with cash transfer, direct deposit, where you will be able to receive your cash and choose what hardware you want to use. If you wish to use a hardware next door or one in another parish, it's up to you. So we've listened to the concerns. We believe that the concerns are also valid. And so we have made the modifications in terms of roof phase two so that it's going to be a direct deposit transfer, which is why we have to have this robust verification across the country, so we can call persons in, rectify their issue, get their banking information, and deliver them their funds.
1: Okay, Minister. We're going to be taking our break right now. We're going to take a quick break, and then when we return, we'll continue this discussion with the Labour Minister.

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6: Have you or someone you know experienced mistreatment by the police, soldiers, or correctional officers? 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Indicom provides independent oversight to ensure fairness, accountability, and respect for citizens' rights. Your voice matters. 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
7: So we're back with the Labour Minister, Pernell Charles Jr., getting an update on the roofs program to address the housing needs of Jamaicans following Hurricane Melissa. Minister, you spoke about the National Verification Initiative that will form a major part of Roof 2. What additional information will people need to submit to enhance that verification process?
8: Just the banking information. So when we go out, the plan is to work with the members of parliament, the councillors, the churches, on community leaders, so that the persons who are not yet verified will know themselves and be able to come attend to the different sessions and bring their banking information. That will allow for us to send them the money directly. It's something that we have done with our past beneficiaries, with our senior citizens, and it works well. So some of our senior citizens, for instance, right after the passage of Hurricane Melissa, they were among the first to receive direct deposit transfer. And so we know it works. It's the easier method, cleaner, and that is what we'll be advancing for Roof Phase 2 with the in-the-field operations. Now, that's not the only thing. We will also have an online platform so that persons who have issues with TRN and phone, they can go on themselves and they can rectify those issues pretty easily and put in their banking information and be uploaded into our system. So for Roof Phase 2, we will use multiple ways, in person,

0: online and otherwise at our offices to get you to be verified and to get you to be paid.
1: Believe it or not, Minister, you have a number of persons in Jamaica who don't have any bank accounts, you know. How are you going to reach those?
0: So, we have already had meetings with the bank, and we're going to be working with the banks to make sure that we can assist those persons to be banked. And if there are persons, for instance, that refuse or who do not want to, then we have alternate methods of providing them with their cash,

with the bank, and we're going to be working with the banks to make sure that we can assist those persons to be banked. And if there are persons, for instance, that refuse or who do not want to, then we have alternate methods of